0: message said, check your nominated email address for information. I checked my email. My husband checked his email. We hadn't received anything. At pickup yesterday, and all the parents are saying the same thing, there was no indication. Like, the staff were their normal selves, happy, saying see you tomorrow.
1: A 27-year-old man accused of punching a child, then stabbing his mother in the CBD has been charged. The Sunshine West man was arrested after what was described as a random attack outside the police headquarters on Spencer Street. The man is known to police in Victoria, New South Wales and WA. Chris Hemsworth has taken a big stake in a local independent whiskey producer ahead of its push into the US. He's now a co-owner of Archie Rose, which also makes gin, rum and vodka at a family-run facility. In finance, at the open, the All Ordinaries up 27, our dollar 71.61 US.
2: The latest finance on 3AW. Lexus of Blackburn's biggest ever Lexhibition is your best ever Lexus opportunity. LMCT 10093.
1: Jordan Dawson has delivered a powerful message after being named the vice-captain of the All-Australian team. The Adelaide captain voted by players as the league's best captain. But it was when he received the award for most courageous of the awards night came to a standstill. He was speaking following the death of his brother earlier this year.
3: I just want to wish anyone who's struggled with mental health out there or who is struggling with mental health to know that you are definitely loved and the world is a better place with you in it. And that you are enough and that we all love you and that you have beautiful family and friends around you.
1: Storm Hunter has defeated fellow Aussie Madison Inglis in qualifying at the US Open, and Celtic has given up a 4-goal aggregate lead to miss out on Champions League qualification. The Scottish giant losing the second leg of its playoff 5-1 against Austrian side LASK. That's the latest news and sport.
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5: It's Brad Arnold from Transport Victoria. The lane's now open. Green's for about on the M80 Ring Road following an earlier breakdown just after the Western Highway. Traffic easing through the area. Much the same for the Westgate Freeway inbound. A slow run off the bridge in towards the Burnley Tunnel after an earlier traffic breakdown. All lanes are open through the tunnel, heading out onto the Monash Freeway. Still got delays along Malvern Road through Paran after a large tree branch came down just west of Orong Road. The delays for Route 72 trams diverting via Dandenong Road. Plenty trip on the Transport Victoria website.
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1: A cloudy day with a chance of an early shower. A top of 15 degrees. Sunny tomorrow, 16. Friday, a shower or two, 15. And Saturday, cloudy, 15. Sunday, partly cloudy, 15 degrees. On the bays, west-south-westerlies at 10 to 15 knots and waves below a metre. At Scoresby, 12. Avalon, 12. In the city, it's 13 degrees. David Armstrong, Melbourne's own 3AW.
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14: It is 25 to 11. Emails coming in. Matt says, the film I, Robot, starring Will Smith, may be our future, a world where everybody is a personal robot, all controlled by a supercomputer. The problem in the film is the supercomputer decides it no longer needs humans. I don't think it no longer needed them, but it did decide that humanity was a bit of a problem. But, yes, anyway, that was a very good film, that I, Robot, with Will Smith. And on surgeons who work partly in private hospitals, partly in public hospitals, Chris wants to know, what about the Hippocratic Oath? Treat patients equally. Well, yes, Chris, but, you know, if a surgeon turns up to one hospital one day and says, I will see all these patients, and then turns up to another hospital the next day and says, I will see all these patients, I mean, that is, in a way, being equal, but they've also got to make a living. Having said that, surgeons, by and large, depending on their specialty, do tend to make a very, very good living. At 23 to 11, time to take a look at an OnDeck unsecured lightning loan. For fast-moving small businesses, go to ondeck.com.au. I want to talk about the latest call for a sugar tax in a moment, but not to stop obesity, to stop gum disease this time. First, though, Karen, what have you seen?
15: Yes, good morning, Tom. I just wanted to give you a little update. I actually called Shane yesterday morning to give the listeners a heads up of three cars outbound on the Eastern Freeway that were all in the inner lane with flat tyres. I actually became a victim myself.

0: such thing of a flat tire when I was returning city bound later in the day, just past Chandler Highway, where I ended up with a splash tire from a pothole, and my car had to be towed off the Eastern Freeway for a tyre repair. And I just wanted to know if I could, just to give a shout out to RACV and the amazing two guys that helped me tow the car off the freeway, and then the second guy that actually changed my tyre, and currently waiting at the moment for two new tyres on my car.
1: Right, well, Karen, funnily enough, I was listening when you called, and I do remember that. In fact, weirdly, I had to go to a funeral yesterday, which is why I was off air. And we came back via the Eastern Freeway. In fact, drove right through the very part where your tyres have been eaten up. So luckily it didn't happen to us. Look, well done to the RACV. And it's another one of those things, like having RACV roadside assistance. You don't need it until you need it. Karen will treat that as word on the street. And you can find yourself on Friday in the running for our yearly prize, $60,000 towards a Mercedes of your choice, thanks to Mercedes-Benz Brighton. You can book a tailored test drive experience with one of their product experts today over the phone or online. Okay, so every few months a group comes up with an idea for a sugar tax, and usually it's a way of combating obesity. They've decided that it's usually sugar in soft drinks is one of the leading causes of obesity, and you know, if we put a tax on the sugar, that would make the soft drink more expensive, and therefore people will consume less of them. I personally doubt that. The cost of the sugar in a soft drink is not that much, and even if you tax the sugar component, my view, I don't think it would raise the price of the soft drink enough to have much of an impact on demand. But the latest call is more saying if we had a sugar tax, we wouldn't get gum disease so much. An excuse spokesperson for the Australian Dental Association, Director of Research at the Melbourne Dental School, Professor Mahiri Silva, good morning.
2: Good morning.
1: Well, so what does sugar do to our gums, firstly?
2: Yeah, sugar does lots of, unfortunately, not very good things to our bodies. And one of the things that it does is it drives inflammation. For example, we know there's connections between sugar and diabetes. And gum disease is an interesting condition because it's affected by lots of things that happen in the body. It's driven by inflammation. And so while we dentists are very aware of, and I'm a children's dentist, so I work with kids with tooth decay, so I'm very, very aware of the link between sugar and tooth decay, there's also a plausible connection between sugar and gum disease. And I guess the connection is that there's a number of dental problems that are triggered by sugar that then goes on to affect people with loss of their teeth and, you know, toothache and dental problems.
1: Right. So, but how much of it, have you done any modelling or have you looked at any modelling that says how expensive you'd have to make sugar or sugary soft drinks to sort of stop people consuming it?
2: Yeah, it's quite interesting actually, because now we've got quite a bit of studies from around the world. And what we're starting to see is that a sugar tax can actually lead to a number of benefits. So the first thing is it tends to drive reformulation of products so that they have less sugar. And it's truly shocking. I mean, unfortunately, these companies are quite good at hiding and sort of tricking people into thinking that there's less sugar than there is in a lot of these products. So what we see is that sugar tax tends to reduce the amount of sugar in these products, but also that, you know, there's some really compelling evidence from overseas showing that not only does it drive down the consumption of sugar-sweetened beverages, but for example, in the UK, we're seeing evidence that it's actually reducing the number of kids who are going into hospital with dental problems. So there is now, I think, quite compelling evidence to support a sugar tax.
1: Yeah, but I mean, for example, if you buy a 1.25 litre of full sugar soft drink, you know, you can get that at the supermarket for about $2. That depends on the drink. I mean, does it have to go up to, say, $4 to make people think twice? That's what I'm thinking about.
2: Yeah, look, I mean, I think it's hard. Look, there's a lot of reasons why that drive behaviours. We just know that increasing that with a tax can have an effect. But like I said, the really interesting impact is not just that direct someone going to buy it, but it is actually much higher level as well, because it leads to a reformulation of these products, because companies are responding to that as well. So the benefits are really quite profound. We know that it's one of the things that we can do. It's not the only thing, but it's certainly something that can be done to address those behaviours. So I think, it's hard to say, oh, this is the number, because it's different for everyone. There's lots of things going on. But I think there's compelling evidence from around the world that it can be quite effective.
1: And would you tax everything with sugar in it, like, muffins, chocolate bars, whatever, or just soft drinks?
2: Yeah, the suggestion is that it looks at how much sugar is in products, and like I said, there are some models that we can look at, and certain products, and how much, and the sugar sweetened beverages are really quite shocking. About 16 teaspoons of sugar in a 600 ml can of Coca-Cola, for example. It's a lot of sugar in these products. So it can sort of. There are products where we know that they're really quite excessive. We're not talking about simple things that people are making at home, those sorts of things.
1: Yeah. No, I agree. But what you're saying is, like, whether your treat is a Mars bar or a can of Coke or full sugar Coke or anything, essentially a sugar tax would make it sufficiently more expensive that you would think twice about consuming it.
2: I think there's that, but like I said, it's also the fact that it drives reformulation of it. It changes not just the consumer's behaviour, not just the person buying something on the street, but it actually changes the way these products are sold to the public and the amount of sugar that's included in them as well.
1: Okay. Thank you for your time, Associate Professor Mihiri Silva from the Melbourne Dental School. The problem with all these sugar taxes, I mean, there are some jurisdictions, like I think New York City has one. There's some evidence that the consumption of sugar has gone down, but I don't know. Look, I mean, there's no doubt sugar, and especially too much sugar, is bad for the human body. We know that. And prior to, modern day sugar production, sugar was quite hard to get. You had to get it from honey, from bees and that sort of thing. The problem is now it's easy to get and it's in everything and it is bad for you. But I mean, one of the unintended consequences is, like, we already have a tax on alcohol. Like, beer is taxed very heavily, spirits are taxed heavily, wine less so. I mean, a sugar tax on top of those would even add to the cost of drinking alcohol, because alcohol has sugar in it. 133693, mornings at 3aw.com.au. And I suppose the other issue is the extent to which you want the government telling you what you should and should not consume. Public health messages, yes, as in, don't do this. But, I mean, look at cigarettes. We have a massive tax on cigarettes, and look what happened there. Now the cigarette market is controlled by criminal gangs. Who knows? If we have a sugar tax, maybe criminal gangs will start smuggling in Mars bars. Imagine that. At 10:45.
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5: It's Brad Arnold from Transport Victoria. A little busy at the city end of the Westgate Freeway, but the other freeway is looking okay to and from the city. Delays are building along Whitehorse Road through Box Hill and northbound on Elgar Road, heading up towards the intersection due to a collision. Right lane's closed inbound on Whitehorse Road, with police blocking all northbound lanes. You can try Station Street northbound instead. Canterbury Road running a lot better east and westbound through the area, causing disruptions. Route 109 trams as well not running through a stretch. Check with the Transport Victoria website to help plan your trip.
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1: It is 11:11. I asked before, have you had luck getting footy tickets for the wildcard round this coming weekend? Collingwood versus the Bulldogs on Friday night. Carlton versus the Demons on Saturday night. Both games will be huge, both at the MCG. And I think it's, look, the AFL will be thrilled that the wild card round's being played in Melbourne. Clayton says, I was in the virtual queue on Tiki Tech for 35 minutes. There were 20,000 ahead of me, but I got my tickets for the Carlton versus Melbourne game. Go Blues. But Clayton points out that after you get through, and I experienced this too, you keep getting asked for donations and things, which I agree, that's annoying, Clayton. And Lex on iRobot, which, of course, was a series of books. Lex says the book was much better than the movie. I agree, Lex. The movie, in fact, tried to cram in several of the of Isaac Asimov's iRobot plot lines into one film, but they were never going to make a series about them. And Jason says instead of a sugar tax, how about a fat tax? Hmm. Oh, I see. Jason's saying, so you get all the sugary things, but then they weigh you. And if you're skinny, you don't pay tax. And if you're overweight, you do. I don't know, Jason, but I did read about every now and then someone wonders, should we weigh people as well as baggage when it comes to getting on flights? Because at the end of the day, the plane can only take off with so much weight on board. And I did read about this airline in the South Pacific. I think it flies between various Samoan islands. And if you've ever seen particularly Samoan men, they can be quite enormous. And by that, I mean incredibly broad shoulders and thick set, which is one of the reasons they're so good at rugby. And some of these little propeller planes they used to fly from one island to the next can only carry so much weight. And so the passengers, as well as the baggage, are weighed. 1-3-6-9-3, weather now for Games World. Father's Day is almost here, and Games World has the solutions you need. 13 stores across Victoria, or their website, gamesworld.com.au. It's a reasonably sunny day outside, currently 12 degrees, our forecast top 15. Armin, good morning.
16: Morning, Tom. How's it going?
1: Yeah, good, thanks.
16: That's good. I'd just like to raise a point about the sugar tax that I don't think has been addressed anywhere near as much as it should be. So the price for the full sugar drinks and the zero sugar drinks are currently the same, but will they raise the price for the zero sugar drinks as well when they bring in a sugar tax?
1: Well, our guest before did talk about, I forget the exact word she used, but it's like the substitution effect that the makers of sugary products find different ways of formulating them. So I would have thought an artificial sweetener, like you shouldn't tax that the same, should you? Or should you?
16: I don't think so. I don't think it would be fair.
1: No. I did see some research once, though, Armin, that the The artificial sweeteners actually can trick the body into an insulin response. Like your body thinks it's consuming sugar because it's sweet, even though it's not. So on that logic, you probably would tax the artificial sweeteners. I don't know, Armin. I don't like it where a new tax is always the answer to things. You know, and we pay enough tax in this country as it is. And if we're going to tax sugary products, I mean, just about every form of alcohol will get taxed. We already have an alcohol tax. We decided to try and tax cigarettes and smoking out of existence, which probably seemed a noble aim. But now what we've done is create a vast criminal enterprise with firebombings and shootings and, you know, illegal cigarettes absolutely everywhere. So we've just got to be a little bit careful about the law of unintended consequences here. Thank you, Armin. Or is it Eamon? John, good morning.
17: Good day. How you going?
1: Yeah, good, John.
17: I was hearing you talking about what should be done or could be done to stop people consuming these sugary products. Why don't they just label them like they do cigarettes, like on a can of Cokes, in big lettering, say, this contains 16 teaspoons of sugar.
1: Drink it at your own risk.
17: Yeah, but put it where you can't miss it.
1: Well, we could. I mean, we sort of did both with cigarettes, though, didn't we, John? We got the disturbing packaging of the diseased organs on the front of the packet, and we put the price of it up a lot, and then we created a criminal enterprise. I'm not sure how well that worked. Look, John, it's what they call. This is a phrase in economics which has emerged the past few years. They call it nudge or push economics, where they sort of educate you, and that's maybe the nudge, but the push is to say, "Am I going to make this thing more expensive?" Or we're going to penalise you in some way if you do it. And I can see what they're getting at. And look, kids are also, who do tend to consume a lot of sugary things, if left to their own devices, are often not very well placed to judge the impacts of their behaviour. Like, it's only later in life, if you've got diabetes or half your teeth have fallen out, that you sort of realise, oh, my God, I wish I hadn't done that when I was young. But education is the best thing. Just to say, look, you eat sugar all the time, this is what will happen to you. Jeff, hello.
18: G'day, Tom. When I was growing up, everybody drank soft drinks. Mm. You know, you ate all the wrong food at the canteen. But you know what? After school, we went outside. We ran around. We rode bikes. You know, we had the Life Be In It program. We had all these things. And obesity wasn't an issue. But no. Wow, now we've got PlayStation and all these things. We need to get people going outside and doing things.
1: Yeah, remember Norm from Life Be In It? He was the overweight man who just sat in his armchair and watched the TV?
18: I do. But, you know, I look at this and go, you know, I heard your previous caller talking about warning labels. We have warning labels on everything. You know, caution, yeah. Coffee hot, caution, filling hot. You know what? Common sense needs to become common again.
1: I agree with you, Jeff. And exercise is the other half of the equation that doesn't get talked about enough. Jeff, thank you at 5 to 11.
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1: It is almost 11 o'clock. News coming up at a moment. After the news, look, I heard the announcement yesterday. Ben Carroll has said he's found a $2.1 billion saving off the suburban rail loop's cost. The problem is, how much will it cost? Is it $34.5 billion? Is it $40 billion? Is it $50 billion? Is it even more? That $34.5 billion number was concocted about 7 years ago. We'll have a look at that. 133-693 and your calls, plus your emails, mornings at 3aw.com.au. 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
28: 13 degrees in Melbourne, partly cloudy, a top of 15. It's 11 o'clock. Good morning, I'm Jordan Tunbridge. The two police officers who lost their lives in a dramatic siege in Porepunkah 1 year ago have this morning been honoured at a service in Bright. Detective leading Senior Constable Neil Thompson and Senior Constable Vadim Devart Hotair were shot and killed while serving a warrant on this day last year. Chief Commissioner Mike Bush was among the speakers at the service outside the Bright Police Station, where a memorial was unveiled in honour of the fallen officers.
29: Neil and Vadim, we are here for you. We are with you. We are always with your family.
28: The Auditor General has revealed the state government introduced a secret tax to help pay for the suburban rail loop. The 1% levy on all metropolitan and regional public transport fares began in January last year. The Auditor finding 60% of the revenue will be poured into the SRL East, an estimated $4.8 billion up until 2062. The government first approved the levy in August 2021 when Premier Ben Carroll was Public Transport Minister. Treasurer Colin Brooks admits the government could have been more open with Victorians.
30: We could have been more transparent about how we're investing that money. It's important to recognise that that charge is not contributing directly to the suburban rail loop. That charge is going back into transport infrastructure, public transport infrastructure and services across the state.
28: A tobacco shop in West Footscray has been destroyed in an early morning firebombing. Occupants of a neighbouring shop were safely evacuated and assessed by paramedics. Well, parents at Avondale Heights Childcare and Early Learning Centre say they thought it was a scam when they were told the centre went into liquidation. The message coming through last night giving families only about 12 hours notice that the centre would be closed today. One of the mothers whose son went to the centre says it was stressful for many making last minute arrangements arrangements and taking work off.
6: Not only look after our son, but all of our parents are scrambling to now find daycares for our children, trying to understand where availability is. We're really in a pickle. If this ever happened to a school, there would be an outcry. So why is it okay that a daycare can have this situation happen?
28: Tributes have been flowing across the world following the death of the Queen of Country, Dolly Parton. Over a seven-decade career, the legendary singer, songwriter, produced 50 albums and won 190 awards. The voice of Countdown, Gavin Wood, says her legacy will live on forever.
7: Over 100 million records she sold. She was such a joy. I mean, her voice was beautiful. She could play banjo, guitar. You know, she just had a beautiful turn of phrase and could write beautiful songs like Jolene, 9 to 5, her first album, 1969, Hello, I'm Dolly.
28: Finance, the All Ordinaries up 38 points, one Australian dollar trading at 71.61 US cents.
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28: Scott Pendlebury is being given a 50-50 chance of playing on next year. The Collingwood veteran is sidelined with a hamstring injury and will miss Friday's wildcard final against the Western Bulldogs. Coach Craig McRae says he spoke with the 38-year-old on Saturday.
9: It's probably just 50-50, to be honest. I can see opportunities for him to play on and retire. I'm sure he's weighing up a lot of those things.
28: James Hurd is keeping the door open to return to Essendon. The Bombers Premiership captain says he spoke with Mark McVeigh throughout the interview process for the job at the Bombers. McVeigh getting the nod on a 3-year deal. That's the latest news and sport.
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8: 3AW Melbourne traffic. 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
11: It's Brad from Transport Victoria. Traffic easing through Box Hill this morning after an earlier collision at the corner of the Maroondah Highway and Elgar Road. All inbound lanes of the Maroondah Highway, Whitehorse Road are open, and northbound lanes of Elgar Road getting through Station Street carrying a little bit of extra traffic, and Route 109 trams have resumed in both directions as well. City end of the Westgate Freeway is still a little busy, heading past the Balti towards the Burnley Tunnel. Once you're out onto the 1A's freeway, clear run towards Melbourne South East. And if you're on the trains, look at works affecting Ballarat, Ararat and Maribor V-Line services.
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28: A cloudy day ahead. Top of 15. Thursday, sunny 16. Friday, shower or 2, 15. Saturday, cloudy 15. Sunday, partly cloudy 15. Monday, cloud clearing 21. And Tuesday, showers 22. On the bays, west southwesterly winds 10 to 15 knots. Waves below a metre. It's 12 at Moorabbin, 8 at Sassafras, in the city, 13 degrees. I'm Jordan Tunbridge on Melbourne's own 3AW.
8: Now, across Victoria, mornings with Tom Elliott. Talking about the 3AW.
1: It is 7 past 11. We'll try and get a handle on the actual cost of the Suburban Rail Loop Stage 1 in a moment. Ben Carroll announced sensationally yesterday that he'd magically found $2.1 billion of savings. And interestingly, they're saving money on things that people might actually want, like the ability to move easily at Box Hill from the end of the Suburban Rail Loop to the Box Hill Railway Station. I'm not sure those sort of savings are worth it. Like, if you're going to spend that much money, you might as well do it properly. But the other thing is, of course, if it doesn't cost $34.5 billion, which I do not believe it will cost, actually it costs $40 or $50 billion, well, to argue that you're saving money when the price of the thing has gone through the roof, to me, is ridiculous. And, of course, we won't know before the election. So, essentially, this is a vote-buying exercise, a very expensive one. 133693. Sally, we talked about a sugar tax before the news. Sally says, why does the government keep legislating away from personal responsibility? Simple. If you eat sugar, you get holes in your teeth and you increase inflammation in your body. That's true, Sally. And you can make the same argument about tobacco. If you smoke cigarettes, this is what will happen to your lungs. Or if you drink too much, this is what happens to various other things. I let people make up their own mind. There is an argument that kids need a stronger deterrent. But yes, it is nanny state stuff. Muzz says beer only contains a small amount of sugar compared to juice or soft drinks as the sugar turns into alcohol. Well, but isn't alcohol considered the sugar? I'm not sure. I do know when I tried to make beer once, you do put a lot of sugar into it. So the sugar is there somewhere. And on private health insurance for pensioners, Judy says, I struggled to pay it, but I will keep it after witnessing several friends and relatives who had to go and get treated in the public system. Judy says a lot of them are placed in four-bed wards with a mixture of men and women, and they found it unsettling. Yeah, look, that's true. And again, if you go to a private hospital and you've got the right level of private health cover, you know, you get a room to yourself, and that's probably better than sharing it with others. 133693, although in 1990, I was living in the UK and I got a nasty eye injury and I had to go to this eye hospital and I was in a four-bed ward with four elderly men, all of whom had flown aircraft for Bomber Command in World War II. And all they talked about was flying the Lancaster and dropping bombs on Hamburg and Berlin and that sort of thing. And I've got to say, I actually found it quite interesting. 133693, escape your pricey telco. Visit amaysim.com for affordable mobile plans. Now, Ashley, what have you seen?
3: Yeah, g'day, Tom. How are you?
1: Yeah, good, Ashley.
3: Just down in Warrnambool in the southwest coast, went for a walk. There was a couple of dead birds. Came back to my car and a white van pulled up. The bloke got out and put a full hazmat suit on, like goggles, mask, went over to the bird, picked it up just in like a black garbage bag, and then just washed him. He just took it straight over and put it straight in a general waste public bin.
1: Like a roadside bin?
3: Yeah.
1: Yeah. Oh, gee. I've had a few calls from people down at Warrnambool. They're saying there's a species of tern which has been badly affected. Quite a few of them have died. Do you live down there or are you just visiting?
3: Local.
1: Local. So have you seen a lot of dead birds?
3: Yeah, there's been a few the last couple of days. But, yeah, I was just shocked that, went all to the effort of getting all geared up and then just put it straight in the bin.
1: Okay.
3: I just sort of go to landfill and if you want to contain it, it's going to go to landfill and probably be opened up and spread again. So
1: you'd think they'd take them away and, I mean, to be honest, incinerate them or something, wouldn't you?
3: Yeah, that's what I thought. Anyway. Okay.
1: All right, well, that's interesting, actually. We might chase that up because that doesn't sound best practice if you ask me. Well, there you go. Dead birds, presumably of bird flu, chucked in the local bin in Warrnambool. Actually, you could be in the running for our weekly prize, a $1,000 voucher to spend at Imp Jewelry, the handmade and remodelling specialist. And then there's the yearly prize to have a think about, $60,000 towards a Mercedes of your choice, thanks to Mercedes-Benz Brighton. 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This offer ends August the 31st. Henry, good morning.
15: Good morning. When the Suburban Rail Loop was first proposed, there was no demand analysis undertaken to find out the number of passengers per hour or per day that would use the facility. And in 2018, there was very little, if at all, working from home, and working hours were very different from now. So the demand analysis undertaken now would show far less passengers would use this facility than what would have used when it was first proposed.
1: Yeah, no, you're right. You're right. I mean, if people do work from home large scale, Henry, then yes. I mean, maybe we don't need some of this expensive public transport infrastructure, but. Henry, you might have seen the baseball movie years ago called Field of Dreams, and the phrase from that film was "Build it, and they will come." And I think that that's sort of the logic behind the suburban rail loop. If we just build this, people will use it. And next guest, Professor of Urban Policy at RMIT, Jago Dodson. Good morning.
2: Good morning, Tom.
1: Well, what is that the justification for it? Build it, and they will come. Being lots of customers.
2: Oh, look, I think there was a justification on the basis of Melbourne's future growth, future travel demand across Melbourne, including by public transport, and also the intent to sort of redistribute employment centres and retail residential centres across the suburbs of Melbourne rather than the strong concentration in the CBD. Now, those are all worthwhile objectives, but the analysis on which the final decision to proceed with the SRL was made and announced was quite flimsy and didn't really go into detailed analysis. A lot of the analysis was done after the fact of the decision. So that's part of the reason it's been such a controversial project, is because it was made on the basis of probably at the best you could say preliminary analysis.
1: Right. So to my mind, there's two big things since, say, 2018, 2019, which have changed. First is we have the pandemic and the rise of work from home as being like maybe even a human right in this state, depending on what the government does. And second, the cost of building those things has gone up dramatically, and yet the budgeted cost of $34.5 billion doesn't appear to have changed in that time.
2: Yeah, well, one of the issues with the suburban rail loop is that the government did its preliminary analysis in 2017 and 2018 in secret with no public scrutiny. Then it went to the 2018 election and announced that it would proceed with the project and made an election commitment and was voted back in partly on the basis of that bold vision. But then we had the pandemic happen in 2020 and the shift to working from home. However, the government had already made the commitment. And so in the business case that came out, which wasn't published until 2021, so that's 3 years after the announcement, they actually worked out what the economic value of the link was. Politically, it was too late to actually wind back that decision because they'd gone to an election already and then they took it to the 2022 election. So
1: right.
2: The politics were driving the suburban rail loop rather than the technical analysis and the value analysis.
1: So what does your gut tell you? Does it still stack up now?
2: Look, in terms of the total project, the way I look at it is to think, well, Melbourne is still growing rapidly, and by around 2050, we're going to have a population somewhere between 8 million and 10 million. So an orbital rail line will probably be necessary. In fact, we need multiple more underground rail lines to support the scale of the city that we'll be living in at that point. Whether building the suburban rail loop on its current alignment and building it now is the right decision, I think, is the point of question. We could have waited another 20 years. And then I think the value of the suburban rail loop would have been greater in terms of its alignment with the pace of growth of Melbourne and the needs for new precincts and new rail infrastructure.
1: Mm.
2: We're probably building it a little bit early and therefore bearing the cost of that development earlier than the expected use of it would tend to justify.
1: But of course, I mean, you know, If you wait 20 years, the cost of doing it will also be substantially greater, all other things being equal. So, and I remember interviewing Jacinta Allen about this last year, and, you know, a third of the funding over time is supposed to come from so-called value capture, that the building of the railway line will in of itself cause developers to build lots of properties above and adjacent to it, and they will generate more, you know, tax revenue for the government. And I suppose that's the build it and they will come idea that's in my head.
2: Yeah, well, that's the intent, but in order to get that value capture, you have to concentrate future development around those stations. But the government, because of its response to the housing crisis, has also sort of, or is in the process of, or has also rezoned about 60 activity centres across Melbourne for high density development. So those suburban rail loop precincts are going to be competing with those 60 other precincts for development activity, which means that the potential for value capture is likely to be lower than it was before those activity centre announcements were made. So what this all points to, though, is what people like myself who are in the urban planning education space talk about, is the need for better metropolitan transport and land use planning. The suburban rail loop was proceeded on outside a coordinated, coherent, long-term metropolitan plan for Melbourne that says this is where people are going to live in the future, this is how many of them there will be, this is where they're going to work, and this is how they'll get between home and work in terms of road or rail networks, and then on the basis of that, saying what are the infrastructure projects we need to meet those needs. The suburban rail loop was basically announced on little more than back of envelope calculations by some folks in Development Victoria. We need much better coherent metropolitan planning.
1: Yeah, because I mean, I sort of feel the same way, and that I've always thought we sort of start at the finish line, as in you know, pick a date, 30 years time, 40 years time. This is what the city will look like, or what we want it to look like, and then work backwards and say, righto, if that wants to be livable and habitable and so forth, and to work for all the people that live here, here's what we have to do, rather than a project generated sort of process where you say, I like the idea of this. It's an underground railway line. It's fantastic. Let's just do that and see what happens. And anyway, and look, the cost of it. I mean, if $34.5 billion was the figure a few years ago, is there any hope that we can actually build it for anything like that price now or in a few years?
2: Look, the cost of building infrastructure has gone up by about 30 to 35% over the last 4 years since the original business case for the suburban rail loop was undertaken. So, look, I'm not totally across exactly what the construction costs are likely to be, but one would have hoped that the contractors would have built in some contingency around cost escalation into the bids that they made. But what it does mean is that the original economic benefits of the suburban rail loop were calculated according to a particular cost of construction, but once that cost goes up, but the value stays the same or potentially is diminished by the changes the government has just announced, then the actual relative economic value of the infrastructure may have declined in the intervening 4 years because the costs are much greater than the benefits that are expected. So that's a real challenge with the suburban rail loop. So that's, I guess, a problem that's common to other infrastructure projects where you see cost escalation, not just the suburban rail loop.
1: No, no doubt. Look, thank you for your time. Jago Dodson there, Professor of Urban Policy at RMIT. So, you know, it was thought up in the back of the envelope. Yes, Daniel Andrews went to two elections promising to build it, but the promise was based, in my view, on a cost estimate, which is nothing like true. And also there's this idea that people will sort of migrate towards it, that there's so many new things will be built and so many people will go and live on the route between Cheltenham and Box Hill that it'll become this sort of self-perpetuating economic machine in the southeast of Melbourne. 133693, mornings at 3aw.com.au. But again, if you're Jess Wilson, who is the last politician left who might axe the project, Ben Carroll has said he'll pursue it. Your choice is going to be, do I axe it and we've wasted $10 to $12 billion? Or do I push ahead and we spend another $35 to $40 billion? There's no easy decision here. Calls at a moment at 20 past 11.
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11: It's Brad Arnold from Transport Victoria. Not a bad run for the freeways at the moment. A couple of breaks on at the city end of the Westgate Freeway into the Burnley Tunnel. No troubles along Whitehorse Road through Box Hill past Elgar Road following an earlier collision. And Route 109 trams have resumed in both directions. If you're travelling tonight, there'll be an overnight closure of the Eastern Freeway city-bound between Doncaster Road right through the Chandler Highway. That starts at 10 o'clock tonight for freeway upgrade works. You'll be able to use Doncaster Road, Earl Street and the Chandler Highway, or Mattingham Road, Banksia Street and Heidelberg Road to get around.
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1: It is 24 past 11, 1-3-6-9-3, Mornings at 3AW.com.au. It's been a very busy program, so we're talking about sugar taxes and, again, you know, the rubbery figure, the cost of the suburban rail loop. I don't know. Part of me thinks, look, eventually we'll be glad that we have it. But part of me is worried that it will cost so much money that we won't be able to afford to build anything else for quite some time. And so we've got to be absolutely certain that it is the right thing to do. And here's another issue, which hasn't really been talked about very much. Let's say we do build the first bit, Cheltenham to Box Hill, but then there isn't the political will to build any more of it. So the whole bit that goes, you know, through the east and through the northern suburbs and down to the airport and ending at Werribee, which is the current plan. If none of that gets built and we just end up with this amazing underground railway line that shuttles back and forth between Cheltenham and Box Hill, will that generate enough benefits by itself? And I have a feeling the answer is no. I think the benefits are more stage one when it is connected to stages 2, 3, and 4. And I don't think the other stages will ever be built, with the possible exception of maybe airport rail link. So, again, you would think in a sensible world that all this stuff would have been worked out before we signed contracts and started spending seriously large amounts of money at a time when we've got a lot of debt, like record high levels of debt, and our budget is in deficit. So, and it's clear the work has not been done, or if it has, it's not being shared with the likes of us. Anyway, 1-3-6-9-3, Mornings at 3aw.com.au. But, you know, there's no use crying over spilt milk. We can't go back and undo the mistakes of the past. It's either push ahead and hope like hell that it works, or it's do a Commonwealth Games and cancel it. But that means we would have spent $10 to $12 billion for nothing. Carl joins us. Carl, good morning.
23: Yeah, good morning, mate. Thanks for taking me call.
1: Pleasure.
23: Just follow up on your previous caller regarding soft drink versus beer.
1: Yeah.
23: Well, technically, he's definitely right. I'm a home brewer. And to make 22 litres, you know, of beer, you add your kilo of sugar into that mix. Now, what happens is the yeast actually digests that the sugars and turns it into alcohol, and at the same time releases carbon dioxide as well as a byproduct that goes through your release valve.
1: Yeah.
23: Yeah. So,
1: but if it does that, as we know, if you drink too much beer, you tend to put on weight. So, the sugar is sort of still there, albeit in a different form.
23: And there's residue sugars there, but the different form is actually carbohydrates.
1: Oh, but aren't carbohydrates just a form of sugar, or doesn't your body turn them into sugar anyway?
23: That part I'm not sure of, but I can actually tell you. I was on a camping trip once, and we were sitting around fishing, and there was the beer cans that were laying down on the ground were left alone. Any soft drink cans, the ants attacked them like that, nobody's business. But look, can to can, you know, it's negligible. Beer versus a soft drink, like, you know, you could drink, you know, 4 or 5 cans of beer, but if you did that with soft drink, you'd be in serious trouble sugar in soft drink.
1: Well, I'll bear that in mind when I have my $12.50 to $18.50 can of beer at the football this coming Saturday night. All right, thank you, Carl. Look, I think we know that drinking large amounts of beer is unlikely to lead to positive health outcomes. Having said that, if it relaxes you and makes you feel a bit more social on occasion, then why not? Something else I want to look at later on in the program. We were talking about how difficult it is getting footy tickets in Melbourne for big matches, and we've got two massive matches, and the AFL must be thrilled. I mean, it's had a lot to not be thrilled about recently, the Sydney Swans scandal, the Geelong concussion saga and various other things. But the fact that we've got these two wildcard finals this weekend, and they're all involving big Melbourne teams, you know, Collingwood Bulldogs Friday night, Carlton and Melbourne Saturday night, both played at the MCG, close to packed houses. It's been revealed very early today, or it might have been late last night, that if they redevelop the MCG, you might recall this, planning on spending $2 billion to rebuild what we used to call the Southern Stand, now the Shane Warne Stand, so they could add as many as 10,000 extra seats. So the capacity of the ground would go from about 100 to 110,000. Would that be worth it? It is going to cost $2 billion. Matt, hello.
0: G'day, Tom. How are you?
1: Good, Matt.
0: That's all right. I was just listening, talking about the SRL. There's a book, I'm not sure whether you've read it, called How Big Things Get Done.
1: Oh, yeah. No, I haven't read that.
0: Have a read, because it'll give you all the answers. It talks about all the projects in history, about what's delivered on budget and on time, and the percentage of it is 0.05. And so it goes into the politics and, you know, what the number they tell you and how long it's going to take and virtually double it. And so it's incredible. Have a read of that, and the first few chapters will give you all the answers you need.
1: Okay, so you have read it. Having read it, do you think we should push ahead with the project?
0: Well, short answer is no. Just pull the pin on it, because you're going to, the billions that you're going to save, because it'll just go over time, over budget, and I think it just, what you see, what's happened now, once you read the book, you just start laughing, because you go, that's what's happened on this, that's what's happened on that. And it doesn't matter what persuasion of politics you are, let alone the horrendous one we've got at the moment, it is just, it's just all about the planning and having slowly thinking through things, and then acting fast when you know you've got it right.
1: Okay. So when big things get built, I'll look out for that, Matt. I might have a look online and see if I can get a copy. I did read, though, on a more positive note, the guy that designed and built London's sewer systems back in the, I think it was midway through the 19th century, he got criticised because he went over budget, but he decided to build the diameter of the sewer pipes twice what everybody thought, as in twice as big, which means, because it's a circle, that can actually carry far more than twice as much sewage. And he said, look, we'll only get one chance to do this. And he said, we don't know how big this city might become in 50 or 100 years. And he was absolutely right. I mean, London grew far bigger than anybody in the 1850s thought could happen. And so that was an example of, he spent a bit extra back then, made the sewage system far more capable, and it still works well into the 21st century. It is 11:30. News headlines now with Jordan Tumridge. Jordan, good morning.
28: Tom, making news this hour. Grieving families and officers from across Victoria have this morning gathered outside the Bright Police Station to honour two police officers murdered in Porepunkah a year ago today. Chief Commissioner Mike Bush leading those tributes for the fallen officers. A 27-year-old man accused of punching a child and stabbing his mother in Melbourne CBD has been charged overnight. A shocking incident outside the Victoria Police headquarters of all places around lunchtime yesterday.
1: Yeah, just up the road from here.
28: Yeah, just wild. Mm. And here's an interesting story. Now, the former wife of Brisbane star Lachie Neal has spoken publicly for the first time on their marriage breakdown after he cheated with her best friend. Now, the reason this is making news is speaking on the Pretty Sure podcast, Jules Neal suggested she felt pressure from the Lions to keep the scandal out of the press.

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1: What a wonderful story.
0: How about that?
1: And in sport, Collingwood coach Craig McRae has revealed it is now just a 50-50 chance Scott Pendlebury will play on next season. He will miss Friday's wild card final against the Bulldogs through injury.
0: Thank you very much, Jordan. 1-3-6-9-3 mornings at 3aw.com.au. Heads, more calls, more emails. We're getting word of a pretty nasty anti-Semitic incident at Werribee Mansion that occurred yesterday. And do you think we should spend $2 billion, because, like, you know, we've got so much spare money lying around, rebuilding about 40% of the MCG, essentially the southern stand, but, and this is the kick-up, lifting the capacity of the ground from 100,000 to as much as 110. Now, there's only a handful of games each year, the grand final being the main one, where we actually get capacity. So it would it be worth spending extra money on upgrading the MCG to have 10,000 more people there on grand final day? 1-3-6-9-3 mornings at 3aw.com.au at 26 to 12.
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0: It is now 22 to 12. Amanda joins us. Amanda, go ahead.
16: G'day. I'm a bit upset with Dolly Parton this morning because I like her albums, I like her singing, I like her family.

0: You see? You know what I mean? Very good singer. I've got her, a lot of her, she's a very, I like her hair, and she looks dressed up nicely, and she's very kind to people on radio and everything.
1: Well, she's Amanda, but something we did, I didn't realise she had this passion for improving children's literacy, not just in America, in states like Tennessee and Arkansas. She sends books to young children here in Australia. Well, she did. Her foundation does.
0: Yeah. I'm going to say the prayer for her tonight. And, yeah, I'm going to write a letter to one on the radio station there.
1: Okay. Thank you, Amanda. Look at his sad. I remember a year ago, Dolly, I think her family reported that she was at death's door or something, and then Dolly herself put out a statement saying, no, I'm doing quite well, thank you. But here we are a year later, and at age 80 she has died. Thank you, Amanda. Now, look, I mentioned just a few minutes ago we've had some sketchy reports about a nasty anti-Semitic incident at Werribee Mansion yesterday. Ron joins us. Ron, what can you tell us?
2: Yeah, good morning, Tom. I was talking to a mother who related that her daughter was on a school trip to the Werribee Mansion. They were from a Jewish school here in Melbourne, and there was another school group that was there, and one, possibly more, of the boys did a Nazi salute, Heil Hitler, to the Jewish students.
1: Oh.
2: And so it was, it shows in terms of the prevalence in terms of anti-Semitic incidents that are occurring.
1: How roughly how old were the two groups of students? Like, were they year 9 or year 10 or what?
2: Well, I know that the daughter was in year 11 for the Jewish school. I have no idea about the other school.
1: Okay, Ron. Look, thank you. And this occurred at Werribee Mansion yesterday. All right, you know, Ron, it's sadly about a year or so ago, a very similar thing occurred at the Melbourne Museum, and same thing, some Jewish students with one school group and some boys from another school group came up and did Nazi salutes and so forth. It is appalling, and I mean, the Royal Commission into Anti-Semitism is going to wind up fairly soon. I think it's been a bit of an exercise in futility. It's hardly even looked at, you know, anti-Semitism from radical Islamic preachers, for example. Senior Jewish leaders like Josh Frydenberg have not been asked to join in and say anything. So, well, I guess we'll find out. Look, Ron, we'll check that out with the authorities at Werribee Mansion, and you could be in the running for the weekly Word in the Street prize, a $1,000 voucher to spend at Imp Jewelry, the handmade and remodelling specialist. But again, you know, you can have your views on the Middle East and whatever, but the idea that it is okay for a school age child or teenager to go up to a Jewish student and do a Nazi salute, and that has just become relatively normal behaviour now. It is appalling. And I've said this before, but anti-Semitism has become the acceptable form of racism or religiousism, as in it is okay. And the problem with that rather stupid way of thinking is that if you think it's okay to be prejudiced towards one group, then down the track it'll be okay to be prejudiced towards another group. We don't want that here in Australia. Ian, good morning.
3: Hello, Tom. Just about this $2 billion spending on the MCG, why don't they build a power station? This is the best thing they can come up with, is to do a new, more, spend more money for the CFMEU at the MCG, you know.
1: Well, the Roman emperors, Ian, Roman emperors used to do it when things were going badly in wars and things. They'd have 40 days of gladiatorial games and things like that.
3: Yeah, but here's another one for you, Tom. What about the $2 billion saving? I'd say that they don't buy any trains, and that's what they'll get the saving, because there'll be no way there'll be any of those savings if we realise, because like you say, we don't know what the value of it is.
1: Well, this is the thing. I mean, you know, is it $2 billion or $34.5 billion? Is it $2 billion or $45 billion? Is it $2 billion or $50 billion? Let's say the cost of it comes in, as I suspect. I mean, we took some advice on this before, that, you know, large projects, building projects are coming in at 30 to 35% more than a few years ago. If that is the case, then the $34.5 billion on the suburban rail loop becomes $45 billion very quickly. So, yes, Ben Carroll might find $2 billion of savings, But if the whole project is costing $10 billion more than expected, then the savings don't mean anything. Thank you, Ian. But I'm intrigued by this idea of the MCG. I mean, I remember when the Southern Stand was built in the 1990s, and here we are building it again or thinking about it. It wouldn't be a bad thing to have a capacity of 110,000 people, but let's just be brutally honest here. It's probably only a grand final that has two big Melbourne teams playing, or maybe prelim finals, or maybe these wildcard finals. But again, you only approach capacity at the existing MCG when you have, you know, Carlton, Collingwood's, Essendon, well, it won't be Essendon for a while, Richmond, and then maybe Melbourne, Hawthorn, you know, that you will get these massive crowds. So if we really get 100,000 people in there, is there much point to spending the money to make the capacity 110,000? 1-3-6-9-3 at 16 to 12.
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5: It's Brad Arnold from Transport Victoria. A little busy on the M80 Ring Road, I'll turn about between Pascavale Road and the Tullamarine Freeway, but clear after that around to the Westgate Freeway. Westgate looking clear at the city exit. In Brunswick, some busy traffic with closure of City Road through a section. Closed between Moreland Road and Albion Street until early September for major upgrade works happening near the Tram Depot. You can avoid that congestion. Use Nicholson Street or Melville Road instead. Disruptions continue for Route 6, 19 and 58 trams until early October.
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1: It is, 13 to 12, weather now for Roth Newton there. 25% off Lazy Boy sale is on now. 25% off Lazy Boy lounge suites, home theatre, lift chairs and recliners. All at Roth Newton. It's now 13 degrees. An hour ago it was just 12. Forecast top remains 15. And, George, what's happened?
17: G'day, Tom. How are you going?
1: Yeah, good, George.
17: Yeah, I run a small transport company and we do transport refrigeration. And a lot of our runs in the CBD in Melbourne. My driver parked our vehicle on the corner of Elizabeth and Lonsdale Street. as he pursued to get out of the vehicle and load his boxes onto a trolley, an unknown person opened up one of the side doors of the vehicle and started helping himself to products which weren't his. When my driver intervened, there was a little bit of a scuffle, and he walked off and he took a small little box of yogurt which belonged to a customer. It's not the yogurt that I'm worried about. I'm worried about how we do our job in the CBD. And you get up in the morning to go to work, and you don't know if you're going to come home or you're going to be bashed or you're going to be,
1: or worse. So yeah, is your driver okay?
17: Yeah, my driver's okay. He's just got a couple of just little cuts and bruises, you know, just a little bit of scratch here and there. But it's not the scratching, or it's not the vehicle, or it's not anything. It's about a person's life, how he goes to work, and you don't know if he's going to come home or not, similar to what you talk about with the police.
1: Yeah, all right. I'll take your point, George. Yeah, we talked about the memorials today for the two slain police officers, the victims of Desi Freeman, exactly a year ago today. Desi Freeman no longer with us, which is a good thing. All right, so one of your delivery drivers attacked just 10 or 15 minutes ago, right in the heart of the CBD, Lonsdale and Elizabeth Street intersection, and broad daylight, just trying to snatch a box of yogurt out of a delivery van. All right, thank you, George. Well, you might find yourself in the running for the yearly prize. $60,000 towards a Mercedes of your choice, thanks to our great friends at Mercedes-Benz Brighton. So the MCC, which runs the MCG, is trying to get government money to rebuild the southern, a.k.a. Shane Warne stand. I think the forecast cost is $2 billion, maybe more, but the carrot is that they might increase the ground's capacity by another 10,000 seats. Our next guest, President of the AFL Fans Association, Ron Isco. Good morning.
14: Good morning, Tom. How are you?
1: Well, good. I mean, I suppose if it's, you know, a Carlton-Collingwood grand final and there's about 8 million people queued up outside the ground, I mean, you'd think that having an extra 10,000 seats in the ground would be a good idea. But do you think it makes sense, given that it's only really the case that we actually get 10,000 people into the G?
14: You know what? When it comes to a grand final, those extra 10,000 people, those competing club members that would not be able to go and see their team play, can possibly see their team play if there's an extra 10,000 seats. Ask them what they think. They'd love this idea. Oh, it's a great idea.
1: Of course, of course. I'm just, given that, you know, money is no object these days, all fine, but, you know, it will come at a cost, won't it?
14: Look, it will come at a cost, and obviously that has to be sorted and make sure that it makes sense. But for those diehard fans, and I know Andrew Dillon listens to you, and Andrew is listening right now, those extra 10,000 seats need to go to the competing club members of the teams in the grand final. Please, Andrew, listening to Tom now, and you're listening to me.
1: Yes,
14: please, Andrew, make sure they go to the competing club members and not to the corporates and the sponsors. That would be the major proviso, and I'll advocate from the rooftop saying it's got to go to the fans.
1: Do you think the Southern Stand needs replacing? It's only about 30 years old, if memory serves me correctly. I mean, do we need to knock it down and rebuild?
14: You know, I'm lucky enough and fortunate enough to be an AFL member and an MCC member, and I've been to both stands numerous times. And let me tell you, it needs a redevelopment.
1: Right. Because, I mean, I'm going there on Saturday night to watch my team play the evil people at Melbourne, and I'll be honest, I haven't sat in the Southern Stand for quite some time. So, because I've got reserved seats on the wing, so I'll give it an open mind. But I mean, I met the architect who did the Southern Stand, Daryl Jackson, a few times, and he's no longer with us. But it just doesn't seem that long ago. I didn't think stands have to be replaced like within 30 years of being built.
14: Look, I think that when you look at the other stands, and not just the MCC, but other stands that they've redeveloped, and then you just then look at the facilities and the way that the Southern Stand is, it is tired. It feels like a concrete jungle, and I think a redevelopment would be good on the basis that the financials make sense. And again, if those extra 10,000 fans that would not be able to get to a grand final can now get to a grand final, it's all well and good. And, you know, I can hear in your voice, Tom, the Blues are up and about. They're the form team of the season the last 10 weeks. They could actually do it from the 10th position, and that'll be a history in the making if they actually win the premiership. What do you think?
1: Well, we're keeping a lid on it. That's all I'll say. We've still got a team to get through this Saturday, then another, then another, then another. Then there's the grand final. Thank you, Ron Isco there, President of the AFL Fans Association. Well, Tony Moakley has a regular caller on his program called Guido Hatzis, so I know thinks a concrete jungle is his version of paradise.
18: Yes.
1: Tony, good morning.
18: Good morning. I don't know if Guido's calling in today. He might. You never know. He's mercurial.
1: He could talk about the, you know, the Greek broom, the hosing down of the driveway during the water restrictions.
18: Don't laugh. My mother did that. She had a garden that she was watering. And we said, Mum, there's watering restrictions on. She says...
1: She's put up a sign saying, oh, tank water.
18: No, no, no. This is how she got around it. I only have a 30-second shower.
1: Right. Yes,
18: there we go. See, it's all trade-offs. There's no solutions, only trade-offs. Angela Bishop will talk about the life of Dolly Parton, who passed away, of course. McDonald's are issuing a gold card to 9 people. We'll talk about that.
1: Yeah, Ross Stevenson will be one of them.
18: All right, well, we'll find out. Parenting experts say, how old was the kid a Japanese man left on the summit of Mount Fuji to go and reach the top? You're going to find out. And we'll talk about independent kids. Lucy Loken will be talking about Ushies and your best example of irony and motoring with Paul Gover, amongst other things.
1: Sounds fascinating, the afternoon program.
18: You'll always is, Tom. It's a compulsory viewing.
1: Coming
18: and
1: up.
18: And listening, even.
1: Straight after the midday news. Jason, good morning.
19: Tom, how are you?
1: Yeah, good, Jason.
19: I was just listening to Ron about the AFL fans, and I sort of sit here and I say to myself, the state of Victoria, we have no police, our nurses can't get paid, our hospitals are hopeless. We've got a disgusting city and people are worried about how many people can go to a grand final. Why aren't we opening up police stations, supporting the police and supporting the ground level people?
1: Ron, they are all very fair points and I agree with you. I mean, they used to call it bread and circuses back in the day, that we focus on things that distract us, like the footy and like having an even bigger MCG, and not the things that really need fixing, like crime, like potholes, like graffiti. So I take your point. Jason, thank you. At 5 to 12.
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1: It is almost midday. That means this show is over for another day. But fear not, you've got news with Jordan Tunbridge in a moment. And, of course, afternoon starring Tony Moclair after that. In the running for the weekly word on the street prize is Ashley, who told us about a worker dressed in a hazmat suit picking up dead birds down in Warrnambool and just putting them in the nearby roadside bin. We have reached out to the Department of Energy, Environment and Climate Action, and we'll find out if this is normal practice. Good on you, Ashley. The weekly prize, which you are in the running for, is a $1,000 voucher to spend at Imp Jewellery. And if you win that, automatically you'll be in the running for the yearly prize, 60 grand towards a Mercedes of your choice. Thanks to our great friends at Mercedes-Benz at Brighton. Enjoy your afternoon, and I'll talk with you again tomorrow morning at 8:30. Bye for now.
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6: 14 degrees in Melbourne, partly cloudy tomorrow, a top of 15. It's 12 midday. Good afternoon. I'm Jordan Tunbridge. Music legend and philanthropist Dolly Parton has died at the age of 80. Her representative said she died peacefully in Nashville, Tennessee. She sold more than 100 million records, bringing the soul of the American South to a global audience. The BBC's David Sillitoe looks back on her career.
7: Jolene, Jolene, Jolene.
9: Dolly Parton. Jolene and I Will Always Love You, two songs written on the same day and based on events in her own life. In the 70s and 80s, she reached far beyond the traditional country audience with a run of hits. There were the movies, a TV production company, and Dollywood, her own theme park. Her Dollywood Foundation sent out more than 150 million free books to children.
6: The Treasurer admits the state government could have been more transparent after revelations Victorians have been paying a secret tax to help fund the suburban rail loop. Stephanie Wacklewick reports.
27: Since January last year, Victorians have been paying a 1% levy on all metropolitan and regional public transport fares, already raising more than $6.2 million. Treasurer Colin Brooks admitting the government could have been more open with Victorians.
28: We could have been more transparent about how we're investing that money.
27: The Auditor General has revealed the levy was first approved in August 2021 when Premier Ben Carroll was Public Transport Minister. 60% of the revenue would be poured into SRL East, providing an estimated $4.8 billion up until 2062. Mr. Brooks concedes it is going into government coffers rather than its value capture funding stream, with the federal government expected to foot the remaining third of the budget. But with the Commonwealth yet to provide the full third of the money, uncertainty remaining about where value capture is actually coming from and contingency funding running out, the auditor has found the project is likely to exceed its initial cost of $34.5 billion, its target of a 2035 opening also at risk. Stephanie Wacklewick, State Parliament, Melbourne.
6: Hundreds more of the state's top bureaucrats will be shed from Victoria's bloated public service. A further 140 executive and similar roles will be axed across government departments, on top of the 332 identified during a sweeping review of the state's public service last year. The additional cuts will save $100 million over 4 years and has already been allocated in this year's budget.
4: Grieving families and officers from across Victoria have this morning gathered to honour two police officers murdered in Porepunkah 1 year ago. At a memorial service outside the Bright Police Station, Chief Commissioner Mike Bush led tributes to Detective Leaning Senior Constable Neil Thompson and Senior Constable Vadim Devat Hotar.
8: Exactly 1 year ago, almost to the minute, a team of extremely dedicated and very capable Victorian police officers embarked on a mission to arrest and hold to account an alleged paedophile. What happened shortly thereafter marks one of the most tragic days in Victoria police history.
4: A 75-year-old man has been arrested over the death of a woman in Bacchus Marsh. Emergency services called to a home on Connor Street just after 3:30 this morning, finding the body of a woman. A man known to her was taken into custody at the scene. Finance, the All Ordinaries up 15 points. One Australian dollar trading at 71.76 US cents.
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4: Craig McRae is in talks with Scott Pendlebury about his playing future. Eddie Summerfield has more.
11: Out for at least 2 weeks with a hamstring injury, Craig McRae used Saturday to speak with Scott Pendlebury about his intentions for next year.
12: We're in open dialogue.
11: The 38-year-old has played 17 of 23 games this season. When it comes to playing on, his fitness, one question.
12: Apparently he knows it. He knows his body better than anyone else.
11: Interest from other clubs, including Gold Coast, another option. But the odds of him playing on in any capacity...
12: Probably just 50-50, to be honest.
11: The Pies preparing at Marvel Stadium for Friday night's wild card match against the Western Bulldogs at the MCG as their training ground continues to have surface issues. Eddie Summerfield, Marvel Stadium.
4: Melbourne Storm coach Craig Bellamy says it feels a bit strange to be playing a dead rubber with the NRL side to miss finals for the first time in 15 years. It's 12:05. Well, the US Secret Service is investigating a video aired by Iranian state media threatening the life of Baron Trump. The clip shows locations to target Donald Trump's youngest son and offers a $10 million bounty. Former Marine Intelligence Officer Hal Kempfer says the threat marks a distinct shift in tactics.
13: This also coincides with a statement from Prime Minister Netanyahu of Israel, who said one of his sons had just been threatened with a assassination attempt by Iran. So apparently going after family members has become something that Iran has kind of pursued on a policy basis, if you will.
4: Ghislaine Maxwell has failed in her bid to overturn her sex trafficking conviction. The 64-year-old is serving a 20-year prison sentence for her role in procuring young girls for late sex offender Jeffrey Epstein. A US judge dismissed Maxwell's appeal claims as frivolous and meritless. Jackie O. Henderson claims her former co-host Kyle Sandilands caused her post-traumatic stress disorder through years of workplace bullying. Court documents reveal the radio star suffered panic, anxiety and eventual PTSD due to Sandilands' on-air behaviour. The claim forms part of Henderson's ongoing $82 million lawsuit against station owner ARN following the show's collapse. Returning to sport, English cricket captain Joe Root admits he's frustrated with the team's off-field behaviour after yet another nightclub-related incident. Bowler Brydon Carse has been dropped from their squad for the second test against Pakistan after being handcuffed outside a nightclub. And Celtic has given up a four-goal aggregate lead to miss out on Champions League qualification, the Scottish giant losing the second leg of its playoff 5-1 against Austrian side LASK. That's the latest news and sport.
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16: Good afternoon, it's Caroline Ferguson from Transport Victoria. There are no significant delays on our freeways and arterials. They're looking pretty good, except city-bound on the Western Freeway, briefly inbound past Hopkins Road. Lane and speed restrictions with daytime works. And tonight from 10, there'll be some hold-ups heading through parts of Bulleen, Heidelberg and Rosanna and through the western suburbs as an oversized load travels very slowly towards the M80 Ring Road. It's going to take up most of the road and sometimes move to the wrong side of the road, occasionally blocking some intersections as well. Leave yourself some extra travel time and pass it with caution.
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4: Partly cloudy tomorrow, a top of 16, an overnight low of 7. Friday, shower or 2, 15. Saturday, cloudy, 15. Sunday, partly cloudy, 15. Monday, cloud clearing, 21. Tuesday, showers, 22. On the bays, west-southwesterly winds 10 to 15 knots, waves below a metre. It's 13 at Seaford, 13 at the airport. In the city, 14 degrees. I'm Jordan Tunbridge on Melbourne's own 3AW.
10: Now, this is Tony Moclair in your afternoon until 3.
1: Very good afternoon to you. Well, there's a coat of many colours today. The only colour is black. We're going to acknowledge the passing of a truly great artist, that being Dolly Parton. Very sad in the office today. And we all roundly agreed? Sure. Go with me on that. That she's just about the world's most likable celebrity, and sadly she is with us no more. So I want to know, if you want to give us a call now, 133-693, your favourite memory of Dolly Parton. Maybe you loved 9 to 5, the movie. Maybe you've got a favourite song. And unlike a lot of great celebrities, well, maybe I'm being unfair, but she really had a gift with the language. She was eminently quotable. Maybe you've got a favourite Dolly Parton quote. And I would love to speak to anybody who got to see her perform live, either here or overseas. 133-693. If you got to see Dolly Parton perform live, tell us what that experience was like. It'd be, well, something like a golden ticket. Speaking of golden tickets, a secret McDonald's card long associated with billionaires and celebrities is finally coming to Australia, and 9 fellow Aussies are about to join one of the fast food world's most exclusive clubs, the Macca's Gold Card, gifting owners free food for life. Well, that didn't work out too well for Morgan Spurlock, did it? He's the guy who made the documentary, who was a chronic alcoholic but didn't declare that in the film. And that may have contributed to his health issues, not a steady diet of McDonald's. Would you qualify for that card? Are you the sort of Macca's aficionado? How often would you go in a week? 133-693, what business should you qualify for a gold card? Is it, do you know what? Anybody who's followed St Kilda their entire life, I think, deserves a gold card. A gold card. Which business would you like a gold card to? 133-693. There's a lot coming up on the show.
0: Libby Birch makes a long-awaited return to the program, which is an excellent thing because she will tip the footy. Lucy Locum will be on the program talking about irony. You're going to hear about what happened to the owner of a very large house that featured in the movie Batman. And he has been the victim, not of a bat attack, well, he kind of has, but he's been the victim of some irony. And we'll talk about irony with Lucy. And we're going to talk about resilience in kids. You may have heard about the Japanese father who left his son on Mount Fuji to summit the thing. His son was 7 years old. He got a right ticking off from the Japanese police. But so we'll talk about resilience in about 20 minutes' time. In the meantime, 133693, any memory you want to share of Dolly Parton, we would love to hear that today. Given her passing earlier today. Well, one person who is more than qualified to speak about the life, the legacy, the career of Dolly Parton is Angela Bishop. She's entertainment reporter at Network 10. She joins me now. Good afternoon, Angela.
2: Good afternoon, Tony.
0: It was a bit of a shock to wake up to. My 17-year-old daughter was really saddened by the news because she had been following Dolly, and a week ago she said, look, I'm a bit crook, but I'll be back on my feet in no time. So it was a surprise to everyone, wasn't it?
2: It is a shock. She has alluded to little health issues over the past few months, but it was always, but I'll be back shortly. I've got the musical opening in January. I've got things happening. Don't worry, I'll be back. So we now know that she died after a brief battle with cancer. We've not been told what kind, and that she did die in hospital surrounded by loved ones. But for some reason, I woke up at 10 past four this morning, and that was what I saw when I woke up. And I don't wake up in the middle of the night and found that news. And I just went, oh, my Lord, she is, without a doubt, the most loved celebrity in the world, I'm calling it.
0: Yeah, well, it's true, because I think one of the things was integrity, character, and you didn't know what she thought politically, and she kept that very close to her chest, or at least she wouldn't, kind of venture political opinions. It's rare, is it not, that now President Trump, whatever you might think of him, ordering flags to fly at half staff. That doesn't happen very often for an entertainer, does it?
2: It certainly doesn't. And what really made her stand out was her authenticity. And I think more and more that's becoming the thing we all seek in the people we admire. Mm. You know, she grew up in a dirt poor, in a one-room cabin with 11 brothers and sisters, and made her way out fighting to do the things she believed in, to use this songwriting gift she'd been given, to share it with the world. But the thing of which I think is incredible, as I get older, I tend to judge celebrities by what they give back with the power they have. And she built, in 1995, she started the Imagination Library. And since then, she has given away millions of books to children around the world to encourage a love of reading. Mm. That was inspired by her father. And she said he was unable to fulfill his dreams because he couldn't read. And so she's taken that whole thing of her early life and given back to others, using the music and the fame to attract attention to a cause, and that's learning to read and learning to love to read. And I just think that's extraordinary.
0: So that's the not-so-public face. But you mentioned how she actually came to earn that money, which is through an extraordinary talent which she displayed early on. Can you talk to us, Angela Bishop, about Dolly Parton, the artist?
2: So she had this incredible gift for songwriting. She wrote Coat of Many Colours about her early days as a child growing up in the place I just mentioned. And legend has it she wrote, wait for this, Jolene and I Will Always Love You on the same day.
0: Get out.
2: I Will Always Love You was written to say farewell to Porter Wagoner on whose television show she was appearing. And she was basically couldn't work out how to tell him she wanted to leave. So she wrote this song as a way of saying, thanks for everything you've done, but I've got to go out on my own and this is what I'm going to do. Now, that song has had this remarkable journey for her. She released it and it was a hit. Then Elvis Presley wanted to record it. And Colonel Tom Parker said, if Elvis records it, we get half the royalties. Yeah. And Dolly Parton said no. Dolly Parton said no to Elvis Presley. She said, it's my song and I need to keep the ownership. So when Whitney Houston recorded it for The Bodyguard and it went on to be number one around the world, it made Dolly Parton millions and millions of dollars. So what an extraordinary song, but what an extraordinary head for business. She knew her own value and she stuck with it.
0: The world bends to those who know their own value. She was really shrewd. She wasn't mean, but she was shrewd. You mentioned Mr. Wagoner. There's an incredible story about that. I wonder if you cross that, Angela, of him actually suing her for $1 million.
2: Mm-hmm.
0: And as a kind of illustration of the sort of person she was at his deathbed.
2: I know. That's exactly right. Business is business, if you like, was her attitude, but she knew she was right. So in her heart, she was therefore able to forgive. I'm pretty sure that's the way it worked for her. Just think of all the things she achieved. This is a woman, she once said, I had so many irons in the fire, I sometimes burn my own butt. Pardon the language, but that was the quote she gave.
0: Yeah.
2: She built Dollywood. She had a musical going. A museum's just opened.
0: Mm.
2: She even has a secret song buried in a vault in Dollywood, which is not to be opened until 2045.
0: Oh.
2: And then it will be open and we will all hear it. She's a bit upset because she said it was a really good song and a couple of times she wanted to go and dig it out, take it out and put something else in.
0: Yeah.
2: But, this is a woman who did not waste a minute of her 80 years on this planet. She was extraordinary. And every time she was putting out a message to others, just do it. Believe in yourself. When you got in the door because you deserve to be in the door, now believe in yourself. Just all these incredible words of encouragement. And the tributes that have been coming in. Eminem's posted a letter on social media, the rap artist, that she wrote him saying she didn't know much about rap, but she just felt connected to the stories he was telling and how wonderful he was. How's that? Just incredible.
0: She really was, and certainly all the reading I did about her Christian faith was very important to her. There was a chapel that still had services at Dolly World or Dollywood. And that certainly was a guiding light in her life. How do you think she'll be remembered? It's the inevitable question that I have to ask you, Angela Bishop, of course, Network 10 entertainment editor. You've sketched a loving portrait of her, but how do you think she will endure in the public mind?
2: Without a doubt, as one of the most cherished celebrities we were ever lucky enough to have in our orbit, because not only did she have a gift that she shared with us, all those incredible songs and performances. I mean, even Island in the Stream with Kenny Rogers, Here You Come Again. I could go through a list and list. I'd be here all the rest of your shift. But it's what she gave back. It's at every turn she was kind, she gave back, she inspired others. And that is why she will not be forgotten. She really will not be. Dolly Parton will live on, as she hoped, through her songs and through her work forever.
0: Beautifully said, Angela Bishop. I appreciate your time today. Thank you.
2: Thanks, Tony.
0: And we'll get to your calls. A lot of great stories about Dolly Parton coming up when I get to your calls. 1-3693, 21 minutes past midday.
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27: If you want the rainbow, you've got to put up with the rain. Do you know which philosopher said that? Dolly Parton. Yeah. And people say she's just a big pair of
0: hits like Jolene, Coat of Many Colours, I Will Always Love You, Here You Come Again, Islands in the Stream. Amazing artist, and we have lost her today. Tony, you never forget Mike Munro's interview with Dolly. You could see their chemistry and their mutual liking of each other, says Shelley in Melbourne. Len, good afternoon.
28: Yeah, good afternoon. Some time ago, an interviewer interviewed Dolly and turned around and said, "You're just a dumb blonde." She said two things. She said, "Firstly, I'm not dumb, and secondly, I'm not really blonde." Which I thought was pretty clever.
0: Touche. She was Dorothy Parker with an acoustic guitar. There we go. Great work, Len. Thank you. Scott, good afternoon.
29: Yeah, I grew up with Dolly Parton music in our house and I've listened to it all my life, but I was lucky enough she came out, I'm assuming it was probably maybe 2013, 14 or 15 or something like that, and I got to see her at Rod Laver Arena. But the most impressive thing, I saw a documentary on free-to-air TV in 2004 and she's just an amazing person. She was just full of such goodness.
0: Yeah.
29: And it spoke about the things that she contributed to through her life for people, and it's absolutely amazing.
0: Yeah, that's really come through in people's reminiscences of her and their recollections of her, you know, and she had a deep Christian faith and that would have animated her. There's a whole bunch of, let's say, philanthropy that we don't even know about because she gave in such a sincere spirit that she didn't want credit for it. It says a lot about her. Good on you, Scott. Hello, Peter.
11: Yeah, hi. I saw Dolly Parton and Kenny Rogers in concert. Would have been in the, probably 1986, 1987 maybe. Amazing show. Two very, very, very good entertainers who partnered so well.
0: Two giants of country music, and my boss, Stephen Beers, was telling me today how that came about. The Gibbs wrote the song, one of the Gibbs, and he said it's not working, so he gave it to Mr. Rogers, and then he had one of those light bulb moments and thought, hang on, I know how this could work, and the rest is history. It was a massive hit. Scott, thank you. G'day, Kate.
12: Hey, Tony, I've seen her in person at Dollywood.
0: The floor is yours.
12: Okay, I go every couple of years and I've taken my daughter a few times. She's an adult. Finally got my husband there in 2023 and we get there early and I said, oh, we'll get early and won't be many people there. We get there and it's packed. There's people everywhere lining the streets, had to wait an hour to get in. He's like, you tell lies, you lie. Anyway, we got in and I said, what's happening? And they said, Dolly's here. She's here 2 days of the year. This is one of the days. So we flipped it.
0: And so how did you come to meet her?
12: Well, I didn't meet her as such.
0: Okay, she but you were within her orbit.
12: I've got photos. She waved at me. She goes down the main street in a carriage covered in flowers and she waves and they give us pink and white pom-poms like rah-rah, go Dolly, you know. It's really cool.
0: And
12: she was so frail. She was little and frail.
0: Oh, the poor thing. And, Kate, how do you feel about today? I mean, I guess it's not much of a shock if you saw her in that state, but if you dedicated enough to go to Dollywood, today would be difficult for you, I'd imagine.
12: Well, I'm probably going to go again maybe September next year. And they'll keep it open. It's a wonderful park and 55 years old is the senior discount, unlike anywhere else, which my husband thought was pretty cool.
0: See, she what a generous person. Kate, what a great story. Thank you so much. Terry, good afternoon.
13: Good afternoon, Tony. I actually did get to meet Dolly. My band, Bluestone, supported her at Festival Hall in, it was a 79 or 1980. And we were on stage doing our sound check. And I looked down the front and in the second row, there was Dolly sitting there having a cup of tea, which made us all pretty nervous. And then she walked up onto the stage, walked around up on the stage and spoke to us for a few minutes, introduced herself and said how good, you know, happy she was to be working with us. And for any other musicians out there that have done support, that's not the usual way. You know, the artist never says, we toured with Cat Stevens in America and they never spoke to us.
0: I'm not surprised by that, but that again, it's one story after another about her character and the sort of person she was away from the cameras. She didn't have to do that, but she did.
13: So beautiful. This is the thing that I actually saw her when she came there. I could the old stage at Festival Hall, the little side doors out there. And I saw her when she came through at the corner of my eye, and it was like a white light walking through. She just had a magnetism about her, and I took some photos on that day too, and I cheekily took photos when she was doing her sound check, dressed in casual clothes, and thinking back, you know, the security guys would have come and said, "I want that film."
0: But yeah, no, these days. But you're so lucky, Terry. It's funny you mentioned an aura. The great ones do, and terrific memory to have, Terry, of a remarkable woman. Peter, good afternoon.
14: Oh, yes, good afternoon. I was operating a scheduled flight and the crew said, oh, Dolly Parton's in the cabin.
0: Yeah.
14: And we sent a message down and we said, we'd love you to come up and talk to us, and which she did. And anyway, she's got the most gorgeous face and personality and draws you in.
0: Yeah.
14: And anyway, I said to her, I didn't realise you were so tiny. And she said, oh, yes, she said, but I walk tall. And then she said, I work tall. So that's American, isn't it? You say a lot in a few syllables. And then she said, have you got a family? And I said, yes, I've got a daughter, Kate. So she gets a bit of paper and dashes off a lovely poem about my daughter, Kate.
0: What?
14: So, anyway, I managed to keep her there for about half an hour. Actually, I was really stupid. I said, we were in the middle of nowhere, and I said to her, Dolly, would you like to call ATC and give them our position?
0: Oh, get out.
14: And anyway,
28: I thought I might get the sack because she embellished it a whole lot, and I went up and apologised to all and sundry when I got back.
0: Peter, you made some board air traffic controller's day, and that person has a story that I hope they're still dining out on to this day. Peter, again, you're very lucky. We've got such a great illustration of the sort of person she was, and you've added to that, so thank you. And I'm not even going to ask you what type of aircraft it was. Jordan, that's called self-restraint.
4: You're doing well.
0: Thank you.
4: So
0: it's what Dolly would have wanted.
4: And so many wonderful stories.

0: Her former co-host Kyle Sanderlands caused her PTSD through years of workplace bullying. These explosive allegations come from the newly released federal court documents in her $82 million lawsuit against radio network ARN. And in sports, Serena Williams and Carlos Alcaraz have won their opening mixed doubles match at the US Open. Wild seeing these two together.
1: Yes, that's a pairing I didn't think we'd see.
0: 20-year age gap. Or something
1: okay.
0: Like that.
1: All right. Well, I guess we didn't see, think we'd see Kenny Rogers and Dolly Parton sing a smash duet, but, you know, life's full of surprises.
0: There you go.
1: Thank you, Jordan. You're in the news booth in 25 minutes' time. In the meantime, we'll continue to collect your memories of the great Dolly Parton across the afternoon. And then a little later in the program, I'm going to be speaking with Seven News' Hugh Whitfield, who was lucky enough to spend some time with Dolly Parton, and I'll chat to him after 1:30. But next, serious question, how independent were you as a kid? Do you have kids and grandkids who are independent or as independent as you were? There is a cultural, it's a fact of life now that kids are staying with parents longer. They're moving out of the home much later. I want to know, when did you move out of home? How independent were you as a kid? Because there's a seven-year-old kid in Japan who's got one hell of a story about doing things on his own. I'll tell you that next. 133-693.
2: Census night was Tuesday the 11th of August. There's still time to complete. In the census, every answer matters. 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
3: Hello there, it's Caroline from Transport Victoria. A brief delay outbound approaching Warragul Road on the Monash Freeway due to an earlier broken down truck. All lanes have just been reopened. A building's been on fire in Tottenham. Investigations continue on Sunshine Road outbound at Ashley Street. The left lane's been closed off. And the city-bound lanes of the Eastern Freeway closed between Doncaster Road and the Chandler Highway tonight from 10 o'clock for works. And Bulleen Road will also be closed in both directions over the freeway. If you're heading overnight, use Doncaster Road, Earl Street and the Chandler Highway. 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
2: Now, I've just been told that Fed Square are going to be playing Dolly Parton on the big screen there as a way of commemorating her passing. Now, she was a very independent child. She was one of 12. She described the living conditions at her one-bedroom house as, well, let's say cozy, as they would have been. That certainly would have spurred her to get out of the house at an early age and go and establish herself independently, which is related to two stories this week that got me thinking about how independent you were as a kid. And how independent were you growing up compared to kids of today? 133-693. These could be your nieces or nephews or your own children, your grandkids, whatever. How would you compare how independent you are? 133-693. A story today from the Herald Sun shows that about two-thirds of Australians aged 19 to 24 still live at home with their parents. Two-thirds. And they pay either no rent at all or a token payment, that being less than a fifth of their income, to their parents. I moved out at the age of 18. We were in North Blackburn. I moved to Richmond, to Lord Street. We moved to Gold Street in Collingwood, opposite the Leinster Arms there, and we paid $40 a week each. There were four of us in the house. We paid $40 a week. That was granted in the late 80s. It's much more difficult now. And earlier in the week, a story came out about a father leaving his seven-year-old on Japan's highest mountain for several hours with just a soft drink and a snack so he could go and scale Mount Fuji. The police in Japan, not happy. Not happy at all. 133-693. Just tell us how independent you were as a kid. You may have been one of the original latchkey kids, both parents working, you were given a key, you saw yourself home from school, you turned on the cartoons, you fed yourself and you did your homework. 133-693, how independent were you? Joining me now, Claire Orange, parenting expert and educator. Good afternoon, Claire.
3: Afternoon, Tony. How are you?
2: Well, this is remarkable. It's also the lived reality we have. We have my wife and I have a 20-year-old who's going overseas, so we're not charging him any rent. But we have incentivized his continued tenancy because we love him and we don't want him to go. Are we being bad?
3: No, I think it's great. I mean, I've got four sons. So my four sons, 28 through 20, all live in our family home. I don't live there anymore. I moved out.
2: Really?
3: I can recommend it. I'll put it up there with one of my best decisions.
2: Wow.
3: But yes, the cost of living for our kids, so, you know, whether they go back and study again, like my eldest and second eldest are, had jobs, come out of the full-time workforce, it's pretty hard for kids now to kind of establish themselves and have a healthy work-life balance.
2: No, I definitely know that. And you hear what they're paying for, you know, some unspectacular accommodation, and I honestly don't know how they do it. But it is still necessary, though, isn't it, Claire, as a life milestone that you should go through in order to set yourself up as an independent human being and make yourself marriageable or ready for pair bonding. It's very important, isn't it?
3: I think it's vital, and I think the thought of paying some level of rental income, whether it's to parents or, you know, for a property of your own, is pretty important. I mean, I know with my boys, when they've got this huge disposable income because there's no rent applied, they're eating Uber Eats. You know, they're very good at hiding the bags when I get home. But as soon as they've had to pay rental, of course, now that disposable income has reduced and they've got a more realistic life expectation. So, yeah, I think we really need to be pumping that with our kids, but probably not leaving them halfway up a mountain to get the job done.
2: I did want to talk about that. 133-693, how independent were you as a kid? And even as kids, we know there's a sliding scale of independence, don't we? Some kids are just born doing things their own way, and other kids are just happy to be steered by the parents. It's a broad generalisation, but does it bear out in the data as far as you know, Claire?
3: Yeah, it does. It does. When you're looking at personality and personality traits of children, of course, you pop out these individuals just because they came from the same DNA set. It does express very differently. So some children do want to be independent and do express that, will ride themselves to events and get themselves home from things and get a part-time job early. And other kids will just sort of lounge around and benefit from the bank of mum and dad.
2: Now, the old mate who left his seven-year-old on Mount Fuji, if he thought it was chilly at the top, wait till the frosty reception he gets from the wife when the seven-year-old lags him out, as he will and as he's right to do. What would you tell that seven-year-old, and how badly would that affect the father-son bond, do you think?
3: Obviously, in Dad's head, I mean, this is a very, very big thing, isn't it? And Dad's qualified it in his head as being quite all right. I leave my seven-year-old halfway up an icy mountain.
2: Yeah.
3: So there's some level of extremism in there in the dad's thinking about wanting to get to the top and all of that nonsense.
2: Yeah.
3: What will it impact with the child? He'll probably be quite a driven child to, you know, impress the father. And, you know, those dynamics are not always very healthy.
2: Or there can be an upside somewhere in there, possibly, but it's certainly not anything I would have done, nor would 99% of parents listening. Claire, thank you for your time. I appreciate it. You're Claire Orange, parenting expert and educator, and the smartest person you'll hear about all day. A house with four sons, moved out. You have my undying respect, Claire.
3: Thanks.
2: 133693, how independent were you as a kid? How did you get to school? Did you do it solo or on your own? 133693. This is before the era of being dropped off at school and you see the lines of cars dropping off kids. It was different when we were younger. 133693. How independent were you? When did you move out of home? Have you still got kids living with you? And I'd love to know the challenges of having 20-something children, 20-year-old, in that age bracket, under your roof. We'll get to your calls in a moment. It is 14 minutes to 1133693.
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3: The figures are quite remarkable. About two-thirds of Australians, 19 to 24, still live at home with their parents. And this is the same week that we found out about a seven-year-old boy who was left near the summit of Mount Fuji in Japan by his dad so he could go onto the summit. That's an independent child, or rather a deadbeat dad. It could become the Four Yorkshiremen, but I want to know from you, how independent were you as a child? G'day, Jeff.
4: Good afternoon, Tony. How are you?
3: Not bad, Jeff. Give us some idea of how independent you were as a kid.
4: Well, Tony, to give you an idea, I actually went from the age of 7 to the age of 14 to a boarding school that was approximately 600 kilometres away from the family unit.
3: Oh, my God.
4: And would return home once a year to be with the family.
3: Whoa, Jeff, my dad did something similar to that and my wife's dad, and we don't think terribly well of that as a parenting decision. How did it turn out for you?
4: Well, the positive side of it, Tony, is that you become super independent and self-resilient. You learn to rely on nobody or anything, because as a seven-year-old, you're totally taking care of yourself within the discipline system where everything was mapped out on a daily basis for you.
3: Yeah, okay. Would you do that to your seven-year-old, Jeff? I'm not sure if you have kids, but would you send a seven-year-old to a boarding school 600 k's away?
4: No, not at all.
3: Yeah. But
4: my parents, we were British Indian when we left, when we were in India.
3: Yeah.
4: And it was a Christian Brothers boarding school. So The aspects of the discipline, et cetera, was pretty good.
3: Yeah.
4: It certainly makes me the independent person I am, but now I feel that I could survive by myself regardless of what's thrown against me.
3: I don't reckon there is anything that would intimidate you if you were in boarding school from the age of 7. Good on you, Jeff. That's a perfect example of what we're talking about. Andy, good afternoon.
5: G'day, Tony. As a rebellious teenager, my parents told me, my house, my rules, or you know what to do.
3: Yeah.
5: And I chose the latter and went out, found the job of my life, and won $7,000 on sale of the century. And life's a bowl of cherries ever since. And I'm about your age.
3: It's funny, on Saturday night, hello, Cameron Watson. He was at a party I was at, and he was a Sale of the Century winner as well. That $7,000, let's go to Victoria Nichols in the gift shop. That would have set you up very nicely at a young age, I've got to say, Andy. What was the dream job?
5: I became the musician that I am now, 31 years in the Melbourne Symphony Orchestra.
3: Oh, magnificent. And your relationship with your parents, the ones who forcibly sent you from the nest, how's that relationship?
5: Oh, no, I told them to go get me.
3: Oh, you did too, yeah. Yeah.
5: We love each other.
3: Excellent.
5: We laugh about it now, of course.
3: Andy, and it sounds like you've had the last laugh. Good on you, Andy. Again, a perfect example. Adrian, good afternoon.
6: Yeah, good afternoon. So there's two quick things that
5: I think, moulded my life.
3: Yeah.
5: We lived in Indooroopilly in Brisbane.
3: Yeah.
5: It was about 8 miles out from the CBD. We had a bit of acreage, and I used to ride my horse across the top corner of the paddock, leave the horse in the paddock, walk to school, maybe 2 kilometres or more, and then do the reverse at night. We moved to Melbourne when I was about 8. My mother died when I was about 12. I started high school. And my dad had a business that caused him to travel around the world a lot, overseas.
3: Yeah.
5: My brother's 2 years older. My sister's 3 years younger. My brother looked after us, so he was like 13, 14. When my dad was away, there was no one helped. He had a budget to feed us. Neighbours helped cook some meals, but we were pretty independent. I was mowing lawns when I was 6 and 7 and wasn't scared of work. Became an apprentice, and I worked 7 days a week sometimes in the building game. It was, I don't just think hard work doesn't hurt.
3: No.
5: I learned to iron and sew and knit and wash clothes and wash dishes and...
3: Well, they're skills that... there you go. I mean, they're skills that most 12-year-olds or 10-year-olds just simply don't possess. Adrian, again, we're getting a real picture here that there are some very independent people out there. Thank you, Adrian. We'll get to Michael on the other side of this. It's 1:05.
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6: Hello there, it's Caroline from Transport Victoria. If you're heading out on the Monash Freeway, you'll wind down quickly from High Street through to just before Warragul Road. The left lane's been closed off. Our crews are giving cover to a truck that's broken down in the left lane. The other freeways and arterials are in good shape, but if you're making way through Brunswick, a section of Sydney Road's closed between Moreland Road and Albion Street for major works just near the tram depot. You're much better off using Nicholson Street or Melville Road instead. And there's also disruptions for tram routes number 6, 19 and 58. Head to the Transport Victoria website to plan your commute.
7: The last time Carlton and Melbourne met in a final, this happened.
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3: Well, coming up after one, the very independent Lucy Loken, executive producer even of Nova 919's Breaky Show. She went to boarding school. It certainly does make you independent. Today, Lucy comes with the greatest example of irony you're going to hear all week. It's a pearler. So let's talk irony. 133693. I want to hear if you've got a tale to rival this one. And later I'll be speaking to Hugh Whitfield from 7 News to tell us about his time interviewing the late, the truly great, Dolly Parton. Also, Ushies. Let's talk Ushies.
2: 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AW News.
15: 14 degrees in Melbourne, partly cloudy tomorrow, a top of 16. It's 1 o'clock. Good afternoon, I'm Jordan Tunbridge. Dolly Parton's team has released a statement confirming the legendary singer-songwriter died of cancer. There's been an outpouring of grief across America and around the world since news broke of the cultural icon's death at the age of 80. She is being remembered as a force of nature and a generous philanthropist. Organiser of the Narromine Dolly Parton Festival, Sky Rush, says her broad appeal reflects how Dolly loved everyone.
16: Her diversity and just her acceptance of everybody, that's the key that we hold on to, and that everybody's welcome and everybody's accepted. That's what I love about her.
15: Memorials have been unveiled in Bright and Wangaratta, honouring two fallen police officers on the one-year anniversary of their deaths in Porepunkha. Detective leading Senior Constable Neil Thompson and Senior Constable Vadim Dehota were shot and killed on August 26 last year while serving a warrant. Treasurer Colin Brooks denies there are too many fat cats in Victoria's public service. A further 140 executive and similar roles will be axed across government departments on top of the 332 identified during a sweeping review the state's public service last year.
17: I wouldn't describe those people as fat cats. I would say that they're hardworking public servants, but we have 1,900 of them, and it's important to bring that number back down.
15: The additional cuts will save $100 million over 4 years and was already factored into this year's budget. The Royal Commission into Anti-Semitism will wrap up today after 4 months of hearings involving 300 witnesses. The inquiry was established in the wake of last year's Bondi Beach terrorist attack. The opposition believes the commission should be extended so it can hear from other key people. Commissioner Virginia Bell says she'll now work through the findings and release her final report on December 18.
18: I am satisfied that I am currently in a position to give a full and fair account which asks whether, in relation to the Bondi Hanukkah attack, our intelligence and our law enforcement agencies operated or performed to maximum effectiveness.
15: The ex-wife of Brisbane footballer Lachie Neal has suggested she felt pressure from the Lions to keep his cheating scandal out of the press. Jules Neal told the Pretty Sure podcast the club's plan was to tell the media they were just working through marital issues.
19: It was kind of like told to me, okay, we need to keep this hush-hush. We need to protect you and the kids from the media. I understood that, but after I had found out what had happened, I immediately felt like the people that were protecting him or what was good for him was no longer good for me.
15: Finance, the All Ordinaries down 12 points, one Australian dollar trading at 71.76 US cents.
2: The latest finance on 3AW. Book an exhilarating Lexus test drive during Lexus of Blackburn's Lexhibition. On now, LMCT 10093.
15: Craig McRae says it's a 50-50 chance Scott Pendlebury will play on next year. The Pies coach has begun conversations with the veteran about his playing future. Pendlebury will miss Friday's wildcard match through injury. Melbourne Storm coach Craig Bellamy is in unfamiliar territory, having missed the finals for the first time since 2010. They'll take on the Broncos tomorrow night in Brisbane in their penultimate game of the season. Bellamy says it does feel a bit strange to be playing a dead rubber.
20: We're not going to be playing in September, so like I say, at the end of the day, when we realise that, well, now it's just a matter of finishing off the year strong.
15: And that's the latest news and sport.
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2: Hello, it's Caroline from Transport Victoria. The left outbound lane's currently blocked on the Monash Freeway as you head around the Big Bend towards Warragul Road due to a broken down truck in the left emergency lane. Our crews are giving cover. And tonight from 10, there'll be hold-ups heading through parts of Boleyn, Heidelberg and Rosanna and through the western suburbs as an oversized load travels very slowly towards the M80 ring road. It's going to take up most of the road, sometimes moving to the wrong side of the road and blocking lanes on the M80 as it moves from Greensboro through Laverton North and then through the western suburbs to reach the port.
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7: Partly cloudy tomorrow, a top of 16 and overnight low 7. Friday, shower or 2, 15. Saturday, cloudy, 15. Sunday, partly cloudy, 15. Monday, cloud clearing, 21. Tuesday, showers, 22. On the bays, southwesterly winds, 10 to 15 knots. Waves below a metre. It's 9 at Emerald, 14 at Greensboro in the city. It's 14 degrees. I'm Jordan Tunbridge on Melbourne's own 3AW.
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8: The last word on independent kids goes to Texter 962, who writes, I left home very early at 7:30 a.m. every morning to meet the school bus at the end of my street for the 1 hour journey to school. Well, speaking of somebody who's also very independent, Lucy Loken.
0: On afternoons, this is the pride of South Australia, Lucy Loken.
8: Lucy, good afternoon.
9: Hello, Tony. How are you?
8: Your old man would have been pretty independent, your mother as well. I imagine, you know, stoic or stoical. You, both your parents would be able to pick me up on that because they're both teachers.
9: Good shout, yes. Mm. Yeah, I guess they were independent till they found each other at the age of 22, and that was it.
8: I love that. It's a beautiful story. It's been a tough week. We've lost an icon, Dolly Parton, and you bring us a story that is just going to make you smile on one level. It's a story of irony, so 133693. Please tell us why we are going to smile inwardly at the story you're about to tell us.
9: Yeah, anything ironic, would love to hear today. Small scale, large scale, anything that you've seen that's just pure irony would be great. 133693, because if you've seen the 2005 movie of Batman, there was an incredible looking manor used in England. It's in real life, it's called Mentmore Towers, but it doubles as Wayne Manor in the Batman Begins film. So Batman, the film, is important. Now, it's this beautiful old building, But it is at risk of being horrendously run down because of destruction by, you guessed it, bats.
8: Oh, what? Yeah. Are they method acting bats who are just kind of getting into character?
9: Yeah, no, Christian Bale hasn't gone back there and just taken a hammer to the staircase.
8: Yeah.
9: It's just becoming a bit unsafe. There's especially where the bats have been, in and around the roof, the chimneys, the roof lights and the lead work and the roof lanterns, and thus the council area in the UK needs to complete 3 bat emergence surveys to rescue it and therefore begin natural heritage restoration, basically. So yeah, the Batman Manor is at risk of being destroyed by bats.
8: Holy derelict building Batman. That's we've got to shine the bat light up into the sky, and that's going to be a very expensive process, obviously. So that would tax even the finances of Bruce Wayne. So 133693, can you give us a great example of irony like that? I was reading, I'm indebted to Reader's Digest, Lucy, because they had some great examples. The first one was Charlie Chaplin, and its example of irony is this. He once entered a Charlie Chaplin walk contest and came in 20th. And and I read that and reminded me of the time, warning, gratuitous Guido story coming up. I was on the way down to Geelong to do an in-store there, and I had a bit of a cold, and somebody on a radio station down there was doing a ring up and do your best Guido impersonation. And
9: right.
8: The record company guy thought it'd be hilarious if I rang in. So he handed me his phone, and I was on hold for a while, and then said, "Your mate, it is good. I had this here." And the guy said, "Mate, that is such a bad impersonation. I'm not putting that to air."
9: Oh, my God.
8: So that hurt. It was irony, well, irony with a sting.
9: Oh gosh. Well, on a sad day like today, the same thing happened to Dolly Parton. May she rest in peace. So she there was a lookalike contest for Dolly Parton, and she jokingly entered and she came second. Because a drag queen beat her.
8: How would you feel about that, I wonder? Well, 133693, is there a celebrity that you look like? Have you entered a lookalike competition?
9: That's funny.
8: 133693.
9: I've just found the quote from Dolly here. She said, "All these beautiful drag queens had worked for weeks and weeks getting their clothes. They were dressed like me. So I just got in the line and I walked across the stage and they just thought I was some short little gay guy and I got the least applause." Poor Dolly, a beautiful woman, and on this day we remember her fondly.
8: We really do. And notice the humility there, the charming humility. No tantrum, she just accepted that, and that's how it was. God, you could love her more. 133693, either your best example of irony or a celebrity that you look like. 133693. I remember asking my mum which celebrity she thought I looked like, and I was hoping for, some leading man of Hollywood. I got, I don't even know his name. He's a Northern Irish guy who was a big actor in the UK in the 90s. And I thought, no. Can you reject a comparison by your parent like that?
9: Oh, yeah.
8: James Nesbitt. Yes. It was James Nesbitt.
9: Oh, yeah, not that I know who that is, but I'll take your word for it. Sometimes my dear mum says I look like Princess Catherine, and I reject that. It's purely because I have quite dark eyebrows and really brown hair, but that's the only similarity. Like, our faces don't look alike. We have the same colour features.
8: I think that's a great comparison. And how do you feel about Meghan Markle then? Those eyes would narrow, I would imagine, depending on how far you're going to carry the comparison.
9: Yeah.
8: So let's talk irony. 133693, one you may be aware of, the great John Wayne, who your old man would be a big fan of, I reckon.
9: Yes, he is.
8: Made a lot of westerns. Do you know the problem, though?
9: Oh, I don't.
8: John Wayne was allergic to horses.
9: Was he really?
8: There you go. So that's
9: hilarious.
8: Irony.
9: Yeah, so, my dad loves westerns, so maybe it's a thing of that that era.
8: How would he go leading a posse?
9: My dad.
8: Yeah.
9: Sorry for laughing, Bill, if you're listening. Not well, I'd say.
8: Okay. 133693, how would you go leading a posse? I think it's the greatest test of character. We're talking you have to lead people who are angry, carrying burning sticks, maybe sackfuls of doorknobs, and who are keen on dispensing street justice. How would you go? 133693. We'll get to Steve now, but there's something else I want to talk to you about, Lucy Loke, and it involves supermarkets and collectibles. Steve, good afternoon.
10: Oh, hi, guys. Look, I've got a couple of quick ones. One of the funniest ones is the most shoplifted book in the world. Can you guess what it is?
8: It would be the Reader's Digest Guide to the Prevention of Shoplifting.
10: No, believe it or not, it's the Bible.
8: Oh, wow.
9: Oh. Yes, I guess some thieves do believe they are holier than thou.
10: Yeah, that makes you think. And the second one, this is the biggest one, an American businessman, he was the inventor of the stop sign, and it's ironic because he never learned to drive himself.
8: Oh, what? That's kind of disqualifying. It really is. But
10: thank you.
8: That said, we love his good work. Thank you for that, Steve. Did he invent, though, the stop sign holder earning $180,000 on big bill projects? I wonder. Steve's gone now and he can't tell us that. Ooshies, do you know what they are?
9: Oh, gosh, yes. Now, before we do start this is not an ad for major supermarkets. It's incredible, though, because I'm a Woolworths customer, and every purely for geographical reasons for me, but every time I go to the checkout and it always says, are you collecting ooshies? And I click no because I don't have any kids that I know that are collecting them who would want them from me.
8: Mm-hmm.
9: But the uptake here in SA has been huge, and I imagine in Victoria – parents and grandparents are being demanded of by their kids and grandkids for these little mini collectible things.
8: Yes, well, I'm investing all of my super into an Ooshie detox clinic. You charge $10,000 for 3 days to get 8-year-old kids free of their addiction to these things. What were you caught up in at the same age? 133693. These things always come down the pike, and we get seduced by them. So 133693, it was when I was a kid. It was swap cards, which then had to be banned at school. But Smurfs, which you used to be able to buy from BP, were absolutely huge. And we got caught up in that. Was there one that you went through like that, Lucy?
9: Yeah, Tamagotchis for us. And I remember one day I was hell-bent on buying myself a Tamagotchi, so I did a bunch of chores, saved up, and Mum relented, and they were $25, I remember. And I got to the front of the queue at Toys R Us, and Mum just said, this is your final chance. Do you want to spend $25 on a Tamagotchi that you're going to have to look after? And you know what? I said no, and I put it down and left.
8: Really?
9: And do you know how long I wanted a Tamagotchi for? I think I was the only one who didn't have one. And then in the end, I didn't even buy it for myself.
8: Okay. Tell me that you've Googled or looked up how much that thing might be worth today, because the thing is, these things then get a life of their own and become highly collectible. You haven't looked it up, have you?
9: Give me 4 seconds.
8: Here we go. All right.
9: But it's amazing you say that, because Tamagotchis have had a resurgence, and Pokemon cards at the moment.
8: Oh, my God.
9: Yes. Yeah, huge. Yes.
8: Isn't it funny? We did a clean out over the weekend, and we had a bunch of the kids' stuff upstairs. You know, we have an attic, and brought down those cards. And my wife and my son started going through them to see if they were worth anything, because some of them fetch insane prices. And when I say insane, I'm talking in the millions.
9: Yeah, it's amazing. If you somehow managed to get one of the rare Pokemon cards eons ago and you've kept it, well, it's worth checking. They're incredible.
8: The only caveat is there are a lot of forgeries out there. Do be wary of that. But have you got caught up in a collecting craze like the Ushis, which you get from the supermarkets, or Tamagotchi, or Pokemon cards, or Smurfs, or whatever?

0: might be. 133693. 133693. And if you were haunted by ushies in the last couple of months, I want to hear from you. It's one good thing about having kids who are no longer little. You don't get nagged into going to the supermarket at all hours to beg for those kind of things to fill out their collections. Lucy, have you been Googling it up, how much that Tamagotchi might be worth today?
1: Yeah, I just looked up mid-2000s Tamagotchi, which was sort of the version 1 and version 2 models, could be worth up to $300 today.
0: Not a bad ROI on $25, Lucy.
1: Although it does say, depending heavily on its condition and whether it's still in its original packaging, like I wouldn't know a single person who bought a Tamagotchi and then didn't use it in that era. So I think it would probably be still worth the $25 or less than what I would have paid for it.
0: Well, who's still got anything in its original packaging? 133693. I want to know if you've been caught up in a collecting craze or if you want to give us just a great tidbit of irony. 133693. The house used in the, or the mansion used in the filming of a Batman movie is in serious danger because of an infestation of bats. That's the sort of thing we're talking about. It is 20 minutes past one. Lucy Loken on the other side, 133693.
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15: Catch him, Daddy. Daddy, catch him. Where's the bat?
16: Get it back.
15: Get it back.
16: Get it back.
15: Get it back out of the house. Oh, Mom, will you get out? Daddy, will you catch him?
16: Oh.
15: Oh. Oh. Oh. Jesus, new. Catch him, Daddy.
0: I could play that every week of my life and never get sick of it. Do you remember that audio, Lucy Loken?
1: Oh, I don't.
0: Oh, it was glorious. A man in Ireland, a young man, was trying to coach his dad into catching a bat that had flown into their house. And he filmed the whole thing, and it is so glorious to watch. So when you've got a moment, do check it out, because you told us about a house in the UK that filmed Batman and is now being infested by bats. So we're talking irony and collectibles that you've been caught up in. Lucy, you had a Tamagotchi. You will not meet John's Hall. He's a listener. G'day, John. He has how many? Have a guess, Lucy.
1: Oh, 150?
0: You're close. He's got 120. And doesn't quite fit the profile. He's a little bit older than you. I don't think he'd mind me saying you that. He's still in very good shape. Sandra, good afternoon.
17: Good afternoon. I'm just ringing to say that, yes, I got caught up in the whole Ushies saga again. My husband's 73 years old and has everybody collecting for him. Even women that work with our daughter sends him bags home. So he has all the collectibles and at least two sets each every time they come out. Even the little miniatures of the Coles, I don't know, Vegemites and things like
0: yeah.
17: that. He has all of them.
0: Okay.
17: Yes, and they sit up in the cupboard in our spare room.
1: Wow.
0: Sandra, any...
17: He is the biggest kid.
0: Any indication of this on the day you got married, that this kind of personality trait was lurking?
17: Absolutely not at all. But everybody knows John and his Ushies, so, yeah.
0: There you go. Well, Lucy, that kind of messes with our image of, people in supermarkets being pestered by seven-year-old kids for them.
1: Yes, as well. And the only adults I heard getting the Ushies were either to pass it on to a child or a friend or whatever, or selling it for themselves online. But that's lovely to hear from John that... that he's got a really nice collection and other mini collectibles as well. I love that. Everyone's got to have a hobby.
0: You're damn right. You've got to have something that gets you out of bed in the morning. G'day, Brent.
18: G'day. I collected the Cadbury Yowies when they first come out. You get six Yowies, and then there was a nature theme, and it was all animals. And my son, he just... went on the potty for the first time. We gave him a Yowie as a present.
0: Oh.
18: And he opened it up, and you wouldn't believe what it was.
0: What?
18: A dunny. A dunny. A toilet.
0: How very appropriate.
18: And irony.
0: Yeah. There. Oh, Brent, you brought the two together beautifully. Thank you.
1: Oh, the Yowies were great. Oh, I missed the Yowie. That was fun.
0: That one bypassed our kids, I've got to say. They were caught up in fidget spinners as well. Oh, Lord, that one was annoying. And the rubber band thing. The attic is just a graveyard of, let's see, marketing fads that our children got seduced by. Scott, you've got a story that might appeal to a fellow collector named Lucy Loken. Go ahead, Scott.
19: Yeah, g'day, Tony and Lucy. When I was young growing up in the early 2000s, obviously Tamagotchis were the big rage. I actually won one in a Milo, on a Milo tin. So it got sent to me, little green Tamagotchi. That was great. But it broke not long after I got it. So my dad thought, well, this kid's obsessed. I've got to go buy another one, otherwise he's just going to drive me insane. Yeah. So he went to all the shops in the local area asking for Yagamuso. And they had absolutely no idea what he was talking about. So still to this day, anything Japanese is referred to in our family as a Yagamuso.
1: Oh, I love that. That's so good.
19: Yeah.
0: Your old man is
19: my dad's claim to fame.
0: He is a beautiful human being, and you're lucky to have him, Scott. That goes without saying. It makes me wish that toy companies release a whole thing of Yamagawis or whatever they are just for your old man. Scott, thank you. That's absolutely the things you do for your kids. Oh, Lord. Pam, good afternoon.
20: Good afternoon, Tony. I got caught up, or you could say I was addicted when I was 11, to Beatles paraphernalia.
0: Oh,
20: I had to have everything, the boots, the shoes, the socks, the hair, everything. And we lived in the country town. And my mum went to Melbourne, she'd have to bring me back tons of Beatles stuff or I'd be depressed for weeks. I was mad. My teachers thought I had an addiction. And actually, I probably did.
0: Do you still have it, Pam?
20: Look, I studied the history of rock and roll music and the Beatles, and really my favourite singer is Buddy Holly, but he happens to be the Beatles' idol.
0: Yeah.
20: And Paul McCartney's made films about him and all. So I still, and the Beatles actually covered Buddy Holly's songs at the BBC recordings in 1964, and I love both of them. I really do. I love early Beatles, especially their BBC recordings. Mm. I think they're a master.
0: Well, I'm not sure, Lucy. The Beatles were very heavily merchandised, but because of the contract, I wonder if I'm right in saying this, Pam, that Brian Epstein signed, they didn't actually make any money from all of that merch that you bought. Am I right in thinking that, Pam?
20: I think so, but I loved them. My poor mother, I begged her for 2 weeks to get her to take me to Melbourne, but of course she had three little children and I realise now it was impossible. And so she sent away for some Beatles things for me instead. And she allowed me to stay home from school when the Beatles arrived so I could watch it in the morning when their plane came.
0: What a day that was. It was Essendon Airport and the famous story being the Ansett were the official airline, but it was raining on the day and somebody handed them a TAA umbrella. Pam, that is magnificent. Thank you. Jeff, good afternoon.
21: G'day. How are you, Tony, or is it Guido?
0: Well, no, it's Tony and Lucy Loken, and we're talking collecting crazes that you got caught up in. Jeff, do you have a story?
21: I've got a story. I used to go to Kuala Lumpur for business, and this is a long time ago now, and my son was collecting Pokemon cards, and we sussed out that in a centre called the Pyramid Centre over there, there was a couple of collectors or guys that were selling these things, and they had stock that you couldn't buy anywhere else. I've bought back a lot of those. I don't know where the hell they are now. I think they're in shoe boxes in the wardrobe somewhere. But, we got those, and he had a hell of a lot of the Pokemon cards. But the other thing I was going to say to you, when I was around 22 years old, that's a long time ago, 50 years odd, that I used to work at a BP service station, and people in those days were collecting Smurfs.
0: Yes, I remember. There's a whole secondary market of those, and Lucy, they released, I don't know, about 50 different ones. So you'd be just going all over town looking for your favourite one. Jeff, thank you. And Lucy, before you go, Scott's, if you sent Scott's dad out to get a Pokemon card, what do you think he'd ask for?
1: Oh, a Yamoussoukro card.
0: There we go.
1: From that favourite country, which also serves you Yamoussoukro with fish if you want it, you know. Whatever you like, Yamoussoukro's it.
0: He's really invented something there. Lucy, thank you, and I'll chat to you at the same time next week.
1: Thanks, Tony. I'm off to buy a Tamagotchi now. You can get them for

0: Partner's being remembered as a trailblazer, wickedly funny, always kind, and the stitch who held us all together. What a great description of the late, great Dolly Parton. And in sport, a couple of Western Bulldogs have spoken to the media ahead of Friday's clash wildcard final against Collingwood. Defender James O'Donnell says the narrative around the back six being the Bulldogs' weak link only fuels him.
1: Oh, so it should. All right. I wonder if they wear black armbands for Dolly. We'll find out on the night or the day. Thank you for that, Jordan. You're in the news booth in 25 minutes' time. 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
3: 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If you're heading out of town on the Calder Freeway through Keel or approaching the Milton Highway, you'll slow down just briefly. Due to a police incident off to the side in the left emergency lane, make sure you pass at 40 for everyone's safety. The other freeways and arterials in very good form, but a word of warning, the city-bound lanes of the Eastern Freeway closed tonight between Doncaster Road and the Chandler Highway from 10 for upgrade works. If you're travelling through that neck of the woods overnight, you can use Doncaster Road, Earl Street and the Chandler Highway, or even Manningham Road, Banksy Street and Heidelberg Road.
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1: Paul Gover is ahead talking motoring, and I'll be chatting to Hugh Whitfield from 7 News about his interview with Dolly Parton.

0: Now, recent estimates from the Commonwealth Bank and the veterans business community suggest there could be as many as 45,000 veteran-owned businesses across Australia. Veterans being, of course, those who've served in the Australian Defence Forces. Now, these businesses employ up to 250,000 fellow Australians, and they contribute as much as $45 billion to the Australian economy every year. If you're a veteran who has left the services, I'd love to hear from you. Have you set up a business? Have you gone into the private sector? How did you find it? Maybe you know somebody who has. 133-693, because it can be quite a shift to make from going to something like the Army, the Air Force, or the Navy to Civvy Street. We know there's a lot of dislocation involved. So if you've done that, definitely love to hear from you. 133-693. Now, one company putting a lot of the experience gained while in uniform to work is Hammerstone. It's a Brisbane-based technology, engineering and sustainment company founded in 2015 by defence veterans and industry leaders. I'm joined now by Matthew Shea, who is Managing Director of Hammerstone, and he joins me to talk about employment for veterans. Good afternoon, Matthew.
1: Good afternoon. Thanks for having me.
0: Now, Hammerstone, explain what it is that you guys do, and I guess we'll get down to the nitty-gritty, but more broadly, how many veterans are working in the private world, if you like?
1: Look, Hammerstone's an Australian veteran-owned technology, engineering and sustainment company. At its most simplest, we help defence move from an analogue supply chain into a digital supply chain. Mm. And we've been quite fortunate to have been well supported by many of the big companies that are around the place that have backed in veteran-owned businesses and veteran employers. There's quite a lot of us working in this space.
0: So you make the decision to leave what's a pretty insular world when you're in the ADF, and it has its own rules and its own logic, and then to go out into the private sector. That can be a very hard transition for some people in the ADF. How is that managed, and is a veteran-supported businesses a great way of just, I guess, setting up a bridge between the ADF and the private sector?
1: Look, absolutely. When you've served 15 years and you've had multiple operational deployments and your world's revolved around the military, when you decide to get out, it can be quite confronting for the modern veteran. I guess I was a little bit fortunate in that I chose to leave, and I was very lucky to move into an industry that was very supportive of veterans coming across from defence into the mining sector initially.
0: Yep.
1: And then when I decided to go back in and support defence, it was very much about what I'd learnt in defence, applied then into mining, oil and gas, and we saw an opportunity to take some of that smart technology we'd been working on back into the defence community.
0: Yep.
1: And I guess it's really good to be back then supporting ADF industry, the industry that supports the ADF, and to work with people that have similar values and ideas. We're quite lucky. 49% of our workforce is actually veterans from Army, Navy and Air Force.
0: Okay. And in any given week, how many ex-ADF are there working in private companies in Australia? How big is that pool?
1: Oh, look, I'm not sure of how big that pool is. I can't speak with authority on that. I mean, there's been over 50,000 soldiers, sailors and airmen serve in the Middle East.
0: Wow.
1: Over the last 20 years. And, you know, we're all getting older and entering the workforce. And I guess veterans have a lot to add to a workforce. I mean, one thing about us is we're definitely always on time.
0: Yes, yeah. And that's why this interview is going to air exactly as, punctually. 50,000, that's extra. That's as many as served in Vietnam. That's a hell of a lot of Australian troops. There are, of course, a lot of skill sets that you get. You get terribly well trained in the ADF to do whatever it is that you're doing. And I would imagine a lot of those skills are applicable in private industry. What do you see people doing once they leave the ADF, do they normally end up in complementary fields of work?
1: Look, I think one thing about serving in the Defence Force, it gives you a belief in yourself that you can do pretty much anything you want. Mm. And I think what we do see is a lot of people make the transition very successfully into a broad range of industries and gain an additional set of skills and knowledge. And then a lot of people like myself see an opportunity to create a new business or to start technology businesses here in Australia or to try and give back in different ways. So I think it's a very broad range of experiences that people go into post-defence. Everything from I've got good mates who went back and did trades or went and studied engineering or started their own businesses.
0: And dealing with the ADF from the other side of the fence now, I mean, how bureaucratic is it? The wheels of government move slowly and there's lots of stakeholders. So can it be a frustrating experience, being a nimble company yourself, dealing with something as monolithic as defence?
1: Look, it is monolithic, but it is predictable, it's repeatable, and if you're a patient, it can be very good. And you have to ensure that you understand what you're getting into from the beginning. I think it is a unique environment where, proper use of public money is an absolute critical criteria.
0: Yep.
1: And I would say that many of the people who work in defence would like to do things faster, but it comes back to that proper use of public money and being able to deliver what they've actually said to the government that they're going to do.
0: Okay, if you're running your own business and you're thinking about hiring somebody, a veteran from the ADF, what should you keep in mind before I let you go? Matt Shea, who's Managing Director of Hammerstone, which is a business founded by veterans of the ADF. But so, yeah, what should employers or hirers consider when it comes to veterans?
1: Look, I think they need to just understand that veterans have a different range of experiences. They're going to bring a level of productivity to your company. They're going to set and expect high standards, and they are generally going to aim to perform at a high standard. And I think it's a fantastic opportunity for any employers who are considering veterans.
0: Well said. Well, we wish you all the best at your company, Technology Cutting Edge. And last question, and indulge me if you don't mind, Matt. Are you involved with drones? Because as a former infantry man yourself, I'm sure you are watching with a great deal of fascination how drones are revolutionising modern warfare.
1: Look, I probably take a bit of a different view to everyone else on drones.
0: Oh, okay.
1: I just see it as It's another problem that has to be solved.
0: Yep.
1: I think it gets a lot of hype that it isn't necessarily justified. Mm. Technology always evolves with the military. There'll be something else in the future. At the moment, it's a big thing, and I think it is being addressed. But equally, it's a technology problem that just has to be solved.
0: It's a constant cycle of measure and countermeasure, isn't it?
1: Exactly.
0: All right. On that note, we'll end. Matt, thank you for your time. Best of luck with your company, which is, of course, Hammerstone, and hire a vet today.
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0: Scott Phillips joins me now from Motley Fool Finance. Scott, good afternoon. How's the market?
14: Tony, good afternoon. I wish we'd talked before lunchtime, mate, because we spent the morning in the green, unfortunately most of the afternoon in the red, coming largely as a result of the inflation data. We're down at the moment 0.2%, 9,359 points. The Aussie dollar turned sharply upwards as a result of that very same data, 0.5% in positive territory, 71.85 US cents.
0: Legend Scott Phillips, thank you for that, from Motley Fool Finance. Now, I'm not sure if that's the market reacting to the news of the passing of the great Dolly Parton, who died at the age of 80. We had some callers at the start of the show, some of whom had met her personally, and by all accounts, that was something of a magic experience. So I'd love to hear from you if you have. 133693. I'm joined on the line by somebody who, in a professional capacity, got to meet the great woman herself. It's Hugh Whitfield, Seven News reporter. Good afternoon, Hugh.
10: G'day, Tony.
0: Now, we got a message from Seven saying you're available to have a chat, and there was a line in there that was just absolutely beautiful that I loved. You were living in London at the time, and you would have interviewed a million and one people over the course of your stay there. Which celebrity did your family get most excited about?
10: It was Dolly. It was Dolly. And I think they were more upset that I didn't tell them that I was doing it before I did it. They found out when it went to air on Sunrise. This was July 2023. Dolly had just dropped or was just dropping a new album called Rockstar. And it was kind of her first foray into rock music as opposed to country. And she, you know, started dressing in black leather and stuff like that. And so I got the chance to interview her, and usually with these celebrity interviews that take place in a hotel, like if you've seen, Notting Hill, where, you know, Hugh Grant goes interview her, and you get 5 minutes, and it's really short and sharp, and you don't get to engage at all. We got 20 minutes with Dolly, which was just such a privilege, and we got to talk about why she was making this music that was pretty pointed in terms of the way the world was. She'd written this rock song that was basically saying the world's on fire. She spoke about how, you know, this great relationship with her goddaughter, Miley Cyrus, that she was performing with, and these collabs with people like Paul McCartney and the like. And also the other work that she did throughout her life, which was philanthropic, and the great book program that I'm sure you've spoken about on the station today. And she just, the thing that struck me was, when you interview people, often they flick the switch when the light turns on for the camera or the mic. But she was the real deal behind the scenes. She was so nice. She's the one who wanted the photo because she knew that I wanted to and probably was too scared to ask. And so I walked away thinking, my goodness, she is everything you want in a celebrity. She really means what she's doing. She's doing things for the right reason. And oh my God, she was so talented. So talented.
0: Well, that's the thing. I mean, the list of songs that she wrote and performed herself, and then the ones that were covered by other people, truly extraordinary. We're all jealous of you, Hugh. Every job has its perk, but that is definitely one that you experienced. And I hope your family were happy with the photo. And I really appreciate your reminiscences today, Hugh. Thank you.
10: Good on you, Tony. Cheers.
0: Hugh Whitfield, Seven News reporter. Keep them coming if you want to talk about the passing of the great Dolly Parton. 133693. Wonder how it'll affect Paul Gover. He will be talking motoring after two.
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16: Hello, it's Caroline from Transport Victoria. A pole's been hit in Preston at the intersection of High Street and Murray Road. Emergency services are on their way. Look out for change conditions as you head on through that intersection. No delays on our freeways and arterials. They're doing very well, but in Dandenong, Cheltenham Road's closed between Foster Street and Hammond Road until late September. Works are underway to connect the new road underpass to Chelten Road and the Princess Highway. To get around that, use the Princess Highway, Frankston, Dandenong Road and the Dandenong Bypass instead.
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0: Paul Gover is talking motoring after two. 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He's waiting now. 133-693, motoring with Paul Gover after the 2 o'clock news.
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23: 14 degrees in Melbourne, partly cloudy tomorrow, a top of 16. It's 2 o'clock. Good afternoon, I'm Jordan Tunbridge. Opposition leader Jess Wilson says Ben Carroll was either incompetent, a liar, or missing in action if he denies knowledge of a secret tax to help pay for the suburban rail loop. Victorians have been paying a 1% levy on all public transport fares since January last year, with 60% of the revenue to be poured into SRL East. The tax was approved in 2021 when Ben Carroll was Public Transport Minister, with the Auditor General exposing the levy. Ms Wilson says he must have known.
24: Ben Carroll was the Minister for Public Transport on a tax that went on every single public transport fare. So either he was incompetent, he was a liar, or he was missing in action. Which one is it?
23: A former surgeon at the Alfred and Royal Melbourne hospitals can be revealed as the doctor accused of repeatedly raping a woman in his home. The Herald Sun reports Arsen Ivanov is facing multiple charges of rape after a judge refused to grant him a further gag order. The 37-year-old has pleaded not guilty and is set to stand trial next year. Ivanov can't practice as a doctor in Australia because his medical registration has lapsed. New data shows Australia's inflation rate has come down, but it's unlikely interest rates will follow suit. Federal politics editor Michael Packey.
25: Latest numbers from the Bureau of Statistics show consumer prices grew 3.5% for the year to July. This is 0.3% lower than the previous reading in June, but still higher than what the market had expected. The cost of housing, food and recreation increased over the period. The underlying rate of inflation is stuck at 3.6%, which is above the Reserve Bank target range. The underlying rate removes volatile prices out of the equation, and this is what the RBA looks at when deciding on interest rate movements. Michael Packey reporting.
23: Legendary singer Dolly Parton is being remembered as a cultural icon, a loving person and a force of nature following her death at the age of 80. The country music performer won 11 Grammy Awards, 3 Emmys and an Oscar during a career spanning 6 decades. Parton's nephew, Brian Seaver, shared the news of her death on social media.
26: Dolly was a farmer, just like her daddy. He farmed the soil, she farmed songs and happiness. Dolly called me and said she wants to rest in a beautiful bed of plush cotton because after a life wearing heavy rhinestones, she finally deserves to be comfortable and have some rest.
23: Dolly's team confirmed she died following a brief battle with cancer. In finance, the All Ordinary is down 18 points, one Australian dollar trading at 71.82 US cents.
27: When Bear started, the funeral industry said easier, affordable funerals were impossible. But 50,000 families later, Bear's proved them wrong. Bear, funerals made easier.
23: Collingwood coach Craig McRae says it's a 50-50 chance Scott Pendlebury will play on next season. McRae has begun conversations with the veteran about his playing future. Pendlebury will miss Friday's wildcard match against the Bulldogs through injury. McRae says the 38-year-old has a strong say on what he does next year.
28: It's up to him in terms of whether he thinks he's fit and available to be able to perform at a level that is at that level. Only he knows it. He knows his body better than anyone else. Beyond that, yeah, we'll discuss all sort of matters at the appropriate time.
23: Meantime, Magpies Isaac Quaynor and Pat Lipinski both trained this morning as they pressed their case to play on Friday. And Serena Williams and Carlos Alcaraz have won their opening mixed doubles match at the US Open. That's the latest news and sport.
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5: Good afternoon, it's Caroline Ferguson from Transport Victoria. No major hold-ups on our freeways and arterials. They're faring really well. But if you're making your way through Brunswick, a bit tight on Sydney Road, it's closed both ways between Moreland Road and Albion Street. For major upgrade works just near the tram depot, you can use Nicholson Street or Melville Road instead. And as a result, trams are being disrupted on routes 6, 19 and 58. You could always jump at an upfield train line instead. And the Eastern Freeway closes tonight from 10 o'clock for works between Doncaster Road and the Chandler Highway.
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23: Partly cloudy tomorrow, a top of 16, an overnight low of 7. Friday, shower or 2, 15. Saturday, cloudy, 15. Sunday, partly cloudy, 15. Monday, cloud clearing, 21. And Tuesday, showers, 22. On the bay, southwesterly winds, 10 to 15 knots, tending southerly and easing. Waves below a metre. It's 14 at Oakley, 14 at Faulkner, in the city, 14 degrees. I'm Jordan Tunbridge on Melbourne's own 3AW.
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30: 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I am speed.
27: With Paul Gover.
0: 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Paul, you're driving down the freeway in an open-top car. You've got a stereo there, and you've got the best of Dolly Parton. What is the first song you would play?
31: 9 to 5.
0: Oh, nice. Yeah, it's a good
31: and
0: one.
31: And the reason why is I was this morning in a tribute, I was having a look around at some of the stuff that's on the web, and she showed how she wrote it using her fingernails. So, you know, she has a really long acrylic fingernails, and she was banging her fingernails. She said, doesn't it sound like a typewriter? And she wrote it on the set of the movie while they were filming 9 to 5 of the movie.
0: You see, people, you know, some people are creative. Others are almost like a vector through which songs come to us. And I remember once somebody talking about Elvis Costello, the musician. They said, he's the only person I know who can go off to the toilet and come back with a song. And she was like that. Yeah. She was just incredible. So a great nomination. But we're here to talk, not Dolly Parton, but cars. And that's your forte, amongst other things. But 133-693, if you have a question, anything to do with a car, tap the brain of Paul Gover. Raylene, your first cab off the rank. Good afternoon.
1: Hello. Hi, Paul. I'm looking to buy a used car and I'd like to seek the services of a broker. I'd just like your opinion on that, please.
10: It's a good idea, but do you know what you're going to buy?
1: Well, I'm thinking of a Venue or a Kia Stonic. Just a second-hand one, maybe about 20 grand.
10: Yep. Okay. So with cars like that, they're both fairly new. The thing about it is you can do it yourself. And one of the ways to do that is get in touch with your local VACC guy and get them to send a mechanic around and do the assessment on the car for you. That way you don't have to pay the brokerage fees. But if having a broker do it for you makes you feel, but you've done 90% of the homework. You already know what you want. So what you're trying to find is a good one. Yes, a broker will make life easier for you. And I'm not against them at all, but you could save money if you get somebody else to, if you find one on the web somewhere and get somebody to go around and have a look at it for you, they'll tell you whether it's a good buy or not.
0: Good on you, Raylene. Good luck with that. 133 693. The phone lines fill up very quickly. We've still got some lines open for Paul Gover if you would like to speak to him about motoring, but you need to call now. 133 693. Wayne, good afternoon.
12: Good afternoon, guys. How are you?
0: Not bad, Wayne. What would you like to know about motoring?
12: I've got two Kias, my wife and I, a 2015 Cerato and a 2020 Seltos.
10: Yep.
12: And I'm just wondering about servicing. Do we have to go to keep the warranty?
10: No, you don't. You don't have to go to a Kia agent. You can't do it yourself. It has to be done by a qualified mechanic. But so long as the servicing is done by the book, what that means is on the time and distance interval, so 12 months or however many kilometres it is, and make sure that the parts are Kia standard equipment, not just cheap stuff that's coming in from a rubbish country. So long as you do that, it keeps the warranty going. So you don't have to actually go back to the Kia dealership, no.
0: Jenny, you've called to speak to Paul Gover about motoring. What would you like to know?
13: Good afternoon, gentlemen. I want to buy an electric an EV vehicle, but I'm a bit confused what to buy. I'd only want to spend about $40,000 or $45,000.
10: What Kia EV3. Why do I say
13: all
10: that?
13: Right, because fantastic.
10: Okay, so it's a good car. I have test driven it. And Kia is a brand that's already established in Australia, has a good dealer network, all the other sort of stuff that you need to think about if you're buying one of the... And although it's made in China, it's a South Korean design. It's just a good thing, and it's affordable, and it's going to be about the right size for you too. Go and test drive that. That will be my pick for sure.
0: Thank you, Jenny. Santo.
13: All right, thank you so much.
0: 133 693. What would you like to know, Santo?
14: Hi, Paul. I've bought myself, I've had it for a month now, the Crosstrek Subaru wagon, leather model sport. And I'm only getting under 500 kilometres on a tank.
10: Hang on. Forget about how many kilometres you're getting on a tank. If you have a 5-litre fuel tank, you'll get not very far. If you've got a 1,000-litre fuel tank, you'll go a long way. What you need to be looking at is... No. Look, the best thing for you to do is fill the thing up at a pump, to the first click. Yep. Okay, don't go any further than that. Run it around for as long as you want to run around until you think you need to refuel it, and refuel it to the first click at the same pump at the same petrol station. And then what you need to do is work out what's called the litres per 100 kilometres. It's not like in the old days it was miles per gallon. The number these days is litres per 100 kilometres. Okay? Look at that, compare that number. There's an official government thing called the Green Car Guide. But if you just Google fuel economy ratings for cars, it'll give you the correct what you should be getting for your car, and it will give it in the litres per 100 kilometres. The distance you go on the tank is irrelevant. What you need to look at is how much fuel it's using to go what distance it's going.
14: Okay. Because I was going to go out for a big long run tomorrow to Wangaratta to give it a good run. So
31: Yeah, well, do what I just suggested. Fill it up before you go. Fill it up when you get back and you'll get your fuel numbers by doing it that way.
0: Good on you, Santo. Okay, Andrew, good afternoon. You've got a question about a particular kind of car for Paul Gover. Go ahead, Andrew.
15: Yeah, good afternoon. I'd just like to ask Paul a question. I've got a 2016 G60, and it's only done 80,000 K. Just asking, what would be the best way to go about selling it? I don't want to trade it in because they won't look after
31: So it's semi, the G60 is a semi desirable car. It's not like having a GT Falcon or a Monaro, one of those sort of things. The best way I would suggest to get a good price and somebody's going to appreciate it would be either to go to a place called Donington Auctions, Donington Auctions, or go on the web and track down the nearest Ford Owners Club near you and advertise it with them. Because they're the people, those are your people, your community, and they're the ones who are most likely to want a car like that.
0: Okay, Andrew, thank you. Ed, what would you like to know about motoring from Paul Gover?
16: Good afternoon, gentlemen. My wife has a Mercedes GLA 200. It's just 2 years old, hasn't a lot of kilometres. The problem with the car is that when she's got it in drive, in a parking spot, she puts it in drive, and even on a slight incline, like in High Street Q, the car will roll back. It won't hold in drive. Now, she can put the brake hold function on there, but then as soon as she touches the accelerator, it snaps forward. Yeah. So if there's a car parked close behind her or in front, it creates a really dangerous situation. And Mercedes have said it's a double clutch, so that's how it works.
31: And that's the way they are. Yep. Okay, so the basic deal is, imagine that, forget your car, her car is, in inverted commas, an automatic, and think of it as being a manual. And so basically when you touch, so it's like letting the clutch up and down. It's not like a torque converter in an old-fashioned automatic where you get a little bit of resistance before the vehicle moves. So trying to, in inverted commas, slip the clutch in a DSG car is quite difficult. That's just the way they are, and I own a car that's a DSG. And what I do is I rest my left foot lightly on the brake, which should allow it to move slightly, what you're talking about when you're doing a parking situation. But in terms of actually going to and from the accelerator, what's happening is she's lifting off one and the car is getting a message that it needs to do something to either, it'll either roll if she hasn't got enough accelerator on it, or if she's got enough accelerator, then it'll move forward. I can understand why it's unnerving for her, but that's the way DSG gearboxes are. The other thing for her to learn, do you live on a block? Is your driveway completely flat or has it got a slight incline?
16: Well, it's quite a steep incline.
31: Okay, so what she needs to do is drive frontwards down to the road and just practice backing up on your driveway to feel where that position is, where the clutches are taking up in the gearbox, right? Get some practice somewhere where there's no other cars around or hit or anything. But the way to understand how that DSG gearbox works is to put it on a slight slope where there's no drama and just realise how much accelerator you have to use to get it to move, and just see if resting a foot lightly on the left foot lightly on the brake pedal makes it easier or worse. But basically it's functioning the way it's designed to function. It's just a different operation than you would get with a normal with an old fashioned automatic.
0: Good luck to your wife, Ed. Thank you. Kevin, last call for Paul Gover. Before we go to a break, he will, of course, be on the other side. If you've got a question for Paul Gover, 133693. And if you don't get through, remember, Paul does give his email address out, which he'll do in about 12 minutes' time. Kevin, what would you like to know?
17: Hello, Paul. Thank you for your time. I've got a 2017 Honda Civic, 62,000 on the clock, and I want to sell it privately. Could you tell me roughly what it would be worth?
31: I can't do valuations because I don't have all the paperwork in front of me. The easiest thing to do, go to a website called Car Sales, www.carsales.com.au, and enter the vehicle as if you were trying to sell it. So whatever the year model is, how many kilometres it's done, what colour it is, pretend that you're looking to buy one. It'll throw up all the ones that are similar to that, and that'll give you the best value of what that, those cars are selling for at the moment. A dealership is going to lowball you. 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That's the best way to understand what the market is right now for cars like yours.
0: We'll take a break.
17: Thank you, Paul, for your time.
0: Back in a moment with more of your calls for Paul Gover, 133693. It's 19 minutes past two.
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0: Paul Gover is in taking your calls about anything to do with your car. 133693. David, what would you like to know?
32: Hi, Tony. Hi, Paul. Just inquiring about Mazda. Obviously, they have a very good reputation for reliability in resales and things like that. But have they got their toe in the water with electric cars?
31: Sorry, you broke up a little bit, but what? So what was the question, Pat?
32: Have they ventured into the electric vehicle side of things?
31: They have, but not very much. And the other thing I tell you is Mazda has been a brilliant brand for a long time. They are not so brilliant these days. They, like Subaru, have fallen off the boil a bit. Their quality is not what it was, and they're basically trying to get everybody to buy an SUV of some sort. I have just driven the Mazda 6e, which is a fully electric four-door sedan. And it looks like a Mazda, and the interior is designed like a Mazda, but it drives like a Chinese car. So they're looking to China for their EV future. And as somebody who's always recommended Mazdas for all of the things you talked about before, I would not recommend the 6E.
0: There you go, David. Julie, you've got a question for Paul Gover. Go right ahead.
1: Hi, Paul. How are
31: you? Hi. How can I help, Julie?
1: I'm just wondering if you know much about the new Toyota RAV4 GR Sport, what your thoughts might be on that.
31: It's a contradiction in terms, okay? So RAV4 is an SUV, family SUV. GR Sport is about making cars that go around corners and go fast and that sort of stuff. So it's a conflict, between the basic design, which is a nice family SUV, and then trying to make it sporty. What do you drive now if you're looking at one of those?
1: An old RAV4, like it's 2007, so I'm just looking to update. I've driven it, the GR Sport, and it's a beautiful car, but I'm just wondering
31: I wouldn't spend, look, honestly, I don't think the money that it's going to cost you extra for the GR Sport package is worth it. The mid-level RAV4 is the one I would go for. And they're also doing a plug-in hybrid version of the RAV4. If it was me, I'd be waiting till I could test drive a plug-in hybrid version. So basically plug-in hybrid means that instead of being an ordinary hybrid, you can actually run a 100% electric by plugging it into a fast charger or a wall socket or whatever. That's where there's a lot of development going on in cars at the moment, because people who want EVs for their daily day-to-day commute and then combustion when they go away on the weekend, they're heading towards plug-in hybrids. Toyota's going in that direction too. But having said that, the mid-level grade, not the GR, is probably the nicer one. And the one thing I tell you about, because I've been in Victoria quite a bit lately, is that the GR will be more prone to getting a puncture because it's got low-profile tyres and big wheels, and they're not a good mix with potholes like you have in Victoria.
0: Oh, and that's something definitely to keep in mind. Thank you, Julie. Kelly, you have a question on behalf of your daughter. Go ahead.
5: Yes. Hi, Paul. My daughter and her husband have just found out they're having twins, and they already have a little one, so they're going to have three under three. They have an old Subaru Forester, early 90s, which isn't going to be big enough. So they're going to they're looking for a car that can fit three baby seats across the back, with a big boot that will fit a double pram. Don't know how much they're looking at. Probably secondhand, 20,000 to 30,000, maybe. Okay. So do you have any recommendations?
31: What I will tell you now is not the trendy, funky answer to your question, because they'll go, oh, no, but we need an SUV. They don't need an SUV. And, in fact, as somebody who not that many years ago was lathing baby seats and prams and all that stuff, an old-fashioned station wagon is a much better bet, particularly for the space they'll need. And the brand is Skoda. S-K-O-D-A, which is part of the Volkswagen Group. Octavia is the smaller, but if you're going to have that many kids, there's a thing called a Superb. I know it's a stupid name, but it's actually a really good car. Skoda Superb has the sort of size in the back seat and in the station wagon luggage space that you used to would, in the past, you would have associated with a Ford Falcon or a Holden Commodore. Really, really good car. Solid, really nicely designed, and got the space that they're going to need.
0: Good luck. How do you feel about that, Kelly? Going from a grandmother of one to three.
5: I'm over the moon. Oh. I don't know about my daughter and her husband, but they're coming around to it.
0: Awesome. It's great news.
5: It was a surprise.
0: It's delightful. Good luck to them, though. They're going to be busy. Good on you, Kelly. Thank you. Hello, Peter.
6: Oh, g'day. I'm looking at a Denza B5. Paul, I'm just wondering if you have an opinion.
31: Why do you want a Denza B5?
6: Well, we're looking at getting a caravan, so I need something to tow a van. Mm. And I've had a look at them, had a bit of a drive, and I thought they were quite good.
31: Okay. Before you commit to it, go and buy something that is good. And how big's your van?
6: We haven't got one yet, but it'll be just a little over 2,000 kgs.
31: Yeah, so you need 2.5 tonne. I would just go to your local Hyundai dealership and look at the one that's the same size as the Denza and go and drive that and think about the quality and the way that drives, which will be better than the Chinese car. The other thing about it is Denza is getting established in Australia. I honestly can't tell you what their service backup's going to be like, what spare parts are going to be like, any of that sort of stuff. There are lots of people buying Chinese cars because they're they say affordable, I say cheap. There are some brands which are better than others. BYD and GWM are the two that are better of the Chinese brands. Just before you commit, do a little bit more research in the real world. Drive it on a bumpy road. Drive it somewhere where you see what the driver assistance systems activate like. That's the sort of the weakness. But the other problem that I have with them is ask them how many dealerships they have and ask them where the dealerships are. To give you some sort of benchmark, Toyota in Australia has 320 dealerships. And so far as I know, the best of the Chinese at the moment is BYD with 130 dealerships. So if you're going out with a caravan, where's the help going to be? How long will it take to get to you?
0: All things to keep in mind, Peter. And don't listen to Elton John, whatever you do. Don't buy a tiny Denza. Simply won't be big enough for your caravan. Donna, good afternoon.
7: Oh, hello, and thanks for taking my call. Paul, I need a bigger car. I currently drive a 2021 CX-30, and I'm looking at going up to something like an XC60 Volvo, a used one. I just need a bigger car to carry around a couple of dogs. I can't buy a new one, but I'm thinking about a used one.
31: XC60 is a lovely, lovely motor car. This will sound a bit of a contradiction in terms, but my ex-wife has one that I recommended to buy, and she loves the thing. It's great. It has more than enough space. If you're looking at Volvos, have a look at an XC40, because cars generally have got bigger over the last 10 years as a category. So if you're looking at a mid-sized car, it'll be bigger than you think it's going to be. You might only need an XC40, but XC60, lovely thing. Yes, highly recommend it.
0: Simple as that. Good luck. Now, Paul, before we let you go, thank you as always for today. A lot of people might not realise after this, you put the phone down and then head to your computer because there is a torrent of email inquiries. If people do want to reach out, where do they go?
31: It's paul.gover, G-O-V-E-R, at bigpond.com. And thankfully, I'm over the bronchitis I had last week, so I should be able to give much better service.
0: You've been in the wharves, as my son would say when he was about 4 years old. So good luck, and I will chat to you at the same time next week.
31: Okay, I look forward to it, Tony, always. And go the Blue Baggers, apparently.
0: You are well-trained, well-drilled. You're a great man. Thank you, Paul.
31: Okay, thanks, well Tony. Said. Bye.
0: So, there you go. Now, Paul knows what he's talking about. He wouldn't endorse something without doing a lot of research. That tells you everything you need to know. Jordan, Melbourne supporter, Tunbridge.
8: You confident?
0: Well, the spell has to break at some point, I guess. If you've been a Carlton supporter of the last 15, 20 years, you are an expert at cautious optimism. It's going to be great, whatever happens. So let's see.
8: How about a coffee on it?
0: A coffee? Okay, done.
8: Let's do it.
0: All right, great. You have more players in the All-Australian team than we did. We had approximately zero.
8: You've got the best two young players in the league.
0: Tell me how
8: Jagger
0: that works.
8: Smith.
0: Yeah. All right. Well, they will be strutting their stuff at the G on Saturday. It's going to be awesome.
8: Making news this hour, though, Tony, a man has been shot in Heidelberg West around midday. The 37-year-old was taken to hospital with serious injuries. Unknown offenders fled the scene in a vehicle. Shadow Minister Matthew Guy has branded Ben Carroll a dodgy premier after revelations a secret public transport tax was approved while Mr. Carroll was the minister in charge. The state's Auditor General has revealed Victorians have been paying a 1% levy on all public transport fares since January last year to help pay for the first stage of the suburban rail loop. An Australian man has been arrested in Bali, accused of a public sex act caught on CCTV. It is alleged the 27-year-old had sex with a foreign woman outside a house near Canggu. And in sport, Collingwood coach Craig McRae says the club is leaning towards appointing superstar Nick Daicos as the Magpies' full-time captain. This comes as Darcy Moore missed most of the season. I think he played about four games due to a variety of injuries.
0: Captain in exile. All right. Well, that's going to be popular with the faithful. Thank you for that, Jordan. Your news bulletin is 27 minutes away. In the meantime, Libby Birch will be in to preview a very exciting round of football. She'll be in the studio. Joining me now, though, Sherry Lee Biggs, Channel 9 weather presenter. Sherry Lee, good afternoon.
9: Hi, Hey, Tony. It's a beautiful day out there. We've got a bit more sunshine than what we thought we were going to get today. We thought it might be a little bit more cloudy than this, but we've reached our forecast top of 15 degrees now. Some fine weather up ahead, so partly cloudy tomorrow, 16. We are expecting a few showers to come through, most likely in the morning and afternoon on Friday, with a top of 15, which just so happens to be my birthday, in case you needed to pop to the shop.
0: Yes, Tony. So you are Virgo, Sherry Lee.
9: I am.
0: Well,
9: indeed.
0: Then, see, you'd be
9: I
0: very...
9: don't think I'm very Virgo, but
0: do you write down lists? That's apparently.
9: I do.
0: There
9: love
0: we
9: a
0: go.
9: List.
0: All right. Okay. Then you're a Virgo. So welcome to the club.
9: I am. Are you a Virgo as
0: I
9: well?
0: I am. Yes. Yes.
9: Oh, well, are you a September baby then?
0: Yes, I am. In a little over a week.
9: Well, happy birthday for them. But I'll chat to you.
0: Likewise to you.
9: Then.
0: Yes, you definitely will. So in the meantime, we can see you at 4 p.m. and 6 p.m. on Channel 9. Nice work, Sherry Lee. Thank you.
9: Thanks.

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1: Hello, it's Caroline from Transport Victoria. You'll get a clear drive on our freeways and our tools. They're moving along very well, but we've got a big superload moving through town tonight from 10 o'clock. There'll be hold-ups heading through parts of Bulleen, Heidelberg, Rosanna and Watsonia, and also through the western suburbs as an oversized load travels towards the M80 Ring Road. It'll take up most of the road and at times be on the wrong side of the road and blocking a few lanes on the M80 Ring Road. So head towards Greensboro to Laverton North and then through the western suburbs to the port.
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0: Friday. You're only previewing two games.
1: What are you adjusting it to?
0: Two ninths of what it normally might be. Yeah, so welcome to showbiz, is all I'm saying. Maybe we need to unionise. It's the first wild card round. Before we get into it, I want to know from your point of view, Libby, you're an AFLW premiership player. From a player's point of view, would they have embraced the idea of the wild card now, do you think?
1: Absolutely. I think it definitely kept some teams in it. I know that, you know, probably the last round didn't give us a whole lot to get excited about, but even so, with the Bulldogs beating the D's, you know, there was a little bit in it. And, of course, your Blues have a chance to go all the way, Tony.
0: Well, we'll see. I will get you to give us your considered thoughts on that game in a moment. Now, North Melbourne are not playing, sadly. Let's hope that that happens next year and we're having this conversation then, Libby. But in the meantime, the Bulldogs take on Collingwood. Collingwood, not exactly impressive in their last game. I'm not having a go at them. It was against their run of form. So that makes this particular game even more interesting, doesn't it?
1: Yeah, it absolutely does. Obviously, Friday night at the MCG, Bulldogs taking on the Pies, and they, surprisingly, as you just spoke about, the Bulldogs coming from an impressive 21-point win over Melbourne. Bontempelli, Ed Richards in excellent form, and they beat Collingwood earlier in the season by 4 points. Injury watch, Norton expected to play despite his ankle, and Tim English could be a sneaky one coming back from an MCL injury. Obviously, a big ruck that's really important to their team, although they have won the last couple of games without him. So that's an interesting one to see whether the Bulldogs pull that trigger with him. And then, of course, the Pies, they need a big response. They were smashed by the Lions last week, then without Pendlebury and without Braden Maynard. So two really important players, particularly Maynard, who is a bit of an agitator in the defensive unit and gets a lot of things done. But, of course, the key battle I'm loving is Bontempelli versus Dacos. Which superstar will get a greater influence on the game? And, of course, the Dogs have momentum. Collingwood have a point to prove. I'm going to tip the Bulldogs. I think they're in better form.
0: Okay. That's going to be, there'll be a lot of school grounds very excited, kids very excited about, say, I would hope, about Bontempelli and Dacos taking on each other, because that is going to be worth the price of admission alone. Now, we should point out Bontempelli wasn't playing when Carlton beat. Well, actually, no, when they drew with the Bulldogs, which got Carlton into Saturday night's game against Melbourne, who likewise have been in great form. Max Gawn, how many All-Australian Blazers now is it?
1: Nine,
0: if you don't mind.
1: That's a record.
0: That great story about him, I think it's a documentary, isn't it, where he was basically told to straighten up and fly right, and he was kind of living the La Vida Loca as a young footballer, turned his life around, and how. So it's going to be a great stage for a great clash. How do you see Melbourne and Carlton?
1: Are you excited for this one, Tony? Are you nervous?
0: Well, 2023, I was at that particular game where Carlton took on Melbourne in a very important final. It was one of the most exciting nights of my life. Bar none.
1: So, surely you've had more exciting nights, Tony.
0: That was an insane that was an insane night. I'll have to tell you the story of it one time. There's several aspects to it, but my son was there in the 3AW booth. It was one of the highlights of his life, I can tell you that. So now I'm not asking for any favoritism here, but how do you see this clinically, Libby Birch?
1: Well, the D's, I feel like Max Gawn, obviously, we just spoke about him, 9 All-Australian Blazers. He was enormous last week, 28 disposals, 59 hit-outs and 10 clearances. And, of course, their advantage is Gawn. And their advantage is also their ability to be quite a team that has a lot of flair. They like the ball moving quickly. We know that Stephen King's team has created this scary offense when it's humming. However, this is, I guess, the key. Can they do it in a match that really matters? And the Blues, of course, they have had incredible form. And they beat, obviously, Frio by 37 points. Absolutely crazy. Mm. An incredible turnaround under Josh Fraser. 11 wins, a draw from 14 games. And their dangerous forward speed has been electric. They've got nothing to lose. And I think that's where the Blues play their best footy. So my tip for this one is... Oh,
0: we just heard Libby Birch. If you're driving, pull over, pull out the smelling salts. You've heard radio history. It's a bit like man landing on the moon. It's right up there with that. Libby Birch has just tipped Carlton to win a game. Libby, you probably need a Bex and a lie down or some sort of,
1: yes.
0: Some
1: I'm
0: sort of Valium.
1: Yeah.
0: Okay. Libby, I hope that you are correct. I really do. Let's see what comes to pass. It's going to be exciting either way. Thank you, Libby Birch.
1: Thanks, Tony.
0: Four-time AFLW Premiership player, 3W football commentator, and North Melbourne Tragic. So, Libby, I will chat to you next week, and I look forward to your expert analysis on that too. In the meantime, thank you.
1: Thanks, Tony. Cheers.
0: Back in a moment.
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0: 11 minutes to 3. Jackie Felgate, what song is that? Do you know?
8: Oh, Touch. Is it Touch of Paradise?
0: No,
8: what was
0: it's
8: it?
0: It's Phil Collins.
8: Phil Collins, sorry. Yeah. I was enraging myself about what we're going to talk about.
0: Oh.
8: I wasn't really listening.
0: Okay.
8: But it is a lovely song.
0: It took you out of your rage. Let's go back to your rage.
8: Well,
0: what are you talking about?
8: Is the secret government tax that every... When do we say that things are like fraud? Like, what's the definition of fraud? Taking people's money and deception? I don't know.
0: Yeah.
8: Is that
0: tax
8: allowed?
0: Tax and spend. Is there another economic policy it has?
8: The deceit, the arrogance of it all. 60% funded by a tax that the average Victorian and all of us, none of us knew we were paying.
0: We have the chance to adjudicate that in November, thankfully. What else are you covering off?
8: Dolly Parton, I just love her. She's probably one of my top fave. If you could have dinner with anyone, she'd be in the top five. We're going to take your recommendations about the soul, your favourite songs, and also Coles are dedicating the hour, every Coles across Australia, they're only playing Dolly Parton songs. So we're going to speak to Coles about why they're playing Dolly songs. That, how good is that?
0: That is magnificent. Good work, and she deserves it. Thank you for that, Jackie Felgate. Well, speaking of tributes to the late, great Dolly Parton, I'm crossing now to Fed Square, where we find Mary Parker, Corporate Communications Director of Federation Square. Hang on, that sounded odd the way I pronounced it. It is Mary Parker, who is Corporate Communications Director at Fed Square, to tell us about this very special tribute to Dolly Parton. Mary, good afternoon.
7: Good afternoon, Tony.
0: Now, you don't do this for everybody, obviously, and we've just heard Jackie Felgate tell us about Coles honouring her. What do you think it was about Dolly Parton that is making you honour her in a particular way? Tell us how you're going to honour her and why.
7: Well, Dolly was such a great unifier, and she was just loved by people across the range, you know, from all communities, all walks of life, across generations. And that's kind of fitting for Fed Square, where we are also, you know, the town square welcoming all people and all communities. And we also have a bit of a love affair with Dolly at the Square. And last year for her birthday, we actually had a tribute for her 79th birthday, and we had boot scooting and a group sing-along, and we showed 9 to 5 on the big screen, and it was a big turnout, loads of people in pink and cowboy hats, and it was just gorgeous. So we do have a bit of a history with Dolly, and we just felt that we wanted to acknowledge and have a tribute to her music and her talent and her life and her general spirit today in the Square.
0: Are rhinestones compulsory or not?
7: Absolutely not, okay. But you want to bring your inner sparkle. Come along from 5 till 6, and we'll be playing all of the classics, and just a chance for everybody who is a Dolly lover or just even on their way home, if they need a bit of joy on their commute home, they can pop into the Square and we'll be there acknowledging that amazing woman.
0: And what would be your favourite song, Mary, if you were with a group of fellow fans and you're about to boot scoot? What Dolly song would be on the turntable?
7: Oh, look, I can't go past Jolene. I have to say that actually when I was a very little girl, because my surname's Parker, I once lied to a group of people and said I was Mary Parton because I wanted to be one of Dolly's relatives. So that's how much I'm a Dolly fan. But, yeah, Jolene would have to be one of my favourites, and I might know some moves to 9 to 5 as well.
0: Okay, that's good. Just how big would the Dolly Parton community be in New Zealand, Mary?
7: Everybody in New Zealand, I am sure, is a Dolly Parton fan.
0: They have very good taste in that country, so I'm not surprised. So get on down there between 5 and 6.
7: Between 5 and 6 this evening.
0: Nice work. It's such a terrific idea. So thank you for your time, Mary. I appreciate it.
7: No problem. Thanks, Tony.
0: Mary Parker, who is Fed Square's Corporate Communications Director. And if you want to give your tribute to Dolly Parton, either you may have had a meeting with her, you may have met her or seen her live, you may have a favourite quote of hers, 133693, or a favourite song. If so, tell us why it is your favourite song. My nomination is Down to Dover. It's a very sad song, but she wrote it when she was, I think, in her early 20s. And the handle she had on tragedy and narrative, even at that age, was truly remarkable. What an incredible talent. 133693. We'll get to your calls on the other side of this. It's just coming up to 3:06.
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9: Good afternoon, it's Caroline Ferguson from Transport Victoria. The West Gate Freeway is busy now, city bound. After the Balti Bridge through to the city exits, the rest of it's doing very well. There are some delays outbound on the Western Freeway, leaving the M80 Ring Road through to Hopkins Road, and a little bit tight as well, Granger bound past Plenty Road. You're making your way through Dandenong. Cheltenham Road's closed between Foster Street and Hammond Road until later next month for works. Use the Princess Highway, Frankston, Dandenong Road and the Dandenong Bypass.
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0: Joseph, you are going to nominate your favourite Dolly Parton song. Good afternoon.
13: Yes, hi, Tony. I grew up, I'm only 6 years younger than Dolly, and we grew up singing Coat of Many Colours. My name is Joseph, and I'm named from the biblical character Joseph, and we grew up in the same. There was 15 of us in the house.
0: Oh.
13: Grandparents, two parents, and my 10 siblings. And so I had a lot of connectivity to her story.
0: Yeah. Where were you in the batting order, Joseph?
13: Oh, I have to work it out every time. I was down seventh, I think.
0: Okay. So a lot of hand-me-downs. I mean, that song, it's a really beautiful story about her mother who has to take a bunch of rags and make them into a coat because they didn't have a lot of money. So did that resonate with you?
13: That was us. I mean, I never had new clothes until I went to college. So I understand fully, and I actually sang that song. I played the guitar a bit, and that was one of my favourite songs. And so we sang that as part of what we did. And, we were hillbillies. We grew up in the same sort of times and tough times. It was up in the Corryong Kudjawa area, northeast Victoria. And, it was just a delightful time. But we were poor as church mice. I mean, we had nothing, and Dad used to get stuff from the tip, and he'd rebuild bikes from the tip, and that's how you lived back then. And we didn't really know any different. We were happy with what we had, but it was not an easy life because we had to work hard.
0: No, and Joseph, I imagine the first time you ever had a bedroom to yourself was when you moved out of home.
13: We slept on verandas and didn't have a bedroom.
0: There you go. Yep, yep. I explained that to my children. I was in a big family and explained that. I get this confused look, this idea that you would have to share your bedroom with somebody else is just completely alien to them. But that's a reality. Joseph, that's a beautiful tribute. And you really do have a point of connection with the late, great Dolly Parton. Thank you. Mark, good afternoon.
14: How are you going?
0: Not bad, Mark.
14: Dolly Parton. We had custody of my grandchild when he was from about 1 till about 14. Mm-hmm. And when at one stage he used to get a book every month. And we never ever knew where they were come from. And we eventually found out they were from Dolly Parton. She set up she said every child up to 5 should have at least one book a month to read. And she set up a submit commission or whatever it was worldwide, and send kids a book.
0: It's extraordinary, isn't it?
14: Yeah.
0: And because there would be kids.
14: No knowledge of it was from Dolly Parton, but it was only later on we found out who it was from.
0: It says everything about her because there is a Christian ethos of donating without letting everybody know that you're donating. You do it in private, and there's something extremely classy about that. That when there's so many celebrities who are desperate to be attached to charities and let you know that they're great people, she did it silently and generously. Mark, what a terrific anecdote about another life touched by the great Dolly Parton. In honour of Joseph's nomination, this is for you, Joseph. We're going to end the show with his signature song. On the program tomorrow, Kev Poulton, Neil Mitchell's Reality Check, and Travel with Justin Jamieson. Jackie Felgate is next.

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1: 14 degrees in Melbourne, partly cloudy tomorrow, a top of 16. It's 3 o'clock. Good afternoon, I'm Jordan Tunbridge. A man has been gunned down in broad daylight at Heidelberg West. Multiple shots were fired at the 37-year-old outside a Malacca Street property around midday. He suffered serious injuries in the targeted attack, the gunman fleeing in a vehicle. Deputy Premier Gabriel Williams argues the government has been transparent in communicating its public transport fares after revelations of a secret tax to help pay for the SRL. The Auditor General has exposed a 1% levy on all public transport fares, which Victorians have been paying since January last year. 60% of the revenue is being poured into the first stage of the SRL, the levy approved in 2021 when Ben Carroll was Public Transport Minister. Ms. Williams argues the price rises have always been disclosed.
2: The responsible minister usually goes out and communicates to the Victorian public, you know, maybe occasionally the Premier. The public transport minister would go out to the Victorian community and communicate what the fare rate will be starting from the 1st of January of the following year. That communicates very clearly what any potential fare increases may be.
1: The Albanese government says the latest inflation data shows promising results in the wake of global uncertainty. New figures reveal consumer prices grew 3.5%, which is lower than the June reading, but the result is still above the Reserve Bank's target, meaning an interest rate hike is not off the cards. Treasurer Jim Chalmers believes inflation is showing signs of moderating, but there's more work to do.
3: Now, we know Australians are under pressure, but more than acknowledging that, we're acting on that. Cutting taxes, providing cost of living relief, making the housing market fairer for first home buyers.
1: Overseas, and the US president has ordered flags to be flown at half-mast across the United States for 1 week to honour Dolly Parton. The country music icon has died at the age of 80 following a brief battle with cancer. An Australian man has been arrested in Bali, accused of a public sex act caught on CCTV. It's alleged the 27-year-old had sex with a foreign woman outside a house near Canggu. The ex-wife of Brisbane footballer Lachie Neal claims there were attempts to keep his infidelity quiet, and she was advised to tell the public they were working through marital issues. Jules Neal told the Pretty Sure podcast, while the approach was intended to protect her from the media, it worked for him, but not for her.
4: I was getting a lot of pressure from, I guess, like our close-knit circle of people to keep it very hush-hush. Mm-hmm. The plan was to like tell the media that we were just working through a marital issue.
1: Finance, the All Ordinaries, down 24 points. One Australian dollar trading at 71.76 US cents.
0: Finance, still thinking about that ATO letter or how to pay the wages next week? Your business angels can help you repair the past and rescue the future.
1: Western Bulldogs defender James O'Donnell says the narrative around the back six being the side's weak link only fuels him. The Bulldogs are preparing to take on the Magpies in the wildcard final on Friday night at the MCG. He says it's been nice to prove the doubters wrong.
5: I think at times is a narrative that is a little bit, I don't think it's completely correct. There's definitely been areas in our game where we needed to lift, and I feel like we've made a lot of ground this year, and I think statistically speaking we're a pretty really solid back six.
1: Collingwood coach Craig McRae says the club is leaning towards appointing superstar Nick Dacos as the Magpies' full-time captain. That's the latest news and sport.
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9: Hello, Dan Delling from Transport Victoria. In Beaconsfield, there's works on the Prince's Highway outbound with the left lane closed off. That's pushing delays back onto O'Shea Road. If you're heading to Officer, take the freeway to Cadinia Road and backtrack. Deer Park congested run out of town on Ballarat Road from Canley Drive to Station Road. And a reminder that in Brunswick, Sydney Road is closed between Moreland Road and Albion Street due to upgrade works near the tram depot. Use Melville Road or Nicholson Street. Buses replacing trams on parts of Route 6, 19 and 58 until early October.
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0: 3AW Melbourne weather. Escape the everyday in just 40 minutes on board Sea Road Ferries car and passenger ferry, departing from Sorrento and Queenscliff every day.
1: Partly cloudy tomorrow, a top of 16, an overnight low of 7. Friday, shower or 2, 15. Saturday, cloudy, 15. Sunday, partly cloudy, 15. Monday, cloud clearing, 21. And Tuesday, showers, 22. On the bays, southerly winds, 10 to 15 knots, waves below a metre. It's 14 at Roeville, 14 at Coolaroo. In the city, it's 14 degrees. I'm Jordan Tunbridge on Melbourne's own 3AW.
0: Now, this is 3AW Drive with Jackie Falgate.
11: Good afternoon. Thanks for your company on Drive. Coming up on the program today, the lies, the deceit, the underhanded, undeclared secret tax that every single Victorian outside of the Allan cabinet knew about. The secret 1% levy on all train fares, all public transport fares, metro and regional, that was decided back in 2021. So this was brought in covertly by the Allan government last year, and we all found out about it today. And who was the Transport Minister at the time? None other than the current Premier, Ben Carroll. So this is a report from the Independent Auditor General. It's found so many things. I don't even know where to start, but let's go through some of the ones I think are interesting. First of all, the SRL is going to cost at least $36 billion, so nearly $2 billion more than what we were told. It's already at risk of missing the deadline, which is 2035. But the most shocking thing to come out of this report is a secret tax. So the government introduced it on January 1 last year, and it's 1% on all public transport fares on top of existing inflation rates. So the government, the Auditor General has found that the government plans to basically collect 60% of the revenue that it's going to use to fund the SRL through this. So currently, $4.8 billion you are going to pay to fund the SRL East, a secret tax. And this tax will be the project's largest source of value capture revenue. So remember how we've spoken at length about value capture and what it is. This wonderful, mythical source of revenue that the government, the former Premier, has repeatedly said for the last 4 years would directly target developers and not the family home. So when Jacinta Allen repeatedly said, actually, Carl, I think I will play that audio because it really annoys me, repeatedly said that no homeowners will be targeted to pay for the SRL, it is a lot worse than that because it is a secret tax that all of us, every single person who catches public transport, is paying and you have no idea about it. So remember how we kept saying this value capture model doesn't stack up. The government even put out a table, and I have it next to me on my desk, outlining how Victorians would pay for the SRL. And not once does it say it's going to be paid for by a secret tax that you will pay. And when the government start to say, oh, it's not part of the value capture model, it's another model. Well, what is part of the value capture model are things like the land tax, the windfall gains tax, the infrastructure levy, car parking levies, and state-initiated development. So would that not be the proper place to put in the notification that every Victorian is also paying for it through yet another undeclared tax? That is so bad. A secret tax paid by all of us, every single person, every single person. So not once in the budget papers over the last 4 years is this mentioned. One could say it's covert taxation, but one might also say that it is borderline corruption because the definition of fraud is deliberately deceiving someone to obtain money, property, a benefit, or to cause a loss. And right here, the Victorian people have been deceived. You are paying a covert tax that nobody told you about. And the thing is, it is the biggest source of funding for the SRL and you're paying for it. So all of this free public transport that you're going to get, all of it, no one told you about this. So while the government says, oh, we're giving you a relief with high fuel prices, you can catch the train or the tram for free, all of it is lies. You're paying a secret tax every time you use public transport. And I remind you, Ben Carroll was the transport minister, the man in charge at the time. So is this enough? Is this the smoking gun? 133693, drive at 3aw.com.au, or you can text us 0477 693 693. How much more will it take for the average Victorian to say, hey, we are having a referendum on this government, their lies and their cover-ups in November, and I've had enough? So this is the former Premier, Jacinta Allen, justifying the costs of the SRL.
12: But when we released the business and investment case in August of 2021, we did say at that point in time that we would not be looking at residential properties. We would not be looking at residential properties. But we did say that there was an opportunity for some who would see some value uplift, that there was an opportunity to look at value capture partnerships from those projects. This is consistent with what we've seen with the Sydney Metro, with the City Loop, in the past, Speaker. In the City Loop, Speaker, this
11: order
12: is completely consistent.
11: Well, 133693, drive at 3aw.com.au. They're not coming after the family home. Don't worry about that. They're coming after you every time. Every time you're on a station platform, every time you get on the tram, every time you pay for a bus fare. And when it comes to taxes, Victorians are already the highest tax people in the nation. And this is just another sneaky slog. And if you're going to ever catch the SRL, is it worth it? 133693, are you happy to pay for it this way? Because you remember, you're already paying for the SRL through a generational level of debt to build it. You're paying tax on that every day. You're paying tax through your land tax. You're paying tax through your fire services levy. You're paying tax through your payroll tax. And now you're paying a hidden secret tax that you were never told about every time you get the train. So 133693, drive at 3aw.com.au. Look, we knew the Auditor General's report was coming today. And what we expected it to say was, well, hang on a minute. It's over budget and it's over time, because as we've now learnt with most major projects in Victoria, this is the case. But what we didn't expect was a tax that we were never told about. And I think at the end of the day, you want to be able to trust your government, whether you vote Liberal, Labor, Green, One Nation, you want to have some sort of semblance that when it comes to taxes, yeah, you're getting ripped off and you're paying them, but at least the bare minimum is that you know the tax that you're paying. So I'm very interested to see exactly what Ben Carroll's going to come out and say today, because he can't pass the buck on this one. He can say, I hate the SRL, I want an airport rail link and all of those things. But what he cannot say is, I didn't know about this, because he was the minister in charge. We have reached out to his office and we have not heard back at this point. What a surprise. All right, also coming up on the program today, another tobacco shop was blown up overnight. This time it was in Sunshine. This is now happening every single week in Melbourne and has done for the past few years. There are 300 a year nationwide, these illegal chop chop shops that pop up like mushrooms that are blown up. But 150 of them every year are being blown up in Victoria. That's 150 businesses next door, 150 communities where someone could be hurt or seriously injured. And what I think we are is like the proverbial frog in the boiling water. We're the victims in this state of so many appalling crimes that it doesn't even shock you anymore. Fire bombings by organised crime in residential shopping strips should continue to shock all of us, like the stabbing of the mum and her child who was punched in the face yesterday in the city. Appalling. It should be a shock that we should scream from the rooftops that we don't feel good and we don't want to live like this. And I hate whinging about this all the time, but it is no way to live. So there's two examples of a government that's failed us. We can neither rely on it for trust, like we should be able to trust in our government, whatever side of politics you vote for. But most of all, we should feel safe where we are. And we should get ahead. All of us should have the opportunity to get ahead. And I really feel like now with the SRL and this extra tax and the level of crime and the tobacco wars, which are getting controlled somewhat interstate, but for some reason here we have not. 133693 drive at 3w.com.au. So are you a business or you regularly shop in a shopping strip with one of these illegal tobacco shops? Do you purchase? And again, it's not your fault if you purchased your cigarettes there. Who would pay $50 for a pack of smokes when you can get them for 10? It's ridiculous. And also on a lighter note, this week is book week. And I was sent a message overnight. A mum ordered a Mary Poppins book week costume for her daughter, who is in grade 5. And what arrived instead of the Mary Poppins costume was a face mask of North Korean dictator Kim Jong-un. It arrived this morning. And so she's frantically driving around trying to find a Mary Poppins outfit for her daughter because she does not want to go to her book week parade as Kim Jong-un. So are you caught in this book week vortex? I've just washed my hands of it and making my poor husband. He's out shopping for some kind of costume now that our younger daughter wants. But Kim Jong-un, the face mask, she should not wear. A lot of people have been saying to me all day, she should just wear it and go as the dictator. I'm not sure the grade 5 kid is ready for that, however amusing that may be. But have you ever been sent the wrong thing in the post that you ordered? 133693. Did you send it back or did you keep it? And of course, throughout the program, tributes to the marvelous, wonderful legend that was Dolly Parton, a true star and I think a true philanthropist. So it is estimated she donated $600 million throughout her career. She invested early in the Moderna vaccine, donated $1 million for funding into that, which is amazing. And then she also had this thing called an imagination library, speaking of book week, and they sent free age-appropriate books every month to children from birth to the age of 5, and they gifted more than 300 million books worldwide across so many different countries, and I think she even sent some to us here in Australia. What a remarkable woman. So we're going to get you to vote on your favourite Dolly Parton song, and at the end of the show, we'll play it.

0: It's so hard to pick because they're all amazing. I had my daughter in our bed early this morning, my little one who's 9, and I woke up and said, oh my goodness, Dolly Parton's died. And I felt really emotional about it. And she said, what? And I said, oh, you wouldn't know her, Dolly Parton. And she goes, no. Jolene. I love Jolene. And she's 9. And I thought, isn't that amazing? Like a 9-year-old that's full bottle on Jolene. So your favourite Dolly Parton songs will play the most popular at the end of the show. A couple of text messages coming in before we get to our calls. Jackie says, Penny, you mentioned Dolly Parton. Our local primary school had 9 to 5 playing before school started this morning. And right now, if you go to Coles, between the hour of 3 and 4, they're only playing Dolly Parton, Australia Wide. How good's that? And hi, Jackie. If these are Ben Carroll's true colours before the election, how much worse will the deception, lies and obfuscation be if he's elected Premier? No way. In a moment, I will be joined by the opposition leader, Jess Wilson, and I'll take your calls.
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2: Hello, Dan from Transport Victoria. In Beaconsfield, works on the Prince's Highway outbound with a lane closed, and that's pushing a queue of traffic back along O'Shea Road. If you're heading to Officer, consider taking the freeway to Cadinia Road and backtracking. Westgate Freeway slowing inbound off the bridge and then through the Burnley Tunnel. And tonight there'll be significant hold-ups for traffic driving through parts of Bulleen, Heidelberg, Rosanna, McLeod and Watsonia, then through the western suburbs as an oversized load travels towards the M80 Ring Road. The move starts from 10 p.m. It'll also block some lanes on the Ring Road as it moves from Greensboro to Laverton North.
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0: It is 23 minutes past 3. In a moment, I'll be joined by Jess Wilson, the opposition leader. But first to Doug on Dolly Parton. Hi, Doug.
5: Hi, Jackie. A beautiful song. I tear up every time. Coat of Many Colours.
0: We will play that, Doug. Thank you. I don't think Dolly Parton has ever had a bad song. That's the thing, isn't it? All right, joining me in the studio now is Jess Wilson. Good afternoon.
12: Great to be with you, Jackie.
0: On a nicer note, are you a Dolly fan?
12: I do love a bit of Jolene.
0: Yes,
12: or 9 to 5. I was having a bit of a dance out there while you were playing it. It's a huge loss to the music industry, and I think someone who just spans generations.
0: I know. She was wonderful. But sadly, what is not wonderful is the reason why you are here today.
12: No.
0: So did you expect that we would be talking about, we knew potentially cost blowouts, we knew potentially the SRL isn't going to come in on time, but to think about Victorians being taxed and having no idea about it?
12: When the Auditor General handed down their report this morning, of course, I expected cost blowouts and delays to the project, because let's be honest, this is the Labor government that we all know. But I never expected that we would open it up and find a secret tax that has been levied on every single public transport fare for the past couple of years. This is just a fundamental breach of trust with the Victorian people. Victorians deserve to know when they're being taxed and how that money is being spent. Yet this tax, a tax that was signed off by Ben Carroll when he was the Minister for Public Transport back in 2021, has been hidden from the Victorian people. We've had an election in that period of time in 2022, and every single day it spans premiers. Daniel Andrews, Jacinta Allen, Ben Carroll have hidden this, and it just demonstrates they are all the same.
0: What is the general procedure, or indeed is there a law or rule around introducing a new tax that Victorians have to pay?
12: It's called the budget papers.
0: It's not in there.
12: It's not in there. It's meant to be in there in black and white, what the tax measures are, what the revenue measures are, what the levies are. You see it line items in land tax, payroll tax, stamp duty, we all agree that they're probably too high, but at least they're in the budget papers. This tax has been hidden. And to your point earlier, we've heard the government talk about value capture, or in other words, other taxes for the suburban rail loop, and yet it was not included in their list of value captures. But this will be the largest contributor to pay for the suburban rail loop, a project that once again in the papers today is going to blow out in time and in money.
0: We've reached out to the government and asked what their reasoning is behind it. Do you have any thoughts as to why it is hidden and why it wasn't made public?
12: Because they are lying to the Victorian people. They know that Victorians do not want another tax when we've seen 70 new or increased taxes over the past decade with this government. Victorians cannot afford this, and so they have hidden it from them. It is, as I said before, this comes down to trust, and it just demonstrates that when Ben Carroll came to this job, the new Premier of this state, and he said integrity is no longer optional, well, clearly it was optional when he was the Minister for Public Transport and he hid this from the Victorian people. And I just want to say to your listeners, I get how angry and frustrated they will be from this breach of trust from the government, but I will always be upfront and honest. I've said no new or increased taxes under a government I lead as a starting point, but we've also committed to actually legislating within 100 days a charter of budget honesty that would ensure that there's transparency as to the taxes and how our budget is managed.
0: Is it possible that the government thought it wouldn't be scooped up in any Auditor General's report, the fact that this has happened?
12: They never thought this would be exposed, and the only reason that we know about it is because of the Auditor General. I just came out of question time in the Parliament where we put to the Deputy Premier, because the Premier's not around today, he's not answering questions. We put to the Deputy Premier why this was a secret tax, and yet they still refuse to acknowledge it. We had them pretending that the Auditor General's report didn't even exist. Now, this is a government that claims to have integrity. Well, listen to the Auditor General. Acknowledge that you have hidden this from Victorians because you are embarrassed that you have mismanaged the budget to an extent that now you're putting secret taxes on Victorians. My question is, are there more secret taxes?
0: It's not a bad question. So the former Premier repeatedly got up in Parliament and numerous times said, we will not put a tax on homeowners to pay for the SRL. It might not be homeowners, but it's every commuter.
12: Every commuter. And to be honest, they have put taxes on homeowners as well. There's developer charges on every new home in that precinct. Every bit of land tax is being collected and it's going towards the suburban rail loop. This project just continues to plague Victorians and our budget. And this, the, you know, Revelations today that they have been hiding attacks that Ben Carroll, Jacinta Allen, Daniel Andrews went to an election and were not upfront with the Victorian people just goes to the fact you cannot trust them and they are a corrupt government to their core.
0: So the government is corrupt?
12: It is corrupt.
0: Okay.
12: Whether it's the $15 billion, the promises before an election, the $600 million to cancel the Commonwealth Games because they knew they would never be able to deliver them, you know, the big promises now around dental, you just can't trust them.
0: So
12: they will lie to do whatever they can to hold on to power.
0: You think they've met the threshold for corruption now?
12: This government is corrupt.
0: Okay. So we'll take your calls on that after this. But I do need to ask you, if you are elected Premier, what will you do with this hidden tax?
12: Well, we've committed within our first 100 days to provide a budget update. Now, as I said before, now I'm thinking, well, are there more secret taxes that we're going to uncover? We now cannot believe the budget papers. So we will do a forensic audit of the budget and produce a budget update to be completely transparent and upfront with the Victorian people within the first 100 days. But it will form part of our plan to pause and review the suburban rail loop so that we can actually understand how is this project being financed if we don't know about the very charges and levies that are supposedly financing it.
0: Well, that's what Ben Carroll says he's doing right now. And he's already said he's going to cut the $2 billion out of the top area around.
12: Well, that's another thing that's been exposed today. Mm. So yesterday, Ben Carroll said that he's found $1 billion in savings. Yeah. Well, what the Auditor General has said is it's not funded. There were never funded promises in the first place.
0: Yeah, because they weren't part of the original package. So we did know that, though. So if you are elected Premier with the SRL, if you pause it, it will obviously blow out the cost because you're going to be paying the wages of people who are doing no work.
12: I intend to pause it and review it very quickly to make a decision that's in the best interest of Victorians. But what we are seeing day in, day out with this project leaves me very, very concerned. And what the Auditor General has exposed today just demonstrates this government is not up to the task and they have to go.
0: Is it reasonable or is it fanciful to cut it all together and then we're stuck with $12 billion that we have to pay just to get out of it?
12: Well, to your point, we don't know what we've been signed up to. And I call on Ben Carroll to actually release the contracts so that we can have some transparency. We can have that information. Victorians can have that information before they go to the polls. This is a project, and the report goes to this, that is done in secrecy, secret taxes, secret contracts, and a Premier that is lying to Victorians.
0: Okay, and just finally before I let you go, the Herald Sun's reporting the first teenager sentenced under adult crime, adult time. This was a girl who can't be named, but she was allegedly involved in committing a terrifying carjacking and was told today by the judge in charge that basically see you later, you've had a tough life and all the best for you.
12: It just demonstrates that this government continues to be weak on crime. This is a government that claims to have, you know, serious adult crime, adult time laws, and it's just not the case. This is exactly the reason why this week we have committed to establishing a criminal court of appeal so that we can ensure that we are seeing our court system, our judges, meet the expectations of the community. The only way to end the crime crisis in this state is to change the government in November this year and elect a government with a plan like we have to fix it.
0: Jess, thanks for coming in. That is the opposition leader, Jess Wilson. So 133-693, drive at 3aw.com.au. She says, yes, this government is corrupt. They meet the threshold. News headlines now with Jordan. Hi, Jordan.
13: Jackie, a man has been gunned down in broad daylight at Heidelberg West. The 37-year-old seriously injured, police treating it as a targeted hit. Hear from a witness at the top of the hour. Deputy Premier Gabriel Williams argues the government has been transparent in communicating its public transport fares after revelations of a secret tax to help pay for the SRL. The Auditor General has exposed a 1% levy on all public transport fares. Australia's largest country music festival intends to honour Dolly Parton at next year's event following her death at the age of 80. Jackie, have you been to the Tamworth Country Music Festival before?
0: No. But apparently I'm not adverse to it.
13: Yeah, I'd love to go.
0: I love Dolly Parton. I just love her.
13: Well, I dare say next year's festival in January might be the biggest when they honour her there.
0: Yeah.
13: Jackie O'Henderson claims her former co-host Kyle Sandilands caused her post-traumatic stress disorder through years of workplace bullying. And in sport, Richmond has just announced its first round of delistings with Caleb Smith and Liam Fawcett not offered contracts for next season.
0: Jordan, thank you. 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All right, after this, your reaction to that interview with the opposition leader, Jess Wilson. Is this government corrupt? I don't recall her saying to me and going that far in the past. And she says, you know what? Absolutely, it is. So I'll get your reaction to that. Your favourite Dolly Parton songs. And I'll be joined by Richo today. We're going to be talking about when you've moved house. So tell us your moving wins and losses. Richo wants your advice.
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2: Hello, Dan Delling from Transport Victoria. In Beaconsfield, works on the Princes Highway outbound have now packed up. Lanes are reopening and delays along O'Shea Road should start to ease. Ballarat Road through Deer Park, congested run west from Canley Drive out past Station Road. And getting through Brunswick, a reminder that Sydney Road is blocked off between Moreland Road and Albion Street due to upgrade works near the tram depot. Use Nicholson Street or Melville Road instead. Buses are replacing trams on parts of Route 6, 19 and 58 until early October. Check the Transport Victoria website.
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5: Tigers legend Matthew Richardson.
7: I didn't realise you were such a Dolly Parton fan as well.
8: Yeah, love a bit of country and what an icon.
7: Oh,
8: you know you're big when you look at the tributes that are coming through. Mm. I just saw one then from Eminem when he first started making it as a rapper, Marshall Mathers, I think his real name is. Dolly sent him a letter and he put the letter up that she sent him today as a tribute to her. Just amazing. Nice. Yeah.
7: She raised over $600 million for charity in her lifetime.
8: Yeah. It's phenomenal. A lot of it would have come through Whitney Houston doing I Will Always Love You from the Bodyguard soundtrack.
7: Wow. Oh, so good.
8: So she recorded that in 1973, right?
7: That's her
8: original version of the song. And then Whitney covered it in The Bodyguard, which was huge, with Kevin Costner. I think it's still one of the highest selling singles of all time. So Dolly's royalties from Whitney's version all went to charity, apparently.
7: What a queen.
8: Yeah.
7: Really.
8: That's how you do it.
7: Oh, Jesus. No one has ever said a bad word about Dolly Parton.
8: No, what a
7: legend. Hey, we're going to talk about moving house because you're tempted to move house.
8: I'm tempted, right? Like, we've got three girls, as you know, and as they get older, it's just the walls close in on you a little bit,
7: space. Don't you?
8: Yeah, and you need the layout of your house and
7: How's
8: all of that.
7: How's the man cave working out for you?
8: Well, you go out there and they follow you out there, so that doesn't work either. But no, we've just been throwing it around, right? Just thinking perhaps it might be time to look at selling our house and finding something.
7: Would you come over to the better side of town?
8: No,
7: I'm kidding. I'm kidding. We've done this topic before.
8: I wouldn't cross the Yarra.
7: No, he doesn't.
8: I'm pretty happy where I am, but I'm just wondering who's sold recently and who's bought. What's the market doing? Because you hear all the doomsday about the market. It's down 20%. It's down 15%. Mm. But we looked at a property that came online last week in our area in the northern suburbs. It came on and within 2 days, someone had bought the property and he offered 12% over the top of the range.
7: That must be a top. Was it a nice property?
8: It was a nicely
7: renovated, finished
8: off property.
7: Yeah, I think top quality properties
8: so still
7: are still selling well. Yeah.
8: But directly opposite this particular home is another brand new townhouse that they can't get an offer on. So I'm just wondering, where's it actually at?
7: Okay, 133693.
8: Where's the market at? Have you sold recently or are you looking at buying? What's your thoughts?
7: What about your removal tips too? Because moving is stressful.
8: It's a good time to cull though. You just
7: we moved.
8: You get 1-800-JUNK around or whatever it's called.
7: Yeah, we did. So we moved house 4 times in 4 years because we couldn't find anything to buy.
8: Yeah.
7: And then obviously ended up moving to the farm.
8: Yeah.
7: So we rented 4 different properties from basically through COVID, then out, and then we finally
8: bought. It's almost not worth moving just the
7: No, we had to because people kept selling where we

0: We were all right. It was like we were trying to do cheap and all like it was no good. We had a townhouse and we were all crammed in there with two dogs and we lost our minds after a year and had to get something with a yard. But it was interesting because every time we'd hire this skip.
1: Yeah. And you'd fill it every time.
0: There is nothing more cathartic than throwing out your crap.
1: Well, we did that when we moved to our current home. And now
0: since then
1: we've had three kids grow up in that house. Mm. And I don't reckon we've thrown a lot out. We'll need two or three skips, I reckon.
0: I think growing up in the 80s, you had a house where you had a lot of stuff on the walls and things.
1: Yeah.
0: I don't allow, it's not great, but I don't allow
1: family.
0: You don't
1: like clutter, do you?
0: No, but I don't allow family photos on the wall. I don't allow kids' things to be put up or awards. Everything looks like there's nothing. Jimmy's actually stayed at my house and he's like, there's no sort of, I think he thought it was cold.
1: Yeah. What's that movie, the big one that came out last year with the minimalist sort of
0: what was that
1: architecture?
0: One?
1: What's it called?
0: Oh,
1: it goes for about 4 hours. It was a big.
0: Oh, we have to have a thing.
1: Nah.
0: Someone will know. They're smarter than us.
1: Yeah.
0: 1-3-6-9-3. So how is the housing market going?
1: Have you bought or sold recently?
0: You bought or sold recently? How did you go? And is it a good time for Richo to move house?
1: Well, they say it is to buy because the market's down. But
0: you've got
1: course,
0: to sell it unless you can afford to hold
1: well,
0: that. Hold
1: right?
0: that. You've
1: no,
0: got to sell
1: you
0: your
1: can't.
0: Home.
1: No, we can't. Yeah. We're going to be flicking that off.
0: So. Yeah. And have you ever got a skip? And did it work out for you? Robert, hello.
2: Good afternoon. Look, through my experience, do not listen to the media. Just put it on the market. We sold and bought during the pandemic and we were very, very happy. So I'm just telling you, through experience, do not listen to the media, period.
1: All right. So you did well, Robert.
2: I certainly did, certainly did. Just don't listen to the media.
0: Well, I think they try and twist things. Well, I think what it is, Robert, is if you've got a quality property, if you've got a property that needs extensive renovations, I don't think
1: they're selling well
0: because people don't want to build in the current market with the builder shortage. And
1: the building costs have gone through the roof.
0: I think that's part of it, right? So do you want a bigger backyard? Like what is it you're looking for in
1: a
0: new house?
1: A little bit more backyard and it's that little bit of extra lot of living area, I guess.
0: Want a second living?
1: Well, you try and sit down in our living room at night and you've got a million toys everywhere. I've rolled my ankle 6 times.
0: You also fell in your pool.
1: I fell in the pool.
0: Is this a problem with the children or
1: so
0: you?
1: You just want to get all the toys and the kids into another area.
0: And then you close the door.
1: And then you padlock the door and go and sit in the lounge room at
0: night. You cannot lock your children.
1: I'm joking.
0: Has anyone locked their kids up with a padlock? 1-3-3-6-9-3. A couple of messages coming in. Tom says, hey, Jack and Richo, use the White Glove Mover, sponsors of this station. Yes, well, I have actually used them.
1: There you go.
0: 4 times.
1: The White Glove Mover.
0: Oh, they're great.
1: They pack everything, though.
0: No, you can choose.
1: Right.
0: So you don't have to have it packed. Yeah. You can do that yourself. I did a partial pack, actually. 1-3-3-6-9-3.
1: I've just got a text from a mate who sold 2 weeks ago. No, it's Tim. My mate Timmy O'Callaghan. He sold 2 weeks ago. And the market was a lot less than he thought it was going to be.
0: Oh, really? So
1: about
0: is he saying
1: grand
0: it's, it, oh,
1: less
0: he lost?
1: Than what they wanted to get.
0: Which area?
1: Not saying they lost over time, but what their pie in the sky offer.
0: Well, all right, we'll take some calls after this. So have you sold a property recently? How did you go and what should Richo do?
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4: Hello, Dan Belling from Transport Victoria. In Mickleham, there's been a multi-car collision on the Hume Freeway outbound just before the Donnybrook Road exit. Emergency services are there blocking the left lane. The start of the queue towards this is near Craigieburn Road. You'll need an extra 25 minutes from there. In Hoppers Crossing, watch out for a 2-car accident. Derrimut Road southbound before Hogan's Road. They're blocking the right lane. And in Dandenong, Cheltenham Road is closed between Foster Street and Hammond Road until late September. That's for works on the new underpass to connect with the Princes Highway. Here's Frankston Dandenong Road and the Dandenong Bypass.
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0: 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Hey, Jackie, tell Richo WA is a good area to buy and the Eagles require a coach.
1: Well, do they?
0: Have you ever done any coaching? Like at
1: club
0: level?
1: I've done some
0: mentoring stuff,
1: one-on-one mentor with a few players over across.
0: And you wouldn't mind that, would you?
1: No, I like that. I like having a coffee with a player and talking about his game and where he's at and looking at a few clips. But I couldn't be a coach from day to day.
0: No, too much stress. No. Andrew, hello.
12: Oh, hello. How are you going?
0: Good. Tell me about property.
12: I attended an auction on the weekend in Selby, which is in the Dandenong Ranges, and to my incredible amazement, the house it was reserved for $799 and it actually sold for $900.
1: Well, there you go. That's, more than 10% above the reserve. So they're going pretty good. How many people were bidding, Andrew? Did they have a few on it?
12: Oh, it was between two couples, but there were a lot of people. There was 40 people, and there were about four bidders, and then Then two took over, but we couldn't believe it.
1: Well, they're not having auctions at the moment because you're not getting two people bidding.
0: I'll tell you also why they're not having auctions because the government, in its wisdom, as usual,
1: what's happened now?
0: Well, they've made you, and real estate agents listening, hopefully I'll describe this correctly, but what they're putting in as law is now when you have auctions, you have to disclose the reserve before, which you never had to do. It has to be within the window and you never have to do that.
1: So it cuts a lot of people out. Yeah.
0: Well, auctions used to be the most transparent and now they're not because of this new legislation, which the industry says is making it even worse. I just had a message from Ben off air. So he sent us his photo, Williamstown Road, Yarraville. The house sold in 2018 for $1.45 million.
1: Yeah.
0: And on the 27th of July this year, it sold for $985.
1: Wow. So that's
0: horrific.
1: That's horrific.
0: That's a $500,000 almost loss.
1: What was that, 8 years?
0: Like they've lost half a million dollars.
1: Yeah. So there you go. You're hearing a lot of different stories, aren't we?
0: Yeah. Hey, 1-800-JUNK, according to one of our texters, or 1-800-GOT-JUNK, were terrific. They collected and recycled heaps for me and swept out my garage, which hadn't been cleaned in 45 years.
1: I've used them before.
0: Have you?
1: Yeah, 1-800-JUNK.
0: Did you get a mini-skip or a big skip?
1: A truck came around with a skip on and they just came in and went bang.
0: And did neighbours randomly get in your front yard and start dumping their crap in it?
1: You've got to be careful if you leave it overnight.
0: Did you? People dump it?
1: Everyone's done that before.
0: Did you do that?
1: I've dropped something in someone else's skip.
0: Have you?
1: Yeah, just a couple of
0: things. Do that. What did you drop in there?
1: Just a few little bits and
0: pieces. What the hell? What are you?
1: It was only a little thing.
0: You went onto their property at Matthew Richardson.
1: No, it was out the front. But you're asking for people to put stuff in it.
0: 133693. Are you like Richo? Are you going onto people's
1: property?
0: What did you put in there?
1: Just a few bits of junk.
0: What?
1: I had no room in the bin. A couple of toys I wanted to dispose of.
0: I got so mad. When we did this skip thing, I got so mad because I was like, get off my property and stop. I'm paying for this. It's you. You're doing it. You're a disgrace. Peter, hello.
13: Oh, g'day, Jackie, Richo. Look, if you're going to buy and sell in the same market, it really doesn't matter. You're going to sell, your house will be down, and the place you're going to buy will be down as well. But
1: Peter, does it actually work that way, though? Like, what if you buy one and you're 5% over the odds there, and then yours gets 5% less? Like, it's not – does it really work that way?
13: Well, that's a risk you're going to have to take at any time, really. But if you were to sell now and then hang on to your money for a little bit and the market goes up suddenly, you're in the poo. But – if you're buying and selling in the same market, just about everyone's in the same
0: But it is
13: boat.
0: Hard to do that, Peter, because he might not he wants to sell his house first, so he's not carrying another house, and he might not find one he likes in the market.
1: Yeah, that's the thing. You're just taking a risk. If you go a bit over and then you get unders on yours, that's what I'm...
0: Peter, thank you. Listen,
1: there was an open around the corner that had 32 groups through, so people are still looking.
0: Listen. We have a full board of callers who want to talk about your disgraceful behaviour of putting your rubbish in the tip, in other people's bins.
1: I only did it once.
0: Jack, hello.
14: Yes, hello. It's called fly tipping, putting rubbish in other people's bins. And I do it with a blue bin.
0: What?
14: I go around and check people's bins. Yeah, fly tip my recycling.
0: So you're putting your recycling in people's normal weekly bins?
1: I think that's okay.
14: No, I don't think that's okay.
0: What's the blue bin?
14: The recycling bin, sorry, yeah.
1: Yeah. So that surely if you walk out the front and you've got a few extra bottles or plastic...
0: Get your crap out of my bin.
1: But if you're only half full, why can't your neighbour top it up with a few things?
0: Not some random that's just like Jack there. Fly tipping. So how often are you doing this, Jack?
14: Oh, whenever we've got a few extra bottles, I can't get it in my recycler.
1: Like if you have a party or something at your house on a Saturday night.
0: You can ask your neighbour if they have room in their bin.
1: I don't think you need
0: you
1: to
0: ask.
1: You
0: are not driving around the streets putting your, like this, Jack, this guy, and you...
1: If you just walk out the front and your neighbour's bin is half full and they've already put it out.
0: No. You took your kids' toys to someone's bin that they had paid for and dumped it in there.
1: I did do that once.
0: That's not allowed.
1: Just once.
0: What did people think? 133693, drive at 3aw.com.au, or you can text us 0477 693 693. We always find out about things that you do on this program that are...
1: At least I'm honest, though.
0: ...vaguely unsavoury. Listen,
1: I've
0: got to
1: be honest.
0: Okay, hang on. Mark, hello.
15: I'll tell you, I've got the best story, and it's true. I did an entire house renovation last year, and I didn't ever get a skip. I used council bins. I went out the truck with a slab of beer, spoke to the guy bars, and bang, bang, bang, every week, 10 bins taken instead of one. It was fabulous.
0: You paid them in beer.
15: Say again?
1: You paid the garbo in a couple of beers and they put it in for you.
15: I know how it works. I went out to the garbo and said, listen, mate, I've got a few extra bins to put out. How about it? I've accidentally put a slab of beer on the bin next morning. If you take that away as well, no problem.
1: There you go. See, that's smart.
0: Yeah, but see, you didn't leave a slab for this person who paid for their bin.
1: No, I didn't. Well, maybe next time I'll just ask and offer them something.
0: I've had enough of you for today.
1: See ya.
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4: Hello, Dan Belling, Transport Victoria up near Micklem. There's been a collision on the Hume Freeway outbound approaching Donnybrook Road. Emergency services are there with just one lane getting through. It's a crawl from before Craigieburn Road. You're looking at an extra 45 minutes for that stretch. If you're heading home to Donnybrook, consider Epping Road through Wollert. Western Freeway now showing 20-minute delays west from the Ring Road out to Hopkins Road. And tonight, the inbound lanes of the Eastern Freeway closing between Doncaster Road and the Chandler Highway from 10 p.m. as part of freeway upgrades. Bulleen Road will also close both ways over the freeway.
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16: I'd just like to enlighten you and the listeners with a good story and sad news of Dolly Parton, that her literary foundation extends beyond America. 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
0: It is coming up to the 4 o'clock news. After four, we're going to take a look at these illegal tobacco shops. So if you use them, 133-693. But the reason why I want to take a look at it today is in Victoria every year, 150 of them are firebombed. Nationwide, there are generally 300 firebombings a year of illegal tobacco and vape shops. But we have the lion's share of them here. And we're almost at the point now where it's commonplace and we're immune to it. So have you had a shop nearby, one of these firebombings? How did it affect your business? Did you get your insurance? How long till you are up and running? 133-693, drive at 3w.com.au. And, of course, your favourite Dolly Parton songs, your tributes to Dolly. Let me know your favourite songs. I just think she was remarkable.

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1: 14 degrees in Melbourne, partly cloudy tomorrow, a top of 16. It's 4 o'clock. Good afternoon, I'm Jordan Tunbridge. A man has been seriously injured in a suspected targeted shooting at Heidelberg West. Multiple shots were fired at a 37-year-old man outside a Malacca Street property around midday. This witness, shocked by the commotion.
2: I heard about three or four shots. I thought it was someone banging on a tin fence. Next minute I know, there's cops everywhere and they all had bulletproof vests on and everything. The ambulance took one bloke away.
1: A gunman is on the run, offenders fleeing the scene in a vehicle. Shadow Minister Matthew Guy has branded Ben Carroll a dodgy premier after revelations a secret public transport tax was approved while Mr Carroll was the minister in charge. The state's Auditor General has revealed Victorians have been paying a 1% levy on all public transport fares since January last year to help pay for the first stage of the suburban rail loop. The tax was approved in 2021 when Ben Carroll was public transport minister. Mr Guy says the government knew Victorians wouldn't accept the tax, so instead of being upfront, they lied about it.
3: Victorians knew this Labor government was dodgy, and this report finally proves it to them. Labor went to the 2022 election saying there'll be no taxes to pay for the suburban rail loop. There was. If it wasn't for the Auditor-General, Mr Integrity, Ben Carroll, would still be lying about this tax.
1: Australia's largest country music festival plans to honour Dolly Parton at its next event in January. Tributes are flowing for the legendary singer-songwriter following her death at the age of 80. Memorials have been unveiled in Bright and Wangaratta, honouring two fallen police officers on the one-year anniversary of their deaths in Porepunkah. Detective leading Senior Constable Neil Thompson and Senior Constable Vadim Devort-Hotard were shot and killed on August 26 last year while serving a warrant. Chief Commissioner Mike Bush was among those paying tribute at a service outside the Bright Police Station this morning.
4: What happened shortly thereafter marks one of the most tragic days in Victoria police history. On that day, we lost two of our finest.
1: Jackie O. Henderson claims her former co-host Kyle Sanderlands caused her post-traumatic stress disorder through years of workplace bullying. The explosive allegation comes from newly released federal court documents in her $82 million lawsuit against radio network ARN. Finance, the All Ordinaries down 30 points, one Australian dollar trading at 71.76 US cents.
0: When Bear started, the funeral industry said easier, affordable funerals were impossible. But 50,000 families later, Bear's proved them wrong. Bear, funerals made easier.
1: Collingwood coach Craig McRae considers Friday's wildcard match against the Western Bulldogs as a final. There's conjecture over whether the match between 8th and 9th on the ladder should be classified as a final. McRae says there's no tomorrow for the loser, giving the match a finals edge.
5: Oh, no, we have to take it as match play. It's do or die now. We only plan for 7 days. We can't plan for 14. There's no point getting ahead of ourselves. We set that intention on Monday when we did a little reset while we were in good shape to attack what's in front of us. And
1: meantime, McRae says Ed Allen is likely to line up on Bulldogs captain Marcus Bontempelli ahead of fellow midfield star Ed Richards. Fremantle's Sam Switkowski has announced his shock retirement at season's end. He says he wants to move back to Melbourne for the next chapter of family life. And that's the latest news and sport.
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9: Hello, Dan Belling, Transport Victoria. Here, Nicola, a collision on the Hume Freeway outbound at Donnybrook Road. Two lanes are now getting through, but it's a crawl from soon after O'Hearn's Road. You're looking at an extra 45 minutes for that stretch. If you're heading home to Donnybrook, consider Epping Road through Woolert instead. In Preston, a car's broken down Bell Street eastbound, stopped in the middle lane before Plenty Road. Western Freeway now showing 22-minute delays from the Ring Road west to Hopkins Road. And buses to replace trains on the Belgrave and Lilydale lines between Blackburn and Ringwood due to debris on the tracks.
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8: 3AW Melbourne weather, thanks to the White Glove Mover. The White Glove Mover makes moving a breeze, and your new place will feel like home from day one.
1: Partly cloudy tomorrow, a top of 16, an overnight low of 7. Friday, shower or 2, 15. Saturday, cloudy, 15. Sunday, partly cloudy, 15. Monday, cloud clearing, 21. Tuesday, showers and 22. On the bays, southerly winds, 10 to 15 knots. Waves below a metre. It's 13 at Cheltenham, 13 at Fawkner, in the city, 14 degrees. I'm Jordan Tunbridge on Melbourne's own 3AW.
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13: It is 7 minutes past four. Thanks for your company on Drive. Coming up in a moment, we're going to be talking about tobacco and this continual issue with organised crime. So what do we know? We know that in Victoria, 150 illegal tobacco shops are firebombed every single year. There are around 300 of them that are firebombed right across the country. But half of those are located here in Victoria. And one of the reasons I think for that is because we have a situation where we've got this task force, of which there are fewer than 15 people in it, to police it. And I always keep telling the story about the tobacco shop in South Melbourne where they closed it down, the police, on the Friday, and back on Monday it was open again. So it's like they're kind of chasing their tail all the time. And we go to the debate of excise and whether we should cut the excise. Like, all of these things in Australia need to be considered. And at the end of the day, I don't actually blame the consumer in this case. Why would you pay $50 or more for a pack? I don't even know. What's a pack of cigarettes? Is $55 a legal pack? It's quite expensive. And you can get those from the supermarket. Or you can go to the illegal Chop Chop place and get it for $10. Like, I totally understand why regular smokers do that. But it is up to the government, federal and state, the state government to police it better, and the federal government to look at this from a taxation point of view and say, well, you know what, we might be collecting this excise, but it no longer is fit for purpose. So I'll take your calls on that and a couple of emails as well. Stephen says, Labor has a new slogan for Dolly Parton's song 9 to 5. It should be lying 9 to 5. The government has to go. And Greg says, I wonder how many revelations of dirty deals, additional taxes and union deals will be known to Victoria come November. And I think that's the point, right? Like, and another text, how the hell can the government bring in a tax without the opposition even knowing it exists? Well, more to your point, without anyone knowing it exists, because it's supposed to be in the budget papers. And I cannot wait that they kicked the can down the road in Parliament today. They didn't answer it, but Ben Carroll will be back tomorrow at some point or the next day, and he will have to answer the question, just as his former boss did. What happened, when did it happen, and what did he know? Like, he was the transport minister at the time. which is quite simply outrageous. The fact that every Victorian, every commuter, every time you take a trip on a train, tram or bus, you are paying a secret tax. I'm not calling it a levy because it's a tax to pay for the SRL. And it will make up 60% of that funding. So you are now essentially paying over $5 billion. $5 billion in secret taxes over the life of this thing. It's absolutely outrageous. So the decision that it was put in place in January 1 last year, it involves a 1% annual increase on all public transport fares. So the Auditor General today, in his independent report, criticised the government for keeping Victorians in the dark. And The Age is reporting that two government sources said that it was a decision made by the government's leadership, and it was approved in December 2023. Why was it approved by that in that meeting rather than the full cabinet? So it was decided in that meeting, dodgy meeting, that no details would be provided to the public. No communication strategy would be approved for the decision. And a government minister has told The Age that the proposal never came before the full cabinet. So apparently the Premier, current Premier, Ben Carroll, wasn't in that meeting, but he was the Transport Minister at the time. So members of that meeting included Jacinta Allen, Tim Pallas, Danny Pearson and Jacqueline Symes. It's just outrageous. But secret taxes, does this happen anywhere else in the country? It was dubbed the Rail Improvement Charge, first conceived in 2021. And it's basically going to be 60% of the revenue that the government collects to pay for the SRL. So $5 billion. It's just, can you honestly imagine this happening anywhere else in the country? And to do it behind, like we talked about Scott Morrison with those secret ministries during COVID. This is like vibes of that. When you've got governments holding secret meetings with only certain ministers, approving taxes that every Victorian who catches public transport has to pay, not telling the then minister in charge, allegedly, Ben Carroll. And then 2 years down the track, the Auditor General goes, oh, actually, look what I've found, a secret hidden tax that none of you knew about, and heavily criticises the government for it. And the way this government went on about this absolute mythical theory of value capture, the idea they're going to tax developers for their properties over the SRL and that's going to pay for everything, it's just, I just can't. Anyway, we'll come back to your calls on that throughout the program, but let's get into tobacco now. Roger, hello.
14: Hi. Jackie, consequences of tobacco. We've been in business over 60 years. We've been insured with Queensland Insurance for over 40 years. They refused our insurance this month because we are two doors from a tobacco shop.
13: Wow. Roger, what does your business do?
14: 40 years we've been insured. Sorry?
13: What do you do?
14: We sell sewing machines, Jackie, on Statewide Sewing Centre in Coburg.
13: And you've been told after 40 years no one will insure you?
14: Yes.
13: And that would be because of the risk that it's going to get blown up and damage your building?
14: They said we're two doors from a tobacco shop, so they will no longer give us insurance.
13: Wow. So what are you going to do?
14: Building. There's a building in between, separate roof lines. They're totally, you know, two stores away.
13: What will you do?
14: Well, I've got to try and get insurance somewhere else. I don't know what we're going to do. Well, part of my lease is I have to have insurance.
13: Well, this is the cost of doing business in Victoria. Roger, I'm so sorry that this has happened to you. Please let us know how you go. Give me a call back if you can't get insurance. I'd love to know. On the line now is Dr. James Martin. He's Associate Professor in Criminology at Deakin. He's also a leading researcher in the field of black markets and the illicit nicotine trade. Dr. James, good afternoon.
15: G'day, Jackie.
13: How would you describe the situation in Victoria as opposed to anywhere else in the country when it comes to illegal tobacco and firebombings?
15: Oh, well, we're really at the epicentre of what is a nationwide problem, but we are certainly bearing the brunt of it in terms of the level of organised crime, violence particularly. Around half of the, as of today, 300 arson attacks around the country, around half occurred here in Victoria.
13: So why is that in your view?
15: Well, I actually don't think this is so much an enforcement issue in Victoria as more a legacy of the organised crime groups that were involved in the illicit tobacco trade right from the start, many of which have roots historically here in Victoria, in Melbourne particularly. And as the illicit tobacco market started to grow, because we had some of the early adopters from an organised crime perspective, they started really going at each other really hard and, using escalating levels of violence to try and knock one another out of the trade.
13: Can you expect the average person to buy a fully priced pack of cigarettes when they're so cheap elsewhere?
15: No, I don't think you can. You know, Australia has, well, by now, by far the most expensive cigarettes in the world, and that is as a result of having the world's highest tobacco taxes. Someone who smokes a pack a day, pack of ciggies, who wants to buy legal cigarettes, which, you know, it's a minority of people now, but if you do want to do that, you're looking at a yearly bill of around $15,000, if not more.
13: Wow.
15: So, you know, that's a... I don't know many of your listeners. I certainly couldn't afford an extra $15,000 a year, and you can save around $10,000 by buying on the black market. So, you know, it's really a no-brainer, and it's actually, you know, it's a de facto form of prohibition. You know, there's very little difference between banning something outright and simply pricing it beyond the range of affordability. In both cases, you're going to be pushing people towards, you know, willing open arms of organised crime.
13: So what's your advice to Victorians now and the Victorian government? How do we manage it when, for this reason and the reasons that you've outlined, we have half of the country's firebombings right here?
15: Yeah, that's right. But I think at the moment, it would be a mistake to think that this is simply an enforcement problem. The criminological research is pretty clear, and actually, law enforcement agencies around the country have been saying the same thing, which is we can't arrest our way out of this problem. Black markets of this size and profitability are very, very resilient to law enforcement. They're highly adaptable. You know, you can shut down shops. They can ignore those closure orders or just pop up next door. You can throw people into prison. You know, those people, you know, they're never the heads of the organisations that you bust, so those people are replaceable, as are goods to the seized as well. You know, that just gets factored into the bottom line. So I think what the Victorian government should do is join the New South Wales Labor government in calling explicitly on the federal government to lower tobacco tax. And also the other big missing element is to create a legal regulated market for vapes and other less harmful nicotine products. So we're getting consumers back to the legal market, but preferably towards less harmful products.
13: Why is it then New South Wales have done that and we're reluctant to do that here?
15: I'm not sure. I guess that's a question more for the state government. But I think it's a fair one to ask, given that the federal government has created problems here that it's expecting the states to mop up. You know, it's the federal government that collects the tobacco excise, but they're not the ones who are paying the price. And, you know, as your caller mentioned before, you know, not being able to...
13: Yeah, you can't get insurance.
15: Yeah, and look, we're hearing this more and more, not just people in businesses that are, you know, that are proximate to tobacco retailers, but even there was a story the other day about a lady with an apartment in Southbank, and she wanted to sell because her body corporate fees had gone up several $1,000s. And the reason for that was the same. There was a tobacco retailer, you know, several stories below her apartment. So, you know, it's affecting, you know, increasing numbers, just, you know, regular everyday members of the community have got nothing to do with tobacco.
13: Thank you, Dr. James. That's Dr. James Martin. He's an associate professor in criminology and an expert in the illegal nicotine trade. Wayne, good afternoon.
16: Good afternoon, Jackie. I just rung up to say, when I go for my morning walk down the main street of Melton, I'm happily to show you four shops to sell illegal cigarettes, and yet the police can't find them.
13: It's amazing, isn't
16: four.
13: It?
16: Yeah, we're not talking one, we're talking four.
13: Four. And what area are you in, Wayne?
16: Melton.
13: In
16: High Street. I can show you, no dramas.
13: Oh, no, they're everywhere.
16: Putting them in their pockets, brown bags with cartons of cigarettes in it. One bloke I watched, he'd go out to the car to a white van and he'd get a carton out of the white van, then bring them in and sell them like that. So nothing's in the shop.
13: Wayne.
16: I just sit down and have a cup of coffee and watch. It's funny.
13: Good on you, Wayne. Thank you. If you go to a illegal tobacco shop, tell me, how much do you pay? Do you still shop at Coles or Woolies to get your cigarettes? And as our expert was saying there, Dr. James, like, it's a federal government needs to cut the excise, and the state government here in Victoria, which it won't do, It's interesting, the New South Wales government often calls for change at a federal level, but our government doesn't. But they're saying, cut the excise, make the legal product more palatable. So 133693, drive@3aw.com.au. Have you had trouble insuring your property because you live near a tobacco shop? Has it been firebombed? And again, we're talking about the finances of this, but I think the overarching issue is the safety issue. Like people have been already hurt by these firebombings, innocent people, and on the government's nasty new secret tax. So they called it, they actually had a name for it, so it was hidden away. And it's called the Rail Improvement Charge. And nobody knew that it was an actual tax. So basically they're going to get, because of compounding interest, they'll get 60 cents on every dollar raised by the Rail Improvement Charge, so the secret tax. So it's $4.8 billion will go towards the SRL. And that's an incredible amount of money when you think about it, like $5 billion that they're raising from you. And you would never have found out about it, organised by Jacinta Allen, the former Premier. You would never have found out about it. And in fact, The Age is also reporting that they actually formed a committee to discuss whether it should be publicly announced, and then they chose not to. So that is making a decision. This is no accident. This is a deliberate illegal tax on you that you knew nothing about.
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9: Hello, Dan Delling, Transport Victoria. In Mickleham, crews have cleared a collision from the Hume Freeway outbound at Donnybrook Road. Heavy delays that are starting near O'Hearn's Road are starting to break up. You're still looking at an extra 35 minutes for that stretch. Hume Highway north out of Craigieburn also suffering. 20-minute delays outbound on the Western Freeway from the Ring Road out to Hopkins Road. And in Dandenong, Cheltenham Road is closed between Hammond Road and Foster Street till late September for works on the new underpass to connect to the Princes Highway. Use Frankston Dandenong Road and the Dandenong Bypass instead.
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13: It is at 24 minutes past four. Thanks for your company on Drive. So if you purchase illegal cigarettes, where do you get them from? But most importantly, I guess if you shop near a shopping strip that has them, or if you've got a business there, has your insurance gone up and do you feel safe? Lots of messages coming in on this. I haven't bought smokes or vapes legally for 3 years. Why would I when it's that price? I know every shop, in inverted commas, between Pakenham and Lakes Entrance, easy as. Well, to that texter, I agree. Why should you or would you? And on the tobacco excise, a few years ago, a tobacco shop was firebombed in Dandenong next door to the Sri Lankan grocery store that's been there for at least 30 years. Colombo's was destroyed in the fire and it never came back. The federal government created the problem, and the answer is staring them in the face. Remove the excise. That is true. A simple and valid question. Do we need the SRL, says our other texter? The CBD architecture has already been destroyed by unnecessary train stations. And Sharon, good afternoon.
3: Hi, how are you going?
13: Good, go ahead.
3: I buy illegal cigarettes. I live down south in Victoria. They cost me $20 as opposed to $55. They're still poison, but I like a ciggy. So
13: yeah, well, it's legal to smoke in this country, Sharon, and I can understand that. Like, would you buy legal cigarettes if the government made it cheaper?
3: Would I buy legal?
13: Yeah, like, would you go to the supermarket and buy a pack rather than from a cheap shop?
3: Yes, I would, because there's definitely a difference in the
13: The quality
3: itself. Yeah, absolutely. Mm. Yeah.
13: Okay, Sharon.
3: Anyone that thinks there isn't, there is. There's a definite distinction. Yeah.
13: Okay, Sharon, thank you. So Sharon pays about $20 for her pack of cigs. And Mark, hello.
4: Oh, g'day, Jackie. Thanks for taking my call. Hello, everybody. I've been a smoker for 70... Oh, I'm 74, but I've watched people picking up butts off the street. I'm asked... I live in St Kilda. I'm asked at least 5-6 times a day for a cigarette, which you really can't afford to give, but I give 2 away a day. That's my limit.
13: Good on you, Mark.
4: On top of that, yes, I buy a carton for $100... and they last me a week and a bit. And all we're doing with this excise is putting money into the hands of criminals, and they'll be using that money in many, many other ways that are very, very ugly. And that's the big problem. Once the government, federal government, realises that all we're doing is looking after criminals with this particular tax, well, that's... I hope they wake up one day.
13: Mark, thank you. You articulate that well. Mark is a smoker, $100 for a pack of 10 of the Chop Chop ciggies. But as he said, the federal government has caused this problem through their failure to reduce the excise because they're so wedded to that income. But as he says, they would get more income if they reduced it and then more people bought the legal cigarettes because they were more affordable. Okay, I'll come back to your calls on this in just a moment, but I wanted to check in with Yen, who is a member of the Vietnamese community. And I spoke to Yen last time following this crime wave in Sunshine where the youth offenders allegedly murdered this innocent shopkeeper. Yen, thanks for coming on.
5: Thank you for having me again.
13: So let's go through how are people in Sunshine feeling a few weeks on now.
5: I think majority it feels the same, like nothing's really changed. I think it's just more, I think the heartache is that most of the offenders have been released on bail and one of them is only getting charged for manslaughter. So there is a little bit of is there actually really justice about what is going on with the youth wave of crimes?
13: Now, the man who died, you knew Van Viet Trong, and we spoke about this with a lot of people who actually called in on that day to talk about what a wonderful man he was and how he worked in the area very hard his whole life. So members of the Sunshine community are going to be rallying outside the Children's Court later this week.
5: Yeah, and we actually have extended the invitation because the turnout on Sunday was actually brilliant. We had so many people from different communities under the same umbrella being Australians, right, because we're really just sick and tired of the way that the community is going because it just doesn't feel safe anymore. I mean, yesterday a 10-year-old boy got stabbed, you know? Like, we're all really starting to feel like, what is the government doing to ensure that, you know, youth offenders are actually getting deterred by repeat offending?
13: Okay, so you're going to rally and you're inviting anyone to come along to the Children's Court in the city. What time?
5: Yep, 10 a.m. to 1.
13: Yeah, and what is the message you're hoping to say and get through to the government?
5: Well, really, we've actually got a petition that was sponsored to present to Parliament, and it's really about we need harsher crimes to deter more youth offending.
13: Okay. Yeah, and our thoughts are with you, and please stay in touch. Let us know how you go. So that's Friday. As Yen said, it starts at 10. Members of the Vietnamese community in Sunshine will be attending, but the offer is, of course, open to anyone. It'll be outside the children's court. Okay, let's go back to your calls now. Mick, good afternoon.
0: Good afternoon, Jackie. Love the show.
13: Thank you. What did you want to say?
0: Jackie, I was in my local, so I buy the illegal ones too, you know, $10 a packet yeah. versus $55 a packet. And about 6 months ago, Jackie, I'd walked in and police were inside the shop. And I thought that they were, you know, giving him a hard time. They were about to raid him. They were about to whatever. And they were actually there giving him tips and advice about how to secure his shop and stop it from being firebombed. And the man behind the counter said, oh, it's okay, that's why we paid, you know, thousands of dollars for roll shutters and we've only got one door at the back. And then the policeman pointed straight up to the roof and he goes, if they're going to get you, they'll cut a hole in the roof, pour petrol down the hole and set it alight like that. And I couldn't believe that. I thought the police were there. I thought, here we go, I'm not going to get me cigarettes tonight. And the police were there giving the guy advice about how to secure his shop.
13: Wow.
0: And all he sells, and it's not even a normal shop where he sells tobacco on the side. It is a full, you walk in, and it everything related to tobacco, whether it's the shisha pipe, whether it's, whether it's rolling papers, and everything he sells, he doesn't have one legal packet of cigarettes in there. It's everything's illegal, and vapes, my God. He's
13: yeah,
0: got
13: they
0: a
13: love
0: wall.
13: A vape, yeah.
0: He's got a wall from floor to ceiling, and it's about 10 metres long. And I can't believe how many flavors. Oh, there's not even that many flavors in.
13: Well, they're also all vape. Illegal too. You're supposed to be buying a vape from a legal spot, I think. Mick, thank you. Yeah, because is that correct? Vapes. I think vapes. They are legal for medical reasons, but in terms of the ones that you sell now, the flavored ones that are sold illegally, I don't think that are sold in the illegal shops. They're not legal. All right. Coming up after 7, James Willis with Money News.
6: On 3AW Drive, a finance update.
13: How did the market go today, James?
7: Jackie, good afternoon. Now, the markets fell behind today. The ASX 200 finished down by 36 points, or about 0.4%, 9,127 at close. There were some good green shoots, though, following some solid financial results led by the jewellery chain Lovisa, which grew by 11.5%, and the uranium provider Paladin grew by 5.69%, the Aussie dollar buying 71 US cents. And on the excise on cigarettes, Jackie, very quickly, that tax was worth to taxpayers $16 billion a year in 2020. It has since increased multiple times a year to be worth $1.50 per cigarette on tax now.
13: Wow.
7: For a legal packet of cigarettes. We're talking $30
13: tax. No one's buying them.
7: Yeah, and this year the tax will not collect $4 billion in total. So it's gone from $16 billion in 2020 for taxpayers in earnings to not even $4 billion this year, and the main reason being the excise is too high and the black market is too big.
13: And you know that in Victoria, because we're the crime capital of the world, of Australia, 150 of the firebombings out of the 300 every year, they're here.
7: Well, and part of the problem is you have health bureaucrats on the front line that are leading the charge and expected to go door to door and potentially going, facing off to people that are representatives of organised crime and finding them on the spot for illegal vapes and cigarettes. The model just doesn't work. And until the excise comes down, the black market is only going to be allowed to fester.
13: James, thank you. That is James Willis with Money News. News headlines now with Jordan. Hi, Jordan.
1: Jackie, the first teenager to be sentenced under the new adult time for violent crime laws after committing a terrifying carjacking has walked free from court without spending a day behind bars. So this girl has been handed an 18-month supervision order, similar to a community corrections order, with conviction for holding a knife to the throat of a taxi driver. That's just wild that you can walk free for doing something like that. But Jess Wilson, she was on your program a little early and said that would not happen under her government. Hear why in the news at 5. A 37-year-old man has been gunned down in broad daylight in Heidelberg West, believed to be a targeted attack linked to the underworld. The opposition wants Australia Post to be given stronger powers to inspect parcels suspected of carrying illegal cigarettes.
13: Oh.
1: And there has been a global outpouring of grief in response to the death of country music icon Dolly Parton at the age of 80. And in sport, Giants captain Toby Green is considering meeting with Geelong and Essendon as he weighs up his future.
13: Welcome, welcome, Toby.
1: He'd be a gun addition there.
13: Just that. We'll give him a farm. Thanks, Jordan. 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Coming up. Would you rather shop for Ooshies or Dolly Parton songs? Because we're going to speak to Coles. They've been playing Dolly Parton songs for the last hour at every Coles right across the country. So 133693, pay tribute to Dolly. What is your favourite Dolly Parton song? And I'll continue to take your calls on illegal vapes. And-

0: Census night was Tuesday the 11th of August. There's still time to complete. 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
1: Hello, Dan Delling from Transport Victoria. The Hume Freeway still improving outbound from Cooper Street after an earlier collision up at Donnybrook Road. Still 25-minute delays along that stretch. A little slow airport bound over the Balti Bridge. A taxi's broken down near Footscray Road. Left lane closed. 20-minute delays outbound on the Western Freeway from the Ring Road to Hopkins Road. The Eastern Freeway's building from the Chandler Highway to Doncaster Road. And buses replacing trains on the Belgrave and Lilydale lines between Blackburn and Ringwood due to debris on the tracks. You could also consider bus route 901 along Whitehorse Road.
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1: 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While we work, Eastern Freeway will be closed between Chandler Highway and Tram Road from the night of the 11th of September to the morning of the 14th of September. Significant delays expected. 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
0: It is at 22 minutes to 5. Couple of calls before we get into Dolly Parton. So 133693 drive at 3AW.com.au. Your favourite Dolly Parton songs? And Coles are doing this thing. I'm about to speak to them from 3 till 4 today. They've just played Dolly Parton songs only throughout the whole country. I just love it. Scotty, hello.
6: Yeah, I notice a lot of Facebook pages selling illegal tobacco cigarettes, and they deliver to your door for a certain fee.
0: Yeah.
6: And it just got the better of me, and I thought, I'll report it as an illegal thing. And I got about 3 days later, Facebook sent me one back saying the ad was not outside their community standards.
0: Oh, wow. You wouldn't think that'd be legal?
6: Well, I'd say Facebook look at it as a worldwide thing, not an Australian thing.
0: Yeah, that's true. Scotty, thank you. And another Scott on Ben Carroll. Hello.
7: G'day, Jackie. Mate, he's got no integrity left whatsoever. He's the same as Jacinda, the same as Dan, and anybody who supported him, such as Sonia Kilkenny, Tim Richardson, they're all frauds. They're all cons.
0: Mm.
7: No integrity left whatsoever.
0: I think the more detail we find out about this tax, the sort of more disturbing it is. And the fact he hasn't fronted the media as yet today, like, I just think it shouldn't be up to an independent auditor general to somehow get some document that tells us, hey, you're all paying a secret tax that absolutely none of you knew about it. It's just outrageous. And on Dolly Parton, lots of texts coming in. Dolly Parton, small in stature, huge in heart. Yes, she donated $600 million across her lifetime to charity. That is just simply extraordinary. On the line now is Jessica Tankard. She's a Coles spokesperson because Coles played Dolly songs throughout the afternoon instead of any other music. Jessica, hello.
8: Hey, Jackie, great to be with you.
0: I love this. What a good idea.
8: I know, and I think we know that there will only ever be one Dolly Parton. So today we did something that we've never done before. We dedicated a full hour of Coles Radio just to Dolly Parton, playing back-to-back Dolly hits across our 860 stores nationwide. And I think the reason being is that we know so many of our customers, they love Dolly, and she brought us so much joy and sparkle to this world, and we really wanted to just mark her legacy and give her this special tribute.
0: Did you get any feedback? Like, did you have any spies from head office in the store, in the shops, going through to see if people were like dancing or what they were doing?
8: Yeah, well, I popped down to my local Coles just to see it for myself and make sure that they were actually playing the Dolly tunes. And you definitely heard nothing but Dolly. And I could absolutely see that our customers and also our team members were really loving it. And I'd like to think that there were tens of thousands of customers right around the country just humming away around the aisles and tapping their trolleys as they did their shop this afternoon. It's a great visual.
0: It is. And you know what I love about supermarket shopping is you've got like the radio that you curate the songs, don't you?

0: 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Coles Radio?
1: Yeah, Coles Radio is full of great bangers. Yeah. 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
1: Hey, no, the team at Coles Radio do a tremendous job getting the mix right, making sure that all customers have something to hum along to when they're doing their shopping at Coles.
0: Did shoplifting go down when she was playing?
1: I can't confirm or deny that, but I know that definitely our customers were really appearing to love the Dolly tributes, and yeah, the least that we could do for such a country music legend.
0: Jessica, thank you. That's Jessica Tangridge. She's from Coles. They played just Dolly songs for the first time ever for an hour between 3 and 4. So we're going to have a little poll. So you can call in, tell us your favourite Dolly Parton song, and we're going to play it in full at the end of the show. Here's our little selection.

0: Personally, I just do this for the rest of the show, but I'm not allowed to. All right, the text line is always open. 0477 693 693. It's all thanks to our great mates at Lexus of Blackburn. New Lexus, why wait? Lexus of Blackburn has new stock arriving weekly. So your favourite Dolly Parton songs, we've got some wine to give away, and at the end of the show, we'll play the winner in full. So 133 693, jump on the line now.
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3: Hello, Dan Delling from Transport Victoria. On the Greensboro Highway, there's been a collision northbound just prior to the M80 Ring Road entry. It's over to the left. Police are attending. Also one on the Monash Freeway outbound at Wellington Road. That's in the left emergency lane. Little slow airport bound over the Balti Bridge. A taxi's broken down prior to Footscray Road with the left lane closed. Western Freeway, 20-minute delays from the Ring Road west to Hopkins Road. The Hume Freeway still improving outbound after an earlier collision at Donnybrook Road, and buses replacing trains on the Belgrave and Lilydale lines between Blackburn and Ringwood due to debris.
4: Apparently, a proper radio ad needs a professional voice actor and some somber music to remind you that what you're hearing is important and to really pull on the heartstrings.
5: We're not doing any of that. No paid actors, no music. Just the two of us having a genuine conversation. Which is what Bear is all about.
4: See, the funeral industry has always operated a bit like those radio ads. A lot of pomp with very little substance. Polished showrooms, mahogany coffins, and the quiet suggestion that the more you spend, the more you love someone. And to be honest, in many cases, that suggestion isn't even a quiet one.
5: After hard losses of our own and experiencing the cost and complexity of funerals firsthand, we left our careers behind and set out to change the way Australians say goodbye, starting with the funeral parlour itself.
4: When you think about it, funeral parlours are a rather odd thing. 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
5: At Bear, we decided to do away with funeral parlours and all that comes with them, because it turns out when you put families, not funeral parlours, at the heart of what you do, you end up with a goodbye that's easier, more personal, and way more affordable. 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
0: It is 12 minutes to 5. A couple of text messages. Hearing Dolly's beautiful voice makes me teary. I can't choose one song. Rip the Queen of, or rest in peace, the Queen of Country Music. Hi, Jackie. A favourite Dolly Parton of mine. It's not one of her songs, but the cover of Neil Young's Gold Rush, sung as a trio with Emmylou Harris and Linda Ronstadt. It is exquisite, says Karina. And also on tobacco, I have someone that delivers tobacco or vapes to my house. Door-to-door sales. And John, hello.
11: Oh, hi there, Jackie. An observation regarding smoking from an 88-year-old non-smoker. Mm. I'm just wondering, Why are there still so many people smoking? Remember back in the day when they had the health warnings stamped on the front of the cigarette packets about all the things that can go wrong with your health. These illegal cigarettes, do they have anything like that on the front of their packets?
0: John, no, I don't think they do because they are illegal. But I've never purchased any cigarettes. I don't smoke. But my view is that if it is not illegal to do so, then I can understand why people do. But again, like they're choosing the cheaper ones, which are, who knows what's in them as well. They don't even have, nothing's good that's in a cigarette, right, for your health. But you don't know what's in the packet that you're buying because it doesn't even have any oversight whatsoever as opposed to one that you might buy from a supermarket. John, thank you. And your favourite Dolly Parton songs. Couple of texts coming in. Islands in the Stream is the best song, says Mary. And let's not forget Dolly played a fabulous role as the beauty salon owner in the movie Steel Magnolias. She was a most convincing actress. And Tamara, hello.
12: Hi, how are you going?
0: Good. What's your fave?
12: 9 to 5.
13: Tamara,
0: a banger. Robert, hello.
13: Hi, Jackie. I reckon Jolene is Dolly's greatest song ever. Apparently, Dolly wrote that when the lady at the bank called Jolene was hitting on her husband. So it's a funny story and it's a great song and she sings it with Olivia and with Miley Cyrus as well.
0: It's a great one. Miley Cyrus was her goddaughter too.
14: Jolene.
0: Poor Carl is having to work overtime today. Charles, hello.
15: Yes, I reckon Here You Come Again.
0: Poor Carl.
15: Hello.
0: It's great, isn't it, Charles? I think that's the one that the Brekkie team voted their favourite today, Charles. It's beautiful, isn't it?
15: It's very cheery and happy and upbeat and it's just so positive.
0: It's true. We need more positivity in our lives, don't we? And Rosemary, hello.
16: Hi. I really don't have a favourite, but I love all her songs. And so tonight I'm going to sit and watch Steel Magnolias.
0: Yeah, I actually want to go back and watch that too. Rosemary, thank you. I went when Robert Redford died, I went back and watched all the President's Men and all of his fabulous movies as well. I loved him too. Leanne, hello.
17: Hello. Hello. How are you?
0: Good. What's your fave?
17: My favourite is Fabian Burney. Unbelievable.
0: I have to get Carl to get that one out, Leanne, because we didn't have that on our list. So we'll get that.

0: she just doesn't have any bad songs, does she? Leanne, thank you. All right, we'll continue to take your nominations throughout the program. And after five, we unfortunately are going to have to go back to the news of the day, which is this secret tax that the government hid from commuters. And look, I suppose you always try to think, well, what was the thought process in all of this? And just with this one, I can't understand how the government thought they would keep it secret. And the fact that it's a tax that would have, that is currently and does raise so much money. Like at the end of the day, I think it's going to raise $6 billion to help fund the SRL and not tell Victorians about it. It's just so deceitful. And I wonder how, I would love to know how the Auditor General actually found out, like which documents did he request? Who was the one that told him? Like, is this one? And as Jess Wilson said, quite rightly, this is one we know about. Are we in a situation now where we have taxes that we are currently paying that we have no idea about? Just completely unacceptable. And Karen, hello.
1: How are you today, Jackie?
0: I'm good, thank you.
1: My favourite Dolly Parton song is Coat of Many Colours.
0: Do you know a lot of people recommended that one? Carl, do we have that one yet?

0: No bad songs, no bad songs. Karen, a lot of people have texted in about that song. Thank you. And a couple of texts about the SRL, a simple and valid question. Do we even need it? I think that is true. Like, if we were going to spend all this money and tax Victorians into oblivion, not less the generational level of debt that we have to carry to repay it, at the very least, we should know about it. John, good afternoon. Hi, John.
1: Yes.
0: Go ahead.
1: Hello.
0: Hi, John. Go ahead.
1: Oh, Jackie. Hi. Yeah, I was just going to say, I think the thought process was the same as the East-West link when that was torn up, the contract, and that is, who cares? What is anyone going to do about it? And thirdly, if someone does find out about it, we'll just tell them it's not true, like they did for everything else.
0: Mm. I think with this one, though, on the eve of the election, I wonder, John, if this will have a bit like the corruption within the CFMEU. After such a long time, do you think things start to have electoral cut through with people that perhaps maybe would normally vote Labor?
1: Oh, absolutely. And I also think that you could even make stuff up now about what Labor did or didn't do, and people would believe it, because they've just done so many bad things that nothing would surprise anyone anymore.
0: No, I think this was I was surprised today. I thought to put a tax in that you think no one will ever find out about, I think that is just extraordinary.
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3: Hello, Dan from Transport Victoria. Collision on the Monash Freeway outbound at Wellington Road. It's in the left emergency lane. Speeds have been dropped to 40. Also one on the Greensboro Highway involving a couple of trucks northbound prior to the M80 Ring Road entry, but it is over to the left. Police are there. Slowing airport bound over the Balti Bridge. A taxi's broken down near Footscray Road. Left lane's closed. There's now 24 minute delays. Western Freeway outbound from the Ring Road to Hopkins Road, and buses are replacing trains on the Belgrave and Lilydale lines between Blackburn and Ringwood due to debris on the tracks. You could consider bus route 901 along Whitehorse Road.
4: The last time Carlton and Melbourne met in a final, this happened.
5: Jockety marks, took a bounce, closed the 60 to full four. Akers! Akers! Oh! Has he kicked it? He has! Carlton a point in front.
4: From 6:30 on Saturday night, it's Melbourne and Carlton meeting in a cutthroat wildcard final. Thanks to Macca's, 3AW is finals football.
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0: Right, it is coming up to the 5 o'clock news. 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
1: 14 degrees in Melbourne, partly cloudy tomorrow, a top of 16. It's 5 o'clock. Good afternoon, I'm Jordan Tunbridge. The first teenager to be sentenced under the new adult time for violent crime laws after committing a terrifying carjacking has walked free from court without spending a day behind bars. The girl has been handed an 18-month youth supervision order, similar to a community corrections order, with conviction for holding a knife to the throat of a taxi driver. The judge said there was a host of mitigating factors in her favour, including lack of prior convictions and the fact she had not reoffended while on bail. Opposition leader Jess Wilson says that wouldn't happen under her government.
2: It just demonstrates that this government continues to be weak on crime. This is exactly the reason why this week we have committed to establishing a criminal court of appeal so that we can ensure we are seeing our court system, our judges, meet the expectations of the community.
1: Treasurer Colin Brooks argues a secret tax exposed by the Auditor General is being poured back into public transport across the entire state. The financial watchdog has found a 1% levy on all public transport fares began in January last year, with 60% of the revenue to be poured into the SRL East. The government first approved the levy in August 2021 when Premier Ben Carroll was Public Transport Minister. Mr Brooks claims the report is outdated and the revenue is not part of the SRL funding plan.
3: Level of public transport fares are very transparent. People know what the fare is when they pay it and they're advertised. And what we need to be doing now is making sure people understand quite transparently where that funding is going. So it's going back into investment. I've only been Treasurer for 4 weeks, so I can only say that it's transparent now.
1: A man has been seriously injured in a suspected targeted shooting in Heidelberg West around midday. Nine's Selena Zhang is there.
4: Police say the man was shot outside a property on Malacca Street. We believe this 37-year-old is either a friend or associate of underworld boss Fadi Hadara, who was shot in his driveway in Altona North last Monday. Another man, believed to be another associate or friend of Hadara's, was shot in a drive-by shooting outside a cafe in Altona North last Friday. Now, as for this 37-year-old here in Heidelberg West, he was taken to hospital with serious injuries. And because this shooting has happened quite close to a construction site, some of the neighbours we've spoken to say they heard the gunshots but thought it was just tradies going about their job. Police say these offenders here in Heidelberg West took off in a car and they are still looking for them.
1: Tributes have been flowing across the world following the death of the Queen of Country, Dolly Parton, at the age of 80. The voice of Countdown, Gavin Wood, says her legacy will live on forever.
5: Over 100 million records she sold. She was such a joy. I mean, her voice was beautiful. She could play banjo, guitar. You know, she just had a beautiful turn of phrase and could write beautiful songs like Jolene, 9 to 5. Her first album, 1969, Hello, I'm Dolly.
1: Finance, one Australian dollar trading at 71.76 US cents.
0: When Bear started, the funeral industry said easier, affordable funerals were impossible. But 50,000 families later, Bears proved them wrong. Bear, funerals made easier.
1: Western Bulldogs defender Buku Kamas is staying tight-lipped about his future at the kennel as the Dogs prepare to take on the Pies in a wild card final on Friday night.
6: It can be tough at times, worrying about contract stuff and that sort of thing and trying to play well, but I feel like I've done an okay job with juggling that, just worrying about playing footy. That's pretty much what I've done all year, just letting my manager Ray, footy club, just handle that.
1: And new Essendon coach Mark McVay says the Bombers will get in the ring pretty aggressively for Toby Green if the star forward decides to leave GWS. That's the latest news and sport.
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9: Hello, Dan Belling, Transport Victoria. Some big delays outbound along Banksia Street onto Manningham Road through Heidelberg, one of the detour routes around the closure of Thompson's Road in Bulwer North. It's blocked off between Bulleen Road and the Eastern Freeway outbound entry as part of upgrade works. Collision on the Greensboro Highway northbound prior to the M80 Ring Road. It's over to the left. Police are there. Also one on the Monash Freeway outbound at Wellington Road in the left emergency lane. Speeds are dropped and trains have resumed on the Belgrave and Lilydale lines between Blackburn and Ringwood after earlier debris was removed. Delays are likely.
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1: Partly cloudy tomorrow, a top of 16, an overnight low 7. Friday, shower or 2, 15. Saturday, cloudy 15. Sunday, cloudy 16. Monday, cloud clearing 21. Tuesday, showers 23. And Wednesday, shower or 2, 19. On the bay, southerly winds 10 to 15 knots, waves below a metre. It's 12 at Taylor's Lakes, 13 at Bulleen. In the city, 13 degrees. I'm Jordan Tunbridge on Melbourne's own 3AW.
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14: It is 7 minutes past five. Thanks for your company on Drive. So today we woke to the news, the Auditor General handing down his report into the suburban rail loop. And what we thought we'd find was the obvious, that it's not going to be finished on time because of whatever reason, and it's going to cost more because major projects always do. So that's all well and good. Well, it's bad, but it's well and good. But what we learnt today was that the government has levied or put a secret tax on every single Victorian who catches public transport. So it's a suburban rail loop levy on every public transport fare in this state. Now, it began last year on January 1, and no one was ever told about it. And The Age is reporting this afternoon that they had all these secret meetings, Jacinta Allen, Tim Pallas and others, and they decided not to tell Victorians. So they decided not to put together a communications plan. They decided not to take it to Cabinet. They decided to keep it secret from the Victorian people forever, until the Auditor General today handed down his report and he said, hey, just letting you know, we are funding the suburban rail loop through this tax to the tune of $5 billion. That is an incredible amount of money. So sure, it's a 1% levy, but you extrapolate that out over the cost of over the distance of the Ford estimates and further. So 2062, and it was basically used to plug the funding hole that the government, because we are broke, had no more leverage to borrow, had no more things to sell. So it thought, I'm going to go back to the Victorian people and every person who catches a train, tram or bus and slap another tax on all of you. And that is quite simply disgraceful. The government is so broke, it had to find another way to fund the SRL. And where is the Premier today, Ben Carroll, the then Transport Minister? Not available. And the whole value capture model that we have repeatedly criticised, which Infrastructure Australia originally criticised, which we've criticised on this program, their idea that you're going to tax developers more to build these massive high-rises on top because people will pay more to live there. All of it is farcical. But at the end of the day, we're in a cost-of-living crisis and the government has found another sneaky way to grab more money out of your hip pocket. So I had Jess Wilson, the opposition leader, in earlier. This is what she said.
2: The, you know, revelations today that they have been hiding attacks that Ben Carroll, Jacinta Allen, Daniel Andrews went to an election and were not upfront with the Victorian people just goes to the fact you cannot trust them and they are a corrupt government to their core.
14: So the government is corrupt?
2: It is corrupt.
14: Okay.
2: Whether it's the $15 billion, the promises before an election, the $600 million to cancel the Commonwealth Games because they knew they would never be able to deliver them, you know, the big promises now around dental, you just can't trust them.
14: So
2: they will lie to do whatever they can to hold on to power.
14: You think they've met the threshold for corruption now?
2: This government is corrupt.
14: Okay, so that was Opposition Leader Jess Wilson. I haven't seen her or heard her so firm on that until today. And this was the new Premier, Ben Carroll, on the day, well, he wasn't elected to government, but on the day he came to power, I guess.
15: I understand why Victorians are concerned about government spending. Every dollar my government spends will be treated with respect.
14: He might spend every dollar of his government with respect, but he's not spending your dollar with respect. He hasn't even given you the respect to tell you that the government has implemented a secret stealth tax on every single person who catches public transport. And in any other state, this would be something, I wonder, you know, follow the money powers for IBAC. Is this the kind of thing that goes to IBAC? And I asked Jess Wilson, you know, what's the penalty or how do we know about this? And she said, well, at the end of the day, it should have been clearly disclosed as a line in the budget papers over the last few years, and it never was. They made a decision, the then Premier, Jacinta Allen, made a decision to hide it from you. You're paying for it, and they never told you. And to me, that is the bare minimum. If they are going to tax us into oblivion, we're now at the point where, because of funding black holes and the fact that we're broke and have a generational level of debt, you're not even told about it. It's outrageous. On the line now is Daniel Bowen. He's from the Public Transport Users Association. Good afternoon, Daniel.
16: Hi, Jackie.
14: Okay, so how much in real terms per week is the average commuter going to end up paying because of this tax? Do you know?
16: Well, this is it. What the Auditor General said is, yes, it's a 1% levy, but over time the cumulative effect means within a few decades, the fare prices will actually be about 40% higher than they would have otherwise been. So it ends up being a huge increase in your daily train fare. And obviously the real risk is that something like that will discourage people from using the public transport network.
14: Totally. So, I mean, I suppose we're talking about a daily fare is $11.40. That's 11 cents today. But as you say, it's how much it will end up being over the cost of, over the journey of all of this.
16: Yeah, that's right. And so the modelling they did suggested that, you know, in today's dollars, the fare would be closer to $15 or $16. So, you know, it ends up being very expensive to get around. The more people who are discouraged from using public transport, the more people are out on the roads, and that's just adding to traffic. So, you know, public transport does need to be affordable. And something like this, obviously, over time has a huge effect in making it much less affordable for Victorians.
14: So how do public transport users feel about this today? You represent them.
16: Look, I don't think anyone's happy about this, you know, and the fact that the government kept it secret, I think, underscores how ill thought out it is, really, you know. So if it had been a good plan, you know, if the government had been upfront about it, you know, perhaps it would be acceptable. But, yeah, the fact that they've kept it secret, I think, just underscores how bad it is.
14: What is your view on the SRL for public transport? I suppose you support it, right?
16: Look, I mean, these big projects, they obviously have benefits. You know, the bringing an orbital rail line to Melbourne, I think, would make more trips viable by public transport. But obviously, it costs a lot of money, and we're now seeing the effects of that and the huge size of the project, the huge cost of the project. It looks like the government has bit off more than they can chew.
14: And it's not an orbital rail line if it's only a line from Cheltenham to Box Hill, right?
16: Well, that's right. It's the first part of an orbital rail line, and it's still costing tens of billions of dollars. So, you know, look, it'd be great to see this project go ahead, but obviously the government has got to figure out how to make it affordable and manageable. And at the moment, they're not really, they seem to be unable to do that.
14: If we were to spend $34.5 billion plus the extra $2 billion we found out today it's already blown out by, but would you not have preferred to see that looking at things like Sunbury, the corridor out that way, Geelong, V-Line? Like, could the money have been better spent elsewhere?
16: I think if you're talking about that amount of money, you could potentially do a lot to upgrade public transport right across Melbourne and right across the state. You know, if train extensions, tram extensions, better buses into areas that don't have trams or trains, making sure that, you know, everyone gets the benefit of a fast, frequent, reliable public transport network, which really, you know, at the moment, some people have it and some people don't. So making sure that more people have the option of using public transport every day.
14: Yeah, Daniel, thank you. That's Daniel Bowen from the PTUA, Public Transport Users Association. So I just feel really flat about this today. Like, it's deliberate concealment. And we're not talking by a bunch of backbenchers. We are talking the most senior ministers, including the former Premier, Jacinta Allen, and the former Treasurer, Tim Pallas. So you have been paying this tax since the start of last year, and nobody thought to say, hey, let's make this public. Let's tell people. It's just, it is public trust, isn't it? It goes to the trust in this government. So 133693, drive at 3aw.com.au, or you can text us 0477 693 693. Mark says, if I took $10 out of your bank account without telling you, I would be charged with theft. That's true. Jeremy, good afternoon.
17: Hi, Jackie. I just think that the public, the Victorian public, and Jess Wilson, if she gets elected, should run a class action lawsuit against the Labor Party and each of the key members of the current government or the Andrews government for malicious fraud, willful negligence. And to me, you know, it's not enough to say Royal Commission this, Royal Commission that. We've seen how what a toothless tiger the Royal Commissions can really be with regard to the Bondi Royal Commission. We need to actually prosecute this behavior so that it never happens again and bankrupt the Labor Party in Victoria so they can never rise again to do this to the people of Victoria. This is the only solution. And if Jess Wilson and the Liberal Party had any gumption, they should explore this with every available resource.
14: Well, Jeremy, thank you. Look, I don't think we should. I think you need good, strong opposition as you need good, strong government. And I think Jess Wilson has done an excellent job so far as opposition leader. And she certainly cut through on a lot of things. And I think reaching younger voters is the key for the Liberals, I think, to form a government. Whether they have to do that with One Nation or not, remains to be seen. But again, like it's like the CFMEU, $15 billion, this secret tax on every commuter that's going to raise $6 billion that no one knew about and that the government hoped to keep secret forever. Like, what did they think was going to happen? If they got out in November, maybe they don't care. And what's Jess Wilson going to do about it? Like, is she going to scrap it and there's another black hole? Or does she scrap the whole SRL? Like, it's just, I can't think of a project that has been dogged by more controversy, more ridiculousness than this one. Jeff, good afternoon.
18: Oh, hi, Jackie. Thanks for the show. Keep up the great fight. There's not an ounce of my being, Jackie, that's surprised that these cockroaches that sneak around in the dark of night have done this. Not an ounce of my being. But what terrifies me more, Jackie, about this state is the level of stupid in this state that puts Labor even remotely within reach of a win.
14: It's going to be incredibly tight, Jeff.
18: What is wrong with the people in this state, Jackie, that would vote Labor? The state has been raped and pillaged. There's nothing left.
14: How could somebody
18: vote Labor?
14: Yeah, there's nothing left to sell. Jeff, you are correct in that way. So the Auditor General, we've been focused obviously on this, you know, tax that no one knew about, but he also found today that the loop, quote, is more likely than not to blow the budget. And he thinks it will be beyond $36 billion rather than $34.5 billion. So that was just another thing that he found. But I often wonder, like, this is what he's found because he's had the remit to go look at the SRL. What else should we be looking at too? Like, it's extraordinary. Even the value capture proposal that originally Infrastructure Australia says, nowhere else in the world does value capture stack up the way that it's supposed to for the SRL too. It's so sneaky. It's so dishonest. And I think we should all be really, we should be watching this as a significant election issue. Because to me, this is a smoking gun. You have an independent authority come out and say, hey, there were meetings involving the most senior people in the Allen Labor government. And they chose to tax you in a cost of living crisis on top of the fire services levy, on top of the land tax increases, and on top of all of the red tape that it costs to run a small business in Victoria. And they thought, let's go to the well one more time. And most importantly, let's not tell any of you about it.
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9: Hello, Dan Belling, Transport Victoria. Western Freeway half-hour delays heading west now from the Ring Road out towards Hopkins Road. Westgate Freeway bunching up at Grieve Parade, merging onto the Prince's Freeway. It's a slow run down to Point Cook Road. Two-truck collision, Greensboro Highway northbound prior to the Ring Road entry. They're over to the left side with police on the scene. At Hardleberg and Templestowe, it's busy on Banks Here Street, down the hill onto Manningham Road, also in Bulwyn North, Doncaster Road outbound over the Eastern Freeway, both detour routes for the closure of Thompson's Road. It's closed between Bulleen Road and the Eastern Freeway entry.
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14: It is 23 minutes at past five. So yesterday on the program, if you were listening, you would have heard this horrific situation in the CBD that unfolded where we had a mother with her three children. One was 16, one's 11, so one's 16, one's 11 and one's 10. The 10-year-old got allegedly king hit in the face, or coward punched in the face rather. And the mother, of course, jumped in to help him, and she was stabbed by some person with a pair of scissors. Like horrific stuff. And this tradie jumped in, a bunch of tradies and good Samaritans jumped in, tackled this bloke to the ground outside police headquarters and basically saved her life. Like she could have been so seriously injured. Both the little boy and the mother went to hospital. She's in the Royal Melbourne and the boy's in the Royal Children's, thankfully with non-life-threatening injuries, all in front of the other two children who are all no doubt traumatised. Horrific stuff. But these Good Samaritans, how absolutely wonderful that they risk their own lives to save this young man and his mum. And then last week, I've received so many messages on social media about this. A man who allegedly stabbed two women in Frankston last week was also chased down by a group of tradies. So what happened was a 53-year-old Sky woman was hit from behind by this man with a sharp implement. She was walking along the street in Frankston. She was taken to hospital. Then a second woman was also hit from behind and stabbed the next day. She was robbed. So both of them ended up taken to hospital, and this man allegedly was charged with intentionally causing serious injury, armed robbery, possessed control weapon, and possessed dangerous article. He's actually been remanded. So I thought these wonderful tradies step in to save two women's lives. On the line now is Archer McHugh. He is a plumber at Trade Solutions Victoria. He is also a champion sprinter who has represented Australia internationally, and he's a good guy. G'day, Archer.
0: G'day, Jackie. How you going?
14: Well done to you, yeah?
0: Oh, thank you so much. Much appreciated.
14: So tell me how this all unfolded, and good on you for being brave. So were you just sitting down or you were working on the site? What happened?
0: No, me and my workmates, Nate Burley and Jacob Morris, were just going to get our morning coffee from 7-Eleven. And this dude happens to just, like, sprint past us, and I said to my friend, oh, geez, he's in a rush somewhere to get somewhere. And then this off-duty police officer who was in pursuit of him after he stabbed someone had said, chase that guy, he's just stabbed a woman, and then we just took chase after him.
14: It's just amazing, and not his lucky day to have the champion sprinter who's represented Australia on his tail.
0: Yeah, I wouldn't say. It was a group effort between us boys, but yeah. No, it wasn't that fast, to be honest, but yeah.
14: You got him. So tell me, did you think twice when the off-duty police officer asked you and your mates to help?
0: Well, no, not really. It was sort of natural instinct just to chase after him because he's done such a bad thing. But, yeah, I think me and the boys had held the nerves pretty well.
14: Okay, so you had your coffees. Did you throw your coffee at him? Did I read?
0: Yeah, me and my friend Nate, we threw our coffees at him. Nate got a better shot on him than I did. But, yeah, we both drenched him in coffee, which is pretty funny.
14: And then you got him to the ground?
0: Well, no, we didn't get him to the ground. He sort of surrendered because he was really puffed out from running. Because I'm not sure how far he ran, but he sort of like got into a corner and like sort of just like laid on the ground. He's sort of waving his knife around, and we're like, oh shit, oh sorry.
14: You're fine. Keep going. It's fine.
0: The off-duty police officer sort of handled it. He's telling him like he's under arrest and there's police on the way, and he handed us some chairs just to keep us armed in case he sort of turned on us. But no, we sort of kept him under control and made sure he didn't do any, like, hurt anyone else.
14: So he was still quite aggressive if you needed to have your chair there?
0: Well, yeah, in a sense, yeah, yep.
14: Wow. And do you know how the women are? Have you spoken to them?
0: There was a post from South Mornington Peninsula on Facebook that he made a post about an article about us three boys, and one of the victims that was stabbed on the day that we chased him, she commented on that post saying how she was the victim. And I sort of replied to her comment saying, hey, I hope you're okay. I hope you get a speedy recovery. But I haven't really been in contact with her directly.
14: Well, well done to you. And what were the names of your two mates that helped out as well?
0: Nate Burley and Jacob Morris.
14: So Archer, Jacob and Nate. And you all work at Trade Solutions?
0: Yeah, Trade Solutions.
14: Fantastic. Just, yeah. And tell me all about your sprinting career.
0: My sprinting career took place in 2023 after I was recommended by one of my family friends to go try it out with one of their coaches. And I ended up liking it a lot, and it took place in I actually trained out of Mornington for a couple of years, and then I've changed over to Sandringham. But, yeah, I've been running for about, since what, 3 years now, and it's all come very fast. But
14: fantastic. So you've represented Australia overseas, though?
0: Yeah, I have, yeah. I've represented Australia in 2024 in World Under-20s in Peru.
14: Fantastic. What specific event do you do?
0: I'm a 100 and 200 metre sprinter.
14: Great. And you're still training now?
0: Yeah, still training now. I'm just in the gym car park as we speak, actually.
14: Great. So are you hoping to go overseas again with it?
0: Yeah, definitely. There's plans to go overseas again, hopefully make another international team or two, which would be cool. Hopefully get the Olympic rings tattooed on me. That's the goal.
14: Oh, good on you. So you're aiming for would that be Brisbane, is it, or the next Olympics, LA?
0: Well, whenever the body decides to run fast enough, yeah.
14: Good on you, Archer. Well done. So do you work as a tradie during the day as a plumber, and then you're in the gym and you're training at night?
0: Yeah, correct. It's pretty, there's a lot on my plate, but I seem to manage it pretty well.
14: Well, well done to you. Let me give you, how old are you actually, by the way?
0: I'm 20.
14: Perfect. Let me give you two bottles of De Bordoli Ancient Soils Heath Grenache. Enjoy those. And well done to you and your mates. We needed some good news today. That's Archer McHugh. He's a plumber at Trade Solutions. He's a good Samaritan. He and his mates, the off-duty cop, ran past in Frankston. This is just totally, I didn't realise this story had happened. He stabbed two women. Both of them have ended up in hospital. And the off-duty cop said, give us a hand. So he and his mates have got the coffees from 7-Eleven. Hopefully 7-Eleven are listening and they can give him a little prize as well. Thrown the coffees at the offender, grabbed a couple of chairs and boxed him in until the off-duty copper could arrest him. Amazing story. Have you ever been a good Samaritan? 133693, or has a good Sam ever come to your aid? How good's that, Jordan? Put that
1: what
14: in your news.
1: What a story. Absolutely.
14: And Archer. He's an Australian sprinter.
1: Remember the name. Archer. What
14: Archer
1: was
14: McHugh. Name? That's a good name, isn't it?
1: Yeah, absolutely.
14: Yeah,
1: very
14: fantastic.
1: Strong and modern.
14: Yes.
1: We'll keep an eye out for him in the future. But coming up in the news at 6, Victoria's first teenager sentenced under the state's new adult time for violent crime laws has walked free from court despite holding a knife to a taxi driver's throat during a terrifying carjacking. The opposition says revelations of a secret tax to help fund the suburban rail loop are the final nail in the coffin for the Carroll government. The threat of another interest rate hike is growing with inflation still running too hot. Consumer prices rose 3.5% in the year to July, remaining above the Reserve Bank's target. Also, music legend Dolly Parton has died at the age of 80. We'll look back at her extraordinary life and career. And finally, in sport, new Essendon coach Mark McVay says the Bombers will get in the ring pretty aggressively for Toby Green if the superstar forward decides to leave GWS.
14: Jordan, thank you. 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Okay, so have you ever been a good Samaritan? And I hate the fact that we've had two stabbings in Frankston. This one was last week, where you've had two women violently assaulted and taken to hospital. And then we had the horrific situation in the city yesterday with the mother and her three children. But if you've ever had to step up, or has someone ever come to your aid, like what a wonderful young man. I'm sure his parents would be so proud of him. And also, the best book that you've ever read and your favourite author, because I've got a big name on my podcast this week.
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9: Hello, Dan Belling, Transport Victoria. Outbound on the Westgate Freeway, it's building over the Westgate Bridge. There's been a collision as you come down the other side of Williamstown Road. The left lane's been closed off. Response crews are on their way. Further out, a bunch is up again from Greaves Parade, busy onto the Princes Freeway, down to Point Cook Road. Western Freeway seeing half-hour delays now to start on the Ring Road all the way out to Hopkins Road. In Point Cook, an accident on Palmer's Road northbound over the Princes Freeway with the left lane blocked, and trains have resumed on the Belgrave and Lilydale lines after earlier debris, but expect delays.
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14: It is 24 minutes to 6. Ali's rung in about the SRL. Hi, Ali.
29: Hi, Jackie. How are you? Jackie, just a quick one. I'm led to believe that there's currently two major bus companies that actually run the route from Cheltenham to Box Hill, right? And they only run that route because they're heavily subsidised by the government because there's not enough patronage to support the actual route.
14: You're right.
29: So how do they justify spending this money that we've got?
14: And not just spending the money, but also taxing you in secret.

0: Australia's most successful authors, Leanne Moriarty. Now, if you don't know her books, you may know the series Big Little Lies, which is based on her book. It starred Nicole Kidman, Reese Witherspoon and Meryl Streep. She is fantastic. We talked about everything, even to the fact that she's sold 25 million copies right across the world. It's been translated into 40 languages, but she's really down to earth and she says she's quite an introvert. We're talking about how she doesn't get recognised in the street, but you know, she can have an email conversation with Reese Witherspoon. I absolutely loved sitting down with her. This is my chat with Leanne Moriarty. So let's start at the beginning. I read that you consider yourself a shy person.
1: Did I say that? I think I probably would have said an introverted person, but I'm not a complete introvert. Because I can always remember, actually, there was a time in my life where I was single and I was working, and I was living on my own and I was working as a writer, and I suddenly thought, I'm going to have to go and get a job. I can't be without anybody all day long. That was too much.
0: Okay. So you describe yourself as introverted.
1: Yeah, I would. Yeah. So I think most authors are.
0: Do you? Because it's funny to have to do all this. Does it sit then uncomfortably with you when you do, say, a big tour like this to promote Big Little Truths? And I suppose for every book that you've done, how do you feel about it all?
1: You know, I always think it's a really funny thing that you're expected to be the sort of person who can sit in your office or wherever and just be completely in your mind, and then now you must be an entirely different sort of person and come on stage and chat. I guess it just uses a different part of your brain, and I love meeting readers. That's really important to me, so I would never want to not do any of this, and I love talking to you.
0: We've just met.
1: Yeah, I know. But I still love talking to you. You seem very lovely.
0: Thank you. Not all my guests say that, but thank you.
1: But I don't love it afterwards. I don't love if I see a little glimpse of me, and then I can become overcome with self-consciousness.
0: So even at this stage of your career, when you have achieved so much and had so much success, you still feel that you feel that way?
1: Yeah, I think so. And so I'm going to do an event tonight, launching the book, and I know I will love meeting the readers, and I will actually enjoy being on stage, but there will be something that I will wake up in the middle of the night and I'll think, why did you say that? And that's the only bad part, really. And I just couldn't do it for too long before I'd start to lose my mind.
0: Okay, well, let's go back to the beginning then. Mm. And you are from a very interesting family and a family of writers. Mm. And for those who don't know, both of your sisters are very successful writers.
1: Yeah, well, I've got four sisters. So two of the four are successful writers, yeah. And it was actually my sister Jackie who was published first. So she was the inspiration for me to become a writer.
0: And growing up, your dad, did he paid you?
1: Yes, he said, I will commission you to write. So he gave us our first publishing deals, a dollar for an exercise book filled with words.
0: It's a good deal.
1: It's not enough for my children.
0: So talk to me about your sisters and the two writers. Mm-hmm. What made you want to follow, as you said, one of your sisters was published first, Jackie. What made you say, okay, I think I can do this? Were you all encouraging each other? Is it something innate in your family that made you want to write?
1: Well, definitely when I was little, I assumed I would be a writer, and I loved to write. Which is something I'm always trying to do now, to get back to that really unselfconscious, just writing for the pleasure of writing, the way you do anything as a child. But then, and as I grew older, I had a career that always involved writing in some form. And I wrote a lot of first chapters that didn't go anywhere. So it was seeing Jackie do it first that made me think, okay, it's possible for a normal person to get published. And I don't know that is it innate? Dad was a storyteller, and Mum's still an amazing storyteller. So it was just something that I loved to do, but I didn't have enough confidence to try and to finish that first.

0: book until I had that drive.
1: And was your first book a children's book? Is that correct?
0: So I did write a children's book that was enthusiastically rejected by every
1: enthusiastically?
0: Publisher. Yes.
1: How do those publishers feel today?
0: Well, no, I don't know that it was. I don't think it was particularly good, that first children's book. But then I settled down, and then Three Wishes was my first novel.
1: Okay. Would you ever go back to writing a children's book?
0: Well, I did actually. I wrote three, which were published, because when my youngest sister Nicola, who is also an author, when she was 10 and I'm 15 years older than her, I wrote a story for her. Nicola Berry was the name of the character. So I had that, and that, many years later, I did get published. So I've done a series of three books for children, intergalactic adventure series.
1: Oh, fantastic. Mm. Wonderful. Okay, so when you were working in sort of that marketing advertising space, were you writing on the side? And when was the big break?
0: Really the only thing I finished in that time when I was working in advertising and marketing was that story for my little sister. And so it wasn't, the big break was Three Wishes when I finally got that published. But, and so I was still, was I working as a freelance advertising copywriter, and I kept doing that over the years because I wasn't earning enough to write, work as a full-time author, and I let the most annoying clients go one by one until finally I was out.
1: That's nice to have the privilege to let annoying people out of your life.
0: Yes, exactly. Yeah.
1: And so was it always the dream to be able to do this?
0: That
1: was always the goal.
0: Yes, absolutely.
1: It is wonderful, I think, your journey. And I guess what would be your advice to writers? Because as someone who has had phenomenal success and, as you say, had your books translated into series and movies and been at that level and know the most famous people in the world, and if you're just sitting there at your desk and you want to be a writer, what do you say to people when they ask you?
0: Well, the biggest challenge, I think, is finishing something. And so I was saying to somebody last night that accountability helps, as in having somebody help you feel accountable, because now I've got contracts. So now I do feel accountable. But if you have, even if it's, you could join a writer's group, often that helps, because then you're all encouraging each other. Or even if you just had one person and you said to them, you've got to give me so many words by the first of the month, or whatever it is, then something that keeps you going.
1: Okay. And do you find now, because you are, I would assume you're quite a private person in your own personal life, do people recognise you in the street? You go to Coles and go shopping?
0: Oh, yeah. Yes. No, I'm in Coles.
1: Yes,
0: I probably, every now and then, though, it does happen that I'll just be in my normal, just with the trolley, and somebody will suddenly say, love your books, and then just keep walking. So to me, it is... it's the loveliest level of fame, because it doesn't interfere with my life in any way whatsoever. But just every now and then I get the most beautiful compliment that lights up my day. So
1: just while you're
0: lucky.
1: Out and about.
0: Yeah.
1: Because yes, you're famous, but you're not famous in that way.
0: No.
1: Which is
0: a
1: very unique position to be
0: exactly,
1: in, right?
0: Exactly, yeah. It's perfect.
1: Because
0: yeah.
1: What does your family think about it? Because I read that your husband doesn't mind going to a premiere.
0: Yes,
1: is that true?
0: He's very, he enjoys it because I think he doesn't feel any pressure, so he can just enjoy the, it's not a working day for him. Plus he's a man, so he just puts on a suit and, you know, looks great immediately, and I have to go through the hours to make me look barely acceptable. and I do actually enjoy just seeing a little glimpse into that world without it being a big part of my life.
1: Because a little glimpse is probably an understatement in terms of where you've been and the people that you know. Like even the fact you wrote a character for Meryl Streep in the hope that one day, maybe one day she would play.
0: Yes.
1: And her name is her name.
0: Yes, so I was thinking to myself that I would look up online and see what Meryl's middle name was, and if that worked, I could use that name just for my own fun. But that's when I found out that her actual given name was Mary Louise, which suited the character so perfectly. And so that was a career highlight.
2: 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It's all thanks to Lexus of Blackburn. Lexus of Blackburn stock levels are as strong as their barista-made coffee. Lexus of Blackburn.
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4: Hello, Dan from Transport Victoria. Delays building outbound over the Westgate Bridge. There's been a collision at Williamstown Road with the left lanes closed. Police and recovery crews are now there. It bunches up again from Greve Parade onto the Prince's Freeway, slow to Point Cook Road. Western Freeway, half-hour delays off the Ring Road west to Hopkins Road. In Point Cook, accident Palmer's Road northbound over the freeway, left lane blocked. And Heidelberg and Templestowe, it's busy on Banksia Street outbound onto Manningham Road, plus north up Bulleen Road and Doncaster Road, slow over the Eastern Freeway. All detour routes around the closure of Thompson's Road.
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2: It is coming up to 6 o'clock, which means Jimmy is in with sports today. Hello, Jim.
14: G'day, Jack. I'm actually looking forward to when you said Dolly Parton's favourite food was potatoes. I'm a big potato man.
1: I'm not shocked. Are you a chipman?
14: Yeah, I'm a mashed potato.
1: Okay. Oh, you're a mash man. Yeah. We forgot to talk about your favourite potatoes. I meant to. We'll do it tomorrow.
14: Yeah. So I look forward to that as well. A big show tonight. Mark Bosnich, of course, the EPL has kicked off. A young Aussie, Lucas Harrington, was incredible on debut for Hull City when they took down Man United 2-0. Gary Bucanara, the man who built that Hawks dynasty, that great Hawks list, will join us about the art of list management. Of course, all the trades and free agencies going on.
1: Looking forward to it, Jimmy. Thank you. That is Jimmy Bartel with Sports Today. And Katrina has sent us a message. She said, I first read Leanne Moriarty's Big Little Lies on holiday. She said Leanne and some other school friends were skiing at the same place. I left the book I had finished and swapped it for her book, and I couldn't believe my lucky find. I love her books and the HBO TV series.
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4: Hello, Dan from Transport Victoria. Outbound on the Westgate Freeway, it's slowing from Montague Street up and over the Westgate Bridge. A collision at Williamstown Road between a truck and a ute has the left lane closed. Police are there with recovery crews. Still seeing half-hour delays outbound on the Western Freeway, Ring Road to Hopkins Road. Nearby Ballarat Road, bumper-to-bumper outbound through Deer Park and Ravenhall. And in Brunswick, Sydney Road closed between Moreland Road and Albion Street due to upgrade works near the tram depot. Go for Nicholson Street or Melville Road. There's buses replacing trams on part of Route 6, 19 and 58.
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1: It is a couple of minutes at 2:06. I did say we'd go out with our favourite Dolly Parton song today. 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I've really enjoyed today's program, thinking about Dolly Parton and all the wonderful work she did and the beautiful music that she created. Thanks as always to the team behind
2: behind the scenes to Sarah, to Jimmy and to Carl. Here's a bit of Jolene by the great Dolly Parton. Have a lovely evening and I look forward to talking to you all again tomorrow. It's my favourite.

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1: 13 degrees in Melbourne, partly cloudy tomorrow, a top of 16. It's 6 o'clock. Good evening, I'm Jordan Tunbridge. Police believe a shooting at Heidelberg West around midday was a targeted attack. A 37-year-old man suffered serious injuries as the offenders fled in a vehicle. This witness heard several gunshots.
2: I come from Bendigo and we don't get this sort of down home, but you know, I feel sorry for the poor bugger that got shot. Well, I come down on Tuesday and I was just sitting there having a coffee and that, and all this happens.
1: The first teenager sentenced under Victoria's new adult time for violent crime laws has avoided jail despite holding a knife to a taxi driver's throat during an aggravated carjacking. The girl was instead handed an 18-month youth supervision order, with the judge pointing to her age, traumatic upbringing and prospects of rehabilitation. An aspiring Olympic sprinter has chased down a 27-year-old man who allegedly stabbed two women in Frankston. Archer McHugh telling Jackie Felgate he was walking to a plumbing job with colleagues when they stepped in to help.
3: This off-duty police officer who was in pursuit of him had said, "Chase that guy, he's just stabbed a woman," and then we just took chase after him. It was a group effort between us boys, but yeah, it wasn't that fast to be honest. Sort of natural instinct just to chase after him because he's done such a bad thing, but we throw our coffees at him, drench him in coffee, and you sort of surrendered.
1: The state opposition says revelations of a secret tax to help pay for the suburban rail loop is the final nail in the coffin for the Carroll government. Stephanie Wacklewick reports.
4: Opposition leader Jess Wilson says the government knew Victorians would never have accepted a new tax, so instead of being upfront, they hid it.
5: I think this is just the final nail in the coffin for this government.
4: Victorians have been paying a 1% levy on all public transport fares since January last year. The Auditor General exposing the secret tax in his report on the suburban rail loop. 60% of the revenue would be poured into the first stage of the SRL, with $4.5 billion expected to be raised over almost the next 40 years. The auditor also found the project is more likely than not to be over time and over budget. The levy was approved in 2021 when Ben Carroll was public transport minister. But the government claims the report is outdated because the auditor's work began 2 years ago, and Deputy Premier Gabrielle Williams insists the money is being poured back into the entire public transport network.
6: This is not part of the SRL funding and financing strategy.
4: Stephanie Wacklewick, State Parliament, Melbourne.
1: Dolly Parton is being remembered as a trailblazer, wickedly funny and always kind, following her death at the age of 80. Australia's largest country music festival, held in Tamworth, plans to honour the country music icon at its next event in January. Finance, the All Ordinaries closed down 36 points, one Australian dollar trading at 71.76 US cents.
0: Finance on 3AW. Lexus of Blackburn's last ever Lexhibition in the current showroom is your biggest ever buying opportunity. LMCT 10093.
1: Collingwood coach Craig McRae says the club is leaning towards appointing superstar Nick Daicos as the Magpies' full-time captain.
7: Those decisions will be made at the appropriate time, but I said last night in the awards ceremony that he sort of got thrust into leadership opportunities with injury, and him and Brazzy have led us really, really well, and then with Brazzy going down, then Nick's just driving the car by himself.
1: The Pies are preparing to take on the Bulldogs in Friday night's wildcard clash at the MCG. Dogs defender James O'Donnell says they'll have to be at their best with the amount of star players they'll be coming up against.
8: I feel like every team now has got so much depth in star quality, but for Collingwood, they're a great team, really well drilled, defend really well.
1: And that's the latest news and sport.
0: With the 3AW app, you have the power of 3AW in the palm of your hand. So add it to your phone now. 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
13: Hello, Dan Belling from Transport Victoria. You'll need extra time outbound on the Westgate Freeway. There's delays over the bridge towards a collision at Williamstown Road. The left lane's been closed. Police have joined the recovery crews there. Western Freeway, 27-minute delays from the Ring Road out towards Hopkins Road. Ballarat Road, bumper to bumper up down through Deer Park and Ravenhall. Call the freeways slowing from Illiara Road to Kings Road. And in Windsor, watch out for broken down car on Dandenong Road out down prior to Williams Road, blocking the second left lane. And that's pushing delays back to the St Kilda Junction underpass.
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1: Partly cloudy tomorrow, a top of 16, an overnight low of 7. Friday, a shower or 2, 15. Saturday, cloudy, 15. Sunday, cloudy, 16. Monday, cloud clearing, 21. Tuesday, showers, 23. And Wednesday, a shower or 2, 19. On the bay, southerly winds 10 to 15 knots, waves below a metre. It's 12 at Eltham, 10 at Glen Waverley. In the city, 13 degrees. I'm Jordan Tunbridge on Melbourne's own 3AW.
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20: 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Love to hear from you. 133-693. Let's have a chat about all things sport, but we're going to talk a lot of footy in the first part of the show. Gary Bucanara, the absolute legend for the Hawthorn Football Club, and then he went on and built an empire there, premiership sides. He'll talk to us very, very shortly about all trade list free agency. And if you've got any questions for him while he's on air, give us a call, 133-693. Ed Burke, who has his finger on the pulse with all things AFL, and a great friend of ours here at the show, Mark Bosnich. Bozza, what a debut game for Lucas Harrington. He came on for Hull City. They defeated Man United 2-0, and what a game he had. He was player of the match. Some statistics were out of this world. He looks composed. He looks like a player who's going to go even further and further in his career. Only 18 years of age and looks so, so very comfortable. We're just waiting to get up Gary Bucanara on the line. We'll get to him very, very shortly, but we can give you a little bit of a preview for this week's wild card rounds. Of course, our first lot of the wild card. Are you excited for it? What do you expect to happen from the wild card? Give us a call, 133-693. And let's kick off, actually, not on Friday night's game, but Saturday's game, of course, the Blues and the D's. Lots of Carlton supporters in here at 3A. There'll be a big smiling one across the screen here, and haven't they been rampaging under Josh Fraser? So the ball movement, this will be a fast, electric game. And can they control Max Gawn, who we congratulated on his ninth All-Australian, and Cozzy Pickett? Can they keep the game in tight around contest and clearance, the D's, but then open it up against Carlton? Carlton's been defending really well. Great to have Jacob Wiedering back into the side. He will probably get the job. Or do you give the job to Harry Dean on Harrison Petty, his name escaped me. How could it escape me? He took 8 contested marks last week. He turned into prime Wayne Carey for a game. So there'll be matchups galore. There'll be lots of speed on this game. Can Carlton keep rolling with their fast ball movement, which was quite extraordinary when you consider that they were playing a complete different style of footy at the start of the year, contest to contest clearance. They still kept that, but they've been able to move the ball brilliantly up and down the ground. When we turn our attention, of course, Western Bulldogs taking on Collingwood, system versus the free-flowing nature of Stephen King's Melbourne Footy Club. Can they, Western Bulldogs, sorry, the defensive work of the Western Bulldogs, their ability to defend in the last couple of weeks has been really, really good. That was the question marks on the Dogs in the first half of the year, but they've got a system in place where everyone's joining in. Call it like a 45, 50-metre bubble. They've been defending really well and scoring off the back of that. Ed Richards, an unlucky gentleman to miss the All-Australian team. Marcus Bontempelli, Frazier's played one of his better games last week. You throw in the likes of Sanders and Bailey Dale, the importance of Bailey Dale as well. Give us a call anytime on 133-693. We're just chasing up Gary Buckadar. We'll take a break. We'll get him on the line and have him after this.
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17: Hello, Dan Delling from Transport Victoria. You'll need extra time out down on the Westgate Freeway. There's delays over the bridge towards a collision at Williamstown Road. The left lane's been closed. Police have joined the recovery crews there. Western Freeway, 27-minute delays from the Ring Road out towards Hopkins Road. Ballarat Road, bumper to bumper out down through Deer Park and Ravenhall. Call the freeways slowing from Miliara Road to Kings Road. And in Windsor, watch out for broken down car on Dandenong Road outbound prior to Williams Road, blocking the second left lane, and that's pushing delays back to the St Kilda Junction underpass.
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20: Thanks for joining us on Sports Today. We've been able to get a hold of Gary Buchanan, the Hawthorn legend and list guru. Good evening, Gary.
2: James, how are you, mate?
20: Not too bad. I thought you delisted me there for a second.
2: Yeah, I was playing golf and the phone was on silent, so there you go.
20: How'd you hit him before we get into the nuts and bolts?
2: Oh, not bad. Par, which is
20: going.
2: A hard comp, and I ended up minus one, so it's not bad.
20: Well, that's good going. Anytime you're minus in par is a good effort. Hey, We've seen, of course, a number of players with a lot of teams finishing up for the year, eight, and this is the time of the year that's always awkward where you've got to sit across from a young man and tell him potentially his dream is finishing up now. The delicate nature of telling players they are delisted. You've sat in these meetings. How hard are they?
2: Yeah, it's not good. You feel for the young player that you're saying, the dream's over here. Hopefully it's not over somewhere else. But, it is hard, because, that's what the young man's goal has been to become an AFL player for a long time. And to tell someone that isn't a great job, put it that way.
20: Gary, when you're building those super sides, The draft pick was so valuable. If you could get a top 10 draft pick and, now we've got so many layers. There's, compensation picks, there's NGAs, there's father, sons, and now we have restricted, unrestricted free agency and player movement a lot more prevalent. How would you balance the value of a pick? So, obviously now we're going to see players who are going to try and, we'll use Zach Butters, case, for example. So you're sitting there, you're Port Adelaide. Richmond can facilitate the deal with lots of picks. Geelong and the Bulldogs might be picks and players. What's more valuable?
2: A lot depends on the homework you've done, not only over 1 year, we used to track guys, obviously, from school footy to under-16s champs and through under-18s champs. The strength of the draft really does dictate what you should be paying or what clubs want, because all clubs and recruiters and list managers know the strength of the draft and how deep it is and the value on early picks. So, you've got to be spot on and knowing, what's there and what you're capable of and what the value of those picks is, because sometimes a second round, early second round pick can be really good. But in other drafts, it may not be as good. So you've just got to understand how deep the draft is and how, if you're trading players out, what the draft picks are worth.
20: The game's changed pretty rapidly when I was playing, and that feels like a long time ago. It was pretty ruthless. It still is ruthless, but I feel like clubs are a lot more accommodating to players' needs. So how do you balance player needs for what is best for the club?
2: Well, all clubs will have, you got all player types, so there's a model, like a list model, that you'll come up with as how many of this type of player we need, how many key position players we need, etc. And you go through, and that's a really important part of list management, because sometimes if you always went for the best player at your pick, then you might end up with a team full of midfielders. So you've got to balance it, to say what weight do we put on key defenders, key forwards, ruckmen, inside mids, outside pace and run. And with it all, you're also looking at the skill level of the players and football nous, which comes into it, how they read the play. So, that's a real part of list management that's very, very important for all clubs to get right.
20: How did you balance the now versus the future? Because I think Craig McRae might have said something along the lines, don't show me picks, show me players. A list manager and recruiting team could be there for 5, 10, 20 years, where, as we know, the nature of coaching, you could be there only 3 to 5 years. So the second part of that is you want to get the coach's input, you want to do what's best for him, but when does it stop and you do what's best for the list and the long term?
2: Yeah, that's a really good question, Jimmy. And the clubs that do it right, let the people in the job that are doing the list management and recruiting, and obviously in the trading. You know, my rule of thumb was obviously the coaches, you know, when they're trying to fill gaps that are helping us now, have a big say. But when you know, you're recruiting younger players and the strength of the draft, then the list management really have to have the say. So there is a balancing act, and you understand coaches, you know, want to be successful, and, you know, there's a timeline on if they're not successful, then they probably get moved on. So there's that balancing act of what is best for the club moving forward. And, you know, if you're choosing young players in a draft, you really should be looking at 3 to 4 years for those players to develop. And sometimes a coach doesn't have that. So they are maybe pushing to get rid of those picks to get players to come in that will help now. So it's a balancing act to get the future right and balance that list so that, you know, you can develop that list. So, yeah, it's a tough situation for coaches sometimes.
20: You're a great man to ask because you're right in the thick of it, you know, when GWS and Gold Coast came in, and I've spoken about this. It was a good time to be good and a bad time to be bad because obviously those two teams dominated the draft. How would you plan for the addition of Tassie coming into the competition?
2: Well, that's going to be interesting of how it goes and, you know, because they're going to get a lot of picks and then, you know, if you're down the bottom, so once upon a time, you might have the first round, but, you know, you end up with pick 10 as your number one pick or something like that. So, yeah, it's not going to be a good time to be down the bottom of the ladder with all these picks that Tassie are going to get. And they're going to want Tassie to step up pretty quickly. So they're going to get some really good opportunities to put a good young list and bring players in there. So from a list management point of view, you've got to really do your homework around, you know, the players that could be in the second round, third round, etc., to make sure you shop as well as you can.
20: I might be going back a step here, but has the value of the draft pick diminished? Like if you had the choice of the known quantity, we'll use Zach Merritt, for example. The known quantity of Zach Merritt or a top five pick, which way would you lean at, or has it changed over time?
2: Oh, look, I think it's always been important as far as list management and for a coach, as I touched on, you know, bringing in a player that your list needs or a younger player that might be 3 to 4 years away and where your list is now. If you're in a premiership window, sometimes the value of bringing in a player that's going to fill that immediately, if you're a team, you know, like Hawthorn, that's developing a list and they need that player because you just can't rely on a young player to come in straight away and do that, whereas an experienced player like Merritt is going to come and fill that void of that inside, mid-outside player as well with good skills. So you look at your premiership window and if you're still in it, then you probably wait towards the experienced player.
20: How would you go about rebuilding Essendon? And I'll probably start this way. Just say you don't actually have a list. Where you're starting? A lot of people would say you try and find the best key forward. Is it an inside mid? What's the best way for Essendon to rebuild right now?
2: Yeah, looking at the strength of your defence and your forwards, what you're lacking, and put priorities on that. But I still think they need to bring in young talent, which is, up to obviously now Mark McVay will sit in list management meetings. But look, I still think they need to shop in the best talent, and if you're going to build a list, you know, obviously they're down where they don't want to be on a ladder. So sometimes, you know, you do have to, you know, bite the bullet and say, okay, well, we might have 2 or 3 years of pain, but we're going to have access to really good players and develop them and give them opportunities. And you know, hopefully we have to build a list and not try and, you know, give away our picks and bring in some experienced type players that may or may not help us. So getting the balance of that list right is really important.
20: Speaking with Gary Buchanan, a man who's built many lists and recruited in plenty of superstars and Hall of Famers. I want to ask you about, call it the third round and beyond. So third round to rookie. There's a couple of schools of thoughts. It's just, all right, we just need some depth and we need some role players. There's others, well, that's the known quantity. And then there's others that look, and I'll use Stephen Wells, for example. There's a kid who's only played one game in 2 years. He's flown in from 4 hours to play a reserves game for Port Adelaide. I like the look of him if we get him into an AFL system. What do you think once you got into that third round and rookie stages of drafts where recruiters and list bosses can make a name for themselves?
2: Yeah, well, all clubs should, and I'm sure they do, have talent flow lists where, you know, they'll rank the players, and so you'll have your rankings from 1 to, say, 50 or 60, depending on where your picks are, and you put the players where you think they fit, first round, second round, third round, and possible rookies that you like that, you know, for some reason or not, they might be underdeveloped, or you see some good skills, running ability, they read the play well, but their body hasn't developed. Those types of players, you know, tend to be your rookie type picks. And, I go back to when James Sicily was playing for in the under-18s, and I had James ranked, you know, around about the 30. I thought he was a really good player. I loved his ability to kick the ball hard and low. We decided to take another player in the 30s, and I just thought, well, we're going to lose James Sicily, and he lasted to 56 until our pick. So sometimes that happens, and then you just trust yourself to say, well, I think he's a steal at 56. So yep. That's how that one panned out. So that goes on draft night and whatever. You have to be well planned and well rehearsed.
20: That might be the answer. The last one I was going to leave you with is your favourite pick.
2: Look,
20: I know you love them all, Gary.
2: Yeah. Look, I just thought in my first draft when I loved Ruffy, we thought Buddy was probably the most talented, but had a bit of a question mark on whether he'd be able to cope with the adulation or the limelight of the AFL system, but no doubting his talent. Mm. So we changed things around and took Roughhead first, knowing that Richmond were pretty keen on Richard Tambling. We knew the other picks would go that way, so we held our breath, and then pick 5, Buddy. So grabbing Buddy at pick 5. And then I really liked Jordan Lewis. You know, he was a chubby. You would know him very well, Jimmy.
20: Geelong Falcon, yep.
2: Yeah, Geelong Falcon. He was chubby. He wasn't in the greatest of nick, which he is now, but he was just a really smart footballer, and, you know, we took him. So probably that draft with Ruffy Franklin and Jordan Lewis really was a big thrill.
20: It was absolutely bonkers, that draft. Every Hawthorn fan loves you for it. Not sure about all the other clubs who were on the receiving end of those three gentlemen for many, many years. Love chatting.
2: Thanks, Jim.
20: Gary Buchanan there, Hawthorn legend, of course, built the evil empire there at Hawthorn, who just went on and just steamrolled four premierships, a couple for Buddy as well. With some sports news around the traps, Harley Reid's two-game suspension has been upheld. He'll miss the first two games of 2027. As we mentioned, the All-Australian team, Max Gawn, was named captain with his ninth All-Australian blazer, the first man ever to have nine All-Australians. And Jordan Dawson, I think, won the hearts of everybody last night. He was named vice captain. A pre-season NBL game between the Illawarra Hawks and Sydney Kings was abandoned in the second quarter due to unsafe playing service. The Kings were leading the Hawks 32-27 when Brian Gorgian voiced his frustrations to the players slipping over, and they just called time on that one. And this is another great story. The South Sydney Rabbitohs have gotten special approval from the NRL, the Rugby League Players Association, the Titans and Roosters for a special cause. Jai Arrow has been named in the South Sydney side for the next two games against the Titans, which is his former club, one of his former clubs, and the Roosters as an additional player. He will lead the team onto the field, be on the field for the kickoff for the game, and then be immediately substituted, then sit on the bench in full playing kit for the remainder of the game. This will get Jai to the 100-game mark for the South Sydney Rabbitohs. A fantastic thing the NRL is doing, and well done all those involved. Tonight in the Australian Cup, Preston hosts South Melbourne in an all-NPL Victorian quarterfinal. That'll be an absolute cracker. And Melbourne Knights have won promotion back to First Division in Victoria over the weekend. They are the champs in VPL1 after being relegated last season. Let's head to the newsroom with Jordan Tunbridge.
3: Good evening. An aspiring Olympic sprinter has chased down a 27-year-old man who allegedly stabbed two women in Frankston. Archer McHugh telling Jackie Felgate he was walking to a plumbing job with colleagues before an off-duty police officer asked for their help. The 20-year-old, who has represented Australia, didn't think twice before going after the man, accused of leaving two women with non-life-threatening injuries. The first teenager sentenced under Victoria's new adult time for violent crime laws has avoided jail, despite holding a knife to a taxi driver's throat during an aggravated carjacking. Tributes have been flowing across the world following the death of the Queen of Country Music, Dolly Parton, at the age of 80. The opposition argues Australia Post should be given stronger powers to inspect parcels suspected of carrying illegal cigarettes. And a 27-year-old Australian man has been arrested in Bali, accused of committing a public sex act, caught on CCTV. More news at 7.
4: 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Got something you want to say? 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
5: Hello, Dan from Transport Victoria. It's slowing city end of the Westgate Freeway with a breakdown inside the Burnley Tunnel. The left lane's being closed. It's improved outbound over the Westgate Bridge. Earlier collision at Williamstown Road is gone. Western Freeway still busy from the Ring Road out to Hopkins Road. Monash Freeway, a little slow. Stud Road to Belgrave Hallam Road. And in Brunswick, a reminder that Sydney Road is closed between Moreland Road and Albion Street due to upgrade works near the tram depot. Use Melville Road or Nicholson Street. Buses replacing trams on parts of Route 6, 19 and 58.
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20: Great chatting to Gary Bucanara, and this is off the text line. You want to check his highlight reel in the 80s. Unbelievable marks, handy goal kicker as well. Big time finals player. I agree with you, Mick. Never seemed to miss in the big moments, Gary Bucanara. And let's keep the footy chat rolling with Ed Burke from the Herald Sun. Good evening, Ed.
13: Good evening, Jimmy. How are you?
20: Not too bad. Let's start on a lighter one that might get, passed up. Sam Switowski has announced his retirement at age 29 when he's probably one of their unheralded but still extremely important players there at the Fremantle Footy Club.
13: The big surprise over in the West, he's actually had his most prolific season in terms of games played. He's played 22 out of 23. A lot of battles with injury and a few head knocks over the years, that might have been a factor in his decision. And him and his partner, Savannah, are also going to welcome their first child at the end of the season. So he's decided it's the right time to step away. One of my favourite players, and a really good story, missed selection in his first three drafts and then sort of carved out a niche in a pressure forward role at Box Hill when he was initially a midfielder who recruiters felt was a bit too short, a bit too slow maybe, and then really got going at Fremantle, and probably a lot of people discovered him ahead of the 2022 season when Champion Data spat him out as an elite-rated player after just 32 games. That was when a lot of people first learned about him.
20: Yeah, I'm a big fan of what he does, and you're right. He's one of those players that if you're sort of watching a game of footy, you kind of, oh, yeah, okay. But then if you really just sort of ISO cam or you zero in on, you go, hang on, this guy is really...

0: got that relationship from McVay's time at GWS, where he's an assistant coach and then an interim coach when Leon Cameron departed. So he'll try and convince Toby Green to come to Essendon. Green's also going to meet with Geelong. I'd say Geelong's the more likely landing spot, but he also still hasn't ruled out staying at GWS. So that will be an interesting one to watch.
1: And as far as assistant coaches go, is it relying on what he knows? I think Amon Buchanan's been floated, Nick Malcheski, guys that he spent time with at the Giants and the Swans.
0: Yeah, there's a really strong belief that Amon Buchanan will come with him and join him on the staff. There's definitely a need for senior, experienced assistant coaches. They've got to flesh out a few different roles. A bunch of former Essendon players have taken quite senior roles that perhaps they're not quite ready to do full-time this year. We've had Brent Stanton in charge of the midfield since Dean Solomon became the interim coach. Michael Hurley came up from a development coach position. So there's a few spots to fill, and Cam Roberts also resigning, so he's now left the club. So quite a bit to flesh out, and it'll be interesting to see who he approaches.
1: Tim English, the Western Bulldogs ruck. It was actually a story a little while ago where I think Luke Beveridge called Jordan Lewis old Scoop Lewis, saying that Tim English might be on the move. The story today is it trying to make one-on-one to equal two. Of course, Kieran Briggs is going to leave the Giants. A lot of people will say he'll take up an offer there at the Richmond Footy Club. Tim English's partner has signed for, of course, the netball team up there, the Swifts. Is that trying to put one and one and put them together that he could be a Giant?
0: Well, that was why I started snooping around, Jimmy. This is my story today. Yeah, Jordan Lewis was called, I think, half scoop.
1: Yeah, half scoop, that's right, not full scoop.
0: I think Lewis had heard chatter earlier in the season that a few clubs thought that Tim English might be gettable at the end of the year, but he's been on the Giants' radar since that news that his wife, Rudy Ellis, left the Melbourne Vixens and signed with the New South Wales Swifts. You know well, Jimmy, that the Sydney clubs are always looking out for connections they can make with talented players and coaches. It's what the Swans did with Simon Goodwin last year. His wife works in finance up in Sydney. They thought they should ask the question, and they were successful getting him in as head of coaching. It makes a lot of sense to the Giants with Kieran Briggs leaving. They really like Nick Madden, but he's only got 12 games under his belt, 22 years old. He signed a four-year deal in July. Jason McCartney, the head of football, spoke earlier in the week about perhaps looking at getting a bridging ruckman to lead the line while Madden is developing. And English fits that bracket really well at 29. The only matter is whether he'd actually entertain a move. Him and Rudy Ellis have lived apart for most of their careers. Rudy was at the Queensland Firebirds during COVID and then the West Coast Fever. So they are used to living apart, and they can manage that. The Super Netball season's a bit shorter than the AFL season. But there clearly is an underlying sort of frustration between the Western Bulldogs and English. His relationship with the coach, Luke Beveridge, has been under the microscope this season. So there is a chance that he'll be interested in exploring a fresh start. And because of his contract, it could be quite a complicated trade period if that's the case.
1: Yeah, Tim English is a bit more than a bridging ruckman for the Giants. Just one quick one before we let you go. The Pendle story will keep going on. It's hard to see him leaving the Pies, but there's a few suitors.
0: Yeah, Gold Coast is the one that there's been really strong mail for. And Craig McRae was interesting to listen to speaking earlier at Marvel Stadium. The Pies were training there this morning. McRae said he was about a 50-50 chance of playing or retiring. He didn't say 50-50 of staying at Collingwood or going elsewhere, but clearly there's still a lot for Pendlebury to work out. McRae also pushed back a little bit on the reports that it was entirely in Pendlebury's hands. He said it wasn't entirely in his hands, but being led by conversations with him. And he said there was an open dialogue about that, that's spoken about it on Saturday as the news came in of his hamstring injury and how he missed this week. But a lot to still unfold there.
1: Appreciate the update, Ed. Always love chatting.
0: Thanks, Jimmy.
1: You can catch all Ed Burke's work there in the Herald Sun. Got to take a break, and we'll have a chat to Bozza after this.
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3: Hello, Dan from Transport Victoria. It's slow to the end of the Westgate Freeway heading into the Burnley Tunnel. There's a breakdown there with the left lane closed. Shouldn't be too long, though. It's already on the back of a tow truck. Western Freeway still busy run from the Ring Road out towards Hopkins Road. Hawthorne East, the car's broken down on the tram tracks on Riversdale Road near Taronga Road, so that's holding up Route 70 and 75 tram for now. And the inbound lanes of the Eastern Freeway closing between Doncaster Road and the Chandler Highway from 10 tonight for freeway upgrade works. Bulleen Road will also close both ways over the freeway.
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2: Welcome back to Sports Today. Well, time to get the Minister of Football himself on, and you can check him out on Stan Sport. I speak of a good friend of ours in Bozza, Mark Bosnich. Evening, Boz.
10: Good evening to you, Jimmy. Thanks for that. That sounds brilliant. I might go home and tell my wife and kids now refer to me as a minister.
2: I wonder how that'll go. You'll puff the chest out and won't they put a pin in it straight away?
10: Right now with my leg, all I get from my daughter especially and my boy and my wife is that remember, one portion you finish. So I have to take it.
2: Exactly right. Hey, we spoke, of course, when we were previewing the season and we're all really excited about Lucas Harrington, but the performance on debut for Hull City was extraordinary.
10: It was.
2: Playing against Man United, but we just want to focus on our man, Lucas, of course. Rating, 96% passing overall statistic, 90% passing stats, player of the match. It's an extraordinary debut.
10: It really was because he came on after 64 minutes and his team, Hull City, had played exceptionally well. We're winning 2-0. Now, when you come on, when your team's winning 2-0, if it starts turning the other way, you know what people start to say, as you well know, Jim. People are going to say, well, the difference was when you come on, not in a good way, but he was calm, he was assured, and he made sure that Hull saw the game through. Manchester United were actually having a good spell in the second half, and they had a wonderful win. And also, early this morning, he played 94 minutes in the League Cup, where they won on penalties in the end. He didn't take a penalty, for those who don't know. They drew 1-1 the game against Stoke. So, absolutely fantastic. And also, great to hear him afterwards turn around and say that his mother and his agent was in the crowd. That was really good. He's a really good kid. He comes across really well. He's got a great vibe about him as well. So they've got an important game coming up this week against Coventry. Teams who are going to be around the bottom, which I believe both will, these are really important games. But they got off to a fabulous start, and he's in very good hands. Their manager, Sergei Yakirovich, is a very, very smart manager, well presented. And like I said, what a way to start the Premier League season, to beat Manchester United on your debut.
2: Yep, beating Bozza United, of course. But yeah. I want to ask you, how's he going to get tested? Because we look at him, he's got the composure, he's got the height. Yeah. So, you know, obviously playing down back when you've got those crosses coming in and corners, yeah. Very calm under pressure, very composed. Mm. Is there a point where opposition now starts to go, well, can we test him at ground level?
10: They will, and just like in any sport, when somebody new comes along who is evidently exceptional, and whether that be in cricket, whether that be in AFL, whatever it is, they will look at you very, very closely, especially in positions of responsibility, and think to themselves, where can we exploit what we think is perhaps not a weakness, but not his biggest strength? And I think that will come. I mean, like I said, it was meat and drink for him with the crosses. He's very short. He's really good on the ball. I actually think it will be when he comes across the likes of, say, a Cole Palmer or Morgan Rogers or someone like that, João Pedro, where they're going to play quick little passes, draw him out of position and play little balls in behind. That's where he's going to have to rely on his tactical nous, is also his cohesion with his teammates, which will come. And also what else will come as well, when Hull, like every team does in the Premier League, they'll go through a bad spell. And that's where he's going to need protection as well from his manager. And that's why I think, you know, last night, like I said, well, earlier this morning, our time, the fact that the manager didn't get him to take a penalty, I think was a very smart thing.
2: We mentioned Bozza United, Man United. The other club, of course, Bozza Villa, Aston Villa. You haven't had a good weekend here. Brighton pummeled Aston Villa 4-0.
10: They did. And I told you last week, I fear a little bit for Aston Villa. Now, last year they won their first trophy for 30 years. They come fourth in the league. And I thought, you know, add a couple more players and, you know, I believe they can really give a serious tilt to the title. But they've gone the other way for whatever reason that may be. Now, we know, and we could do another show on this, but I thought I won't go into detail. There are financial regulations now that are in place in the Premier League, which Aston Villa has suffered with fines over the last two or three seasons. But my mail is that they didn't have to sell all the players they did, and it's not a very happy camp. Ezra Konsa went to Arsenal last week. Morgan Rogers, like I just said, has gone to Chelsea. Yuri Tillerman's gone to Manchester United. Ollie Watkins apparently refused to play because he's the subject of a massive bid from a team in Saudi Arabia. And Amy Martin as the goalkeeper as well. That, he didn't play. He wasn't even in the squad. They were 4-0 down after 30 minutes. Then they had a player sent off after 37 minutes. You can sort of gauge what you want from the outside with the limited information that we got. The biggest thing is, as you well know, Jimmy, is on the Saturday, as we call it, on game day. And it was an abject surrender. Now, a lot of Villa supporters are rightfully pointing out to me that last season they didn't win a game for their first five games and ended up having the season that they did. But this is a little bit different. This was something I'm looking at, sort of thinking, even with Unai Emery, who's never been more than 4 years at a club. That's the longest he's ever been. This is his fourth year. I'm not so sure, like I said, that things are going on behind the scenes that we're not privy to. And I'm also not sure that Unai Emery will be there at the end of the season.
2: Well, we might have to write that one down and keep track of that. A bad weekend for myself, not just you. Spurs got beaten 3-0 by Brentford.
10: They did. Like I told you, I've got great hopes for Spurs still. They're a little bit overrun, not too dissimilar to Manchester United. Brentford will do that to a lot of teams this season. Keith Andrews' men are superb, but, you know, especially when you've got teams at home are turning it around and making sure they win the second ball. They did that against Tottenham. And what Tottenham, like Manchester United, have got to show is that in that first 20 minutes, when you're a team that are on paper more skillful than the opposition, you've got to match the opposition's will. If you don't match that will, they will do what Brentford did to Spurs and what Hull City did to Manchester United. They'll run all over you if they get any type of encouragement. And unfortunately, they did that. So, but they'll be back. I mentioned the fact that, like I said, they've made a lot of new signings. And out of the 9 new managers in the opening weekend, only 3 of their teams won. So it does take time. It's understandable. And then, like I said, I've got great hopes for Tottenham. They've got Newcastle this week at home. And like I said, in terms of the long term of the season, I do believe that they're going to be the biggest movers in terms of places.
2: Let's turn our attention to three of the bigger clubs. Liverpool with the draw over Newcastle. You just spoke about Newcastle. Arsenal made a strong start, 3-0 over Coventry.
10: Yep.
2: And Chelsea beat Fulham at Craven Cottage. What was the big storyline out of any of those three teams?
10: Well, let's start with the last one you mentioned, Chelsea. Their fabulous threesome up front, Cole Palmer, João Pedro, who both of them didn't go to the World Cup. João Pedro didn't go with Brazil, should have went. Cole Palmer didn't go with England, should have went. And Morgan Rogers, who did go with England, they were absolutely phenomenal. Each of them scored a goal each. Cole Palmer got the assist as well. That would be the biggest story. The other one is more of a story that we expected, Arsenal beating Coventry and confirming why they are favourites to retain the title for the first time in over 90 years in their history. And in terms of Liverpool, it's going to take time. Like I said, with those new managers, it was a penalty, but they were still fortunate. They equalised literally in the last kick of the game with Szoboszlai with the penalty. And Newcastle, for all the players that they have lost over the last two transfer windows, and last summer as well, they were really good value. Matheus Yasselsman, who's also a new manager into the Premier League, they'll be disappointed because, like I said, there was no need for Hall to foul Nunes in that situation that he did. But they can take great credit and great confidence from that game that they had against Liverpool. Liverpool is going to be the 9:30 game this week against Nottingham Forest at home. So I'll be interested to see how they react from that opening day.
2: Well, going on with that, you mentioned Liverpool playing Not Forest in the Thursday slate for us. So what are the games that we have to see apart from that one?
10: Well, definitely that one, like we just said, 9:30 on Saturday night, Liverpool versus Forest. And let's not forget last year as well. Nottingham Forest actually beat Liverpool at Anfield 3-0. The other games to look forward to, I already mentioned Tottenham Hotspurs versus Newcastle. That'll be at 2:30 in the morning, early Sunday morning. And I would say the other two games, especially in view of what happened last week, will be Monday morning at 1:30 our time, Manchester United at home to Ipswich, because Ipswich won on the opening day. So Manchester United are playing a newly promoted team once again. Let's see how they react to that. And arguably the game in around Tuesday morning, 1st of September, 5 a.m. kickoff, Aston Villa versus Arsenal. Let's see if what I was saying about Villa perhaps having a little bit more of a terminal problem is right or not. Because once again, last season, Aston Villa won this fixture. And let's see how Arsenal, deal with the fact that they are overwhelmingly favourites to win this title.
2: Some cracking games across the weekend. Buzzer, always love chatting.
10: Love chatting to you too, Jimmy. Take care, mate.
2: Mark Bosnich there. You can catch him on Stan Sport, and we love to call him the Minister of Football. We'll wrap up after this break.
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11: Hello, Dan Belling from Transport Victoria. Later tonight, the Eastern Freeway is closing city-bound between Doncaster Road and the Chandler Highway. It's from 10 p.m. through early tomorrow morning as part of the freeway upgrade works. Bulleen Road will also close both ways over the freeway up to Bulleen Park entrance. Also tonight on the Westgate Freeway, the city-bound exit to Power Street in South Bank closing from 9 p.m. for planned works. That means you'll need to exit the Westgate earlier at Montague Street and take Normanby Road. If you miss that, you'll be sent through the Burnley Tunnel.
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2: 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Just repeating the news, Harley Reid will miss the first two games at the start of next season. His appeal has been upheld. Stay listening. Money News is up next.
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23: Good evening, I'm Jamel Wells. The Prime Minister says there's consensus on his AI plan, but it's still unclear if all states and territories agree. Federal politics reporter Nelson Scott.
24: Anthony Albanese wants to force AI data centres to generate their own renewable energy to help take pressure off the electricity grid. Queensland and the Northern Territory have previously rejected the idea, arguing the facility should be able to run on coal and gas. But at a meeting of National Cabinet today, Mr. Albanese says he's confident all jurisdictions are now on board.
25: We'll work together to form Australia's artificial intelligence laws.
24: However, Queensland Premier David Crisafulli is less convinced, hinting his state may still rely on a variety of power sources.
26: And enable that energy mix to bring those data centres on.
24: The National Cabinet meeting also saw new agreements on gun laws, bird flu and domestic violence.
23: Analysts believe the Reserve Bank might need to raise interest rates at its next board meeting in September. Inflation has slowed to 3.5% for the year to July, but is still above the RBA target. The cost of housing mainly weighed on the result, which includes rent increases. Analyst Scott Phillips says a rate increase is not out of the question.
27: If you look at the probabilities, if you look at the risk, if you look at the circumstances, the RBA is going to have to decide, do we simply let inflation run hot or do we do something about it? If it's the latter, they may have no choice but to raise rates sooner rather than later.
23: The Australian Medical Association says low-income earners over 65 should retain access to the private health insurance rebate. The federal government says money saved from cutting the rebate will pay for more aged care. The AMA's Professor Julian Raitt warns the change will put too much pressure on public hospitals.
28: We think that government especially should give some consideration to those older Australians who are on lower incomes that maintain their private health insurance, obviously with some difficulty over many years.
23: Police are investigating the death of a teenage girl on Sydney's northern beaches. The 16-year-old was found unresponsive in an Eleanora Heights home on Sunday and later died in hospital. Today marks a year since two Victorian police officers were killed in the line of duty at Porepunkah. A formal service has been held in the small town of Bright. Mosaic portraits of the officers have been unveiled in a memorial garden. And singer Dolly Parton is being remembered as a trailblazer following her death at 80. Australia's largest country music festival, held in Tamworth, will pay tribute to her at its next event in January. In finance, one Australian dollar buying around 71.8 US cents.
0: When Bear started, the funeral industry said easier, affordable funerals were impossible. But 50,000 families later, Bear's proved them wrong. Bear, funerals made easier.
23: At the AFL Tribunal, West Coast has failed to overturn Harley Reid's two-match ban for a dangerous tackle against Hawthorn's Jyan Newcombe. Reid will miss the first two games of next season. NRL players continue to speak out against a rule change that will be trialled tomorrow night. In the Broncos-Storm game, the team that can concedes points will be given the choice of kicking off or receiving. Sharks prop Adam Fanua-Blake says the change rewards the wrong team.
1: I'm not a fan of it, eh? It's sort of rewarding the team for getting scored against. So that's a strange rule change, I feel. I feel like it just takes the reward for scoring a try away from the team that scored a try.
23: Socceroo Lucas Herrington has started his first match for Hull, beating Stoke City on penalties in the EFL Cup. You're up to date. That's the latest news and sport.
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11: Hello, Dan from Transport Victoria. M80 Ring Road, Greensboro bound. There's been a collision on the EJ Witten Bridge, so the two left lanes are closed soon after Sunshine Avenue. Emergency services are there. And tonight, there'll be significant hold-ups for traffic through parts of Bulleen, Heidelberg, Rosanna, McLeod and Watsonia, and through the western suburbs. An oversized load is travelling towards the M80 Ring Road. It'll move slowly and take up most of the road. Move starts from 10 p.m. and once it's on the Ring Road, it'll move slowly from Greensboro around to Laverton North. There'll be lane closures in place.
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23: Partly cloudy overnight, getting down to 7 degrees. Tomorrow, partly cloudy with light winds and a top of around 16. Looking further ahead, Friday, a shower or two with a top of 15. Saturday, cloudy with a slight chance of showers and a top of 15. Cloudy on Sunday, with an expected top of 16 degrees. On the bay, southerly winds 10 to 15 knots, seas below a metre.
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29: Across Australia, this is Money News with James Willis.
10: Monday, Monday.
1: Yes, good evening. Welcome to the program. As reporting season continues for our Aussie companies right across the country, there's a bit of an investor special on the program tonight. We'll chat to the leaders of three different businesses in a variety of different sectors and at very different delivery and financial stages, including the boss of Neuren Pharmaceuticals. They're out of Melbourne, who have developed an effective treatment for a rare disease, which is now available in the United States and about to grow into Europe. We'll chat to the CEO of uranium provider Paladin. They're based out of WA, but they make all of their money out of a uranium mine in Namibia on the other side of the world. And there's a very key reason for why they haven't expanded in Australia, and we'll explain that for you in just a moment. Also, the head of Domino's Pizza is on tonight following a pretty ugly annual result. Not enough people buying pepperoni pizzas at the moment. All of that coming up. We'll also chat with AMP Chief Economist Shane Oliver following the revelations that household budgets have absorbed the sharpest, most sustained cost shock in a generation. The open line is yours as well, 131 873. I'd love to hear from you tonight on the program across our network. The ASX 200 down 36 points today, about 0.4% overall, 9,127 at close, and the Aussie dollar right now buying 71 US cents. Yes, great to have your company on Money News across our network, including 3AW Melbourne, 2GB Sydney, 4BC Brisbane, 6PR in Perth, and 2CC in Canberra, and our podcast audience as well. This is James Willis, and uranium is in demand at the moment, and there is a fascinating opportunity for one Australian company in particular. They're based in WA. They're known as Paladin Energy, and it's seen its share price increase by roughly 70% over the past 12 months. The stock code, by the way, on the ASX is PDN. And they've had another boost today following a strong annual report, major improvements to net loss after tax, massive increases in revenue, and a number of exciting developing exploration projects, including potentially in our backyard, although there are some state-based regulations that are holding them back as we speak. Paul Hemburrow is the Managing Director and CEO of Paladin Energy. He joins me on the line tonight. Paul, many thanks for your time.
8: Hi, James, and thank you for having me.
1: You'd be pleased, firstly, with how things are tracking overall and a lot of exciting opportunities for the company to come.
8: Yeah, James, look, 2026 was an exciting year and very significant for us as Paladin, and we have delivered on a number of key commitments across both our operating and development portfolios. You know, so I couldn't be more pleased with how we're going.
1: Now, just explain, and I'm going to ask a couple of idiot guide questions so that people understand, but explain to us, for those that don't know or understand, why your main mine site is in Namibia. What makes that African nation a uranium hotspot?
8: Oh, look, Namibia has been mining uranium for well and truly over 50 years. You know, Rio Tinto had the Rossing uranium mine there. That's been operating, you know, for that entire 50-year period. Namibia is a very supportive jurisdiction, and we're very pleased to have our Langer Heinrich mine, which has been the cornerstone and the foundation of our operations, you know, for quite some years. And we recently brought it back into production, and it's absolutely humming along.
1: And just on your client list, your growing client list, your customers, who in particular can't get enough of uranium at the moment? I'm asking countries, who is buying the most of it for, I'm assuming, the majority, nearly all of it, for nuclear power?
8: Yeah, look, there are over 440 operable nuclear reactors worldwide, and there's about another 80 currently under construction. They're global. You know, there's 38 countries building those 80 reactors, and we're supplying into the global market, into Europe, into Asia, and into North America. So, you know, the utilities are our only customers. We supply directly to utilities, and it's a very exciting time to be in uranium. Since, the last 10 years, investment in uranium production has been stemmed somewhat, and it's lagging behind the nuclear build-out program. Electrification is really what's driving the nuclear program, and you're absolutely right, James. Utilities can't get enough. The build-out program in China in particular is growing at a rapid rate, and I expect in the next sort of 10 years, their fleet will exceed the fleet that we currently see in the United States.
1: So let's talk about that and the forecast here, because obviously people in the last
9: last 6 months would have said, oh, uranium, well, it's price sensitive and we're not sure where it's going to land. But to be clear, based on your expectations, everything you understand, with net zero well and truly on the agenda across the globe, the stats that I've read in your annual report, hundreds of working reactors all over the world for nuclear power, 79 under construction, another 120 proposed. So this is going to speed up, not slow down.
8: Now, nuclear, I think, is becoming more in favour with the global electrification, that sort of search for secure baseload generation that is also low in carbon emissions. Nuclear is the only energy source that fits the bill. And we're seeing that massive build-out program globally. You know, that Chinese demand is incredibly strong, and there's this growing deficit between that demand and the available supply worldwide.
9: Is there a way that you can try and simplify or quantify based on how much uranium you take out of the ground at your main site in Namibia and how long that can power a single reactor for? Is there a simple math sum to explain just how far your uranium mining goes?
8: I guess the way I like to think about it is a modern nuclear reactor generally consumes about 500,000 pounds per annum of uranium. And so if I look at Langer Heinrich, last year's production, 4.8 million pounds per annum, that's powering potentially, eight, nine nuclear reactors on an annual basis.
9: The voice you're hearing is Paul Hemborough, the Managing Director and CEO of Paladin Energy. Their stock has gone up by about 70% over the past year. Very strong annual report out today. Can I just ask you about Australia? And this is a question in a few parts, so I just want to go through this bit by bit. You've flagged that there are potential new opportunities for your company in both Queensland and WA. Now, we know the Albanese government has flagged producing more uranium for India in particular, but hopefully for other parts of the world. Currently, can you just explain what is holding you back? And it's got nothing to do about where uranium might be. I'm talking about state government regulation.
8: Yeah, look, the state government regulating environment is not amenable to us operating our mines in either Western Australia or Queensland. And although we have very large resources in both states, we just can't produce. And if that changes and we see a sustained change, then we're very interested in progressing those mining opportunities.
9: So am I right in saying there is a ban on uranium mining in every state and territory aside from the NT and South Australia?
8: Correct.
9: Do we know why that ban is in place? What is the reason for a ban on uranium mining?
8: I guess it's been a long-standing thing, and our role is really to make sure that our shareholders and our customers' demands and needs are met. And at this point in time, it's a lot easier to invest our money in countries like Namibia and Canada. And so we're not really at the vanguard of pushing that change in Australia, and we really need to see that sustained regulatory environment for a period of time before we can invest a significant amount of money in developing assets in Queensland or Western Australia.
9: That's right. And look, we're not talking about a nuclear power industry in Australia, which would be decades away. We're talking about mining for uranium. Is it your understanding, just finally, that Australia has some of the largest reserves of uranium in the world, therefore there could potentially be a massive opportunity here?
8: Yeah, absolutely right, James. And South Australia, Western Australia, Northern Territory and Queensland all have significant resources. And, one day I think it'd be nice to be able to mine uranium in Australia. And, we can decouple the concept of nuclear power generation and mining as two separate things. And we should indeed be able to mine and export Australia's uranium to the world as demand consistently grows year after year.
9: I just want to be clear on that point, though. For this WA site and for the Mount Isa site that you've identified in your annual report, are there large reserves of uranium in those areas?
8: Oh, absolutely. And in particular, the Mount Isa mine has huge potential. That's a very, very large resource.
9: Right, but you can't take it out of the ground.
8: Absolutely correct.
9: Mm. Fascinating chat, Paul. I really appreciate your time tonight on Money News.
8: Thank you, James, for having me. Really appreciate it.
9: It's Paul Hemborough, the Managing Director and CEO of Paladin Energy, joining us after releasing their annual report to the public today. Yeah, and just for a moment, and look, for their shareholders and their customers, everyone is very happy today, and they're a WA-based company. But But they've made all their money on the other side of the world in Namibia, which is great for the government of Namibia, the people of Namibia who are being employed to run this mine. Canada is their next site. And then you have multiple sites in Australia that they've identified and have some key reserves of uranium. And they say, hey, we could be good to go here, particularly in Mount Isa in Queensland. And there is a ban on uranium mining in every state and territory except for the NT and South Australia. You can't do it in WA. You can't do it in Queensland. Can't do it in New South Wales. Can't do it in Victoria. God. Tasmania. Anywhere. And we're not talking about nuclear power here, which obviously makes sense everywhere else in the world except for here, but that's decades away. But if the whole world is moving towards nuclear one way or another or keeping their reactors online, well, then why wouldn't we be doing our bit here to improve our bottom line by allowing the uranium mining industry to open up? You've got a company like Paladin making a lot of money on the other side of the world. Something about that does not make sense to me.
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11: Hello, Dan from Transport Victoria. M80 Ring Road, Greensborough bound. There's been a collision on the EJ Witten Bridge, so the two left lanes are closed soon after Sunshine Avenue. Emergency services are there. And tonight there'll be significant hold-ups for traffic through parts of Bulleen, Heidelberg, Rosanna, McLeod and Watsonia, and through the western suburbs. An oversized load is travelling towards the M80 Ring Road. It'll move slowly and take up most of the road. Move starts from 10 p.m. and once it's on the Ring Road, it'll move slowly from Greensborough around to Laverton North. There'll be lane closures in place.
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9: Not all that long ago, Domino's was the most technologically advanced food delivery business in the country. Then Uber Eats and DoorDash arrived, the landscape changed, and the company in reality has been trying to find its feet ever since. Well, today Domino's reported its full year results. Revenue was down 11.2% and it posted a statutory loss of $134 million. The investors didn't like it because the share price fell 6.38%, closing at $18.80 a share. The company has also recently announced that 29 stores will close. Merrill Pereira is the CEO of Domino's ANZ. He's been good enough to join us on the line tonight. Merrill, many thanks for your time.
2: Thank you for having me, James. Good to be back.
9: Where do you have Domino's ANZ at right now? And do you believe that the worst or the toughest times are behind you as a company?
2: FY26 was all about us rebuilding the foundations of the business. We've improved franchise partner profitability. We've strengthened the balance sheet and we've simplified our customer proposition. While there is a lot more for us to do with sales growth, we are now entering FY27 with a stronger business, a healthier franchise network, and a clear focus on profitable customer growth. If you ask me whether, you know, am I happy with where the turnaround is, I would say we've made meaningful progress, but we are not declaring victory.
9: Sales in the first 8 weeks of this financial year are already down. They're down 5.8%. I know you've got a few things to discuss, but the early signs of this year are not good. Would you agree?
2: Currently, we are doing a number of tests. As you know, we've done a trial in WA, and that's taught us some important lessons. It shows us that customers respond positively to simplified pricing. And so with the test results that we've got out there, we're now currently working on how do we go about taking the learnings from that test and rolling it all over the country. Yes, we have had a slow start in the first 5 weeks of the year, but we've got plans in place to make sure we keep progressing.
9: Are the big apps like Uber Eats and DoorDash, one way or another, are they killing you off slowly, do you believe?
2: No. DoorDash and Uber Eats are our partners, and we are extremely happy with the way we've been working with them. These are players that will help us take delivery to another level.
9: The 29 stores that have closed and you've announced in the recent weeks have closed across Australia and New Zealand. Why did you pick those stores? And obviously there would be a fair few jobs and franchisees that have been affected by this and people that have lost their jobs. It's never easy.
2: That's a good one, James. One of the things that we've always doing is we've got a network of close to 1,000 restaurants. We're always evaluating how those restaurants perform. And as you know, demographics change over the years. And the ones that we feel haven't been working, we've closed them down to rationalize our assets. But also as part of closing down to rationalize the assets, we make sure that the staff are well protected. We've got a huge network of stores, and then we try and get them jobs into the other stores.
9: Were you conceding today that some of your prices were too cheap?
2: Yes, as you heard today, we have gone about basically really looking at not just quantity, but quality when it comes to some of the offers that we've had. So we have done this because we wanted to improve our franchisee partner profitability. And when we looked at the results that we've had in the last financial year, the profitability for our franchise partners has increased double digit by 11.3%, which is the highest it's ever been in the last 4 years.
9: Is this a case of fast food across the board, including the likes of McDonald's? And I know McDonald's franchisees who say for the last couple of years that sales have been very tight and impacted by a range of global factors as well. But do you think at the moment people are not spending on even cheap fast food?
2: It's a hard one to make a comment on, but I honestly feel that, you know, QSR space in Australia and New Zealand is becoming very competitive. We've got a small population compared to Asia or other parts of the world. But, you know, I think value is going to play a big role, and we're ready for it.
9: Just finally, Merrill, a $134 million loss. You've had stores shutting all over the place. I know you've got a big network of stores, but there's dozens of stores that are closing. Now, I know you came into this role specifically knowing that it was a turnaround job, and we've spoken about that previously, but be honest, how do you fix Domino's and return it to a profitable business? And for investors that are wondering when that will happen, is it possible to do that in the short term, or is that years away?
2: No. It starts with people, and we've got a really good leadership team, starting with Andrew Gregory, who started on the 5th of August. So Andrew's got a strong leadership team. I've got a very good leadership team that's come into play, and I'm very positive about the turnaround on where we're going to go and take this brand to another level. If you ask me what gives me confidence, I still say that pizza remains one of the most affordable meal occasions available in Australia and New Zealand. Domino's is a very strong brand. We have a large store network, and we stay committed to franchise partner profitability. We have a clear strategy, a stronger balance sheet. So for me, I feel really good about where we're heading in the next 12 months.
9: Merrill, we really appreciate your time tonight on the program. Thanks for fronting up and joining Money News.
2: Thank you, James. Pleasure being here.
9: That's Merrill Pereira, the CEO of Domino's ANZ, joining us on the program tonight. Yeah, Domino's is a really interesting case because, firstly, in terms of price, I don't think they can be beaten anywhere in relation to pizza. And there are a lot of gourmet options in the pizza market now, a growing list of stores that started with one that are now a chain that have been popping up all over the place. And everyone has their own local favorite. So it's not an issue of price. But if you remember over the years, they've tried a number of different strategies to entice customers and keep them directly with the store. And the issue now is when you do partner up with Uber Eats or DoorDash or whatever it may be, of course, you are an option on those platforms. And a lot of people go directly to Uber Eats now to place their order on something. But then if you're going to the pizza section, what are the odds you stop on Domino's instead of switching or going to a variety of different stores, sometimes 20 that come within the same time limit? They might be a little bit more expensive, but in terms of variety, it's very hard to beat those. So it's a fascinating case study. And if Merrill Pereira, the CEO, can turn that business around, it would be simply remarkable. But maybe it's a fast food thing at the moment. I don't know. 131-873 is our number. We'll go to a break. On the other side of this, I'm going to have a look at the latest CPI data and also some of the crazy price increases that Australians have been paying over the last 5 years. The question is, what does this mean for interest rates next month? We'll tell you more in a moment.
0: It's so bad.
18: This dental plan is striped.
19: Stupid.
18: I'd written
19: morning,
18: stupid.
19: Chompers.
18: But my... Dennis, what would you like to be better at?
20: 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Handwriting. Looks like chicken scratches.
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18: Yeah.
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18: G'day, Ross Stevenson here. 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
1: 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And just 24 minutes from the Burnley Tunnel. The Rumour File, just after 7 on 3AW Breakfast. 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
9: Great to have your company tonight on Money News. On the text line, Gavin says, "Hi James, the uranium situation is crazy and illogical. Why would a state government allow companies to explore for uranium, but at the same time have a ban on the extraction of the product? Well, the only place that you can mine for uranium in Australia, despite us having some of the largest reserves of uranium in the world, and there is a huge and growing demand for this with nuclear power, if you're not mining in South Australia and you're not mining in the NT, well, then forget about it. We're led to believe that it's all over Queensland, all over WA, at the very least, and there's a ban, a state ban, on getting uranium out of the ground. We're not talking about nuclear power. This is a royalty opportunity. Now, I understand as well, and Tom Kennedy, our executive producer, is telling me that in the NT, they don't even pay royalties. Something about that that doesn't make sense to me at all. Mining is our great strength and always has been. There's new inflation data out today as well, which is used with a premium, whatever we're about to tell you here, for any decision on interest rates and mortgages. Now, the Reserve Bank meets again next month. According to the ABS, headline inflation came in at 3.5% in the 12 months to July. The trimmed mean, which is the RBA's preferred measure because it removes the most volatile costs and prices, and we're talking here about all goods and services combined and then added up and what the increase was over 12 months, and the trim mean was steady at about 3.6%. That is well above the RBA's target range, and the share market is now predicting a 1 in 3 chance of a rate hike next month. Any rate relief in terms of a decline, I think, is many months away. Dr. Shane Oliver is the chief economist at AMP. He's on the line for us tonight. Shane, thanks for joining us again.
3: My pleasure, James. Thanks for having me.
9: Now, the key question out of today, in your mind, in your team's mind, if you are making a call, what will the RBA do at the board meeting next month?
3: Well, that's a difficult one. We think they will raise rates again. The debate now is whether it's going to be September or November. There is an argument to hold on a little bit. We have seen some softer economic data for jobs. House prices, we know, are falling. But by the same token, I reckon if I was the RBA governor, I'd be sorely tempted to sort of get it over with and hike in September, because those inflation numbers were not good. You know, just look at the trimmed mean, which is the underlying measure of inflation, which strips out volatile things like fuel prices and fruit and vegetable prices. It was up 0.5% in 1 month. In 1 month, it was up 0.5%. Over the last year, it's up 3.6%. But that 0.5% increase in 1 month is equivalent to an annualised rate of about 6% if that continues at that rate. This is why Australians are so upset with the cost of living, because inflation is a chronic problem, or it seems to become a chronic problem in Australia. And you can rattle off a whole bunch of things, you know, new dwelling prices. Over the last year, cost of building a new dwelling up 5.7%, rent up 3.6%, medical and hospital care 4.9%,
4: insurance costs 4.2%, childcare 7.3%. The list goes on. These are the reasons why we talk about a cost of living problem, and it's because inflation is too high. So I reckon they will be hiking rates. The big debate is whether they're going to do it in September or wait for the subsequent meeting in November.
9: Well, let me ask you this. You've highlighted a number of different categories there that have had quite heavy spikes in a short space of time. What role is government playing in these hikes, either directly or indirectly? I mean, the one thing that you hear from businesses everywhere is that the annual increase to the minimum wage, which has been backed by the Albanese government each year, and by the way, it's great that people get a pay rise, but someone needs to pay for it. I mean, that's flowing through to all sorts of different services. We hear today that fast food is up, and it's not just the minimum wage, it's every single different award that these costs flow onto. Then you mention things like childcare, which has gone up. I mean, all of these, what role is government playing in this, realistically?
4: Look, I think it's playing a big role on two fronts. One is when you look at prices which are administered, and you can work out this from the CPI numbers, administered by government. These are things like utility rates and childcare is a factor in there as well, local government rates and so on. They're running at a relatively high rate, around 4 to 5%. So that's one way of looking at it. The other way of looking at it is that the basic problem in a

0: collected $16 billion, a record. This year, the tax has increased and it's gone up every few months for the last 5 or 6 years to now be worth $1.55 per cigarette stick. On a pack of 20 smokes, you're paying $30 in tax. Now, if there was no illicit black market, we'd be saying, woohoo, we've defeated big tobacco and everyone has stopped smoking and removed their addictions and no one's smoking or vaping. But we all know that on every street corner, there is an illegal tobacconist selling Snickers bars, Coca-Cola and vapes or $10 smokes. And no one is buying legal cigarettes anymore. And that's why the excise needs to be reduced. If there was no black market, there'd be no argument. But sadly, there is, and it's cost us tens of billions of dollars in lost earnings on cigarettes alone.
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0: I was a bit nervous about getting through a crazy day on the markets, particularly with reporting season going on, but then I realised that Scott Phillips was on the program tonight, the Chief Investment Officer at The Motley Fool, fool.com.au. He is the best in the business and he joins us tonight to wrap up the markets. G'day, Scott.
14: James, good evening.
0: There's a lot to get through. Let's start with Woolworths.
14: Yeah, mate, big result from Woolies. And interesting in the context of Coles too, mate, because we've seen them all over the place. A decent sales increase, not massive, 3.5%-ish to about $71.5 billion, if you don't mind. Here's the big number, though. Underlying profit up 15.5% to $1.6 billion. Also too interesting, mate, the big W result. They went from a loss last year of $33 million to a profit of about $64 million. Now, there's two ways this can go. It may well be the case that Woolies decide to keep Big W, to consider it turned around, contributing now, delivering a reasonable result. But, of course, we know over the past, I'm going to say 18, 24 months, they've actually done a really deliberate job of separating out the two businesses. In other words, preparing it for sale should the company decide it's worthwhile. So if the turnaround idea was, let's turn around and flog it off, expect some news about Big W in the next, I don't know, 6 or 12 months. If they are, though, content to say, well, we fixed it, we don't have to sell it anymore, then maybe things will be okay. If I was a betting man, I reckon in 2 years' time, Big Woolies won't own Big W anymore. The question, of course, is can they find a buyer prepared to stump up the money required to take it off their hands?
0: What about this jewellery business, Lovisa? Now, at one stage today, it was up 15, 20%. The share price closed up 12.74%, but a huge result in a business that's growing, both in sales and with structures, with stores and everything else.
14: Mate, look at this. 1,100 stores in 50 countries. Really, really impressive. So, Lovisa, this is, I mean, we used to call it costume jewelry back in the day, mate. Now it's called fast fashion because that's the cool kids' way to describe it. Mm. What, you know what I love about Lovisa? Look, mate, we're in the information age. We all know that. These guys basically make a business out of looking around and seeing what the celebs are wearing, and then very, very quickly designing, producing, and getting stuff into store within weeks. The supply chain itself is incredible, largely coming out of China and other places, but this is the business model. I mean, Lovisa doesn't really have a product range as such. They have whatever product range they think their consumers will buy, based on, frankly, social media influencers and celebrities and that kind of stuff. Now, they're doing a really, really good job. So I mentioned 1,100 stores. Now, the revenue up 18% to almost $1 billion. Comp sales up 2%. Not a spectacular growth, so maybe that's the watch out there, but pretty impressive. Here's the thing. Operating profit up 14%, net profit up 10%. Now, this is a very, very good result for Lovisa. Now, here's the business. If you are investing in Lovisa, you're not investing in the product, you're not investing even in the stores. You're investing in their ability to stay one step ahead of the competition and, frankly, half a step behind the celebrities and influencers. If they can keep bringing stuff to market quickly, that's what this business is all about. They've done an amazing job, Matt. And these guys have got stores in 50 different countries around the world.
0: Yeah.
14: We talk about Australian global success stories. I wouldn't say Lovisa's necessarily there yet. They've got to put a few more runs on the board. But probably one of the most international companies on the ASX, and a really, really impressive result today.
0: I'm just having a look on their website, and there's an engagement ring section with engagement rings for $24.99. It's an interesting one. I'll pass it on to a few of my tight-ass mates and see how that lands. But a fascinating story there. Now, on the bad news, let's talk about, firstly, Drone Shield. This is a company that gets a lot of publicity for a range of reasons. What happened with them?
14: So here's the thing, right? You have a bad day on the market, your Drone Shield, and you say, guys, sales are up 74% year on year. What more do you people want? Recurring software revenue up 230% year on year. The problem was the company made a loss, a $32 million loss. Now, this is, we've been through waves of tech, right? And when money is cheap, think about 2020, 2021, it was all about get as much money as you can, grow as fast as you can, the sky's the limit. Then all of a sudden, when the cost of money starts going up, investors turned almost on a dime and said, yeah, we've changed our minds. We'd like some profits now. Thank you very much. And so this is the challenge for Drone Shield is it has what it believes is a really impressive growth story. If you're going to capitalize on that to the greatest possible degree, you want to run losses. You want to throw as much money at this thing as you can. Xero, the cloud accounting software business, is the poster child for this. They lost money year after year after year, basically trying to build a business. They did. They built a super defensible, online business. Drone Shield, and obviously an online accounting software business, this is counter drone technology.
0: Yeah.
14: But they are trying to grow as quickly as they possibly can. Makes perfect sense. The problem is investors say, well, I'd like that, but I'd also like profits right now. Thank you very much. And that's the problem today. So massive growth, but a profit last year, a loss this year. Investors not particularly impressed by the result.
0: The voice you're hearing is Scott Phillips. He's the Chief Investment Officer of Motley Fool Australia. Fool.com.au is their website. Scott, I just want to spend a moment on what is going to be a fascinating next 24, 48 hours on Wall Street, out of the NASDAQ in particular, with this US tech giant, NVIDIA. Now, people would either be directly And we say that because I know James Packer is one investor. I think has $300 million US in NVIDIA.
14: Yep.
0: But a lot of people indirectly invested through ETFs and other funds. What is happening with this stock? Because this reporting is fascinating.
14: Yeah, g'day James, by the way. If you're listening, I'm sure you are. Also, by the way, not only through ETFs, but through super.
0: Yes.
14: If you're investing in international companies through your superannuation, you're investing in this thing. These numbers are eye-watering. I just mentioned a couple of numbers, James. This is like orders of magnitude difference. This is a $5 trillion US dollar business. That's what it's worth, right? The quarterly revenue expected by Wall Street, $92 billion. In revenue for one quarter.
0: Wow.
14: Effectively 90 days, $1 billion a day. And that's double what it was this time last year. This is how stupidly quickly this thing is growing. Now, here's the thing. If Wall Street doesn't get what it wants, it is going to be very, very disappointed. So this is a lookout below kind of story. On the flip side, the company's got guided, and I hate this guidance palaver, but particularly in the US, companies put out their guidance, then analysts get used to either beating guidance or missing guidance, so they add their little fudge factor to it. The company said, look, you can expect $91 billion in revenue. Wall Street says, well, we think we'll do better than that. It'll be $92 billion. We think you'll earn, this is again a crazy sort of numbers, $2 US a share, a gross margin of 75%. In other words, the sale price of this stuff is effectively four times the cost to put these things together. It is an incredible story. And of course, this is the AI boom writ large. If we look back in 10 years' time and go, remember the AI boom and bust? The NVIDIA story is going to be either the story of the boom or the bust. If this is a $20 trillion company in 5 years' time, you go, okay, fair enough. If it's $1 trillion, you go, yeah, it turns out the boom could last. But it is absolutely, look, it's spectacularly successful thus far.
0: Yep.
14: The problem is that the tightrope is getting thinner and thinner. The ends are getting longer and longer, and you're higher and higher over the canyon, but that's the story.
0: Scott, I've got to go. I appreciate your time.
14: Thanks, James.
0: Scott Phillips, the Chief Investment Officer at the Motley Fool, fool.com.au.
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18: 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West goals.
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0: On the text line, just before we go, this is a great point from John. James, the tax on cigarettes alone in parts of the country, it's $30 a pack for legal cigarettes in tax, $30 in tax, could buy you 3 packs of illegal cigarettes. The government needs to do something about this. Well, of course they do, and not just for the organised crime element and the safety of the community, but at the end of the day, if everyone had stopped smoking, we wouldn't be having this conversation. But everyone is still smoking, in some cases in larger rates, and we're not collecting the tax. I'll see you tomorrow.
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3: Good evening, I'm Jamel Wills. The chance of another interest rate rise is growing, even though inflation has eased slightly. Federal Politics Editor Michael Packey.
6: New figures show consumer prices rose 3.5% over the year to July. This is down on the June reading, but still above the Reserve Bank's target range. Housing, food and recreation were among the prices to increase. KPMG Chief Economist Brendan Rinn says the recent lift to pay rates is now being passed on to consumers.
22: The biggest cost driving those businesses is wages.
6: Treasurer Jim Chalmers says the reduction in inflation should be welcomed.
25: Now, we know Australians are under pressure, but more than acknowledging that, we're acting on that.
6: Analysts believe the Reserve Bank may have to consider an interest rate hike at its next board meeting to try and push inflation down further and faster. Michael Packey reporting.
3: The Prime Minister's confident jurisdictions will embrace his AI reforms despite some pushback. Developing a national artificial intelligence policy has been a key issue at a national cabinet meeting. Anthony Albanese wants data centres to generate their own renewable energy to reduce pressure on the grid. Queensland Premier David Crisafulli says his state will use a mix of energy resources.
26: We've got a really big point of difference, and that is that we own distribution, transmission, generation. Each state will have a point of difference. We believe that we can control our data sovereignty and enable that energy mix to bring those data centres on.
3: Human remains have been found in the search for a 37-year-old Melbourne man missing since August 19. Police say Khaled Malas was shot after a dispute about a debt. A 56-year-old man has been charged with intentionally causing serious injury. Officers say they'll now consider alternative charges. A man's been charged after police found a $5 million cannabis growing operation at Rydalmere in Sydney's west. Officers raided 2 properties, seizing more than 1,000 cannabis plants. South Australia has reported a suspected case of bird flu in a red fox. The animal has been found in metropolitan Adelaide. It's one of 5 new potential cases in the state, which include an Australian raven and a little penguin. In finance, one Australian dollar's buying around 71.8 US cents.
2: Finance with the 3AW app. You have the power of 3AW in the palm of your hand. So add it to your phone now. Melbourne's own 3AW.
3: Broncos coach Michael Maguire says he had hoped to give Adam Reynolds every chance to finish the season. The skipper announced his immediate retirement on Monday with 2 games left. Maguire says it was time.
27: It got to the point where he said, look, Madge, I'm done. I don't pick a team until the Tuesday. He came out on Monday. So in my eyes, I was going to give every opportunity to try and get there. And that's what Reno and I spoke about. But it came to the point on Monday night where he just said, look, it's enough. I'm done.
3: West Coast's Harley Reid will miss the first two games of the 2027 AFL season after failing to overturn his ban at the tribunal. He's suspended for a dangerous tackle on Hawthorn's Jyan Newcombe. Wallabies coach Les Kiss is expected to name Joseph Suaalii on the bench for Sunday's test with Argentina as the star centre returns from a hamstring injury. The Big Bash has scrapped its overseas players draft, unlocking the earning potential for local players. Adam Zampa and Josh Inglis are among the Aussie white ball stars out of contract. That's the latest news and sport.
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3: Partly cloudy overnight, getting down to 7 degrees. Tomorrow, partly cloudy with light winds and a top of around 16. Looking further ahead, Friday a shower or two with a top of 15. Saturday, cloudy with a slight chance of showers and a top of 15. Cloudy on Sunday with an expected top of 16 degrees. On the bay, southerly winds 10 to 15 knots, seas below a metre.
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0: It's 7 past 8. Good evening, Dennis Walter with you, and looking forward to your calls right through until midnight.
1: Motoring.
0: This evening. And motoring, yes, there will be motoring on the program coming up shortly. Also, Dr. Gian will look after any problems with your pets after 8:30. After 9, it's the Wednesday nightcap with Darren James and Andrew McLaren. I want to ask Darren and Andrew about dining. Oh, it's a dining question I'm going to ask straight after the news at 9 this evening. Peter Hitchener is unwell, so we're going to remember Dolly Parton. Gosh, what an impact Dolly has had. And your favourite country music stars after 10 tonight. A great quiz at around 10:30. Movies with Paul Harris and television series to watch. And then an hour of talk back from 11. So let's get into it.
1: Motoring with James Ward.
0: James Ward is from drive.com.au. James, good evening.
2: Good evening, Dennis. My theme song kicked in a little bit early today.
0: It did, just a little bit. You know, that was like an impact tease.
2: Look, a teaser, I think it is. And we've got a bit to talk about tonight because I hear you want to talk about Xpeng, which is one of the new brands to, they came and now they've relaunched, but they're coming with gusto.
0: I'm told it's pronounced Xiaoping.
2: Yeah, look, I know that.
0: But they'll never get that through. Everyone will call them Xpeng in Australia, won't they?
2: No, and this is it. We're in Australia, and it's like in, whereas in New Zealand, they call it Subaru for Subaru, and Nissan in the US.
0: What? One of the, Subaru?
2: Subaru, yeah. I think we've got any Kiwis calling. But here's a fun one. So the, Nissan X-Trail that we know, and in the US, there was different, SUVs. They had an X-Terra and other things. But they called it Cross Trail. So the X was not a letter X, but in fact was a cross. And initially that was the Nissan Cross Terra and the Nissan Cross Trail. So I don't know if we've all been doing it wrong forever. So maybe this new brand is Xpeng, which, you know, I don't really think rolls off the tongue very well. So let's just stick with Xpeng and go from there.
0: Okay, happy to do that. I'm looking forward to having a drive, and it's probably going to be late this year, if at all this year, but this is just what you mentioned a few weeks ago, that there are a lot of brands coming, and this one's recoming.
2: So Xpeng launched sort of a year or so ago, and they came under a third-party distributor. And so basically what that is an Australian company said, you know what, we can see the growth of the new vehicle industry. Let's bring some cars in. We'll become the distributor. They'll come in from China, and Bob's your uncle. But that didn't really work too well. And we have seen that. This is not the first time it's happened. We've got a number of brands in Australia that are run through distributors rather than through their head office. And so what happened is it wasn't going well. Xpeng head office from China said, that's okay, we're going to take over. There's been a little bit of a bumpy road, but they've come back here as a factory-backed operation now. And they've got the G6, which is kind of a Tesla Model Y-sized, fully electric SUV.
0: Yeah.
2: And they've got the X9, which is like the Super Tarago. It's a fully electric people mover, very cool looking thing. We had one through the office last week. But yeah, it's just one of the raft of all these new kind of new look, new brand vehicles we're seeing, which are coming in with stacks of technology, usually new energy drivetrains. So whether they're full electric or they're plug-in hybrid, and pretty impressive value. And some of them look kind of wild and futuristic. And if you look at the Xpeng website, these are the kind of, they're the most science fiction playing brand. They've got a personal quadcopter. So you've got flying cars. You've got humanoid robots that look as creepy as you could possibly imagine. So yeah, a wild company, a lot of kind of sci-fi backing, but you can buy the Super Tarago or you can buy the G6.
0: 133693. Now, are you in the market for a new car? What have you been looking at? What do you need some advice on? James Ward is the man to help you from drive.com.au. 133693, or an email to knights@3aw.com.au, or a text 0477 693 693. we still see the big sponsorships of like Toyota with AFL and whatever. James, but given that we keep talking about the new brands that are coming to Australia, are some of the established successful brands, you know, feeling a bit of heat?
2: Oh, look, absolutely. And I think you look at the month-to-month sales, and even when you look at the top 10 brands, Ford, Toyota, Mazda, they're all back year on year. You've got the two Koreans are doing really well, Kia and Hyundai. They're sort of maintaining. But then you've got brands like BYD and Chery and GWM. They are all moving up. And I think we are seeing the changing of the guard. You've got a lot more value that are coming from new brands. And I think it's causing a lot of the more legacy manufacturers to rethink their proposition. And some of them, it's working. So you've got a lot of brands looking at obviously trading on that legacy. So next year, I think Volvo celebrate 100 years. So again, you know, a brand new brand like XPeng can't say that. So you can look back on that legacy and heritage from some of those brands. But for consumer parts of the market where it might be, and look, let's call it out, Toyota RAV4 plug-in hybrid, really nice car, but it's about $60,000. Whereas you can get a plug-in hybrid BYD or GWM for $20,000 less than that. And I suppose there's a lot of people going, well, the $20,000 is worth more to me than the footprint and reliability of Toyota's service network. I'm happier to spend less. And we're seeing that across the board.
0: Yeah, and is it just a fortunate marriage of circumstance in that things are not exactly flying ahead here in Australia at the moment? A lot of people are doing it tough. So yeah, those sort of decisions come very easy. They're easy.
2: Value for money is becoming the most important thing. And I suppose for all of us, if we're going out there to buy a new car, you want to make sure that you've got something that's going to give you everything you want and you know, get you to A to B and all that sort of bits and pieces. But the idea that you can be getting something that may be a new brand you haven't really heard of but comes with all the bells and whistles, that saves you a lot of money, that is either a plug-in hybrid or electric or even just a hybrid to save you running on fuel, it's making a pretty easy decision for a lot of people, which is why we're seeing brands like Geely, for example, come out of nowhere. Their little EX2 electric hatch is a runaway success. So you've got cars that are barely in market making a real impact because they're delivering the answer to the question that Australians are asking.
0: 133693. Daryl, you're first up tonight. Good evening.
3: Yes, good evening, gentlemen. 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
0: Any other question, Daryl? Well, Daryl's gone. 133693 at 16 past 8. We'll take a break. 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
0: 133693. It's 19 past 8. It's Wednesday night, which means the Wednesday nightcap after 9 tonight. Samantha, you're speaking with James Ward from drive.com.au.
13: Hi, thank you for taking my call. 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
2: 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And you can, again, have that as petrol or hybrid. And when they're a hybrid like that, you don't need to plug it in. You just drive it. It's got a battery. You fill it up with petrol. It's just really efficient. They would be the two I would look at. Obviously, Toyota, you've got things like the Corolla Cross and the Yaris Cross to have a look at. But, yeah, something new, go and have a look at the Jayco J5. But if you want to stick with one of the more well-known brands, the Hyundai Kona is excellent.
0: Mid-20s for the Jayco?
2: Mid-20s for the Jayco, a bit more for the Hyundai. But the Jayco, it's the Temu Range Rover. Or as my friend Chris Kohler was saying the other day, it's Temu, it's apparently pronounced. So we've been saying everything all wrong, Dennis.
0: Oh, heavens.
2: But yes, it looks like a Range Rover Velar from a distance, but
0: yes.
2: It is not. It is a Jayco J5.
0: Thank you, James. Samantha, thank you for your call. And you can call me Denny. Kel, good evening. Kel?
14: Hello. Yes.
0: Hi,
14: sorry.
0: Kel. Go ahead.
14: You seem to drop out there for a second. Yeah, g'day. Listen, I'm in a fairly fortunate situation, but I was just in a Toyota only 2 weeks ago, and I'm after two brand new cars, and I was after a Toyota Cross, and I looked at the RAV as well, and as well as a Hilux. They're all high riders now, 3 litre, 2.8 litre diesel.
2: Yeah, 2.8.
14: And even the base model and the SR, and for that matter, the SR5. No wonder Toyota numbers are dropping because they don't have supply. It's a 4 to 6 month wait at least on both of those cars, the Toyota Cross. And yep. I've been to 4 dealerships all over Sydney, and I cannot get one for love nor money. And what you do is you put a $2,000 or $3,000 deposit in. You have no idea what your trade in may be. Yeah. And the guys, I'm saying, no wonder your numbers are dropping back, and they're all saying the same thing. Yeah, we can't get them.
2: Yeah,
14: so and they're not getting supply, or they're selling out. But their numbers, obviously, you know, from your car rates. Sorry, quantity. So I've actually gone all the way out looking at Orange to see whether I can pick one up out there. You know what I mean?
2: Well, this is it. Toyota's obviously, you know, is still Australia's number one car brand, and we do know that the majority of their cars, like obviously Hilux comes out of Thailand, and the majority of them come out of Japan for us. It is supply is a big issue here. And for a while there, we saw that other markets were being prioritised to get cars. But it is something that I know Toyota Oz had a problem with at the start of the year with RAV and the Hilux. We did pick up a lot of deliveries came through, but it is something that to get demand. But also people are now cross-shopping. So they're saying, if I have to wait ages for my Hilux or my RAV4, what else can I look at during that time? And I think this is where a lot of the other brands, and we're seeing particularly the Chinese ones that have got supply chain sorted, they're able to have cars on the ground.
14: Sure, but that's the reason that their numbers are dropping back, because they're not getting supply. They can't sell. They can sell more than they can get.
2: Yeah, and I think that's the a real problem there. But look, we know that the team at Toyota are trying to work
14: quality.
2: On it. No, and it never is the quality. The Toyota product is excellent.
0: Yep.
2: But again, with Hilux, you've got a lot of fast moving product in that segment. You do see a lot of people looking to the new vehicles like Shark, and obviously Ranger is still number one in that part of the market. But yeah, like new RAV4, excellent car, and it does have a long waiting list.
0: There's a double issue there though, James. There's from what Cal is saying, there's a supply problem for Toyota, and there's the increased vision of alternate brands.
2: Well, this is it. No one wants to wait, and you can put a deposit and hold it, but if you need a car, you need a car, and there's a lot of choice and there's a lot of vehicles on ground. And again, we will see. We saw at the end of June a lot of incentivized specials to buy cars. We will keep seeing that. We know there's some more bits coming up where brands will try and secure a sale by offering a pretty competitive position in market. And again, it's become a very much a buyer's position.
0: 133693, Stephen, good evening. You're speaking with James Ward.
15: Hi, guys. I've just saw on the ads with the CX-5, they've just launched with their new car. Yep. We're not in the market for that. We're in the market for the CX-60. When's the update and their new model coming to Australia, please?
2: Yeah, so CX-60 has had a couple of little updates. There's more stuff coming. I think they're waiting for the hybrid, because obviously new CX-5 has come, but it's come as petrol only or in combustion only. It will have a hybrid coming soon. I think CX-60 is, like, it's not going to get a major update like CX-5, but we may see that with yet another improvement. But they've done suspension improvements a couple of times on CX-60 to come through. The top end of that Mazda range, they're not really moving as well as obviously they would like. I think CX-5 is still the brand's top seller. But the other vehicles, they're just not moving in a particular sort of volume that I think Mazda would like. And the only new stuff they've got is the 6E and the CX-6E. So they're the electric sedan and the electric SUV.
0: Thank you very much, Stephen. James, where does a brand like Alpha fit in? Because I'm in the Abrida from tomorrow. Now, where's that sitting?
2: What have you got? The
0: Abrida. Is it Ibrida or Ibrida?
2: Oh, from an Alpha.
0: Yes.
2: You've got the Junior, the Tonale.
0: The Junior.
2: Look, again, Alpha is one of the brands that is really suffering from the new value coming through. All of the European brands are really feeling the pinch because they are not competitively priced compared to some of these new brands. And Alpha, they make a beautiful car. That Giulia is just a stunning sedan, but they are quite expensive compared to what you get from other brands, and they've become a passion buy rather than a sensible buy, and that's really hurting them. And we've seen, obviously, Citroën have left, Peugeot have all but left. Alpha has sold so far this year 150 cars, and that's not very many. So, yeah, it's an interesting time.
0: Brad, you've got the final word tonight with James Ward. Welcome along.
16: Yeah, hi Dennis. Hi James. I'm just curious about the 2027 Hyundai Tucson. I've seen some concept photos, and what are your thoughts? Have you seen these?
2: No, we haven't seen it properly. We've seen the camo of it, but obviously we said before, Kia and Hyundai are both sort of holding their own in a changing market. They are very, very fast moving brands at the moment, and I was able to get out to the Hyundai Kia proving ground last year to see what they're doing. There is a lot of development coming. We know the current Tucson is a really, really good car, particularly as a hybrid. The improvements that we'll see across this in terms of technology and hybridization, it will be one to watch. So again, Hyundai and Kia together are doing a lot of good work. We will hopefully see this car in its production form, like ideally later this year, but it will be something that will probably hit our shores or will have a chance to drive in Korea at some point in 2027.
0: Brad, thank you. Any other question for James?
16: No, I was just checking, thinking of buying one for my wife, and I'm just curious, early 2027 or late?
2: That's the thing. We don't know yet. And again, we do see a lot of cars near production. So, for example, Porsche had their electric Cayman and Boxster right near being revealed, and then they sort of have held off while they've changed a few things. So again, the car's not here until it's here. And so with the Tucson, we have seen it with camouflage on it. We are expecting to see a reveal this calendar, and then depending on how fast that we can both drive it and get it to Australia, we're seeing things moving very, very quickly with a number of these brands as they're rushing cars to market to be competitive. So I would kind of hope it will be in the first half of 27, but we're not sure yet.
0: Brad, thanks for your call. James Ward from drive.com.au, thank you. Talk to you next week.
2: Thanks, Dennis. Talk then.
0: Good on you. 133-693. Now, our pets. We love our pets. We're heading into a new season next week, spring. There might be things that we need to do. Dr. Gian Fakatis will be with us straight after the break. And your questions. Maybe you've got a bit of an issue at the moment. 133-693. We're talking pet health straight after this.
17: The last time Carlton and Melbourne met in a final, this happened.
18: 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Akers! Oh, has he kicked it? He has! Carlton a point in front! Pandemonium at the MCG!
17: From 6:30 on Saturday night, it's Melbourne and Carlton meeting in a cutthroat wildcard final. Thanks to Macca's, 3AW is finals football.
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27: What's new, pussycat? 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What's new, pussycat? Whoa, whoa, whoa, whoa.
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0: 27 to 9, 3AW. Dr. Gian Vicatis, good evening.
13: Good evening, guys. How are you going?
0: Yeah, good. Good to have you on the program as always. But, Gian, you can feel it in the air at the moment. There's just that little bit of extra sunshine. The sunshine feels a little bit warmer. The cold breezes don't feel quite as cold, which means spring is upon us. And what does that mean for pet owners?
13: Yeah, I know. It's such beautiful weather for us. For pets, I guess, definitely seasonal things are starting to come into play. One being seasonal allergies. So itchy infections, ear infections, skin type things. Fleas are probably going to be more common now, being spring. I guess bee stings are probably going to start to come to light over the next couple of months. Snakes will start coming out and about soon. They're probably just getting ready over the next few months as well. But really, I think the thing that stands out to me, Dennis, is probably allergies at the moment.
0: Allergies?
13: Yeah, I reckon there's a lot of allergies out there.
0: Already?
13: I've seen a lot of dogs with just generalised redness all over their body or just looking at their feet a lot. So some dogs, that happens all year round, and then some dogs, it happens seasonally, and it's often spring, sort of summer-type seasons that causes the allergies to flare up, whether it's the pollens in the environment, certain grasses. It's really hard to know exactly what causes it, but we're doing a lot of allergy injections at the moment.
0: Okay. Is that a little bit early, or is that sort of, or does that vary year to year?
13: It sort of starts around August, September, so it's pretty consistent. This is usually the time that most dogs will start to itch if they're going to itch. And a lot of dogs are really well managed with certain injections or medications that they come in for every sort of spring, summer, just to get them through. And then, hopefully, they improve from there. But it's definitely something that, washing your dog regularly, getting those allergens off their skin, whether it's with normal shampoo or certain medicated shampoos, but just giving them a bath to get rid of those allergens, I think is really helpful.
0: 133-693. Now, if you do have some sort of issue with your pet and you'd like some advice, give us a call right now. Dr. Gian is here for you. Barry, good evening.
28: Hello. How you going?
0: Yeah, good, Barry.
28: Okay, how are you, Gian?
13: Hey, Barry, how are you?
28: Okay, I've got an 8-year-old chocolate lab.
0: Right.
28: That has formed like a pea-sized blood blister in the middle of her stomach between the the second row of her nipples, like in right in the middle of her stomach. Mm-hmm. It's soft, it's mushy. I can't see any sign of a tick or a flea or anything, but it's really soft.
1: Mm. How long has it been there, Barry?
28: I only spotted it last week when she rolled over for a belly rub, and that's when I noticed it.
1: Mm. And it's just one. There's just one there.
28: Yeah, just one. The size of a pea, that's it.
1: Yeah. I would definitely keep an eye on it. Watch it closely. I would keep an eye on it and watch it closely over the next couple of weeks. Hopefully it's something allergy-related or a trigger, like a skin thing. But I also will just keep an eye on it because some dogs can get what we call like hemangiomas or certain little blood blister growths on their abdomen, and they may need to get removed because they bleed a lot. Eventually they may start to bleed, I guess. And if there's more that come up, then that can be a problem. But if it's just the one at the moment and it's not bleeding and it's just sitting there, I would give it a week or two, see what happens, and then I would get your vet to definitely look at it and maybe even stick a needle in it just to confirm what it is. But if it does start to bleed or it's getting worse, I would get it removed.
0: All right, Barry, thank you. Thank you very much for your call. Gian, heading into spring, cats, dogs, is the one that's more prone to, is there a cat's more prone to or dogs more prone to sort of problems in spring, or is it across the board?
1: Generally dogs, because cats are mostly indoors these days. So I feel like the sort of seasons don't really impact their life as much. Although with certain seasons with cats, they may develop

0: urge you to see your vet very urgently. In terms of fleas, so dogs have fleas and cats have fleas, and they're different types of fleas. They're usually, they can cross between the two species. So just make sure all your animals in your household are up to date with flea control. So that's cats and dogs, even if your cats are inside only and you've got a dog in the home.
1: All right, Cindy, good evening to you.
2: Hi, good evening. Thank you for taking my call.
1: Pleasure.
2: I've got a German Shepherd. He's going to be 6 years old in September, but he's an aggressive dog. We believe he may have something wrong with his ears, but we can't take him to any vets because he hates the vets.
0: That's so scary. Yeah, it's a hard one. German Shepherds are very prone to ear infections. What I would recommend is, do you have a regular vet that you go to, Cindy?
2: Well, not anymore, no. No, because he doesn't like it. He tends to bark and attack.
0: Yeah, because in an ideal world, what you would do is just call your vet or call the vet that you have an appointment with for the ears and ask them if they can prescribe some sedation, like tablet-wise, so then at least they can have a look. Alternatively, you can buy an ear cleaner from a pet shop like Pet Barn. Something like Auto Flush might be a good option, and you can just
2: He doesn't like anyone touching his ears at all.
0: Yeah, so I guess the other option
2: is there a service?
1: Hang on, let Jian speak. Jian?
0: Oh, sorry. I was going to say the other option is you can definitely even maybe do a telehealth vet appointment, but even just something like oral steroids or some sort of oral medication. It's not ideal for an ear, but oral stuff will actually target everywhere in the body, including the ears. So if you can't medicate them and no one can look inside of them, then maybe even just doing a telehealth online appointment and seeing if you can get some cortisone, like, to help with any inflammation might be a solution.
1: Cindy, thank you very much for your call. Any other question for Jian?
2: No, thank you so much for your time.
1: Okay,
0: no, thanks, Cindy. Yeah, let us know how you go. That would be, it'll be interesting to see if you can get a hand of anyone online, because they often do video calls as well and things like vet chat and things like that.
1: 133-693. If you want to send an email with a question for Jian, knights@3rw.com.au or a text message 0477-693-693. Jian will take a break and be back shortly. This is 3RW.
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6: 133693. Dr. Gian is online. Any problems with your pet? If you do need some advice, 133693. Hello, Lenny.
7: Hello, Doctor. And, guys, look, I've got a 12-year-old Peppy on, and when she, when there's a storm coming, she gets this really high, frequently panting, and she's gone right off the planet now. Yesterday morning at 6:15, she woke me up and she was doing it again. Now, there was no storm around, no nothing, but I live in a small regional country town, and we've got a Facebook page here, and people were saying that their dogs were doing the same thing about 8 o'clock the night before. Now, what's possibly causing this?
8: It's interesting. Do you think that, did a storm end up coming, or what ended up happening that day that she was panting?
7: No, there was no storm. We had a bit of rain, but there was no storm. Somebody said to me that they could sense earthquakes or, an earth movement or something.
8: I mean, did the storm happen the day before then, maybe? Is that what you were saying?
7: No. We had no storm whatsoever.
8: No storms. Yeah, it's interesting. I think animals are really intuitive. So even if their hearing is so much stronger than ours, so even if they cannot hear, like we can't hear a storm or we can't hear a certain wind or, like you said, like a little change to the weather, an animal will likely preempt it or they'll hear it. So even if you think about like sirens to ambulances or police cars, most animals will actually pick that up before we can even hear it with our own ears. So maybe something was happening without us really knowing, maybe further away, but it sounds like she's really intuitive to her environment. She might be a little bit anxious preemptively. So it's one of those things. Is it just a once-off or is this happening all the time?
7: No, she does it every time there's a storm coming. She'll do it a couple of hours before a storm. But it was just interesting to note.
8: Interesting.
7: People were writing on Facebook to say that their dogs were doing the same.
8: They definitely can sense it.
7: She's 12 and she's going deaf, unless you tell her it's treat time.
6: That's really interesting. It sounds to Xian to me like animals just pick up a vibe somehow.
8: Yeah, I think they definitely do. And my worry is maybe that the storm phobia is getting a bit worse. And so whether we're a bit anxious, more generalized to other things now because that storm phobia has been there. And so they sort of get a little bit worse if they're not managed. So it may be a good idea to get some little light sedation or something to have before storms, because I just worry that this phobia might be extending to other things and we want to sort of break that cycle.
6: Lenny, thank you. Thank you very much for your call. Gian, it's almost a full moon tonight. We know what full moons can do to humans, does it have an effect on animals as well?
8: I mean, I'm still at work, which is I'm crazy. So, and I was looking out the window tonight, and I saw the moon. It's almost a full moon. And I think it makes me more crazy, or us more crazy than animals. I think for them, they are just constant chillers. I don't think there's any relationship with the moon and animals, but I think for us vets, definitely there's probably a relationship there.
6: I don't think it's vets. I think it's humankind. Wonderful humankind. Three. Humankind, for certain. If you ask anyone who's in the police force or fireys or ambulance, something definitely occurs. And sometimes even with callers to talk back, sometimes it seems that something might be occurring. It's Friday night, Gian. Friday night is the full moon. It's 96% tonight, so it's awfully close to, you know.
8: Almost. Good luck for Friday night if you're on, Dennis.
6: No, I'm not. Kevin, good evening.
9: Oh, yes, good evening. The last caller, Lenny, if he lives up around Seymour or Broadford, there has been reports of earth tremors up around there in the past couple of days.
6: Right.
9: But also, too, it depends on how far away he lives at quarries, because they do do their explosions about 7 o'clock in the morning as well. So there could be a quarry 10 k's away, but the pests will feel the vibrations.
8: Yeah, wow. That's actually such a good point. I'd love to know where he was from, because he said he was from a little regional country town. But if he can hear any vibrations, I reckon the animals will definitely pick that up.
9: That's right.
6: Kevin, that's a very, very interesting perspective. Thank you for that.
8: Thanks so much.
6: Gian, speaking of pets, particularly dogs, picking up vibes, the incredible ability that dogs have got, say, with people who might be epileptic or whatever. It's just, it's an amazing thing that they can sort of, some dogs can sense that something is about to happen to their much-loved owner.
8: Yeah, I mean, I have seen a fair share. I see a lot of service dogs here. I've got the most incredible clients with their dogs that detect when they might have a low blood glucose, or when they might have an epileptic fit. I had a dog like a couple of years ago, I'll never forget. It was a dog that was 2 years old, and it was a fully trained therapy dog. It couldn't detect all the seizures its owner ever was going to have. And the poor little thing got diagnosed with a really aggressive cancer at 2, which was so sad, because this dog was just the most important thing, and it had been trained. Like, the amount of money, Dennis, that they put into training these dogs, they can be valued, you know, up to $30,000, $40,000, because they're just so valuable. So we're pretty lucky. Like, if anyone has a service dog and wants to share a story, I'd love them to call in.
6: Okay, so some of the I was just thinking about epilepsy there, but there are other things that dogs are trained to detect or have a higher sensitivity to.
8: Yep, like it can be a low blood glucose, it can be epileptic fit, it might be certain moods for, you know, children with autism, obviously, you know, blind, so guide dogs. I've got a few of those clients as well.
6: And
8: therapy dogs, like a lot of dogs these days are at primary schools and sitting with the anxious, you know, kids that, you know, can't focus without them. So there are a lot of service dogs out there, and we do treat a lot of them. And they are absolutely incredible.
6: What sort of breeds are most service dogs, or is it varied?
8: Most are Labradors. The ones that I've seen, all pretty much Labradors. I've seen a few Groodles that are more therapy dogs, and there's a lot of training programs these days where you can get your dogs into, you know, hospitals and aged care facilities and things like that. But I'd say they're usually Labradors or Groodles, but I have seen other random breeds before as well.
6: We'll take a break. Dr. Gian is here. We're running out of time. If you do need some advice, don't hesitate. Just pick up the phone and have a chat. 1-3-693-3AW Nights.
10: The Western Bulldogs have regained their bark.
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11: Allen for goal, and there's a quick reply. Matty Jones knocked it down to West. West kicks. West goals.
12: Oh, boy.
10: 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Thanks to Macca's 3AW is finals football.
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6: Dr. Gian is with us. We're talking pet health. Justin, good evening.
20: Yeah, g'day. We've got a Groodle at home, and she hates going to the groomers. And we've tried to do it ourselves. We've tried a few different brands of clippers. Just wondering if you've got a preferred one, because nothing seems to work on her coat.
8: Yeah, it's a great question. Do you need any, like, tips for sedation, or, like, have you ever tried getting, like, some tablets to sedate her before a groom, or would that not be something?
20: We have. We've tried everything, but it got to the point where the groom has said, don't bring her back. She's too anxious. So we've come to the solution. We've just got to do this ourselves.
8: It might be worth there's clippers called Hindgart Sophia clippers, or it's like H-E-I-N-I-G-E-R.
6: Hindgart,
8: they're really good. Like, we use them.
6: Just think of Heineken beer. It'll be remembered.
8: Yeah, just think of Heineken beer. They're really expensive. I think they're like over $500, but we use them in surgery when we're trying to clip the fur for surgery, and they're fantastic. But I guess if you wanted more of a cheaper option for clippers, I'd recommend they're called, I think they're EPLZE. They're like a white.
20: Okay.
8: They're like a white little clipper. They're just like a, they've got the word pet on them, and they're just white and black. But they're really good for like a face and stuff. They might not cope with the whole body of a Groodle, because they will overheat or break down a little bit. But
6: Justin, can I make a suggestion here, Gian?
8: Yeah, do.
6: If Justin gets the Heineken clippers and then has a Heineken just prior to this traumatic event, everyone might come out really well.
8: Everyone might be good. 100%.
6: Just a thought.
8: Definitely consider sedation, though, even for yourselves. You might find that over time she gets worse, or he or she gets worse with you over time as well.
6: Justin, thank you very much.
20: Thank you. I really appreciate it.
6: Good on you, mate.
8: No worries, Justin. Thanks.
6: Thank you. Gian, great to have you on the program as always. Look forward to chatting with you in a couple of weeks.
8: Yeah, we'll speak in a couple of weeks, Dennis. I've got some big news to share.
6: Hey, good thing. It's wonderful to have you on the program. Dr. Gian Fakatis. We're heading towards the news at 9. That means Darren James and Andrew McLaren. I've got a question for both of them about dining out. 133-693 if you want to be part of the Hour of Foolishness. That is next here on 3AW.
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21: Good evening, I'm Jamel Wells. The Prime Minister says the first face-to-face National Cabinet meeting in 9 months has been constructive. State and territory leaders have discussed issues, including data centres, gun laws, bird flu and fuel security. Jurisdictions are broadly on the same page. Anthony Albanese says overall he's happy with the outcome.
22: I want to thank all the Premiers and Chief Ministers for the constructive engagement. Working through our national interest, whilst, of course, always having in mind their jurisdictions.
21: The opposition says Australia Post should be given stronger powers to inspect parcels suspected of carrying illegal cigarettes. A coalition task force has released a report outlining strategies to clamp down on the thriving black market. It also recommends cutting the tobacco excise by 80%. Police believe a shooting in the Melbourne suburb of Heidelberg West this afternoon was targeted. A 37-year-old man shot outside a property is in hospital with serious injuries. This witness from out of town says he heard several shots.
23: I come from Bendigo. We don't get this sort of shit down home. But, you know, I feel sorry for the poor bugger that got shot.
21: A bus company and its two directors have been fined a total of $650,000 after a fatal crash in the New South Wales Hunter. 10 people died in the crash at Greta in 2023. The fines are for heavy vehicle safety breaches and hiring a drug-impaired driver. The driver, Brett Andrew Button, is serving a jail sentence of up to 32 years. A whale stranded in shallow water at a Perth beach has been sedated while rescuers decide what to do with it. Authorities have been at the beach all day. They say the humpback is too unwell to be refloated tonight. Officers will stay at the beach overnight. Brisbane City Council is introducing new rules about the use of recording devices at public pools. Conditions of entry will include no covert filming and use of technology such as smart glasses. Councillor Vicky Howard says staff will be able to take action against those who breach the rules.
24: About the safety of our people in the pools and enabling the pool operators to be able to, you know, have the tools to be able to ask people not to film.
21: And Macquarie Group is cancelling a $95 million contract with accounting firm KPMG as its preferred auditor. Macquarie says it's due to ongoing scrutiny of KPMG and concerns about the firm's auditing practices. In finance, one Australian dollar buying 71.8 US cents.
0: Finance. 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
21: The Wallabies are out to avenge their worst ever test loss when they face Argentina this weekend. Australia suffered a 67-27 loss in their last visit to South America. Fly half Ben Donaldson says the Pumas deserve respect.
25: If we get to a good start this week, it's just about, you know, how we can manage the game and put the foot on the throat and even finish the game off early. So, yeah, they're a great side, and if you give them opportunity, they're pretty hard to stop.
21: Broncos coach Michael Maguire insists it was Adam Reynolds' decision to retire early, not his. New Essendon coach Mark McVeigh says the Bombers will pursue Toby Green if the star forward leaves GWS. Green's in Melbourne for meetings as he weighs up his future. That's the latest news and sport.
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21: Partly cloudy overnight, getting down to 7 degrees. Tomorrow, partly cloudy with light winds and a top of around 16. Looking further ahead, Friday, a shower or two with a top of 15. Saturday, cloudy with a slight chance of showers and a top of 15. Cloudy on Sunday with an expected top of 16 degrees. On the bays, southerly winds 10 to 15 knots, seas below a metre.
30: We go way back to a time when we were young.
6: Yeah.
30: Before our innocence was gone, we go way back.
6: Before our innocence was gone. I think it flew a long time ago. Darren James, good evening.
31: I just like the way you opened up with, yeah.
6: Yeah, well, yeah. Thank you, Darren.
31: Ah, that's my point. Young ones now are doing, and I watch it on television, they're asked a question and they go, so, and then I went to, well, yeah.
6: Yeah, that's right. And they bung like in the middle of
31: like,
6: every sentence.
31: Like in the middle. Like, so Andrew, like, I would say, well, I don't know what to say, like, yeah.
6: Yeah, well, like, Andrew, I'd like to, you know, it's good to, how are you?
31: Yeah.
32: Oh, I got into trouble with a family member who loves like.
6: Your daughter.
32: Yeah, well, that just
31: Pookie
32: could be.
31: Junior.
32: Could
31: Pookie
32: be.
31: Junior.
32: Who was saying she was in like Murrumbina the other day. It was like, and I said, no, hang on just a minute. If we're going any further, what's this suburb like Murrumbina? Is that, is it perhaps Carnegie? Is it Hughesdale? What's like Murrumbina? And there was a sour face Ooh. Looking at me.
31: There would have been a po' face right there.
6: There was a little bit of a, you know, a lemon-lipped glance across the room.
32: Yes, there was, but I rose above it, you know me.
31: Well, I'll tell you how to rise above it these days. You know what I learnt on Sunday?
6: What?
31: don't say, we're not groovy anymore. You know what you say to Uki Jr. now?
32: What?
31: Slay, queen.
32: Slay? I love it.
6: Where's that
31: Slay
6: from?
31: Slay, queen. The queens are the queen bees. And if you're saying goodbye to a girlfriend, they are the queen. So you go, slay, queen.
6: Oh.
31: That means go take on everything, baby.
32: Yeah, as it slay them. So, yeah,
31: yeah slay them, yeah. Yeah.
32: Well, that's what I've heard in show business was some American guy talking about, and they talk about the audience of the theatre, we draped them over their seats. I love that. The image there is wonderful.
31: I like it.
32: Have you ever draped an audience over their seats, Dennis?
6: Not yet, but I'm hoping to.
31: We draped a few things, Andrew.
32: Why have you always got us hanging out together? We hardly saw each other.
6: Draping yourselves over
31: it's
6: chairs
31: just that you choose
6: for
31: not
6: festivities.
31: To you don't remember it like I do. You'd go up the stairs, past the newsroom, and it was in the corner, was it? And there's Frank Gifford sorting out his 33 and a thirds into a wooden
6: Kathy
31: box.
6: Lee Gifford was a big star in America.
32: That's right. She was a hostess on one of the game shows, wasn't she?
6: Yes. And a talk show.
31: Please. Hey, boy. In relation to Frank?
6: Probably cousin. Can I just ask you both something? I want to see how in the groove you two are.
32: Mm-hmm.
6: Today is World Dog Day or World Australian Dog Day. Dining with your dog is 20% up, and there are people who will not go, say, for a lunch, you know, Saturday lunch, Sunday lunch, or, you know, if they've got the day off in the middle of the week, they will not go unless it's dog-friendly. Andrew, how do you feel about having dogs licking around your ankles in a restaurant?
32: I'm not thrilled, but I was
6: that.
32: A bit shocked in Paris, finding that there's dogs everywhere in eateries.
31: This is amazing, Dennis, that you mentioned this. In front of me, I have an article from The Age. It was my topic tonight.
6: Oh, no, sorry.
31: Yarra Council officers visited the Rose Hotel after receiving a complaint about dogs being inside the pub. I dined at the Rose with KJ the other week, and there are all these different laws, and I think there's a state law or a national law which has nothing to do with the councils. And it's a big issue in Yarra Council where I live.
6: Why does that not surprise me?
31: Well, but I think let's go the dogs. Because some snotty-nosed kids could be worse with germs. Andrew?
32: Well, it's funny.
6: But the kids are not likely to have a poo on the floor, are they?
31: Well, some of the pubs
32: in our family, that was a bit of an optional
31: tradition. Yeah, that's right.
6: Optional extra.
31: The McLaren tradition.
32: Yeah.
31: Once you're four,
32: funny you should raise the topic there, because my topic was tonight, have you got a cat flap? Let's hear from you. Let's keep the pet thing going.
6: Can I just point out that we have no communication whatever before this segment starts.
31: No production meeting. So Dennis and I have gone dogs in pubs, and you've got having on a cat flap.
32: Well, let's just keep the pet thing going. You know, I'm a team player.
6: But it can be a dog flap too, can't it?
31: What's another name for a cat?
32: Yeah, I suppose it would be Great Dane flap or something. You know?
6: Yeah, thank you. Hey, Siv, good evening to you.
9: Hello, great men. You know, I have to say this. When a dog gives you, you know, it's affectionate. It gives you its affection in the way that dogs... You do realise that unlike snotty-nosed children, you don't know where the dog has been when it gives you its affection, is it? You've got no idea. So you're getting affection from your dog without realising it's been somewhere beforehand, or it's sniffed some other dog beforehand, or has done something else beforehand.
6: Or it's got worms or something.
9: It's got worms or something. I mean, you know, you want to be careful of that when you're getting, you know, a nice little love lick from your pooch.
6: I think it's all okay.
9: Just a announcement from me.
6: Yeah, well, there's a place not far from where I live, and I don't have a dog, but both my daughters do, they enjoy to go and have a coffee outdoors at this place, a coffee place. I think it's called Funk, in Shannon Avenue, evidently makes magnificent bread, but they love going there, and everyone who goes there, almost everyone, evidently takes their dog.
32: Oh.
6: But that's more for a toasted sandwich and a cup of coffee on a Saturday morning. It's not actually dining out, is it?
9: Well, no. Look, I think excluding assistance dogs, because there are people... people actually rely on those dogs. If you're going to take your little designer thing that you can fit in your handbag and decides to, you know, go crawling all over the table there, I think you've got a problem.
6: Feel free to interject, Darren and Andrew, or perhaps offer, you know...
32: Always you're the star, Dennis.
6: The host is feeling left alone.
32: No, because Darren and I know I speak for Darren, are saying your star is in the ascendant, and we are just mere sort of little gropers on the bottom of it, you know what I mean?
8: Yeah. We are in the solar system, you are heading to the black hole.
32: Hey, this is interesting, a text here... just came through a few minutes ago. Any advice for someone who didn't get a job promotion they were set on and had been told they were 100% chance of getting it? Feeling deflated. Oh, hey, that's not a bad topic.
6: Bad.
32: Oh, have you ever been let down? I was told once in Hobart I was going to do the morning program. It never happened.
6: Well, I was told.
8: Do you want me to start? I've got an A4 list of gigs that I've been told I'll get over the years. An A4 list. Me till 10 o'clock to read it out. Some of those gigs I was given until the manager then came back and said, "No, he's not doing that."
32: Dennis?
6: Well, I was very, very suspicious always, of, particularly as the years passed, of when, hey. Don't be even nervous about any of this. We're in for the long haul. Oh, that is the worst thing you can ever be told.
8: We're here for the long haul.
6: Yeah. What's the definition of long? Another 3 months, 6 months, or 2 years?
32: It's like the committee stands behind the coach of this football team all the way.
6: Oh.
8: Yeah. Well, one of Hinchy's laws was anyone that says, "I will not resign" three times eventually does.
32: Yes. And sooner than later.
6: Darren, what were you told? You know, what happened to you, darling?
8: Where do you want me to start, for goodness sake? But I won't, because it could bring me apart.
6: And you know what?
8: What?
6: Talent usually shines through, and here you are.
8: Well, who would want to be anywhere else than at 16 past 9 on a Wednesday night with two of my buddies.
6: Oh, two of my buddies, yeah, very good.
8: thanks, buddy feature. Sounded like Philip Brady then.
6: All right, g'day, bud.
8: G'day, buddy.
6: Stephen, hello.
10: Oh, hi, guys. Look, I don't know about you guys, but I think having pets anywhere near you can be quite therapeutic. I had a lot of pets airing from... I kept an aviary, Andrew and Darren, full of birds. And as a kid growing up, my dad built this huge aviary in my backyard, and we had all sorts of birds, from budgies, the canaries, the quails, and all sorts of parrots. And as a kid,
6: Stephen, can I just pull you up there? Yep. Quail is supposed to be a wild animal feature.
10: Oh, they were little king quails, you know, those little small ones.
6: Yeah, I know. I haven't seen them.
10: Things. Yeah, and, you know, and cats and, you know, dogs and goldfish and everything. And I just found, like, what's the worst thing I ever caught from a bird or an animal? Nothing. What's the worst thing I ever caught off a human? A deadly
6: flu.
10: Virus.
6: COVID.
10: Speaking of which, I've come down with COVID. Would you believe it's still around?
6: Of course it's still around. The Bulldogs NRL team in Sydney, I think they've got 9 or 10 players.
8: Good.
6: And it's approaching finals time.
10: It is. Yeah, it is. It's still there, guys. Unfortunately, I had no choice. I visit my mum in aged care every day, and one of the ladies there was positive, and we were a close contact. So, look, can I just tell you that it's not to be feared like before. It's quite mild. It's like a head cold, but I'll get over it. But in terms of animals, guys, I don't mind them being in pubs as well. I used to go to pubs where some people did bring their little puppy dogs, and I actually found it was a more peaceful environment. There were less fights. There was less stress. People were well-behaved. I don't know why, but animals do that. They really help you to be a bit more tolerant to each other.
6: Yeah, yes. Probably.
8: Andrew?
6: It's interesting, Andrew, but we still haven't got to the guts of this with you. How would you feel sitting down in a hotel environment? I know you don't go to many hotels because you probably feel they're a little bit below you, but Would you feel comfortable with little doggies, you know, just licking around your ankles?
32: No, this topic has gone now 2.5 minutes longer than it should have. And I think it's time for...
31: Like an Eagles song.
6: You yes. still haven't answered the question.
32: Because it's time for a break there.
6: And it is not time for a
32: break. Oh, yes, I think so. I think it is.
6: Thank you for executive producing the program.
32: Oh, come on.
6: Thank you for your call. Scott and Sandra and Dave, you are next here on 3RW Nights, where Andrew McLaren, like an extreme politician to the right or the left, he will not answer the question. Back shortly.
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6: This is the Wednesday Night Cap. Dennis Walter with you until midnight, but Darren James and Andrew McLaren are with me until 10, and we're talking about maybe dining with dogs. Evidently, it's 20% up this year, and it is Australia's World Dog Day today. Helen has joined the conversation via email. I enjoy seeing dogs at a cafe. It gives a homely feeling. UK pubs and cafes are very open to have them inside. Most pets are much cleaner than many humans. Ooh. And I think it's lovely to include a well-behaved dog for socialisation and conversation.
31: Because they can clean themselves, can't they, Andrew? Have you ever tried that?
6: Well, cats can.
32: Yes, I don't know about... The jury's a bit out with me. I don't know, they do. Unless you look after them properly, a lot of dogs can be a bit flea-bitten, can't they?
6: Andrew, I need to ask you a question, and I want an answer.
31: Also, a lot
6: one.
31: Of people we've worked with.
6: Yeah, absolutely. That's true. Sometimes too many. I don't picture you as a pet person.
31: No, I don't either. Only get on your cravat. Too many stains. Too much slobbering.
6: How many pets have you had in your life?
32: Oh, over McLaren? The years. You've asked me this all before.
31: Yeah, no, but give us the names.
6: Never. We never repeat anything on this program.
32: I've had Bentley and Pluto and...
31: Bentley and Pluto.
32: Yeah, well, they were dogs.
6: Did they have a dog flap?
31: Good name for a brothel. Look, see you down at Bentley and Pluto.
32: No, Pluto, as in Donald Duck's dog. You know, as in the planet. That's right. Honey was another one because the dog was honey coloured. No, I've had dogs over the years. Not lately, no.
6: When Honey passed, did you start singing a bit of Bobby Goldsboro and Honey, I Miss You?
32: No, I was. Thank you very much for your total insensitivity, Dennis. Because
31: that's a good song. Because Honey, I Miss You.
6: Miss you, and I'm.
31: Because I'm feeling good.
32: I stood at one end of Young Street, Brighton, and watched it on the other end as Honey was stolen.
31: What?
32: Yes, it was.
6: Get on your bike into and a go car after the bludger.
32: I was on foot.
31: Are you serious?
32: I'm serious.
6: Steal a bike and go after him.
31: Have you ever told this story before to
6: this
31: anyone?
6: This is breaking news.
31: Breaking news.
6: Channel 7, Channel 9, 2 and 10, please. Just press record.
32: What happened, Andrew? Yeah, true story. Little Andy Panty's heart. It was.
31: Well, what happened?
6: Can we just go on with the story about the dog, not you?
32: Well, I don't know what happened to the dog.
31: Was it on a lead or what happened?
32: No, I stupidly didn't have it on a lead, and it was another
6: irresponsible
32: era.
6: Owner.
32: A little bit. In those days, you didn't have to have a lead for a dog.
6: But hang on, Andrew, which dog was this?
32: Honey.
6: Honey.
32: Honey was a purebred boxer.
6: So Honey wanted to just get away from you.
32: Yes, she raced into that car when the moment the door opened. No, that was all a bit sad. I found out later that there was a bit of a racket going on with that particular car, the people in that car. It was known around the Brighton, Elwood, St Kilda area for pinching purebred dogs.
31: Oh, no.
32: Yep.
31: God, it wasn't that he was living with you and Uncle Ron, and Uncle Ron had just done what he does.
6: In the Thunderbox.
31: And the dog bolted.
32: No. He was the victim of foul play.
6: Hey, how did they get the dog into the car?
32: Coaxed it. Vague memories. I'm 10 when this happened. But
31: What did you do in your short pants?
32: I said...
6: I know what he would have done.
32: Stop thief! You filthy swine! What do you think I did?
6: Every 10-year-old yells out, "Stop thief, you filthy swine!" Don't they?
31: Did you cry? You would have.
32: I blubbered for a week.
6: Yeah, because it cost him a fortune to buy the dog.
32: Yeah.
31: That's such a sad story. I'm feeling it for you,
32: sad,
31: Andrew.
32: It was sad. It really
6: that
32: was.
6: That's about as sad a pet story as I've heard.
32: Hey, Scott, Sandra and Dave would love to have a word with you, Dennis.
6: Hey, would you mind? I'll just host
31: the
6: program.
31: I've got a sad pet story.
6: Hang on. We'll get to yours shortly. Hello, Scott.
31: Oh, okay.
0: G'day, Dennis, Andrew and Darren. Andrew, I hope your reflux is okay. I know you've had reflux issues in the past.
6: Have you?
0: But,
6: well, there's another topic for the second half hour.
0: You've had reflux, haven't you?
32: Yes, yes, I have. Shocking. Something chronic.
0: Oh, no worries. Just didn't mean to bring it up, sorry, but with regard to
6: thank you.
0: Dogs, it's my issue with dogs in venues is molting. You know, dogs molt. They release hair, and you end up with hair in your food and your drink, and they might be very well-behaved and sit next to their owner and drink the water and whatnot, but you end up with like black hairs and white hairs and everything in your food.
6: I haven't experienced that. Mm. Andrew, would that bother you? A bit of, you know, Alsatian hair?
32: Why am I now suddenly an expert on dog behaviour? I don't know. I suppose they do. But I probably feel more comfortable. I'm with you, Scott. If they perhaps weren't that close to food.
6: Well, what are you going to do, park them somewhere?
32: Well, don't take them in the first place.
6: But the people are wanting to. It's 20% up this year.
31: They sit under the table and you throw them a chip occasionally. It's a pub.
6: Which you're not supposed to do.
32: What if they lift their leg on the waiter? You know what I mean? Or something like that.
6: Well, here's your tip, waiter. Scott, thank you for your call. Darren, what's your sad story?
31: Oh, the sad story. Our first and my only dog as a child was Benjamin Barclay James, and he was a radio star. He did Breakfast with the Dad, and it was a real dog.
6: And, well, that's good. I'm glad it wasn't battery operated.
31: But sadly, he had him shampooed because they did fates and that sort of thing. And he used to love everyone, and but he couldn't see because of the hair over his eyes. And he's, the old English sheepdogs, like the Dulux dog, had weak eyes. And a little kiddie came by, and my mum was getting the mail out of the mailbox, and Ben thought this girl was attacking my mum and bit her. And we had to put him down.
32: Oh, how sad.
31: It was so sad.
32: How about the little girl? How does she suffer?
31: Well, she was, she had a cut ear, a stitch in her ear.
6: Oh, gee.
31: I was heartbroken, and Ben was no longer on the radio, and it was terrible times.
32: Yes,
31: I've never told that to anyone.
6: Oh, well, I'm glad you have.
32: I remember Benjamin and your father referencing him in the breakfast program.
31: Yeah.
32: And I remember seeing a photo of the two of them in Lister Inn.
31: That's right.
32: I didn't know it ended all so badly.
6: Well, yeah. I'm a bit light on with pets at the moment, so each night from now on I'm going to reference the 8 goldfish that we have.
32: Well, okay.
31: But don't you have chooks anymore?
6: No, I haven't got chooks. Moved
31: out. Don't feed the chooks. You got no chooks to feed.
6: No, well, if I haven't got chooks, and yes, that's correct, I have no chooks to feed.
31: Andrew?
32: I think it'd be time to have a word to Sandra now, because that's exhausted.
6: Andrew,
32: I'm sorry.
6: If you don't shut up trying to motion what's going to happen here.
32: Pace.
6: I agree. Sandra, good evening.
32: Thank you.
1: Did you eat the chooks, Darren? Sorry.
31: Good point. Yeah.
6: No,
1: I did. I'm in Church Street, Brighton. They put doggy bowls out the front of the shops.
6: That's
1: good.
6: And
1: the lady that's got the little doggy shop there, she makes cookies and puts them outside for the pet dogs. And it's a very busy little shop. The dogs go in every Saturday morning and get their biscuits and sit outside while their owners go in and spend a fortune on tiaras and diamantes for their necks and everything.
6: Oh.
1: Yeah. And when I was in the nursing home for 7.5 months, they used to bring the greyhounds in to see the old folks.
6: Oh, that's good, because greyhounds are such pets.
31: And what, have races around the inside of the nursing home?
6: No.
1: Well,
6: there's the little...
1: Yeah, I was in there for 7.5 months. I injured my back real bad, so I wasn't allowed to come home. But I'm
6: home. But you've got 3 daily doubles, so that's good.
31: And the Cornella in the third.
1: And did you hear about the guy walking into the pub, and there was an old fella sitting on the veranda with his dog, and his dog was cleaning its bottom half, its testicle. The old young boy said, "I wish I could do that." He said, "Well, I don't mind if you do, but ask the dog first."
31: Andrew, that's a good gag. What do you think?
32: Yes, I'm loving it, but inwardly. No, really appreciate it. Thank you. I'm sorry, I have been distracted. G'day,
6: inwardly.
32: Andrew, Darren and Dennis. This is a text. Next Tuesday, September the 1st, is Wattle Day. Now, I don't know if that's celebrated, but it used to be a big thing in schools. Once upon a time, the first day of spring.
6: Yeah, we'd sing Wattle I Do.
32: Yes, Wattle I Do when you're far away.
6: Hey, Simon Owens is audio producing tonight and has a bit of Darren's Dad with Benjamin. Let's have a listen.
2: Morning is steady on 64 degrees, the estimated top about 75. Benjamin, come away. Hey, stop it. Stop it. Come away from that cupboard. It's 16 minutes to 8 o'clock in the morning on 3. What is the matter with you? Come away from that cupboard over there. There was an office party, you know, sort of New Year party in the studio last night, and he's a bit upset this morning for some reason or other. 15.5 minutes to 8 o'clock, and... Ben, come, stop. Come here. Come away from the cupboard. I better have a look anyway. Open the cupboard door and... says. Good heavens above. What are you doing in that cupboard, sir? I beg your pardon? The slowest lift in the world. Now, that is not a lift now. It's a cupboard. You've been there all night, I see. Come on, Ben, and I'll show you the way up. The lift's this way. So I'm very glad to meet you anyway.
3: 5 o'clock. Tom's home soon. Too hot.
31: See? Good there stuff we go. In those days.
32: But your dad didn't sound like your dad then. Is that tape speeded up slightly, Simon?
6: No.
32: That's
6: how people used to speak back then.
32: No, that's not quite...
6: Not particularly on radio, Andrew.
32: Memory can play tricks.
6: And he had a lovely resonance in his voice.
32: Yeah, I'm not saying it's wrong, but it just didn't sound like Peter James that I remember.
6: Oh, do you think it was AI-assisted?
31: I agree with you, Andrew, but I think it was a long time ago, I guess.
32: Maybe so, I don't know. It's memory plays tricks.
6: We need to move on, Andrew.
32: Thank you.
6: 27 to 10, 3AW. Dave, we'll get to you very shortly. Doggy stories. Do you like dining with your doggy? 133693. We've had a meeting of the minds tonight. We've all had something similar in mind. to talk about in this hour. But, well, you know, maybe you want to throw something in. 133-693.
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6: 133-693. I just want to go back, Andrew, to Honey. What did your family do to try and find the dog?
32: Honestly, I can't remember that much now. We're talking about
8: where did they get the dog?
6: Well, you remember the theft.
8: Yeah.
32: Well, that would stay in my mind.
6: And if you were Totes Devo, you'd remember what happened, or maybe nothing happened.
32: Well, no, he was never recovered. That's all I can remember now. It was all very sad, and we sort of moved on with life.
6: You'd like this segment to move on, too.
8: Maybe that's why you are like you are.
32: You reckon that was the turning point, you think?
8: That was the turning point. And then you met Bubby Delgado, yes, and then everything went downhill from there.
32: It's been a series of dreadful tragedies, yes, it has been. But challenges that I'd like to think
6: I've met. You could write a book, My Life. A mishap. Couldn't you?
32: Well, we all could, really, couldn't we?
6: I think we could, yes.
32: If we face up to the truth about our hopeless, incomplete selves.
8: But you've got to be happy with yourself. You've got to be inwardly...
6: Well, I don't think Andrew is.
8: Do you look in the mirror and see yourself naked and say, yeah, yes...
6: He's put a curtain down over his bathroom mirror.
8: Oh, you have to.
32: That's right. Every now and again, I take a little peek, though. I move the curtain, but only for a second.
6: The only reason he lifts it is to trim his nose hairs. Other than that, He just won't look at himself.
32: Oh, there's a little device I saw. I'd love to get it.
8: Oh, on late night television?
32: Yes.
8: You've got a habit of doing that. I've told you to stop doing that. And you still buy stuff off
6: late
8: night
6: television. Stop doing it late at night, Andrew.
8: Yeah, but how many pearl necklaces have you got from the Maldives?
32: It's a little... this is a little battery-driven little nose hair trimmer. It's
8: They're all battery-driven at that
6: hour. What if it's failing a bit and it rips them out, Andrew?
32: Yeah, well, I hope not. You'd make sure your batteries are fresh, wouldn't you?
6: That's a very good bit of advice. If there's one bit of advice that has come out of this program tonight, it's make sure your batteries are fresh. Hello, Dave.
0: G'day, boys. I live down in Geelong. We'll turn the ball in front first off.
6: Yeah.
0: And we have a cup of coffee. And I look across there and he's old Fluffy on the deck. And Mummy decided to pick it up and put it on the table. I could not freaking believe it. I'd go and see the guy and tell him to clean the off after she left.

0: problem on UK roads with potholes.
1: Because they've got lots of problems with their economy.
0: Well, yes, I guess that would be part of it.
1: The same reason.
0: Yeah, that's probably very true. But it's just interesting to turn the page. Wow, you know, and there it is. Shows you everything. We're all sort of one under one sun and, you know, under one moon, aren't we, really, in the
2: aren't
0: end?
2: Aren't we? Yeah, we're all on a spaceship and we're circling the sun. And that sun is a very insignificant sun compared to the galaxy out there, Andrew.
0: We are the world.
2: Come on, brother.
1: We will just take a little break and be back with more of this intellectual radio straight after this.
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1: Wonderful 3693. This is the Wednesday Nightcap. Darren James and Andrew McLaren. Do you have a, what did you call it, Andrew? A cat flap or a doggy door? A cat door.
0: Oh, either. I mean, it's a fascinating topic and we can't.
1: Well, it was yours.
0: I wasn't meaning to talk about it.
2: Which name do you prefer? The doggy door or the cat flap?
1: Darren, Andrew brought up the topic of the cat flap.
2: But not there's as been a, no calls.
0: But not to invite calls on it. It's a very limited. In fact, on that topic of the cat flap, this is from Janine, a text. Lift the show. It's not funny and not interesting. Oh, Janine, you're so right.
1: Oh, but Janine, you're
0: still listening. You got it in five words. Oh, I'm so sorry, Janine.
1: No, don't
0: please
1: be sorry.
0: Please forgive us, Janine.
1: There'll
0: please.
1: Be others who think that this is scintillating humour. Wonderful 3693. Hello, Paul.
15: Yes, good evening, guys. Love your show.
0: Thank you, Paul.
15: Yeah, and Andrew, and everyone, and Dennis, and yes, just to let you know about the Tom Elliott gossip line. He's been giving Darren James compliments.
1: Oh.
15: Now this is important because I think it was not too often, about once a week, Tom comes up with, oh, I wish I had Darren's plant knowledge about plants and gardening, because I would, and but I don't. And so, Darren, I don't know, I don't hear you there, but Tom Elliott seems to be a fan of yours, and just quickly, and I don't want to cause any trouble here, Andrew.
0: Yes, Paul.
15: Yeah, I heard you with Simon on Sunday night.
0: Yes, right. Yes.
15: And I heard you with a call, and you faded it off. You just faded it off. You didn't say thank you to the caller.
0: Oh, sometimes I'm such a swine. I go home and I chastise myself. Know that, Paul.
1: Hang on, Paul. Andrew doesn't have the control to fade someone. He's just sitting there talking into a microphone.
15: Sorry.
1: Half asleep.
15: Yeah, that means Simon.
1: So maybe it was... Oh, it's Ryan. Oh.
0: No, there could be layers of swinery. It's 3AW, remember, Paul. Sorry about that.
2: We've cut through the layers of swinery of yours, have we, Andrew?
15: No, you are. And Darren, I'm serious about that. Tom. Tom's been putting in some good words for you, Darren.
1: Well, Tom generally does it about most of the show, I think all the shows, on the station. Hey, Paul, thank you very much for your call, Paul. 133-693. Andrew... Do you want a pet? Do you want a doggy?
0: I would like a dingo. No, I wouldn't. No, I'm just reading it in front of me. Is this true? Can someone verify this? Because I read this stuff on the net and then I'm not too sure it's true. There is a dingo fence in Australia and it is longer than the Great Wall of China. Does anyone know? And where is it?
1: I've
2: ridden my motorbike to the dingo fence.
0: You have?
2: At the back of Alice Springs.
0: Oh.
1: Right. Is that similar to the rabbit-proof fence, Darren?
2: No, it might have been the rabbit-proof fence out the back of Cooper Pedy. But I've seen a fence.
1: Well, but it's bizarre because, Andrew, either side of the fence would be dingoes.
0: Yes, exactly. And I'm just, anyone who knows how it works or how it's meant to work, I'd love to hear from you, 133693. The dingo fence apparently longer than the Great Wall of China, which seems
2: incredible. Are you saying that along this fence, does it have a cat flap?
1: And why don't we get in a Jayco, the three of us, and go there? The three
2: of us. I'd love to. I'd give
1: anything. Imagine sitting out under the stars with Andrew, just reminiscing about his life.
2: We'd love each other's company.
0: And singing songs like the old Bark Hut and all that sort of stuff.
1: Oh, yeah, Kumbaya, and you know.
2: It would be Wednesday night cap every night of the week for hours.
1: Well, it would
2: on
1: be
2: end.
1: For the first night, and from there on in, I think it might be attempted murder. Anyway,
2: it would.
1: Yes, it would. I think we'd all get sick of each other.
0: Hi, boys. My cat sleeps on the table in his big cushion.
1: Cats are
0: cleaner than most humans. Whilst we eat... Love from Mel. Oh, Mel, as much as I admire you, if you would love me around for dinner, I'm afraid I'll be busy.
2: Yeah, I reckon there'd be a whisker that would get into the 2-minute noodles at some stage.
1: Or a flea. A flea or a little bit of pet hair.
0: The cats are pretty clean, aren't they?
2: Or a bit of dander.
1: What, but Andrew, they can lick all their body.
0: Yes, that's so true. If only I could.
2: You better ask it first.
1: If you could, can Darren and I film it because it will be a YouTube hit.
0: Think of the money saving on what my water rates are going up and up and up. I wouldn't have a shower. I'd just be, you know, saliva everywhere.
2: What if you could lick yourself?
0: Yes. Every morning, have a good old, you know.
2: I've got a good question here.
0: A tongue lashing.
2: I tried it the other day.
0: What?
2: I screened down the glass shower curtain thing.
1: Yeah.
2: But do you put your towel around you first, or do you do it in the nude and shake yourself off?
1: Hang on. So what do?
2: Well, you meant to squeegee the glass.
1: Yes.
2: Normally I have a towel around me, but I squeegeed myself.
1: Why would you squeegee yourself?
2: Because it gets you dry.

0: quickly, and then you don't need to use the towel. Have you tried that, Andrew?
1: Never once. Never thought about it until 5 seconds ago.
2: And you won't think about it ever again.
1: Probably
2: back shortly.
1: Not. No.
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0: Thank you, Simon.
2: We're wrapping up the Wednesday nightcap. Andrew, have you found a text?
1: Oh, look, thank you, Stephen. Wonderful. Thank you for this. The Dingo Fence is a massive 5,614-kilometre pest exclusion barrier. It starts near Jimbor in Queensland's Darling Downs. It ends up on the cliffs above the Great Australian Bight near Nundaroo in South Australia. Incredible. Thanks for the information, Steve.
2: Isn't that great?
1: Never knew about it. Pardon my ignorance.
2: We've got to get out there, the three of us, just the three of us.
1: Yeah, yeah, you're
2: with
1: right.
2: A roving mic. Darren, just interview locals.
0: To look at a fence.
1: Yes, that's
0: what
1: a
0: great OB.
1: Well, we follow the fence from beginning to end.
2: Don't take offence.
0: Bit of fun.
1: Oh. You've got to have a laugh, don't you?
2: Oh, you do.
0: Oh, hey, we go to Cotney now. Can we go back to New Orleans?
2: Isn't that funny the way that thing of, I wanted to mention World Dog Day and dining. Darren was on the same path and you wanted to talk about cat flaps. It was all related to pets.
0: All related.
1: It's spooky, isn't it?
0: Isn't it?
2: Oh, I wouldn't know. So I don't know how spooky. It might be to do with a full moon coming Friday. Mm. Darren, what do you have to leave us with?
0: If your partner asks you for a chapstick and you accidentally hand them a glue stick, be very careful. I did it to KJ and she's still not talking to me.
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11: Good evening, I'm Jamel Wells. The Prime Minister says there's consensus on his AI plan, but it's still unclear if all states and territories agree. Federal politics reporter Nelson Scott.
12: Anthony Albanese wants to force AI data centres to generate their own renewable energy to help take pressure off the electricity grid. Queensland and the Northern Territory have previously rejected the idea, arguing the facility should be able to run on coal and gas. But at a meeting of National Cabinet today, Mr. Albanese says he's confident all jurisdictions are now on board.
13: We'll work together to form Australia's artificial intelligence laws.
12: However, Queensland Premier David Crisafulli is less convinced, hinting his state may still rely on a variety of power sources.
14: And enable that energy mix to bring those data centres on.
12: The National Cabinet meeting also saw new agreements on gun laws, bird flu and domestic violence.
11: Analysts believe the Reserve Bank might need to increase interest rates at its next board meeting in September. Inflation has slowed to 3.5% for the year to July, but it's still above the RBA target. The cost of housing mainly weighed on the result, which includes rent increases. Analyst Scott Phillips says a rate increase is not out of the question.
15: If you look at the probabilities, if you look at the risk, if you look at the circumstances, the RBA is going to have to decide, do we simply let inflation run hot, or do we do something about it? If it's the latter, they may have no choice but to raise rates sooner rather than later.
11: An Australian is among 400 people missing after a flash flood and mudslide along the Nepal-Tibet border. Villages have been washed away and roads damaged. At least 17 deaths have been reported. Back home, police are investigating the death of a teenage girl on Sydney's northern beaches. The 16-year-old was found unresponsive in an Eleanora Heights home on Sunday and later died in hospital. Four people have been charged over a violent home invasion in Perth. Chelsea Bowden reports.
16: Four men aged in their 20s were allegedly armed and wearing balaclavas when they forced their way into a home in Warmbra on Monday night. Police say once inside, they assaulted and stabbed two men. The same group are accused of trying to break into the same property 2 days earlier. Police believe the incidents may be connected to crime gangs and the illicit tobacco market. Two of the men are facing attempted murder charges. Chelsea Bowden reporting.
11: And today marks a year since two Victorian police officers were killed in the line of duty at Pulpunka. A formal service has been held in the small town of Bright. In finance, one Australian dollar buying 71.8 US cents.
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11: At the AFL Tribunal, West Coast has failed to overturn Harley Reid's two-match ban for a dangerous tackle against Hawthorn's Jai Newcombe. Reid will miss the first two games of next season. NRL players continue to speak out against a rule change that will be trialled tomorrow night. In the Broncos Storm game, the team that concedes points will be given the choice of kicking off or receiving. Socceroo Lucas Herrington has started his first match for Hull, beating Stoke City on penalties in the EFL Cup. Serena Williams and Carlos Alcaraz have won their opening mixed doubles match at the US Open. And British rugby league legend Sir Billy Boston has died at the age of 92. You're up to date. That's the latest news and sport.
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11: Partly cloudy overnight, getting down to 7 degrees. Tomorrow, partly cloudy with light winds and a top of around 16. Looking further ahead, Friday, a shower or two with a top of 15. Saturday, cloudy with the slight chance of showers and a top of 15. Cloudy on Sunday with an expected top of 16 degrees. On the bay, southerly winds 10 to 15 knots, seas below a metre.
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0: I think the world is in a bit of a shock today. I've never seen an outpouring of emotion for and beautiful goodwill towards someone like the outpouring for Dolly Parton. Whether you're 15 years old, 25, 30, 80 or 100, there's something about Dolly Parton that has touched people's lives. It's something about her. And I'd just like your memories of Dolly or your opinions on what I've just said, because it just seems, and to watch, I didn't see all the news, television news tonight, but beautiful tribute on Channel 10 News to Dolly Parton, because there's sort of some universal appeal of someone extremely special, someone who's real, someone who's come from, you know, a poor beginning and gone on to become a world star, even though a lot of people were told her, no, you're not going to make it, sweetheart. Wonderful 3693. But also, I would love to hear from you about your favourite, over time, your favourite country music stars. Because Dolly, you know, Dolly became a world star and never really deviated from her country music roots. Wonderful 3693. Would love to hear your thoughts of hearing the news of the passing at 80 of Dolly Parton today. Wonderful 3693. Hello, Meryl.
1: Hi, Dennis. I haven't met Dolly, but I am the pickup spot for children that have ordered her free books.
0: Imagination Library.
1: Yes, and for some time in the shop, I had a cardboard cutout, life-size of Dolly, and we had lots of people come in to take their photo next to her, and I was thrilled to see that I was just a tiny bit taller than she is.
0: Hey, Meryl, how wonderful, and how wonderful that your Rainy Day Books has been a sort of a part of Dolly's journey.
1: Yes, it was a separate part, I think, where they went to schools and the kids have to sign up, or the parents have to sign up to get the books, and then they need to pick them up from somewhere, which was my shop, for the local area anyway. But there's other ones where they post them directly to them. I'm not sure about that. But, yeah, it's a lovely thing, and I hope it's going to continue.
0: And the family have said everything is going to continue as it was, which is a lovely thing. Let's hope that happens. But the other thing there, I mean, the Imagination Library would have been probably because she came from a family of 12 children, and probably because she has used her star power to promote something that wasn't available to her in her childhood.
1: Well, I don't know that it was her in her childhood. It was her dad that couldn't read.
0: Oh, dad, right.
1: Yeah, and she could, but, you know, she went into this whole thing to help what she called dirt poor families. It's quite an interesting idea and amazing. I wish more multimillionaires would do something as productive as this.
0: That would be, that's a very good bit of advice. A little bit of philanthropy is a very, very good thing. And it can remain silent or it can be public as you like. Meryl, thank you. Hello, Wayne.
2: Oh, good day, Dennis. Yeah, very sad that Dolly Parton has passed away. Mm-hmm. I don't know if people realise that she came to Melbourne about three times. And in 1979, she hosted Countdown with Molly. And the ABC are going to play it this Friday, the whole show.
0: Oh, isn't that great? Isn't that great?
2: Yeah, it was a really good show and she hosted it with Molly. And I was really surprised that she donated $1 million towards the COVID vaccine.
0: I didn't know that, Wayne.
2: Yeah, back in, you know, 5 years ago, she helped create the vaccine in America.
0: There you go. Wayne, thank you. Did you have a favourite Dolly song, or did you just like her persona, everything about her?
2: Yeah, everything about her. I like the song you just played a couple of minutes ago, Here We Come Again. That was a good one. Yeah.
0: She wasn't just a singer, actress. She was a great songwriter as well. And the philanthropic work, brilliant. A wonderful contribution to life around the world. Wayne, thank you. Hello, Alfie.
3: Oh, how do you do?
0: Well, I do okay. Thank you.
3: Okay. Now, listen, there's two things. Okay, well, my father was with Dolly was Island in the Stream. But, listen, 37 years ago, Dennis, we had the pilots' dispute, the pilots'
0: yes.
3: strike.
0: Yep.
3: Now, we all did a bit of a get-together in town and stuff like that. But I want to tell you a story. I just heard... when I was home here, I heard a song. Now, it was called Bow River.
0: Bow River?
3: You would know. Yeah. Cold Chisel type of thing.
0: Right.
3: Bow River. Anyway, we went to a place called Argyle out of Perth.
0: Right.
3: And, you know, I've got a few things about it. There was hills around and stuff like that. And we had some hostesses on board, of course. And then on the way, I said, well, how are they going out there? They said, oh, they're asleep. They're asleep. But, you know, anyway, so I made a PA because I looked at the topography of there and I saw a Bow River, B-O-W.
0: Anyway, Bow River. I thought you said Doe River. Yep, okay.
3: No, Bow River. So I said over the PA, well, you know, boys, ladies and gentlemen, we'll be there in half an hour. It's 32 degrees. And I said, next thing you'll know, you'll be back in Bow River again. Just to think that these guys might have been in a mine in Bow River. Anyway, so I said to the flight attendant, what did they say? I said, oh, yeah, a few clap, but they're all asleep.
0: Oh, there you go. You did your best. Alfie, thank you for your call. That's Andy, good evening to you.
4: Hi, g'day. I've got a couple of dollies, of course. One of them is... Maybe people know about the one, Miss Parton. You look so great. Thank you for coming back to Australia, and so great to see you. And may I say, your hair is looking fantastic.
0: Wow.
4: She said, "Honey, it wasn't in the room at the time."
0: Right. Yes, she had lots of great lines. I don't know whether she had them written for her or whether she thought of them. Andy, that is another great example. It's 10:15, back with Arthur, Sandra, Edo, and your memories of Dolly Parton and also favourite country music stars of all time, because Dolly was one of those performers like Glen Campbell, like Kenny Rogers, who made people say, actually, I enjoy this music. Wonderful 3693.
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0: 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Oh, so good. We'll take a break, and then we'll be back with movies and streaming ideas with Paul Harris. 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

0: it goes into great detail in the events of 2022 during the deportation scandal, could we call it that?
1: And the, oh, yes, yes.
0: The vaccines, in a hotel for several weeks before his visa was cancelled. No hard feelings. He came back the next year and won the Open. And this is another part of his aspect. He was really, he believes in his own freedom, and he believes, and I think he's sincere about this, although I disagree with him, rules don't apply to him because he's a champion.
1: Oh, no, I disagree with that.
0: Well, I do too, but that's he actually says that. And on the other hand, he's a very devoted husband. There are interviews with his wife, Jelena. His adoring children just worship him. Andre Agassi.
1: He's down the Surf Coast, yep.
0: Yes. Andre Agassi coached him for a short while and claimed that one of the aspects of his personality was that he can't allow his heart to get in the way of his head. So very, very, very brutal in a way, but very, very professional. This is a fascinating documentary, and I hate saying this about sports documentaries, but I often say it. You don't need to be a tennis nut to enjoy it. There's interviews with Rafael Nadal and also someone who rarely turns up on screen, Pete Sampras.
1: Oh, I haven't heard of Pete Sampras since he waved his tennis racket goodbye to us all.
0: And the usual suspects are Jim Courier's interviewed and John McEnroe's brother.
1: Who was also a very good player.
0: Yes, yes. Well, it was something I learned watching the show. But it's really good. It's on Amazon Prime. And as I said, the story's not over yet.
1: What would you give this out of 10?
0: Give it 7.5.
1: Novak Djokovic, The Wolf in Winter on Amazon Prime, 7.5 out of 10. Daryl, good evening.
2: Good evening. I listen with interest when you're talking about champions. The difference between a good player and a champion is mindset. And because I've been a little bit involved in sport, you'll find that the champions do think differently, and that's what does make them champions. And there are many and varied ways to bring yourself to a peak of performance. McEnroe is one way through aggression. Djokovic will be another. Newcomb will be another. So it just depends on the individual on what brings them to their peak of performance. And
1: that's very interesting.
2: That's the difference.
1: That's interesting. I heard Jimmy Connors interviewed yonks ago when he was at the top of his game, Daryl, and he said the only difference between the player who's in the a player who's in the top 10 and the player who's in the 80s in world rankings is what's above their shoulders.
0: Djokovic has asked, "What's your future? I could be here in 5 years. I could be here in 15."
1: Still.
0: Yes. Now, that's he's proving things to himself, like making comments like that. Indeed, I could certainly see him around for a few years. Maybe the five-year estimate's not so far out.
1: Wonderful 3-6. Sorry, wonderful.
0: Tennis is an outlet, and it's not just physical, it's psychological.
1: Very interesting. And his strength of mind has obviously served him extremely well. Text from Samantha, the invite, the life of Chef Anthony Bourdain. Great watching.
0: Yes, and that's now available to watch on the streaming services.
1: Excellent. I'll be having a look at that. Wonderful 3693. Arthur, good evening.
3: Good evening again, Dennis, Paul and Miriam. Arthur. Now, Paul, up to 3 on John Wick 3. I think it was with Donnie Yang. I heard 4 was made, and I was just wondering if it ever came out on a DVD or Blu-ray.
0: Now, how many of them have you seen?
3: I'm pretty sure I went up to the one with Donnie Yang, the martial arts master. That would have been 3, wouldn't it? Unless I'm mistaken.
0: Yes, I've got one. That was number 3. I lose count. I think this franchise is going to continue. And there's probably going to be a new entry every second year, I'd say, at least. But the last one, there is definitely going to be a Chapter 5, put it that way.
3: Right. Any chance that Paul would be available on Blu-ray? I know it's hard. I've got a contact who can get them in K-Disc, Blu-ray or DVD, please.
0: Yes, because Chapter 4 came out 4 years ago. Oh, no, hang on. No, 2023. So, yeah, that would definitely be out. Don't know who's releasing it. Maybe your contact can help you.
1: Good on you, Arthur. Thank you very much for your call. Paul, don't say good luck. Oh, sorry, old guy.
0: This is a coming-of-age mother-daughter drama aimed at a teenage audience and produced by Adam Sandler. Now, I don't know if Adam Sandler's been ever accused of nepotism, but he's got two daughters, and one of them's already been in films that he's produced, and now in this new one, which Adam Sandler isn't in, his younger daughter, Sophie, stars in it. And she's quite good in this. She's a teenage high school student, and she's doing musical theatre. She wants to work in musical theatre, and she's doing a high school musical, and the school's putting on a production of Waitress. I found that interesting because we just had the situation where wasn't Waitress jettisoned? It didn't make it to Melbourne?
1: Yes.
0: Anyway, her mother, Elizabeth, is suffering from cancer, or has in the past, and she's recently had a relapse of her original diagnosis. So she's got all these problems at school. She's got to develop her confidence and performance skills. And, you know, with Johnny Young's recent death, that's what everybody was talking about who worked with him, that, you know, he was a great mentor figure. And that comes home to you in this film. She's got to cope with developing her acting skills, singing, also her relationship with her mother, and who's terminally ill, and her best friend. They have an up and down relationship. Also, the guy she's playing her romantic interest in the play, in the film, is Jack Champion. He's the school heartthrob, and she develops a crush on him.
1: Oh.
0: So you've got all these interesting things happening. And I'm reluctant to give away the ending, but it's a very beautiful ending where her mother is too ill to attend the performance at the high school auditorium. So they do something rather special. I'll just leave it at that.
1: Yeah, leave it at that. Netflix, Old Guy, out of 10?
0: No, that was Don't Say Good Luck.
1: Oh, sorry, Don't Say Good Luck. Out of 10?
0: 7.5.
1: 7.5. We'll take a break. More, and your calls are welcome. If you've got something that Paul hasn't mentioned that you've seen and you've gone, oh, this is really good. 133-693. Back soon.
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1: Almost 3 to 11, lots to talk about after 11 o'clock tonight, but Paul Harris is with me. We're talking movies. Is there something you've seen on streaming, or you've been to the movies and you've either liked it or loathed it? 133693. Paul, Old Guy, Netflix.
0: Old Guy stars Christoph Waltz, who's the actor who starred in a couple of Quentin Tarantino's films. He was in Inglourious Basterds and Django Unchained, a two-time Oscar winner.
1: Sometimes you have Quentin Tarantino near you, Paul.
0: Yeah, I haven't seen lately, Dennis. You know what I mean? I'm pretty busy. I said I'm gonna make one more film, but I've been waiting on for 10 years. You know, I said, yeah. What can I say? Okay. I hate doing that.
1: No, you probably hate doing it late at night when someone else might be in bed and you're screaming in the lounge room.
0: Anyway, in this film, he's the old guy of the title. He's an aging contract killer. And in 30 years, he hasn't messed up a single job. He's very proud of his kill rate. But I'm just telling you the story.
1: It's not putting out main courses at a restaurant or, you know, selling beautiful cars. He's happy with his kill rate. Good on him.
0: Yeah, well, he's a hitman, you know. So anyway, he's suffering from arthritis in his right hand. And anyway, he's now forced to act as a mentor to a young Generation Z hitman played by Connor Hoffman, who is the son of the late Philip Seymour Hoffman. A bit suspicious of this young guy because he paints his fingernails blue. He's a teetotaler. He doesn't smoke. What kind of macho man is he? Anyway, they've got to go off and carry out this hit. And it's pretty silly. Interesting, Arthur Rang before talked about John Wick. The film emulates the John Wick style with lots of shootouts and silly gags about, you know, the different generations. And it's directed by Simon West, who years ago did Con Air and Expendables 2. I expected a lot more of this. Oh, Lucy Liu's also in it, but she doesn't have that much to do. So I'm speeding through this one. I'm only giving you 6.5 out of 10.
1: 6.5 out of 10 for Old Guy on Netflix. 7.5 out of 10 for Don't Say Good Luck. And your first one tonight was 7.5 as well, which was?
0: Djokovic.
1: Yes, that's right. Hey, Paul.
0: Yeah.
1: Anything you want to leave us with, my friend?
0: Oh, listen, someone stole my limbo stick.
1: Really?
0: Yeah, how low can you go?
1: Thank you. I'll talk to you next Wednesday night, Paul Harris.
0: Bye.
1: Goodbye now. Bye.
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19: AW News. Good evening, I'm Jamel Wells. The chance of another interest rate rise is growing, even though inflation has eased slightly. Federal Politics Editor Michael Packey.
20: New figures show consumer prices rose 3.5% over the year to July. This is down on the June reading, but still above the Reserve Bank's target range. Housing, food and recreation were among the prices to increase. KPMG Chief Economist Brendan Rinn says the recent lift to pay rates is now being passed on to consumers.
21: The biggest cost driving those businesses is wages.
20: Treasurer Jim Chalmers says the reduction in inflation should be welcomed.
22: Now, we know Australians are under pressure, but more than acknowledging that, we're acting on that.
20: Analysts believe the Reserve Bank may have to consider an interest rate hike at its next board meeting to try and push inflation down further and faster. Michael Packey reporting.
19: The Prime Minister is confident jurisdictions will embrace his AI reforms despite some pushback. Developing a national artificial intelligence policy has been a key issue at a national cabinet meeting. Anthony Albanese wants data centres to generate their own renewable energy to reduce pressure on the grid. Queensland Premier David Crisafulli says his state will use a mix of energy sources.
23: We've got a really big point of difference, and that is that we own distribution, transmission, generation. Each state will have a point of difference. We believe that we can control our data sovereignty and enable that energy mix to bring those data centres on.
19: At least one Australian is missing after a flash flood on the Tibet-Nepal border. At least 22 people have died. Around 400 are missing. Back home, an inmate has been stabbed at Bathurst Jail in New South Wales. The man's been taken to hospital in a stable condition. Police and corrective services are investigating. Human remains have been found in the search for a 37-year-old Melbourne man missing since August 19. Police say Khaled Malas was shot after a dispute about a debt. A 56-year-old man has been charged with intentionally causing serious injury. Officers say they'll consider alternative charges. The WA government will appeal against a court ruling that awarded an Indigenous community $150 million. The federal court awarded compensation for cultural losses caused by Fortescue mining their land without permission. In finance, one Australian dollar buying 71.8 US cents.
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19: Broncos coach Michael Maguire says he had hoped to give Adam Reynolds every chance to finish the season. The skipper announced his immediate retirement on Monday with two games left. Maguire says it was time.
25: It got to the point where he said, look, Madge, I'm done. I don't pick a team until the Tuesday. He came out on Monday. So in my eyes, I was going to give every opportunity to try and get there. And that's what Reno and I spoke about. But it came to a point on Monday night where he just said, look, it's enough. I'm done.
19: West Coast's Harley Reid will miss the first two games of the 2027 AFL season after failing to overturn his ban at the tribunal. He's suspended for a dangerous tackle on Hawthorn's Jai Newcombe. Wallabies coach Les Kiss is expected to name Joseph Suaalii on the bench for Sunday's test with Argentina as the star centre returns from a hamstring injury. You're up to date. That's the latest news and sport.
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19: Partly cloudy overnight, getting down to 7 degrees. Tomorrow, partly cloudy with light winds and a top of around 16. Looking further ahead, Friday a shower or two with a top of 15. Saturday cloudy with a slight chance of showers and a top of 15. Cloudy on Sunday with an expected top of 16 degrees. On the bays, southerly winds 10 to 15 knots, seas below a metre.
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0: Dolly and Islands in the Stream. Any memories of Dolly Parton or bits and pieces that you've admired over time, we would love to hear from you during this hour on 133693. I just want to touch on something that has happened to me only in the last few hours. The beginning of the program tonight, talking cars with James Ward from drive.com.au, and I mentioned the fact that over the next few days I'm going to be driving a little Alfa Romeo, Ibrida Junior, within 15 minutes on my phone, up comes Alfa Romeo promotional stuff. Heavens above, who's listening to me? I hope a large audience and radio. Well, that seems to be the case over the last 7 years or 11 years before that as well. But honestly, it's like technology has just got an ear to what we're doing. Has anyone else had some sort of weird thing like that where, you know, you're talking, I'll put it out there right now. I've just got my phone close by here. I want to buy a Rolls Royce. Or a Bentley. Let's just see if something comes up on my phone in the next 15, 20, 30 minutes to say, okay, here's a little bit of information about the latest Bentleys or Rolls Royce. I hope they don't ask me for a credit card because I ain't buying. 133693. Have you had a weird or slightly unsettling technology moment? Doesn't bother me particularly, but it's just amazing the power of technology and algorithms. 133693. I mentioned in the last hour talking about Dolly Parton. Country music stars that you've really enjoyed over the years. Regular listeners will know that I'm a huge fan of Glen Campbell. He was one of the ones who sort of took country music into the mainstream charts with songs like Rhinestone Cowboy and many, many others. Richard Alignment, all the songs from Jimmy Webb. But who have been some of your country music stars, either here in Australia or internationally, and Dolly moments as well, and Dolly memories? And also, when is the last time you did something truly, truly selfless? You've helped someone. Someone has dropped a wallet. You've found it. You've returned it to the local police station. When's the last time you did something truly selfless, and how did you feel? I bet it felt good. 133693. It's 11 past 11. Just recapping those. Weird or slightly unsettling technology moments. Someone told me, a mate of mine, Grant, lives down the road from where I live. He said to me, Dennis, did you hear about the woman driving an electric car? And she reckons that she, 2 weeks, almost 2 weeks after she'd had a conversation with someone, the car replayed her conversation to her. Now, I didn't buy it, I've got to say, but that is what the claim was, that the car started replaying a conversation from 2 weeks earlier, an electric vehicle. I don't really accept that, but there you go. 133693, weirder or slightly unsettling technology moments. Your favorite country music stars, locally or internationally. Favorite Dolly Parton memories, of course. And when was the last time you did something truly selfless? Hello, Brian.
1: Hello, Dennis. How are you?
0: Yeah, good, Brian. Welcome along.
1: Thank you. You were talking about your experience with the Alfa Romeo.
0: Yes.
1: And why I'm calling is to relay an experience our son told us about a week or so ago. He lives in the United States.
0: Mm-hmm.
1: And he says if the United States become a surveillance state where everything you say is heard and you are seen from all angles. And he described an example. He said he was talking to a friend on his mobile phone, to their mobile phone.
0: Yeah.
1: And that he was thinking of selling his house. He started to get offers of people interested in his property.
0: So this is from what he was not talking about, but what he was thinking about.
1: No, he expressed an interest.
0: I did. He did express.
1: Verbalized,
0: yeah.
1: It. He spoke to a friend and said, you know, I think I might put my house on the market. A couple of days later, from quite independent parties, he started to get letters of interest or emails or whatever. He didn't say what it was, expressing an interest and want to know about the house he was thinking of selling.
0: Now, it's interesting, Brian, because it's not like the old where the switchboard operator was plugging in, you know, to cross to Mrs. Smith's house in Colac or whatever. It's not that sort of listening. It is simply picking up something, some sort of word or vibe that he's given out.
1: Rather than sort of the vibe in the vapors, you know, the concern has been that we shouldn't have Chinese phones because we don't know what we say into them, where it goes, you know, something like that. This was not from China. This was, the interest came from people in the States, maybe in his local town or in the area of the state where he lives. The point is, he was having a private conversation from one phone to another to a friend, mentioned this, and obviously some party picked this up. And was in effect listening, heard what he said.
0: Is it someone actually listening, or is it computers just picking up words like cell, home? It's really interesting conversation, Brian, isn't it? Because it's...
1: I can't answer that because I don't know.
0: No, neither do I.
1: The interest is, the thing is, it's concerning.
0: Yes, it's...
1: Nothing you say or do goes unseen. You know, and this is why when you come to the United States, they look at your social feed, what you've been saying, what you've been doing.
0: Oh, yes, I've heard about that. That's amazing. And it's a breach of privacy to the max. Brian, thank you. That's really interesting. Cameron, hello there.
2: Hello, Dennis. How you going, mate?
0: Good, Brian. Craig. Karen. Cameron, sorry.
2: That's okay.
0: Sorry.
2: That's right.
0: I've just had a

0: Cameron, go ahead.
1: Okay, favourite country western singer, Dolly Parton. She just, her music, her devotion to humanity, just a wonderful human being all around. Loved her. We watched 9 to 5 tonight and toasted, Louise and I toasted with a glass of Dolly champagne.
0: Hey, was it, are you serious? There was actually a Dolly champagne, or have you called it a Dolly champagne?
1: No, it's actually Dolly Parton's. Actually had a brand champagne, bubbly, she bought out a while back, and we got a bottle tonight, and we toasted for her.
0: So that's freely available here in Australia?
1: Yes, yes.
0: Hey.
1: And also to mention two selfless acts I've done, Dennis.
0: Yes, what have you done?
1: One big, one small. One big was a few years ago. Remember that hot summer we had in 2022 that was sweltering? It was like 40 plus, and it was just, I was going home from work and a lady had pulled over on the side of the road, and I pulled over to help her out, and she said, I ran out of petrol. Would you believe she was 100 metres away from a petrol station? I said, right, well, I'll pull up. So I pulled up my old Fairlane. She put the car in neutral and I pushed her, Blues Brothers style, into the petrol station, and she filled her car up and she was on her way.
0: On your own you pushed it?
1: Yeah, it was like a Hyundai, so just this little car.
0: Oh, okay.
1: Pushed it 100 metres, straight in like the Blues Brothers when they ran out of petrol, and yep, she got petrol and was on her way.
0: Hey, did she sling you anything?
1: No, just a thank you, a cheery smile. And the second helpless act was a friend of ours did a bingo function at night for drag bingo, and he lost his keys. And we're looking for this perimeter key for his brand new car, and we're retracing our steps. Went back upstairs to the function, came out 5 minutes later, key in hand, I said, there you go, there's your key. He left it upstairs with his bingo kit.
0: Oh, boy. Car keys or anything like that, just... it's panic mode when you don't know where you put them or where you might have put them in some spot you've never put them before. Cameron, well done to you. Selfless acts. I'd love to hear about these. Wonderful 3693. Karen, good evening.
2: Hi, Dennis. I've got a selfless act. It's nothing major, but years ago when I was working in the tourist places cleaner. I'm sitting down with one of my workmates and we're having a coffee. And it was the middle of June. It was freezing.
0: Right.
2: And we had coats on and everything, you know. And this is the young girl there with just a T-shirt, shivering like anything, sitting almost next to us. And I said, look, are you all right? And she said she'd been out all night, you know. And I said, are you hungry? And she said, yes, I didn't have much better circumstances. I gave her $10 to go and get a coffee and sandwich.
0: Good on you.
2: It's all the least you can do, really, isn't it? I don't know what her background is, but that's only a minor thing. Now, with the technology, I got a phone call today saying, oh, I'm from the technology department of Tesla. And I thought, what? You got a Tesla.
0: You're buying an electric car, are you, Karen?
2: No, and I've been getting weird calls. I got a call yesterday from someone saying, oh, you've spent on your Visa card $2,000 here and $2,000 there. And I thought, oh, my God, I haven't even got a Visa card, so I just hung up. I would imagine. Like you said, if you want to cancel it, press number one. I thought, I'm just going to hang up, you know.
0: I tell you, there's too much for us all to process every day, Karen, these days. You look at emails, you look at things, you go, oh, is this for real? Or it's just too much for everyone to sort of get on top of. Karen, thank you very much for your call. It's 19 past 11. Weird or slightly unsettling technology moments. I mentioned an Alfa Romeo in the motoring segment tonight, and within 30 minutes, I had Alfa Romeo bits and pieces popping up on my phone on Instagram feed. Wonderful 3693, when's the last time you did something truly selfless? And memories of Dolly Parton and also your favourite country music stars over the decades. Wonderful 3693.
3: G'day, Tony here. 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
0: 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Weird or slightly unsettling technology type moments. I spoke about Alfa Romeos in the first 30 minutes tonight. Within 20 minutes after that, up comes Alfa Romeo stuff on social media, on my phone. Your favourite country music stars over time and memories of Dolly Parton and... when was the last time you did something for someone else, something truly selfless? Hello, Judy.
12: Hi, Dennis. Ah, Judy. First time caller to you.
0: Hey, good on you.
12: A recorded singer I am for charity, but one of my favourite country artists is Adam Harvey, and the song is You've Got a Friend. It said, when the good times roll, count your friends, and when the chips are down, count again. It's one of the best songs about a friend.
0: I saw a thing of Adam Harvey on social media today, and I've forgotten who he was standing with. There was a special thing in somewhere in Queensland or New South Wales. He's from my hometown of Geelong.
12: I know. If you can, it's amazing. I think he's very big in America now. But if you can play that song, it's so important to everybody about life and who is a really good friend.
0: So it's called You've Got a Friend, but it's not the old James Taylor You've Got a Friend.
12: No, it's Adam Harvey's song. He's got such a beautiful, deep, resonant voice.
0: Yes, he has.
12: But it's just called You've Got a Friend.
0: We'll try and find it, Judy, And we'll try and find it.
12: It's on YouTube, I know. I've got it stuck on my regular play because it's just such a good... I know all the words.
0: Good on you, Judy. Thank you. Thank you very much. And he's one
12: and
0: of our
12: rest
0: great...
12: Rest in peace. Rest in peace, Donny.
0: Yeah.
12: Okay.
0: What was it about Don... Oh, hang on. Here he is, Adam Harvey.
12: That's it. That's it.

there. And we've all lost our way, had a price to pay, but trusting long before return.

0: There it is, Elvis and the Lonesome Cowboy. Gosh, he did everything. He did gospel, he did rock and roll, he did just standard love song ballads. He did absolutely everything. Chris, good evening.
1: I've been watching this about this country western singer, although Dolly Parton, but I was never into I wasn't into that genre. I find that country western voice people use very confronted, and I can't explain why.
0: But hang on, Chris. She hasn't got a country and western voice. She's just a country singer.
1: No. I don't mean her singing. I mean when people speak like that, like that sort of the way they say. Oh, because I grew up in the metropolitan, but I did spend about 14 months up in Albury Wodonga. And did you know Albury Wodonga? They're not. It's not actually a country town. It's more metropolitan in the sense that they're in the 80s and 90s. And the reason why that is, there's a simple explanation. It was first ever regarded satellite city, like your city of Greater Geelong is a satellite city, Bendigo, Ballarat. Yeah, like the bigger, like the more like city life, but in regional areas. But apart from that, I was regularly coming home from the Gladstone Park Hotel, crossing the road and playing chicken whip for cars doing 100 kilometres in a 70 kilometre zone. And I was sitting at the bus stop. I was telling my former support worker, Virginia. I said, quit staying when I'm waiting for the bus. I'm always seeing a low floor car, like a Lamborghini Ferrari. I said, Virginia, we don't have $500,000 cars in the State District of Broadmeadows.
0: Well, they can pass through there, though, Chris.
1: She said it's probably just one of the cartels, because she's worked in all mental health services and everything. And,
0: But Chris, very expensive cars drive through all sorts of suburbs.
1: Oh, yeah, but I suppose when you get further down Esther North Airport, Esther North, my mate's got a $2.2 million place. He leases that. He charges $1,100. People will pay this. People got money. $1,100 a week rent. Because in Broadbeadows, our place of work was $550,000 now, but then it went to $460,000 to $660,000, but now it's now about $400,000 to $600,000 because of the cuts. But if anyone tells you in the extended areas of the State District of Broadbeadows, not the suburb, they say they have $1 million house, I have to keep a living because even though I've never owned a house or had a car, they're talking absolute rubbish. But I don't mind them pumping up their place.
0: Well, what did you find about Dolly's career that was confronting?
1: No, not about Dolly. I find people who speak just generally with that country, that slow sort of big tone. Because my supporter was amazed how I've got a very similar voice, the high notes like Morton, the lead singer of A-ha, with their famous song, The Sun Always Shines on TV. She did not know I could sing.
0: Yeah, but Chris, Dolly's just, they're accents from all over the world, and the changes from, if you go to different parts of different countries, accents change. I love it. I love hearing different accents.
1: She's very nice, and I'm sad to see her lost, but I watched it all day. And yet I've never watched anything else about Dolly Parton. I've seen, bits of Dolly, but I just find the way they talk in that country western type tone. I find that confronting.
0: It's not country and western, it's a southern accent. It's just an accent. The same as New Yorkers have an accent. And in England, if you go a very short distance, every accent will be slightly different. Chris, thanks for your call. Kyra.
2: Hello, Denden. How are you? I love Dolly Parton.
0: Yeah, we all did.
2: I loved her. She's very inspirational. She's good with the kids' books and that. I watched a bit of it today. Most of it today a bit. Bit of it brought a couple of tears to my eyes, but I like her.
0: The thing about Dolly is that you didn't have to necessarily, you didn't not like her music or anything, but you didn't have to, or you didn't not like a movie she was in. There was just something about her that was really special as a person.
2: Yeah, she had a magic touch. I'm feeling a bit for Miley today because that was a godmother and, Billy Ray Cyrus. I hear people talking, they don't know about the funeral yet, Dan. I'm not 100% sure. I'm about probably 45 to 50. I think I heard him saying this morning it could be private, Just the family wants it private or something,
0: That'd make sense.
2: Yeah. But, yeah, I've seen the Highwaymen when they were here many years ago. Johnny Cash and Willie Nelson and that. Do you know that Dolly Mate sang a few songs with Chris Christopherson too?
0: And oh, Willie? Yes, she did. And Willie, yes.
2: Yeah, Willie Nelson, and, yeah, I liked all the songs that she sang, and I liked that song, you know, The Coat with Many Colours, and it was pretty sad, you know.
0: Very sad.
2: She was a very nice lady at 80, gee. I wonder what I'll be like at that age one day.
0: You'll be tearing up the dance floor, Kyra. Now, we do need to take a break. It is 26 to midnight. We'll take a break and be back with your calls. Have you had a weird or slightly unsettling sort of technology moment? You know, you're talking about Kellogg's cornflakes, and the next minute, or the next day, or the next hour, something comes up on your phone on social media that is referencing that exact product. 1-3693, favourite country music stars, Australian or international. And when was the last time you did something selfless, something truly selfless, helping someone else? Back soon.
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0: 1-3693. Some great text messages have come through. According to Paul, AI says EV cars can record conversations via mics in the infotainment systems. Yeah, I think they can record. It doesn't mean they do anything with it, of course. Kathy, I love this. I growled, we're talking about technology type moments, unsettling ones. I growled at the dog last week for peeing on the carpet. Later that day, while scrolling Facebook, an ad came up for carpet stain removal. Thank you very much, Kathy. Thank you very much also to Craig. I think if you could, Dolly Parton, sum up Dolly Parton in one word, it would be genuine. What an absolute legend. Yes, indeed. That is, very, very well put. 133-693. Here are the topics. Weird or slightly unsettling technology moments. In other words, you're sitting with someone at a coffee shop. You're talking about, buying a Maserati. And the next minute, or not the next minute, but maybe the next half hour or the next half day, something comes up on your feed on social media about buying a Maserati or some ad for a new Maserati car. Have you had that kind of experience? 133-693. Your favourite country music stars, either Australian or international. I would have thought John Williamson might be nominated here. Could be an oversight from all of us. John just came to mind for me. And also, when was the last time you did something selfless, something for someone else, and felt really good about doing it? Hello, Brendan.

0: around the circle. You know, when I got married, when I first got married, then we bought a family home, and then I sadly got divorced and I had to move again. I moved, as I said, within 2 kilometres.
1: You would know everyone in your local shops. You would know your neighbours. You would have a real community vibe going on.
0: Oh, absolutely, absolutely.
1: And that's one of the most special things in life. So to go to another country and start afresh, that is not really an option ever.
0: Not for me.
1: Not for anyone.
0: I don't think so. I don't think so. I'm not really complaining to the point where I can't live or anything, but it's shrinking. It's just shrinking. But the government doesn't want, they want you to die penniless.
1: Well,
0: and they don't necessarily want you to live penniless, but by the end of their life, they want you to have used all your income.
1: That's very bad governing if that is what the intention is, because often the money that is passed on, if there is money to be passed on to children or grandchildren or whatever, that is what helps take the burden off governments. So I'm hoping that's not what they're planning, Sarah, because that is probably the worst outcome that we could have for our country. Sarah, thank you for listening and calling. Is this the first time you've called?
0: Not at all, not at all. No, I call from time to time, but I don't actually call you that often. I listen to you, but I don't call you particularly that often.
1: Well,
0: I do call.
1: Good. It's not compulsory to call. It's only we hope we have lots of people who are listening. If people choose to call, that's wonderful, but you don't have to. 12 to midnight. Sarah, thank you very much for your call. And there would be lots of people listening who are feeling sort of in the exact same situation as yourself. Let's keep this chat going about unsettling technology moments. Not unsettling to being scared, but how come when I bring up in the first 20 minutes or 15 minutes of this program tonight about the fact that over this next week I'm going to have a couple of days in an Alfa Romeo, the next minute on my phone up comes Alfa Romeo bits and pieces on social media, on Instagram actually. Who are your favourite country music stars? With the passing of Dolly Parton, country music stars who you've loved over the years. For me, Glen Campbell, Mac Davis, Kenny Rogers, who are some of yours, either national, Australian ones, or international? And when's the last time you did something for someone else that you felt really good about? 133-693, back soon.
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1: It's 8 to midnight. 133-693. Hello, Cole.
13: G'day, Dennis. How are you, mate?
1: Yeah, good, Cole. Where are you calling from? Which part of the state or interstate or world?
13: Well, I was brought up in Preston, but I'm calling from Sandringham because that is my abode at the moment, which is much better than Preston, in my opinion.
1: Just
13: my opinion because I was brought up there and you know, when you walk down the street in Preston, you can say hello to somebody, they want to rip your head off, you know. When you say hello to somebody up here, it's great, mate.
1: But you're also near the water there, Cole. That's a bit of an added bonus.
13: That is an added bonus. I don't know whether I'd go swimming tonight, though. But I just wanted to talk to you about fame, Dennis. So have you ever met what I would call a fame hog?
1: A fame hog?
13: A fame hog, yes.
1: What's a fame hog?
13: Well, a fame hog is sort of somebody that equal talented, or maybe you might be more or less, doesn't make any difference, but pretty much equal talented. They don't want you to get your shit out there. They don't want you to get your stuff out there because you may say something wrong about them. And that is not the case in my case. You know, in my case, I don't particularly want to say anything wrong about anyone, but I may have somebody that is a bit of a fame hog in my life.
1: Ah, so someone who sees you as a threat and they don't want you to progress.
13: Maybe so, yes, maybe.
1: Yeah, I had one, Cole, back in the very early, dim, dark ages of my career, early career. I won't name who it was, but particularly unfriendly, and they're not around anymore. Anyway, that's fine. That's really interesting, Cole. I've never thought about it like that. So this is someone who might challenge you they feel threatened by you.
13: It would be absolutely no challenge to be on stage, screen, or anywhere, to tell you the truth. But yes, would challenge you. It would actually block you, you know, from doing what you need.
1: Yeah.
13: Basically,
1: but that probably
13: is what a performer needs is to get his shit out there and to get. To be seen, and these people would want it so because they feel it is a threat to them that you may say something that they may or may not have done in the past, and you have no intention of doing that in the first place. You know,
1: Cole, interesting perspective. We do need to take a break. Back shortly.
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1: Thank you to Mariam Salem, who has produced the program tonight. Audio producing Simon Owens. Thank you, Simon. Thank you to all the listeners. And here's the news. If you're a regular 3AW Nights listener, hey, tomorrow night, full program, 8 till midnight. I look forward to your company then. Here's a bit of Dolly in the coat of many colours.

0: 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AW News.
1: Hello, I'm Jack Fenwick. The Prime Minister has reached a number of agreements with states and territories at a meeting of National Cabinet in Sydney. The jurisdictions have all signed a new firearms pact, which will restrict gun ownership to Australian citizens. The leaders also pledged to accelerate policies to end gender-based violence and invest over $100 million to guard against bird flu. Anthony Albanese says it was a productive meeting.
2: I want to thank all the Premiers and Chief Ministers for the constructive engagement, working through our national interest, whilst, of course, always having in mind their jurisdictions.
1: At least one Australian is among nearly 400 people missing after a flash flood and mudslide washed away villages along the Nepal-Tibet border. The flood hit early on Wednesday, just north of Nepal's capital of Kathmandu. At least 22 deaths have been confirmed. The opposition argues Australia Post should be given stronger powers to inspect parcels suspected of carrying illegal cigarettes. A coalition task force has released a report outlining strategies to clamp down on the thriving black market. It also recommends cutting the tobacco excise by 80% and tightening enforcement across state and federal authorities. Labor MP Patrick Gorman says the Productivity Commission should move on after revealing they weren't happy with being called East Coast clowns by the WA Premier. Roger Cook made the comments after the Commission's interim report described the current GST arrangements as a costly mistake. The Prime Minister has since confirmed there will be no changes to WA's share. Mr. Gorman says it's a passionate topic.
3: Everyone will choose their language in their own way, but one of the things I like about Australian politics is that sometimes we go really hard, we say exactly what we think, and then once we've had a disagreement, we've got an outcome, and in this case, a fantastic outcome, we move on. And that would be my advice to the Productivity Commission as well.
1: The first teenager sentenced under Victoria's new adult time for violent crime laws has avoided jail, despite holding a knife to a taxi driver's throat during an aggravated carjacking. The girl was instead handed an 18-month youth supervision order, with a judge pointing to her age, traumatic upbringing and prospects of rehabilitation. A whale which became stranded in shallow water at a beach in Perth's southern suburbs has been sedated while specialists decide their next steps. Authorities have been at the beach since midday trying to rescue the animal. They've determined the humpback is suffering health issues and is not in a condition to be refloated. Officers will remain at the beach overnight. In finance, one Australian dollar is buying 71.7 US cents.
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1: The Wallabies are out to avenge their worst ever test loss when they face Argentina this weekend. Australia suffered a 67-27 loss in their last visit to South America. Fly half Ben Donaldson says the Pumas deserve respect.
4: If we get to a good start this week, it's just about, you know, how we can manage the game and put the foot on the throat and even finish the game off early. So they're a great side, and if you give them opportunity, they're pretty hard to stop.
1: Broncos coach Michael Maguire insists it was Adam Reynolds' decision to retire early, not his. New Essendon coach Mark McVeigh says the Bombers will pursue Toby Green if the Stars forward leaves GWS. Green is in Melbourne for meetings as he weighs up his future. And Aussie boxer Nikita Zhu has drawn with Ben Mahoney on the Gold Coast. That's the latest news and sport.
0: Eddie Maguire and Jimmy Bartel now have three episodes a week of the most insightful AFL podcast around. Eddie and Jimmy, available wherever you get your podcasts.
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1: Checking your weather around the country. Canberra, cloud clearing and a top of 18 degrees. Adelaide, mostly sunny, 19 the top. Perth, cloudy with a high chance of showers, most likely in the morning and a top of 18 degrees. Brisbane, a mostly sunny morning with a slight chance of a shower in the afternoon and 25 degrees. Sydney, cloudy, a top of 19. And Melbourne, partly cloudy with a top of 16 degrees.

0: the people that don't realize what happens besides potholes, which you can't avoid sometimes, like that gentleman rang me for about his car.
1: Yeah.
0: A lot of people, when they go over speed bumps, which are everywhere, they hit them too hard. Instead of slowing down and going over them slowly, they hit them.
1: Yeah, but sometimes you don't have a choice, though, do you? Because they just, you know, come out of nowhere.
0: Yeah, but the thing, what happens is, it throws your wheel alignment out.
1: Yes.
0: People don't realize it, but besides doing damage to your shock absorbers over a period of time, it puts your wheel alignment out, so you, once that happens, you've got wear on one side of your tire, and you wear your tires out long before they should. But just because your wheel alignment is not straight, when your wheels are running on the road, they're wearing on one side instead of even. So people forget that they hit the speed bumps too hard.
1: Yeah, no, that's I know that because I've done that too. I've had to have a wheel alignment when I was younger too. When I, you know, when I had a car when I was a young fella, I remember having to do a wheel alignment because hitting some potholes was an issue. Good to talk to you, John. Thank you so much. 1-3-1-8-7-3 is our number. I'm Phil O'Neill sitting in for Tony McManus for our listeners in Melbourne through 3AW and in Adelaide through 5AA and in Perth through 6BR. Otherwise, business as usual for our listeners in Sydney through 2GB, 4BC in Brisbane, 2CC in Canberra and also our regional stations. And you can try this number and get through if you want to give us a ring. 1-3-1-8-7-3. 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
1: Jackie says, how about Operation How's That? as in the Sherbet song. How's that? I like that. Operation Embezzlement, says Rob, and Operation Overseas Dial Tone. And Maureen says, Phil, you could have rhymed rainbow with elbow. Yeah, but I wasn't ready. I felt that he could have come at me, to be honest, with an easier word to do the rhyming for. Maybe I oversold the skills of being able to rhyme, but I thought I'd had it. You know, I thought I was going to impress him. Absolutely not in the least bit impressed. Gary says, don't forget, you can't find a word that rhymes with orange. I think I did, though. I think there was a word, wasn't there, that rhymed with orange. And was it Solange, Solange, or something like that? I think they disproved that, same as they disproved that myth about the frogs in a pan of boiling water. Apparently the frog goes into the boiling water when it's cold and doesn't realize that the water's getting hotter. And then, and you hear this all the time. People go, don't forget the old adage about the frog and the boiling water. And they, you know, use it to make a point in things that are completely out of context. Well, you can say to them, actually, that's been disproven now, because the frogs, once the water starts to get too hot, it just jumps out. So much for that. Terrible story, incidentally, coming out of the Nepal Tourism Board about this terrible avalanche. And they had flash floods going there as well. Hundreds of people, including an Australian tourist, reported missing after the avalanche of ice and rock triggered massive flash floods that swept through parts of Nepal on Wednesday, killed at least 95 people and widespread damage to villages and infrastructure. And apparently something like 384 of the tourists are still missing from the flash flood. And there are 291 foreign nationals from places like India, the United States, UK, South Africa and Malaysia that are missing in that ongoing story. Sydney Airport, speaking of ongoing stories, Sydney Airport probe into more incidents. So far, there have been 6 incidents at the Sydney Airport of near misses. The Australian Transport Safety Bureau is investigating 2 more aircraft incidents at the airport, taking that number of 6 since July 27. Isn't that amazing? That's something they'll look into. And also, I've been talking about these smart glasses. If you're joining us from Melbourne, Adelaide and Perth, I've got a real issue, a real bee in my bonnet about people being able to film other people with smart glasses. Just further to that, the story was on the 7:30 report about the young lady who was being filmed with smart glasses. Here's a further update on that.
13: I'd missed my train, so I had 40 minutes to wait in the station, so I just found a bench, and then pretty much immediately a man approached me.
14: I just see you now, like find you attractive, so I wanted to say hello.
13: Hi.
14: Yeah. I'm not looking for a girlfriend, don't worry.
13: In that moment, I didn't know I was being recorded, so it was purely just, I need to get out of the situation. And then a couple of days later, I was just scrolling through TikTok, and I saw a video about a guy just telling his story about being filmed. I was looking up, picking up girls, Meta Glasses, Waterloo, all of those into the TikTok search bar, and that's when I found his page, and I knew it from his voice and his face. It was definitely him.
1: There's a big, big problem with that, and I hope that, you know, I know that a few places in Brisbane now, swimming pools and the like are actually stopping that so people can no longer film other people with the Meta glasses. And that was Beck Knight, who was 17 when she was approached by a man wearing Meta glasses and filmed without her consent at London's busy Waterloo station. And I still feel like there's not been a lot of focus on that particular story. They could probably talk about more, although 7:30 report did do a story on that the other day. When Luke Boner pops in later on this morning, maybe we can have a chat to him about that. And also on the subject of Dolly Parton, we were talking about Dolly Parton a moment ago, and we'll catch up with Paul Cashmere from the music site noise11.com to talk about Dolly Parton. But people who went to the musical of 9 to 5 weren't aware that Dolly Parton had passed away until this moment.
15: Before we begin tonight's performance of 9 to 5, we would like to take a moment to remember the remarkable Dolly Parton, who has sadly passed away today. 9 to 5 was originally written and produced by Dolly, whose extraordinary talent, creativity and spirit are woven into every part of this work.
1: If you were at that musical, I wonder how that experience would have been after that. I mean, you wouldn't immediately want to embrace the music of Dolly Parton because you'd be in shock, wouldn't you? I imagine you'd probably have to go away and come back and see it. 4 to 1, back with more of your calls after this.
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1: Deb from Busby says, hang on, Phil, could forage rhyme with orange? It could if you didn't pronounce the orange. Probably if you said orange, forage. Fits together like a hand in a sock.
16: News is next. 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
29: Hello, I'm Jack Fenwick. At least one Australian is missing after a deadly flash flood hit the Tibet-Nepal border. The flood and subsequent mudslide swept through the Himalayan border region on Wednesday morning, killing at least 95 people. Nepal's tourism board said at least 340 foreign nationals had been reported missing. The Prime Minister claims there's a consensus on his AI plan, but it remains unclear if all states and territories agree. Federal politics reporter Nelson Scott.
30: Anthony Albanese wants to force AI data centres to generate their own renewable energy to help take pressure off the electricity grid. Queensland and the Northern Territory have previously rejected the idea, arguing the facility should be able to run on coal and gas. But at a meeting of National Cabinet today, Mr. Albanese says he's confident all jurisdictions are now on board.
31: We'll work together to form Australia's artificial intelligence laws.
30: However, Queensland Premier David Crisafulli is less convinced, hinting his state may still rely on a variety of power sources.
32: And enable that energy mix to bring those data centres on.
30: The National Cabinet meeting also saw new agreements on gun laws, bird flu and domestic violence. Nelson Scott, Canberra.
29: Economists are warning inflation is still too high and the Reserve Bank may need to consider another interest rate increase. Latest data shows consumer prices grow 3.5%, which is a decrease on the June reading. But the result is still well above the RBA's target range. Treasurer Jim Chalmers argues the reduction is a promising sign.
0: Inflation has come down again. It is very substantially below the forecast that we had at budget time just a few months ago. But we know that people are still under pressure, and we also know that inflation will bounce around as it returns into that target range in the coming months.
29: The Albanese government will cut Australia's annual refugee intake by a third, returning the quota to its long-run base of 13,750 next financial year to help reduce net overseas migration. The decision unwinds recent increases and breaks a long-standing Labor Party platform pledge to progressively lift the humanitarian intake to 27,000 places a year. Meta, the parent company of Facebook and Instagram, has agreed to a $24 billion Australian dollar settlement over claims brought by 47 US states that its platforms harmed children. The deal, which is subject to court approval, requires Meta to introduce certain rules for teenage users, including daily limits and nighttime blocks. In finance, one Australian dollar is buying 71.7 US cents.
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29: At the AFL Tribunal, West Coast has failed to overturn Harley Reid's two-match ban for a dangerous tackle against Hawthorn's Jai Newcombe. Reid will miss the first two games of next season. NRL players continue to speak out against a rule change that will be trialled in the Storm v Broncos Thursday night footy clash. In the game, the team that concedes points will be given the choice of kicking off or receiving. Sharks prop add-in Fonua Blake says the change rewards the wrong team.
2: I'm not a fan of it. It's sort of rewarding the team for getting scored against. So that's a strange rule change, I feel. I feel like it just takes the reward for scoring a try away from the team that scored a try.
29: Aussie boxer Nikita Zhu's fight with Ben Mahoney has ended in a split decision draw, leaving his chances of fighting for a title in the near future unclear. That's the latest news and sport.
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13: Checking your weather around the country. Canberra, cloud clearing and a top of 18 degrees. Adelaide, mostly sunny, 19 the top. Perth, cloudy with a high chance of showers, most likely in the morning and a top of 18 degrees. Brisbane, a mostly sunny morning with a slight chance of a shower in the afternoon and 25 degrees. Sydney, cloudy, a top of 19. And Melbourne, partly cloudy with a top of 16 degrees.
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1: Sitting in for Tony McManus, who's away. I don't know what happened to Tony. I just got the text from my boss earlier on yesterday afternoon saying, Phil, can you fill in for Tony? And I said, of course, I'd love to. So filling in for Tony on 3AW in Melbourne, also 5AA Adelaide, 6PR in Perth, and, of course, our regular listeners on 2GB in Sydney and also 2CC in Canberra and 5AA in Adelaide. 131873 is a regular number. You can use that too if you'd like to give us a call. Or if you want, you can use the other phone numbers that we'll get through as well. But 131873. Where's Siv gone? I saw him on the phone there a moment ago. Hello, Maggie. How are you? Phil, it's good to hear you back on the Mid-Dawn Show. Are you a pony? I don't know. Is that a euphemism? Oh, I see. It's the end of your Christian name. P and Oni. Sounds like the beginning of your surname, says Maggie. I would never be considered a pony. Maybe a Shetland at best. Also, hey, Phil, if you're so good at rhyming words, says Marion, what about find a word that rhymes with silver? Pilfer? Pilfer would rhyme with silver. Hudson with the H? Yes? Not necessarily so, no. Okay, right. What about word that rhymes with purple, says Marion? Murple? Hello, George. George wanted to go and see the Danby Cities. Looked it up. September 13 in Melbourne. Nothing available. Oh, no, that's a shame. Some more operation names for military operations, because they seem so ridiculous, even though it's adults that are coming up with them. Ron at Northlake said, what about Operation Underwhelming? I like that. Can you explain how interest rate hikes affect the economy? I can't, but I tell you who can. That would be Leith Van Onselen with the Treasury of Common Sense, and he's coming up this morning. And today, being a regular Thursday morning, it's Conspiracy Theory Thursday. We're going to talk about extremist adventures. That's coming up a little bit later on. And Dr. Carl Krusineski joins us on Thursday morning for the segment Ask Dr. Carl. I got a question from Paul who says, is spontaneous combustion real? Well, I thought about spontaneous combustion when I first heard about it. It freaked me out. I thought if you were paranoid enough and enough of a hypochondriac, you'd probably sit in the bath for a month. Well, that's Dr. Carl coming up. And also, we'll talk more about Dolly Parton with Paul Cashmere from noise11.com. 131873 is the phone number. Phil, tariff would rhyme with that. I didn't think about that. That's a good one too. And David, how are you? Does this mean you're filling in for Tony? You will be owed a day off by your boss? Well, remember, David, for last time, but no. The last time I filled in for Tony, it came up on the two Mondays. And so my boss said, well, you filled in for Tony on two Mondays. You don't normally work on Mondays, so you can have 2 days off. And I managed to stretch 2 to 5 with what my wife would call girl math. Because if I take, I take the Friday off and I took the Monday off and I wasn't back to Tuesday. I can't remember quite how I did it. I was very impressed with myself by actually managing to somehow get 5 into 2. It's the kind of mathematics you'd run by Dr. Carl Krusineski and he'd immediately shoot me down.
15: They're coming to take me away, haha. They're coming to
1: morning,
15: take
1: Siv, how are you?
17: Hey, Phil, they haven't taken me away yet, so you know.
1: But you did decide to have that as your intro music, so you only have yourself to blame.
17: Thank you. Appreciate that. Look, Yeah, I was just going to say, you know, people thought it was safe to be near their radios until I came on. And now what's happened is they're sleeping beside their dearest. They've rolled over. They almost kicked their dearest off the bed. And I've turned up. They don't know what to do for themselves.
1: No, you are a celebrity. No, as we know, when we did our outside broadcast for 2GB's 100th birthday.
17: You've seen it happen.
1: I did. I mentioned for the folks that didn't hear about it, Siv, regular caller, turns up.
17: Regular caller.
1: Yeah, I'm there. Clinton Maynard's there. The boss of the radio station's there. And I mentioned, look who's here. It's Siv. And automatically and immediately, everybody ran over wanting your autograph. You know, forget about the actual stars of the radio station. We just faded into insignificance.
17: The obscurity.
1: Well, there you're standing there with your Tom Cruise shades on.
17: I did have that going on, yes.
1: Do you know what's funny? Yes. And going back to the fact that for the folks that don't know, that you're blind. And I am, blind since birth. So when when I said to you, you look just like Tom Cruise, thinking you'd be impressed by that, I could have said anything because you don't know what Tom Cruise looks like.
17: No, I don't. I know he's a Scientologist. And I was thinking, you're not calling me one of those, are you?
1: Well, I mean, if you didn't know. Well, no, but if you were blind or even if you have great vision, how would you know what the appearance of a Scientologist would look like?
17: No, I wouldn't exactly know what the appearance of that would. I'd have to go with someone else's impression. But you see,
1: I don't think anybody would have an impression unless they said Tom Cruise, in which case we're back where we started.
17: We're back to the beginning. But just these Meta glasses, going to something a bit serious for a minute.
1: Yeah, of course, please.
17: I'm thinking about this, and I hear this, some of what you've heard. It's good for the vision impaired. As you know, I'm a thinking man. So why don't they do this, the Meta people, whatever? Okay, keep the features that are there for those who might have some sight issue, right, and take out the recording feature. Because I don't know whether you got to see the gold phone that I use, but my phone has recording features on it. It's got a film thing there. I can, it's a video player and a video camera. I've also got a voice recorder. I have already got recording features. I don't need it in the glasses. The only feature I would need in a pair of glasses is, you know, there's a post in front of you in about 30 centimetres.
1: Yeah, which would be very, very important and advantageous to you. Of course, absolutely.
17: But I don't need to be able to record, you know, some good-looking lady. I just don't need to do that. So what I would do if I were Meta, again, thinking man here, what I would do if I were Meta is, or if I were any of those manufacturers, if that's the feedback I'm getting, is I'd take out the recording feature and just keep the rest.
1: Yeah, well, that makes sense.
17: Well, that's what I would do, you know. It'd probably, but I don't know whether they would recoup the squillions they have to pay back now because they've agreed they're going to pay all that. They're going to pay, thanks to that trial that they were about to have.
1: Yeah.
17: They're going to pay and they're going to take out some features in there. Some of their other platforms.
1: Yeah, I've got a story on that. I'll get to that in just a sec. But my issue again. Yeah, and thank you. And my issue again just goes back to the fact that, okay, and people said to me when I said I don't like the idea of smart glasses and they're available at Kmart, they sold out, bang like that. So people have got them. People rang up and said, hang on a second, what have you got to hide, Phil? And I said, I've got nothing to hide. And other people said, well, hang on, everywhere you go now, you're being filmed as well. I get that. And also people said, and people said, you know, like if you hold up a phone, you can film people. And I said, I understand that. But there's just something insidious in my way of thinking if somebody has got a pair of glasses. I mean, you can see a phone most of the time. If it's in someone's top pocket, okay, you can't see that. But it just seems to me that anybody that's got a pair of glasses that can film people.
17: It's too sort of sneaky.
1: It is sneaky, right? It is. It's pervy. Yeah. And you've got maybe people filming kids. You've got, as an example of that woman who was in the UK, 17 years of age.
17: She had to get herself out of that situation. Yeah.
1: Exactly. And, you know, you don't realize you're being filmed. My other issue is that you could be having a private conversation with someone. And they could record it to what ends I don't know, but it just feels like everything, it goes against everything that I think the privacy is supposed to.
17: I would just say for glasses like that, you take out the recording feature because it's already
1: there
17: everywhere
1: else. But then again, but after that, then
17: the recording feature.
1: Yeah, but then it's just a pair of sunglasses.
17: to my point. It's my Ray Charles glasses that can talk.
1: Hmm.
17: And they can vibrate.
1: But it's great.
17: Get those features.
1: We had a gentleman that rang up, and I think his name was Bill, and he took me to task. He said, well, you don't understand. You haven't done your research on this, Phil, because people who are blind need these glasses. And I said, yeah, that's another perspective. He said, not everybody is using this for pervy reasons. And I said, absolutely.
17: Well, I would agree with that.
1: Yeah, 100% right.
17: But there are people who are. Mm. And my point is you have to look at ways to prevent people using it for that reason and keep the features that are going to be there helpful for others?
1: Mm.
17: Or is it a case where the features that are meant to be helpful for others can be misused like everything else in this digital world?
1: Well, that's right.
17: Is that where we are?
1: We are there.
17: I'm just trying to...
1: No, but you're right, we are there.
17: I'm just trying to knock this out.
1: Here's the thing. And I'm going to talk to somebody about this a little bit later on this morning about the whole AI technology thing. I've got a guy from the RMIT University. The thing is now, if you see a photo of anything on social media, no one's going to believe it's real. Because AI's come
17: dating on the internet now for that reason.
1: Yeah, but things have come that far.
17: With the AI, you can get somebody else's photo, you can do some voice cloning and voice stuff, and you can, put it all together.
1: Make it real.
17: Your AI generated, make it look real.
1: Mm.
17: And then, as I saw on, Current Affair last night, I think it was, some poor guy got absolutely scammed out of his money because he thought the lady he was talking to was real, but it was actually AI generated.
1: Well, that's it.
17: If I'm looking for a future Mrs. Siv, which I am, I would rather go on the prowl the old fashioned way.
1: We've got a dating competition coming up very soon, a dating program called Date with Siv, but we'll get back to that next week when I've worked out the health and safety regulations. That's right. But
17: I'm sure you'll get takers.
1: The thing is that if you go to the future where people will look back at 2026 and they'll see a photo, they will believe that sacrosanct. They'll believe that. And they'll take that as a great example of something that happened in 2026. It doesn't. It could be just a fake photo. Everything now, history can rewrite itself as it happens. And, 100 years in the future, like now when we look back at old photos, we know that they happened because there wasn't an AI. In the future, nothing like that will exist.
17: How are you going to be able to verify? How are you going to know whether that was AI generated, and how are you going to know? So I think, yes, and look, there are benefits to AI, no doubt about. It makes people's working life a hell of a lot. Like if you can, instead of taking, an hour and a half to write a complex report or complex document, it takes you 15 minutes or less. That's no bad thing. But if all these other things can happen, you've kind of got to weigh up your benefits and your risks.
1: Well, this is why we're here. We're here because we're lazy. That's why. That's how AI's managed to usurp humanity. By the way, Michael the Footy Tipper says there's a photo of Siv on Phil's Instagram page, which there is, and he said you look like Tom Cruise from Risky Business. But for you, I could say, gee, you look like Tom Cruise in Born on the 4th of July, or you look like Tom Cruise in Rain Man. It makes no difference.
17: I don't know I'd like to know what the guy out of Saving Private Ryan looks like.
1: You? Comparison do you want?
17: I'm the guy out of Saving Private Ryan or Saving Ryan's Privates.
1: That's it. Right. Okay. Say, you look like Matt Damon. It would just make no difference to you. Have a good night, Sid.
17: I wouldn't care.
1: Bye.
17: Okay, see ya.
1: And also on the text there too, Wayne came through and said, the Siv is a legend and a smooth operator. Well, maybe we can play Smooth Operator as his intro music when we start the Siv dating game. 131-873 if you want to give us a call, filling in for Tony McManus on Tony's usual stations. Alison, hang on, I'll get to you in a sec. And Wendy's on the phone. And a lot of people wanting to know more about Dolly Parton. We'll get to Paul Cashmere from Noise 11 to talk about that in a moment too.
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1: Colleague for Tony McManus this morning on 3AW Melbourne, 5AA Adelaide, 6PR Perth. In case you're thinking, hang on, that's not Tony. What's happened? They've dumbed the show down? Well, that's absolutely right, yeah. Rob says, with the operation names, talking about military operations and how ridiculous the names are, what about Operation Fiscal Touchdown or Operation Yes Master? And Maggie says, and I don't understand the context, but shivering quivers, perhaps an anxious archer. It feels like that's something I should do before I start talking, like, you know, the sort of red leather, yellow leather kind of thing. Warm up the tongue. Also, by the way, Dr. John says smart glasses are not really that smart. They just record. Maybe, you know, they should give you a view to amplify your intelligence and switch on the ethical lens option. Thing is with Dr. John, with this particular thing, is if you... And you've come to Conspiracy Theory Thursday, so we combined that. Why would you call it a smartphone when essentially what it does is completely the opposite? It dumbs us down, takes away what little intelligence we've got left, straight out of 1984, George Orwell, right? So rather than people getting smarter when they get a smartphone, they get dumber. Dumb the population down, easy to make them controlled. Okay, maybe, and that just came to me just then, that's because it is Conspiracy Theory Thursday, maybe that's why they called it a smartphone, because we'll go, oh, I need that because it'll make me smarter, when in fact it's completely the opposite. Ha, we got sucked in there. Julia said, maybe a good start would be allowing people with visual impairments to buy these type of glasses on a prescription basis. Maybe like SIM card buyers, which could legally be required to provide proof of ID. That's recorded in a database. Maybe these glasses should have a serial number if they don't already. See, she says, and I agree with this, it's fine for everyone to be outraged until it's one of their family or their friends who ends up on a smart glass recording made by a pervert or a deviant or whatever. And I absolutely agree with you, Julia. We can't allow this technology loose. Because there's bad people out there. You know, younger generation would completely disagree with me, but maybe it's an age thing too. Maybe as you get older, you get a little bit more suspicious too. Mark says, as we remember Dolly Parton, earlier this year I saw on my socials an artist called Bellas, or Bells if you like, and her journey led to the recording of a song with Dolly Parton called Son of Jolene, a sequel to Jolene. Could you play a bit of it? If I can find it, Mark, I certainly will. And Jackie, brilliant Jackie, Operation First Cut is the deepest. So you could bring in any 1980s bad song and, you know, or Operation Slice of Heaven. And you could add it to Operation and immediately you've got yourself a military operation there. Hey, Phil, this is from Wayne. Seeing as Siv wants to have a dating show, maybe you could organise for Siv to have a date with Wendy. I don't know. Wendy? Wendy?
2: Yes, hello, is that me?
1: Yeah, how are you?
2: Yeah, not too bad, thanks, Bill. How are you?
1: I'm very well. Now, we have two Wendys, and that's terrific, because the other Wendy, incidentally, would immediately argue with me if I said we're going to get, you know, a date with Wendy. Would you be interested in dating Siv?
2: No, not at the moment, thank you. No, okay. I've got too much going on with my daughter's stuff and whatever, so yeah.
1: Yeah, no, I've got to throw it out there. I mean, I don't want you to hang up and go, well, he said there was a date with a Wendy and I'm a Wendy and, you know, what's wrong with me? I just want to make sure that you're not feeling bad about that.
2: No, you could try the other Wendy.
1: No, don't worry. When the other Wendy gets on, we'll know all about that. Don't you worry about that.
2: Because I believe that the other Wendy lives up north in the beautiful northern part of Queensland, because I know a relative of mine went to Cairns one time and they came back and they said, oh no, that's God's own country.
1: Mm.
2: I've never been to Cairns, yeah.
1: I'm not going to replay the great moment that Wendy had. No, but did you hear it when...
2: Yes, I did hear it.
1: Well, Wendy was giving us a description of something on the radio, which we never repeat, but I think it's one of the great moments of radio. And I don't know if I told you, but when I did the 100th birthday celebration thing with Clinton Maynard on 2GB, and they said, the big man's going to be there. He's got some audio from his show he wants to play. Phil, do you have... This is Clinton's producers. Phil, do you have any audio from your show you'd like to play? And just a part of me thought, imagine if I just gave them that bit of Wendy describing what she described.
2: Yeah.
1: I'd never be on the radio again. It's one of the great moments. We should have a podcast where, I think I mentioned this before, where all the things that, you know, people have said that get us into trouble, we have that as sort of the X-rated, you know, adults-only version of the show.
2: Yeah, but the thing is, I mean, yeah, Wendy from up north, she's just being herself and natural and authentic, so, you know.
1: Absolutely. Nothing wrong with that. That's exactly right. And that's what they said. They said, why didn't you dump her? I said, because you couldn't, because Wendy didn't think she was being rude when she said what she said about the Brazilian wax.
2: And I think in the past she's actually said that she'd done nursing or something.
1: Yeah.
2: And I've actually worked with hospitals as well. And what happens is when you're working with people like, I'm not a nursing or doctor or myself or anything like that, but when you work with medical people like that, look, they think nothing. I remember sharing, like I worked for ACAT, the Aged Care Assistance Centre, one time, you know what I mean, one of the hospitals here in Brisbane.
1: Mm-hmm.
2: And when we'd sit, like, have our morning tea time or whatever, often the nurses would always revert back to stuff that you'd sort of think, oh, no, I don't want to hear this. You know what I mean? Because it's just like, it's like shop talk to them.
1: No, of course. And, you know, my wife sometimes says, oh, I don't want to go and see the doctor because I'm embarrassed. And I said, you know, look, trust me, there is nothing that doctor hasn't already seen. You know, this
2: yeah.
1: I mean, whatever your body part you're afraid of is just another page in the Lancet.
2: That's it. Yeah. Yeah. Well, I just wanted to pass on my condolences for Dolly Parton's passing for her family. But I did want to say, I Googled this afternoon to see when we actually went to see her, and it looks like we've been to her final tour that she came to Australia and to Brisbane. We went to the Brisbane Entertainment Centre, and what happened was I've been to a lot of concerts in my life, and I'm originally from Adelaide too. So I'm really a muso and everything, and I think I've told you in the past that I love the songs, like the Harvest Moon song that you played.
1: Neil Young, that's right, yeah.
2: I just love that song. Yeah, it's just some of the songs that you've played, you know, it was fantastic. But so I went to this concert for Dolly Parton. It was February 2014. And what happened was we were just amazed how many buses were coming in. We'd never seen anything like it. And when we asked some of the people, where were they coming from? You know, the people who were getting off the bus. Well, where are you guys from? Oh, Northern New South Wales, Townsville. Yeah. They were bussing people in like you've never seen anything like it. Yeah. I'm not kidding. And I don't know if you know Brisbane, the Boondoo Entertainment Centre.
1: Yeah, yeah.
2: My husband and I took our daughter when she was quite young, when Andrea Bocelli was here back then. It was like 2002 or something like that. And anyway, so we, you know, were running to get to the concert, and we parked whoop-whoop in the entertainment centre car park. So we got lost trying to find the car at about midnight, and luckily a parking attendant helped us find the car. So when we went to Dolly Parton, we went there really early at 5 o'clock or whatever, had dinner there at the entertainment centre so we could find our car afterwards. But I'm not joking. The concert was fantastic. And she had buses where she had a big bus sort of set up where all her marketing stuff was being sold, and I actually bought stuff for my sister who I lost 4 years ago from breast cancer in Adelaide. And I sent her a beautiful t-shirt, Dolly Parton t-shirt, and she had the sort of stuff she was selling. It was just typical cowgirl type stuff, Dolly Parton type stuff, like pink leather jackets with a star.
1: Oh, yeah, of course,
2: And silver boots, and you know what I mean? It was just amazing. I was just like, I couldn't believe it. It was just the most absolutely fantastic concert. I loved it.
1: I will.
2: I'm glad I did it now. I look back now and I think I'm so glad I did that.
1: Oh, absolutely.
2: You know the phrase from Dead Poets Society, seize the moment.
1: Yeah, that's it.
2: I sort of went, no, what the heck? She's here. I love her. And that's what we did. We went, and I'm so glad we did it.
1: I should play a Dolly Parton song, but as you mentioned, you know, whenever we have our music segment, I take a great deal of pride in finding a song I hope everybody likes. And I've got one later on this morning that I hope that you'll like. So let me know what you think when I play it later.
2: Well, Phil, there is one that is absolutely stunning. I don't know if you know the one of Coat of Many Colours.
1: Yes, I've heard that yesterday. It was one of the songs that got played quite a few times, and that is a lovely one.
2: Yeah, but you've got to read the lyrics because it's so deep and meaningful. And the thing is, my little 13-year-old grandson, he's currently at high school. He's doing sewing, and he's very, very creative. And he absolutely loves sewing. And I said to him, guess what? You might be a top international designer because a lot of males turn out designing.
1: Yeah.
2: But he's absolutely hooked on sewing. And guess what? That's what that song's about. Her mum's actually putting the rags together.
1: Isn't that lovely?
2: But yeah, so you've got to read the lyrics because they're so deep and meaningful. It really is beautiful.
1: I will do that when I get home, Wendy. Lovely to talk to you again. Yeah.
2: Same here. Have a good morning.
1: Thank you, Wendy. Love that. Wendy mentioned Boondall too, by the way, but when I lived in Brisbane, my favourite concert venue in Brisbane was the Entertainment Centre, or Festival Hall, actually. It was never called Entertainment Centre, Festival Hall, up near the Pancake Parlour. And I saw Joe Jackson on his Body and Soul tour, 1984. I saw REM on their Green tour. It was a great venue. All right, 26 to 2, back with more of your calls after this. Oh, and forget the time call I just said, because in some places that's different. Got me again.
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1: Filling in for Tony McManus on 3AW in Melbourne, 5AA Adelaide, 6PR Perth, and business as usual for everybody else. On the text, Tony, I've got your smart glasses update you sent me. Let me have a good look at that. Gillian says, obviously a full moon tonight, Phil. The tides are up. Or to quote that great philosopher Blondie, the tide is high. But it's not a full moon, is it? Not, I don't know why I'm bothering looking over my window, over my shoulder at the window. You can't see a damn thing out here. But I don't think it is. Anyway, also, Keith says, I'm sorry, I'm a bit late this morning, only caught the end of Siv's segment. My only thought is, if Siv's looking for a date, he could use Nicholas as his wingman. Nah, it's not going to work, Keith, because you know what Nicholas is like. With all due respect to Nicholas, he'd white-hand you straight away. He'd cut your grass and several other, you know, expressions to do with doing the wrong thing by your mate. Last and worst person a blind man needs is Nicholas to be his wingman, because he would just be going, nah, she's not interested, while he's quickly scribbling down phone numbers. He'll probably ring me up and deny that, but in fact, he won't ring me and deny that because he'll know it's true. Hey, hello, how are you, Julia? I hope that you can find that song, and maybe the listeners could ring in with lesser-known songs to do with Dolly Gems. I like that. That'd be good. Phil says, Maggie, you're not dumbing us down. In fact, the opposite. On the other hand, I do feel for the future of our young ones. Even the very bright in this respect. Yeah, I'm glad we got to grow up when we grew up. I still say the best decade for me was the 90s. Musically, 70s for singles. Best decade for albums was the 90s. Got a great song for your music news this morning as well. And also, on the subject of which, Siv looking for a date maybe with Wendy. Did you just hear your name called out and you didn't know why?
16: Are you talking to me?
1: Only if your name's Wendy.
16: Yeah, my name's Wendy. Who the hell would want to date me? I'm 97 years old.
1: Siv.
16: I'm 97.
1: Doesn't matter.
16: Did you know that?
1: Yeah, of course I know that. You went to university when you were 79 and got your degree. Wendy, there's nothing about you I don't know.
16: Okay. Oh, there's a lot you don't know about.
1: Well, maybe really there's the saucy side of you could come out, the minx side of you, and maybe Siv could tell me all about it if you go out on a date.
16: No way.
1: All right.
16: It's going to happen, ever. No.
1: What's what? I mean, but, you know, the world is deprived of you.
16: I didn't know you were that hard up.
1: No, not me. It's Siv. Are you kidding me? Hard up? You're a catch, Wendy.
16: I'm what?
1: A catch.
16: Yeah, I'm not the sort of catch you would imagine. I could be your worst nightmare.
1: No, you're kidding me. If I was out fishing, you'd be the catch I'd never throw back, Wendy. Take that from me.
16: I don't know what to say about that.
1: You know what? At 97, anybody could be your toy boy.
16: No way. No way. The only thing I...

0: right place. You know, we've got lots of our male listeners. Have you ever heard of Nicholas?
1: Nicholas who? Nicholas
0: K? No, Nicholas, our listener. I'll tell you what. You know, if you went out on a date with Nicholas, let me tell you, you would be wined and dined and probably bored 10 minutes into it. But forget about that bit. By the way, Rob wants to know about your pet cockroach, Solomon.
1: Yeah, still going.
0: Right, okay, I don't know about this. How long have you had a pet cockroach for?
1: Well, it's my friend's cockroach.
0: Right.
1: And he's probably had him for, like, at least 6 months. And he comes out and he does his thing and then he goes back under the lounge.
0: What does his thing, you know, what is his thing?
1: It just, my friend.
0: You said that he brings over his cockroach and the cockroach does its thing. I just wondered what its thing was.
1: Oh, well, he crawls around and does his thing and goes to the back door. He doesn't go out onto the balcony and then he scoots back and he goes under the lounge.
0: Wow.
1: I know.
0: Do you think he's been trained?
1: I don't know, but it's very cool.
0: Well, I imagine.
1: And
0: but why?
1: Kill it.
0: Have you
1: get rid of it, so.
0: Okay, well, have you, so he's had this cockroach for 6 months. Was he keep it in a cage?
1: No, he just roams around the lounge.
0: When he comes over, though, where does he put it? In his pocket?
1: No. It's just under the lounge and out he comes and we sit there and watch him and then he goes.
0: Oh, right. I thought he came over to your house with Solomon.
1: No. Oh. I go down to his place and see Solomon.
0: Right. Okay. Mm. Wow, that's interesting. Have you suggested to him that perhaps maybe he could have a cat?
1: Well, he looks after my cat when I'm in hospital, so. He's not really an animal person, but
0: I can see
1: the cockroach.
0: I'm no fortune teller. I'm no psychic, but I can see an issue. If he looks after your cat and Solomon's there at the same time, there could be a big problem on the horizon.
1: Conflict of interest.
0: let me tell you this right now. That cockroach's days are numbered and his name's going to change from Solomon to Lunch.
1: Probably.
0: All right.
1: The other thing, your producer. Oh, my goodness. He's so nice. I've probably talked to him longer than I talked to you.
0: Ozzy Frank, trust me, that's only an act. Trust me, he's not nice. You're lucky you got away. You know, there's crime documentaries that are, easier on the eye than Ozzy Frank. Alison, it's lovely to talk to you, but I hope we get to do this show more into Adelaide because let's all think about how many questions we're going to have to ask about Solomon the cockroach, including one. How many legs does the cockroach have? Maggie, not many if the cat comes over.
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0: I can't believe it. Rocky Horror star Tim Curry just died at the age of 80. Tim Curry, the legendary film and TV actor, best known for playing Dr. Frankenfurter in the classic The Rocky Horror Picture Show, has died, according to TMZ, who've just mentioned this as well. I knew he hadn't been well, but there you go. It's incredible, isn't it? Dolly Parton yesterday, Tim Curry today. Tim Curry had been plagued with serious health issues for more than a decade, passed away Tuesday night at his Los Angeles home. Law enforcement officers and sources say that the police responded to a call at his house, 11:23 Tuesday night. There was no foul play suspected in the case. Tim got his start in Hollywood in the late 60s before catching the big break in the Rocky Horror Picture Show. While initially ignored by critics, the film developed a second life as a cultural event in the midnight movie space, much like The Room did decades later. People may also recognize Tim as the terrifying clown Pennywise in the 1990 adaptation of Stephen King's It, and also his role as Mr. Hector in Home Alone 2, Lost in New York. Other credits include Annie, Clue, The Hunt for Red October, Muppet Treasure Island, Adam's Family Reunion, Scary Movie 2. Let's not forget one of my favorite films of Tim Curry's from the 80s, which was Times Square, where he played the DJ on that in that movie. While always an active performer, both in film roles and also as an onstage theater actor, health issues slowed Tim down in recent years, and he suffered a massive stroke in 2012, which required brain surgery. And as we all know, he'd been very, very unwell. Last year, he released his memoir, Vagabond, and he stated that he was still unable to walk. Tim was 80 years of age. Wow. Isn't that crazy? Yesterday, Dolly Parton, and then today, and somebody just said, could we have some Rocky Horror music now? So yesterday, Dolly Parton, and today, Tim Curry, the Rocky Horror star, passed away. Again, also at the age of 80. The same as Dolly Parton. Wow, I'm really surprised by that. I mean, I guess we shouldn't be, because, you know, people pass away, and he was old, and he wasn't well, but, you know, when you just get these sort of press releases that come out, especially in the middle of the night, it just, you know. I liked Tim Curry. I thought he was great. You know, really brave actor, too. He was very brave to take on a role like he did with the Rocky Horror Picture Show. So, yeah, there you go, Tim Curry. Dead at the age of 80. What a shame. All right, we've got the news coming up, then I'll be back with more of your calls, and we will talk about Dolly Parton with Paul Cashman.
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12: 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Akers! Akers! Oh, has he kicked it? He has! Carlton a point in front. Carlton a point in front.
3: From 6:30 on Saturday night, it's Melbourne and Carlton meeting in a cutthroat wildcard final. Thanks to Macca's, 3AW is finals football. 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
0: Coming up to the news and then back with more of your calls and texts right after this.
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22: Hello, I'm Jack Fenwick. An Australian is missing after a deadly flash flood hit the Tibet-Nepal border. At least 95 people have died after the flood and mudslides swept through the Himalayan border region yesterday morning. Around 400 foreign nationals are missing. The Prime Minister says the first face-to-face national cabinet meeting in 9 months has been positive and constructive. State and territory leaders discussed a number of issues at the talks in Sydney, including data centres, gun laws, bird flu and fuel security. Jurisdictions are broadly on the same page, but there's still some consternation on some matters. Anthony Albanese says that on the whole, he's happy with the outcome.
23: I want to thank all the Premiers and Chief Ministers for the constructive engagement, working through our national interest, whilst, of course, always having in mind their jurisdictions.
22: One of those matters is GST, and state premiers are demanding permanent federal top-up funds to compensate for Western Australia's controversial GST deal, with leaders set to formally debate the arrangement early next year. Frustrated leaders across the nation want Anthony Albanese to lock in the around $6 billion no-worse-off guarantee permanently after an interim report warned WA's special arrangement will cost taxpayers billions. The Albanese government will cut Australia's annual refugee intake by a third next financial year, returning the quota to its long-run base of 13,750 from 20,000 to ease net overseas migration. The decision unwinds recent increases to ease strain and resettlement services as Labor faces mounting pressure over immigration numbers from One Nation. A bus company and its two directors have been fined a total of $650,000 after a fatal crash in the New South Wales Hunter.
1: Jamel Wells reports.
2: 10 wedding guests died and 25 were injured in the crash at Greta in 2023. The driver, Brett Andrew Button, is serving a jail sentence of up to 32 years for dangerous and negligent driving occasioning death. Separately, the bus company and its directors pleaded guilty to charges brought by the National Heavy Vehicle Regulator. The fines imposed are for heavy vehicle safety breaches and hiring a drug-impaired driver. Jamel Wills reporting.
1: The first teenager sentenced under Victoria's new adult time for violent crime laws has avoided jail, despite holding a knife to a taxi driver's throat during an aggravated carjacking. The girl was instead handed an 18-month youth supervision order, with a judge pointing to her age, traumatic upbringing and prospects of rehabilitation.
21: Finance with the 3AW app. You have the power of 3AW in the palm of your hand. So add it to your phone now. Melbourne's own 3AW.
1: Fremantle forward Sam Switkowski has shocked teammates and fans by announcing he'll be retiring at the end of this season. The 29-year-old has spent 9 years playing for the Dockers. He says revealing the news in front of his teammates was tough.
4: Really emotional, but privilege and an awesome moment. Not everyone gets the chance to stand up in front of the group and announce their retirement.
1: Storm coach Craig Bellamy is in unfamiliar territory, having missed the finals for the first time since 2010. They'll take on the Broncos tonight in Brisbane for their penultimate game of the season. Bellamy says it does feel a bit strange to be playing a dead rubber.
5: We're not going to be playing in September, so at the end of the day, when we realise that, well, now it's just a matter of finishing off the year strong.
1: An English cricket captain, Joe Root, admits he's frustrated with the team's off-field behaviour after yet another nightclub-related incident.
21: 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So add it to your phone now. 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
1: Checking your weather around the country. Canberra, cloud clearing and a top of 18 degrees. Adelaide, mostly sunny, 19 the top. Perth, cloudy with a high chance of showers, most likely in the morning and a top of 18 degrees. Brisbane, a mostly sunny morning with a slight chance of a shower in the afternoon and 25 degrees. Sydney, cloudy, a top of 19. And Melbourne, partly cloudy with a top of 16 degrees.
0: 7:02. I just gave the time. I shouldn't do that. 7:02 on the East Coast. There you go. Filling in for Tony McManus this morning. And it's Thursday.
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0: Tony, we'll maybe be back tomorrow. I'm actually almost going to give a certain answer there, but I actually don't know. But in the meantime, we'll fill in for Tony on 3AW and also on 6PR, 5AA and on our regular overnight shows too, where you can give me a call on 131873. The emails are overnights at 2GB.com. Hello, Colin in East Brisbane, who was giving us an update to somebody who was asking about petrol prices before. Diesel is approximately $2.50 a litre in Brisbane at present. And also Stephen of Avoca Beach, just getting back to our conversation about bald heads. He says, imagine if every human being was bald. Well, then people that have got a wig will be in the true tradition of the in the land of the blind, the one-eyed man is king. The people with the wigs would be superior, perhaps. Hey, Zach, how are you? Yes, to answer your text on 0460 873 873, we are going into Melbourne and Adelaide and Perth tonight. Isabel said, can you believe that Alia died? That was the singer. I met her. She was lovely. Died on the 25th of August, 2001. Dolly Parton died on the 25th of August, 2026, exactly 25 years later. And also, Annette says that is now two deaths with the death of Tim Curry. And because they always come in threes, who's next? Well, that is the way they say it. But I think we've, and I hate to say it, it sounds so morbid, but, you know, we're coming on the end of, I think Dolly Parton was part of three people that passed away. So I don't know, maybe this will reset it. But yes, in case you missed the news.
3: Breaking news, according to TMZ, actor Tim Curry has died at the age of 80. Tim suffered serious health issues for more than a decade. Law enforcement exclusively telling TMZ there is no foul play suspected at this time. You also may recognize Tim Curry, who played the terrifying clown Pennywise.
6: Yes, the original.
3: Yes, that's right, in the 1990 adaptation of Stephen King's It. And of course, for the millennials out there, he was Mr. Hector in Home Alone 2, Lost in New York. Tim Curry was never married. He doesn't have any children. He didn't feel that his personal relationship was for public consumption.
0: Well, there you go. Tim Curry. Also, just like yesterday, where Dolly Parton passed away at the age of 80, Tim Curry also passing away at the age of 80. Tim Curry, remembered, of course, mostly for this particular character from the Rocky Horror Picture Show.
7: So, come up to the lab and see what's on the slab. I see you shiver with anticipation. But maybe the rain is really to blame. So I'll remove the cause. But not the symptom.
0: What a shame, Tim Curry. Marie said, by the way, Phil, I like the time calls. Regular listeners in different time zones may not realise, but will know how to make the adjustments. That is true, however, and she said, we're not stupid. That's true, however, people who are just listening in, who may be casual listeners, will hear me give a time in Sydney, and it's completely different to the time in Perth. So give me a second, I'll figure that out. I wasn't ready for that level of mathematics this morning. Also on the text, Maggie says, bald men, so what? You know, maybe young people, especially young women, should seek a boyfriend who, you know, is all about the mind, body and soul rather than the superficial. Well, that's true. What else we got here before I get to Peter, and then we'll get to Paul Cashmere from the Noise 11 website to talk about Dolly Parton. Wayne says, have you seen the TV show First Date? You could perhaps host the radio version in the studio. Aussie Frank could be part of it, hosting them with Graham, who's Scottish, and Hudson with the H, who probably would know his way around a kitchen. He does have a bit of a look of chefism about him. So, yeah, we could do that in the studio. Small thing, though, we'd probably set up a fire alarm, and I wouldn't want to do that. Gary says, that nice lady with a cockroach. I was wondering how you would know the difference, because to me, cockroaches all look the same. Well, yeah, but, you know, if you had a pet cockroach called Solomon, you'd probably become quite used to it and its little, you know, nuances. Paul says, I don't know. Paul says, maybe you could try and get a wig sponsor for an advertiser on the show, and then you could sport a different style each week. And as I mentioned before, Paul, and I've mentioned this a few times, once people get into the habit of seeing you walk in a wig, it won't be such a big deal anymore. Sad to hear about the passing of Dolly Parton, Brad said, and also Tim Curry, who was in Home Alone 2 and several others. That was Brad that said that. And a couple of other people mentioned the Tim Curry announcement a little earlier too, but because I wasn't looking over at the text machine, I missed it. And that also goes for Mark, who sent that one in as well. Morning, Peter. How are you?
6: Good morning, Phil. I'm well, thanks. How are you?
0: I'm okay. Dolly Parton. I wouldn't have picked you as a fan.
6: Oh, no, I'm definitely a fan. I had huge respect for Dolly Parton, and particularly her philanthropic work, which she actually often, as you may know, quietly went about her work, unlike many who shout it from the rooftops for recognition. She went ahead and did it. So I actually think that there was no one like her. And I think that, as I think others have said, so not just, you know, one of the greatest singers ever, but such a kind and loving person. I know you often look to the stars, Phil, and there's actually a planetary alignment on the 12th of August, and they called it a Lionsgate alignment.
0: So I know, yeah, we talked about that, yeah.
6: Oh, did you? Okay, I missed that. But yeah, make of that what you will. I didn't only call her that, Dolly, and I think that her legacy obviously will live on forever. And I think people, it is often the case that once, you know, a husband or wife or partner passes on, that sometimes, you know, their equal also passes on soon after. So yeah, such is the connection. Yep. The other thing I wanted to mention, Phil, this morning, just a couple of other things, was, of course, completely different, is, of course, that the Alan Andrews Carroll government, which has really wrecked Victoria and left Victoria in, you know, over $200 billion of debt and roads like the surface of the moon, I think there's no doubt that when Victorians decide in just a few weeks that they'll certainly get rid of that catastrophic government. Also, Phil, I think what we need to remember when people like, you know, really, really trashy people like Malcolm Turnbull, Zali Steggall and others, you know, Bob Carr, when they talk about carbon dioxide emissions, let's not forget that 1 year of Australia's carbon dioxide emissions is equal to 12 days in China. So they're absolute claptrap garbage that the greenwash lobby go along with, you know, idiots like Malcolm Turnbull and Bob Carr. You know, they are absolute trash, and Australians should never forget that they are sellouts and they're owned by China. So let's not forget that. They are traitors, just like most of the Labor Party. These people have sold Australia out. And look at, why is Chris Bowen so obsessed with energy made in China? Because he is owned by China, and he should front up and explain himself, Phil.
0: I agree with you. Thank you very much, Peter. And by the way, we're going to talk to Terry Barnes a little bit later on this morning, who also wants to talk about he being in Melbourne for our 3AW listeners. He also wants to talk about the current situation with Ben Carroll taking over with very much pretty much a no bump in the polls and no honeymoon period for Ben Carroll. And he's going to talk about the upcoming November elections that are going to be happening in Victoria. That's next hour with Terry Barnes on the subject of Dolly Parton, incidentally.
8: Here you come again. Just what I'm about to make it work with.
0: Such a huge story, such an outpouring of emotions for the passing of Dolly Parton. But we found out this time, pretty much yesterday morning, just give or take a couple of hours as well. And Paul Cashmere, music journalist from Noise11.com, is with us to talk about Dolly Parton. I mean, it was a shock, but also I think, Paul, you know, we did know that she had been quite unwell for a while.
9: That's right. There was a couple of sort of hints along the way, and I think about 2 months out, we got a pretty unusual, you know, maybe it was too honest from a Sister Stella just to say that Dolly wasn't well, and that's where all of the rumours started. They were very quickly squashed by the Dolly side, but as it turns out, Stella was right all along, and sadly, one of the greats of the music world of our lifetime has left us now.
0: And at the age of 80, completely revered by the country music fraternity, but pretty much by everybody. What do you attribute that to?
9: Blown out by the tributes that came through from politicians. And for the first time ever, I think I've seen Barack Obama and Donald Trump agreeing on something.
0: Well, that's right. Trump lowering the flags across America for a week at half-mast. That's really saying something.
9: That's right. And of course, you had Albo came out and made some comments about it. And he had a personal relationship with Dolly Parton dating back to 2011. When he was the Minister for Transport, and she was going to come to Australia in 2011. In fact, she did get here, and she got here because of Albo. She would only travel in her tour bus when she was here. But, of course, the Australian problem with that was the tour bus wasn't roadworthy. So a special rules had to be broken to get Dolly's bus into Australia and on the road so she could travel from town to town. And that's how she got around. She didn't fly anywhere. But fun fact, when she was in Melbourne, that tour bus with Dolly on it parked itself in Gene Pratt's backyard. Gene Pratt, if you don't know who Gene is, one of the richest women in the world and lives in Melbourne from, you know, the Visi box empire, cardboard empire. And Dolly lived at the back of Raheem Mansion in her tour bus while she was in Melbourne on the 2011 tour, which all happened thanks to Albo.
0: What was it about Dolly's career and her music in particular that made her such a game changer?
9: She was a songwriter. Every song you hear from Dolly Parton is a Dolly Parton song. And she didn't have co-writers and she didn't have, you know, a team of producers. You know, like when you have a look at even a Taylor Swift record today or a Beyonce record, you know, Beyonce can have up to 14 songwriters just on one song. I think I counted 73 songwriters on that last Beyonce album. Guess how many songwriters there are on every Dolly Parton album?
0: Right.
9: One.
0: Yeah. She would have been one of the first artists to cross over from country to pop too.
9: Oh, absolutely. She started off very much as a country artist, and she was on the Porter Wagoner television show back in the early 70s, which is where she got her name in America. And when she left that show, she wrote a song about him, I Will Always Love You. And that went on to become one of the biggest earners that she ever had.
0: Which, of course, was made famous by Whitney Houston thanks to the film. A lot of people didn't realise that that was actually a Dolly Parton song.
9: Not only was it made famous by Whitney, it could have been made years earlier famous by Elvis Presley.
0: Right.
9: And this is the story. Elvis Presley wanted to record the song. Dolly Parton had originally, you know, released it, and it was a country hit in 1974. Elvis wanted to cover it as well, but Elvis wanted 50% of the songwriting credit for it. And Colonel Tom Parker, Elvis's manager, went to Dolly and said, this is how it will be. You will give us a song. We will take 50% publishing. And she said no. And Elvis never recorded the song, although he did once sing it to Priscilla, as documented by Priscilla at one point. But that song could have been an Elvis Presley song, and it wasn't, because Dolly stood her ground and wouldn't give away the copyright of a song that she wrote to someone who didn't write it.
0: Were there any other songs that Dolly had written that people don't realise were written by her?
9: Well, there were some songs that weren't written by Dolly that were sung by Dolly. Islands in the Stream is probably a good example of that.
0: Yep.
9: And if you go back to that album, that entire album was written by the Bee Gees. So when you look at a song like Islands in the Stream, which was written by Maurice Gibb, Robin Gibb, and Barry Gibb, sung by Dolly Parton and Kenny Rogers, Barry Gibb is now the only survivor of the five people that put that song together. Wow. 40 years ago now.
0: There was something about her that really resonated with so many people, because she was quite prepared to wear a heart on her sleeve, not just with her music and with her philanthropy, but also with her outfits. She was basically saying, this is me, like it or lump it.
9: Oh, that's right. And, you know, Dolly was always Dolly. But, you know, the philanthropy that you just mentioned there, I mean, the amount of money that she gave away in a lifetime was in the hundreds of millions of dollars. And she raised a lot of money for charity with I Will Always Love You. The money she made from Whitney Houston, which was said to be around $10 million, she gave to the black community of Nashville and built houses for them. For children, she gave away 300 million books through her foundation to children all over the world, just so that she could fight literacy. So, you know, this is the sort of person she was. So it's not just about the music. Apparently she lived a very normal life with a husband who sadly only passed away 12 months ago. You know, like, what a person. We don't hear too many stories of people with that amount of wealth but do so much for so many millions of people around the world.
0: Sadly missed too, Dolly Parton. Noise11.com. Always good to talk to you.
9: Thanks, Phil.
0: There is music journalist Paul Cashmere. 131-873 is our number, by the way, if you want to give us a call and talk about anything you want. And that is also 133-693. If you're listening in Melbourne through 3AW, as I fill in for Tony McManus, you can use that number, 133-693. Or in Perth through 6PR, 133-892. Although I am led to believe that you can still get through on that number, 131873, and that'll get you through to the studio. And also on the text, 0460 873 873. And thank you, Annette. Yeah, apparently the full moon is going to be tomorrow night, so we'll keep you updated on that. I've figured out how to give you the time calls now without me actually micing it up. So it's 2:23. Currently in Sydney, which makes it 1:53 in Adelaide and 12:23 in Perth.
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0: So it is, oh gosh, I'm going to go down to the time call again. I'm going to set myself up with a rod for my own back. 2:26 currently in Sydney, which makes it 1:56 a.m. in Adelaide. And currently in Perth, it is 12:26. See, seamless. You wouldn't have even noticed that I couldn't figure it out. 131-873 is our phone number, as I said, in for Tony McManus on 3AW this morning and also on 5AA in Adelaide and 6PR in Perth. And business as usual for our listeners on 2GB in Sydney, 4BC in Brisbane, 2CC in Canberra, and also our regional stations as well. Hello, Will, how are you? Phil, maybe play a song from Dolly Parton's 2023 album, Rockstar. Perhaps Peter Frampton's Baby I Love Your Way or Seeger's Night Moves or even Prince's Purple Rain. Well, don't forget the music news this morning as I find a song that hopefully will be to the enjoyment of everybody, including Gabe's, who always gives me a score. Okay, I'm going to hope that I've got a good song for you this morning that I'll play you. I mean, I like it, but you may not necessarily like it. But I'm going to go out there and hope that you will like that. But later on this morning. Hey, Phil, this is from Ray. Hello, mate. I saw Dolly in concert when she toured Australia. She was great, but I didn't realize how small she was. About only 5 foot. I think she was, yeah, 5'1", 5'2" maximum. And also Rob says, wasn't... Oh, no, okay, I'm not going to read that. You just did an elbow on me with that one. Social media giant Meta has agreed to a settlement with 29 US states to resolve a court case related to child safety on Facebook and Instagram. Here's the update on that story from Fox News.
17: The two sides have hammered out a deal here in this landmark federal case. Under the terms of the settlement, over the next 10 years, Meta will have to pay up to $17 billion to the coalition of 29 states that sued the tech giant here in federal court. Provided the court approves the deal, California alone will receive up to $2 billion. The long list of changes include time limits, stopping notifications, block on the app during critical overnight hours, and bans on beauty features like plastic surgery filters.
0: That's the update on that. By the way, the next full moon will be the Sturgeon Moon. I just noticed that my wife just sent me a text there too. Maybe I should give her a quick call. Hang on, I'll text her because she'll be very excited to know about this. Hang on, I have to text her now. Call you, question mark. No, I should probably say call you on air because you might actually answer with a swear word because you'll be most amused to find out something about the full moon, which is coming up as well. I'm waiting for the reply now. And then if she... Okay, here we go. I've now got to try and remember my wife's phone number. It should just come up on the phone, but I think everybody has my wife's phone number.
18: Hello?
0: Why are you awake?
18: Don't know exactly.
0: Well, it's lovely to see you and to hear from you, I should say, because I got a text from you. Guess who died?
18: Who died?
0: Tim Curry. Tim Curry from Rocky.
18: Oh, no.
0: Yes.
18: Oh, that's so sad.
0: I know. I mean, neither of us, you or I, have ever watched Rocky Horror.
18: I've watched it. What are you talking about?
0: Well, I haven't watched it, but...
18: Okay, we're just finding this out now. What?
0: Is this a deal breaker? Because we've been married for a while.
18: Well, it's a bit late now. I mean, okay. I wish you would have brought this up, like, I don't know, 15 years ago or something.
0: Really? Okay. So it would have been a deal breaker.
18: No,
0: I've never watched Rocky Horror. I mean, I like Tim Curry. I've never watched Rocky Horror. It's not the kind of film.
18: Everybody's watched Rocky Horror.
0: Not me. I haven't. And I've never watched E.T. And I know that's an issue for you, too.
18: You know what? Clear your schedule this weekend, my friend.
0: No, I'm not going to sit at home on my weekend and watch Rocky.
18: You are getting an education, my friend.
0: Me and my big mouth. Anyway, I thought I'd mention this because you'll be very excited. We have a full moon coming up. And this is going to be happening tomorrow. Would you like to know, and you'll be most amused by this, because for some inexplicable reason, my wife and I make jokes about fish. I don't know where it came from.
18: Is it a sturgeon?
0: It is a sturgeon moon.
18: Sturgeon.
0: Because whenever the song Urgent comes on from Foreigner on the radio, would you like to sing what we sing?
18: Urgent. Yeah.
0: Yeah, we changed the word urgent to sturgeon.
18: To sturgeon.
0: Yeah.
18: Definitely probably got that by now.
0: Yeah, that's it. So there's going to be a sturgeon moon, and that's going to be tomorrow night.
18: Okay. What does it mean for all the fish?
0: I don't know
18: they,
0: whether
18: like,
0: it affects...
18: to the surface.
0: Oh, who knows?
18: Are they going to, I don't know, break out in song? What's going to happen?
0: Who knows? I don't know whether or not... Hey, I spoke to a listener earlier who's got a friend who's got a pet cockroach.
18: Can you befriend a cockroach?
0: A friend has got a... Yeah, so her friend has got a cockroach, and the cockroach is called Solomon, and he hides under the couch. When she goes over there... To visit him, the cockroach comes out and says hello, goes to the door, never ventures beyond the door, and then comes back and goes back under the couch.
18: This is a cockroach, like a bug?
0: Yeah, a cockroach, yeah.
18: Am I dreaming? Do you mean like a cockatoo?
0: No, a cockroach, not the cockatoo. Different thing. But guess
18: like
0: what?
18: It's actually a cockroach, not just like a cat that's called cockroach.
0: No, that's what I investigated all of this, as did everybody else. And she's quite well known. I think she was in Adelaide, and she's very known, very well known to the Adelaide 5AA listeners. Remember I told you that how the show's going around the whole country? Remember that conversation yesterday?
18: Yeah, basically.
0: So anyway, she's well known to the listeners in Adelaide about, for the cockroach. But get this, right? You ready?
18: Yeah.
0: So she's got a cat.
18: Okay.
0: The friend has a cockroach.
18: Yeah.
0: The friend sometimes looks after the cat. What's going to happen?
18: I can see legs hanging out of a mouth.
0: Yep.
18: Because I have seen that myself.
0: Yep.
18: I've seen a cat with cockroach legs hanging out of its mouth.
0: A lot. Because, you know, that's the thing about cats, and we've got two. They don't just kill the cockroach and put it out of its misery. Sometimes it can last 3 or 4 days.
18: Yeah.
0: Do you remember the cockroach that was sitting near the bookshelf and I forgot to pick it up, and about a month later it was still there, and you wanted to prove a point that if I didn't pick up the cockroach, you weren't going to pick it up either?
18: It was there for longer than a month.
0: It was longer than a month, right.
18: It was a really long time. Because the thing is, the cats had toyed with it, they'd played with it. Mm. They decided they didn't want to snack on this one, right? Whatever.
0: Yeah.
18: So they just left it by the bookshelf, thinking, oh yeah, Daddy's going to come and pick it up. That's fine. Mommy won't have to deal with it. Daddy will sort that out. That's totally fine. And then Daddy didn't sort it out for a really long time. And that's definitely a mark against Daddy.
0: Another mark and against Daddy. But hang on. Don't they normally bring the cockroach to the end of the bed to you because you're, in their eyes, the breadwinner, and therefore that's
18: they're
0: like
18: absolutely
0: a...
18: absolutely damn straight, is right. But they, right. You know, when I've been away and then I come home after a few days, and that's when Bluebell will... leave me a gift at the end of the bed.
0: Mm. Yeah. Yeah. Until eventually I pick it up. Aussie Frank has just told me this, that August is the time of the year when the giant lake sturgeon, the massive native freshwater fish, most easily caught in the Great Lakes and Lake Champlain, this is the reason why it's called the sturgeon moon. And it's a traditional Algonquian-speaking people's fish.
18: Speaking people's fish.
0: Yeah, the Algonquian. That's a kind of language, a northeastern Native American tribe language, and that's why they. I guess they worship the fish. I have no idea.
18: I want to worship that damn fish.
0: Okay, well, you get out to the moon tomorrow night when the sturgeon moon's there, and if you've got a fish, make it a sturgeon, and you can give it to the gods of the sturgeon moon.
18: The gods of the sturgeon.
0: All right. I'm going to go now because I've got to get back to work. Go back to bed.
18: Okay. All right. Bye. All right. Bye. Bye. Bye.
0: Love you. Bye.
18: Love
0: bye.
18: You.
0: Bye. Bye. Bye. Bye. All right. There you go. That's my wife. Okay. Listen, you know what we should talk about at 25 minutes to 3? Oh, God. 25 minutes to 3. You think I'm giving you these time calls off the top of my head? I'm not. Every time I give the time now, I have to go back to Google and give you the correct time. Yeah. So it's 2:05 in Adelaide. and 12:35 in Perth. After this, we should catch up with Dr. Kyle Krusinski for his regular appearance, this time on a Thursday morning for the segment Ask Dr. Kyle. And this morning, what I think is a brilliant question that came in from Paul.
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0: Filling in for Tony McManus this morning on 3AW, 5AA in Adelaide and also 6PR in Perth. Maggie said on the text, Phil, forget about giving the time, particularly if you continue to broadcast on a national level. Come the first Sunday in October, some states or territories revert to daylight saving. Will that be more complications? That question doesn't even need answering. You know that with me. Cannot figure that out. That's why we have Dr. Kyle, who I'll get to in just a moment. So, yeah, we've got the Sturgeon Moon. Then that'll be followed by the Harvest Moon, which would be great because it's a great opportunity to play Harvest Moon by Neil Young, one of the great songs. And then in October 26, we have the Hunter's Moon. And November 24, we have the Beaver Moon. And I'd hate to think what kind of characteristics that brings out in Nicholas. On the subject of which, Wayne says, Phil, you're definitely punching with Sam, but don't ever let Nicholas meet her. Well, no, obviously not. Hello, Justine, the boxer. Haven't heard from you since the last time we filled in for Tony McManus. It's lovely to see your text. My favourite song, Baby, I'm Burning. Fun fact, Dolly Parton, 152 centimetres. The boxer, 154. Well, okay. You are the Dolly Parton of the boxing arena. Phil, I saw Dolly Parton in concert, says Janine. Hello, Janine. Oh, no, actually, that was a different one. Sorry, I've got two texts at the same time. This one. I saw Dolly in concert, says Ray at Barnum, when she toured Australia. She was great, but again, I didn't realise how short she was, only about 5 foot tall. And that one that came in from Janine said, I wanted to let Wendy know, the previous caller, that there's a 10-year-old boy called Max Alexander who designs and makes beautiful fashion, and he's on YouTube and Instagram. So Wendy, your grandson, may find Max a really inspirational person too. And Darren, who says, Chris Kenny should apply for a job on the ABC. He just proved him and Paul Kelly are woke and anti-Australian during a Pauline Hanson interview. I'll try and dig that one up, Darren. But as I mentioned, at this time on a Thursday morning, we get to the great Dr. Carl Kruzneski to have the questions that you've sent in answered by Carl. Got a great one this morning. How are you, Dr. Carl?
1: Thank you.
2: Here's a question that came in from Paul. He says, Phil is always talking about being terrified of spontaneous combustion, human combustion. That is true. I have been, and I do worry a lot. Is spontaneous combustion a thing?
1: Yes and no and maybe. So we've got 400 cases on record.

0: normally large amount of brown fat, and then it goes off into a thermal runaway, and then you burn up. The hard part is getting it going. And so nobody's ever done spontaneous human combustion in front of a committee, but we still keep on having a couple of cases pop up every year.
1: Do you know what brown fat's like?
0: Go on, tell me more.
1: It's like the human equivalent of, you know, those little fire starters when you're out camping and you can't start a fire properly, so you cheat, you put them on, and then you sit. It's just exactly like that.
0: That's a really good analogy, but most of the time they run at a very low level. The phenomenon overall is called non-shivering thermogenesis. You can have, and I used to have this a lot, where if I ate too much, I'd wake up in the middle of the night and I'd be radiating heat like crazy.
1: Did you eat ice cubes?
0: No, it was freezing cold in winter, so I just threw off all the sheets. Oh. My wife is huddling under the sheets going, freeze, freeze, freeze, under 15 million blankets, and I'm there going, radiate, just blasting the heat out like crazy. And I do it to a lesser degree now as I get older. We humans can generate heat without shivering, and it might be due to the brown fat we have normally in our chest area, like between the shoulder blades and between the ribs and so forth.
1: Do you know what? The great thing, your wife has so many advantages. Not only are you the cleverest person on earth, but also during winter, you can be used as the human heater.
0: I am very warm. On the other hand, I'm not that clever. My IQ is only 110. However, I am very well educated because once upon a time, education used to be free in Australia.
1: Yeah, don't even get me started on that. You are, as far as I'm concerned, a genius, just like Bert Newton with that app that fell on his head. Are you ready for a science joke?
0: Lay it on me, man.
1: I had a problem with my quantum computer, so I turned it off and on at the same time.
0: Ah.
1: So that's good, right?
0: Truly, you are getting towards wisdom, grasshopper.
1: Well, that's okay. I mean, I don't understand it, but I knew you would.
0: In quantum, a thing can be both here and there at the same time. Right. And there are grounds for believing that there's only one electron and it's everywhere in the universe, in both the present and the past and the future, in all of those, at the same time.
1: I just laughed at my own joke after you explained it to me. Dr. Carl, you're a legend.
0: Oh, shucks, you're too kind, Dr. Phil.
1: Dr. Carl Krasinski joins us every Thursday morning for Ask Dr. Carl, where he answers the questions that you ask. And what would you like him to do next week? On the text on 0460 873 873. The cleverest question, and I like that one, Paul, by the way, the cleverest question will get answered by Dr. Carl next
2: week. G'day, Ross Stevenson here. 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
1: Coming up to the news, and then, as usual for a Thursday morning, Terry Barnes will join us. Okay, in the news.
12: Well, an unexpected visitor at a fire station in Colorado. So there's the bear walking into a building and then leaving with a firefighter's gear bag. The Colorado Springs Fire Department urges people to stay alert for more sightings as bears bulk up before hibernation season a few months out.
1: Okay, now tell me, so the bear's gone into a petrol station, stole a fireman's bag with his uniform in. You can only imagine that the bear has dressed up as a fireman. If they don't continue that news bulletin by referring to it as Smokey the Bear, then there's no point of any of this going on. Also, here's another story. Are you... S military jet mysteriously landed in Moscow before a motorcade sped off through the city. The Kremlin denied any knowledge of the visit. Hang on a minute. So a US military jet lands in Moscow, but Kremlin says, no, we don't know. We don't know what it is. In fact, they didn't even say that. They just said, no, we deny that happened. How would an American military jet land in the middle of Russia and they not know? The US Air Force Boeing C-17 Globemaster II landed at Vnukovo International Airport about 8 a.m. UK time. This was yesterday. An unexplained flight from Latvia arrived at Latvia's capital, Riga. I don't know if I'm saying that right, but it sounded like I was saying it in a different accent. And that flew from the US Camp Springs Air Base near Washington. So it flew from the U.S. Camp Springs Air Base near Washington. U.S. Air Force Boeing makes a two-hour trip across Russia. Who was on the plane and why remains a mystery. U.S. government not releasing any information on the plane. The Kremlin has no knowledge of the flight. In fact, when asked about the flight, Putin's spokesperson, Dmitry Peskov, says, no, I don't know what's happened with that plane. I have no information. But I expect you to die, Mr. Bond. I had to just add that little bit at the end there because I felt my accent wasn't quite Russian enough. So anyway, the jet landed, a motorcade bearing an American diplomatic number plate with a police escort was going through Moscow, and yet they said in Russia, no, it never happened. But isn't that curious? I wonder what the things that go on and some kind of collusion there. What would you make of that? All right, now let's get to the news coming up at, hang on, I've got to reset my clock over here and everything, otherwise I'll get the time completely wrong. It should be quite easy if you're not an idiot, but for me, obviously, it's a little bit more difficult. So, yeah, it's coming up to 3 o'clock in Sydney, which obviously makes it 2:26 in Adelaide, and 4 minutes to 1 in Perth. We'll get the news update, then Terry Barnes.
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13: Riding the pack beautifully, Dudley Greathand's got it to Young, to Frederick, it's a goal coming up. Boss, oh! And it lost it. Oh!
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24: Hello, I'm Jack Fenwick. Tim Curry, the legendary film and TV actor, best known for playing Dr. Frankenfurter in the cult classic The Rocky Horror Picture Show, has died aged 80. The British-born actor and singer had struggled with major health issues for many years after suffering a stroke in 2012. The chance of another interest rate hike is growing, even though inflation has eased slightly. Federal Politics Editor Michael Packey.
25: New figures show consumer prices rose 3.5% over the year to July. This is down on the June reading, but still above the Reserve Bank's target range. Housing, food and recreation were among the prices to increase. KPMG chief economist Brendan Rinn says the recent lift to pay rates is now being passed on to consumers.
26: The biggest cost driving those businesses is wages.
25: Treasurer Jim Chalmers says the reduction in inflation should be welcomed.
27: Now, we know Australians are under pressure, but more than acknowledging that, we're acting on that.
25: Analysts believe the Reserve Bank may have to consider an interest rate hike at its next board meeting to try and push inflation down further and faster. Michael Packey reporting.
24: At least one Australian is among around 400 people missing after a flash flood and mudslide washed away villages along the Nepal-Tibet border. The flood hit early on Wednesday, just north of Nepal's capital of Kathmandu. At least 95 deaths have been confirmed. The coalition is prepared to walk away from backing the Australia-European Union free trade agreement over concerns it will lock in Labor's climate policies through a treaty. The standoff leaves the future of the landmark deal in the hands of the Greens, with the government warning there will be no second chance if Parliament rejects it. Prince Harry and his wife Meghan have arrived back in the United Kingdom 6 years after they moved their lives to California amid simmering tensions within the royal family. It has been speculated the couple will live at a private residence in the Cotswolds outside of London. The couple's two children have already been enrolled in a British school. Australians with gynecological cancer are being encouraged to share their experience with university students. The Survivors Teaching Students program aims to shape the next generation of healthcare professionals. Gynecological Oncology Group's CEO, Caitlin Francis, says it will help the 19 women who are diagnosed with cancer in their reproductive organs every day.
0: Hearing about people who've lived with those experiences really helps bring the learning to life. They help future

0: doctors, nurses and other healthcare professionals understand not just the disease, but the person behind the diagnosis and the impact that cancer can have.
1: 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Catch up. Grab the highlights. Enter to win. No matter where you are, you can do it all with the 3AW app.
2: Broncos coach Michael Maguire says he had hoped to give Adam Reynolds every chance to finish the season. The skipper announced his immediate retirement on Monday with two games left. Maguire says it was time.
3: It got to the point where he said, look, Madge, I'm done. I don't pick a team until the Tuesday. He came out on Monday. So in my eyes, I was going to give every opportunity to try and get there. And that's what Reno and I spoke about. But it came to a point on Monday night where he just said, look, it's enough.
2: West Coast's Harley Reid will miss the first two games of the 2027 season after failing to overturn his ban at the tribunal. He's suspended for a dangerous tackle on Hawthorn's John Newcomb. Docker Sam Switkowski has announced he will retire at season's end. And Wallabies coach Les Kiss is expected to name Joseph Suwali'i on the bench for Sunday's test with Argentina as the star centre returns from a hamstring injury.
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2: Checking your weather around the country. Canberra, cloud clearing and a top of 18 degrees. Adelaide, mostly sunny, 19 the top. Perth, cloudy with a high chance of showers, most likely in the morning and a top of 18 degrees. Brisbane, a mostly sunny morning with a slight chance of a shower in the afternoon and 25 degrees. Sydney, cloudy, a top of 19. And Melbourne, partly cloudy with a top of 16 degrees.
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19: Get to the head for Tony McManus on 3AW and also 6PR Perth at 5AA this morning. Tony might be back tomorrow. I don't really know. I only got the text quite late yesterday afternoon. It's great to be here. And also filling in, of course, our usual show on 2GB and 4BC and regional stations as well. Julia, thank you very much for your text. She says on the text, anybody who thought that Dolly Parton was the all plastic wigs and makeup was a fool.

0: I heard the Barbara Walters audio on John Stanley's show, and also the Mike Monroe bit as well. She sang like a songbird, spoke like a country girl, and was the queen of the music world, and she achieved that with brains, morals, and a good heart. You're absolutely right. And a couple of other people, I mentioned that story about what was the secret plane that went into Moscow. It was a military plane, and yet the Russians denied any knowledge of it. Quite a few people have sent me some texts, including Ray Barnum, who said, hey, Ray, says the head of the CIA, John Radcliffe, was the one who visited Russia, and that could have been due to the Russia-Ukraine situation. Also, Brian said that too. I read a report that the head of the CIA was visiting Moscow the first time in many years. And John, it was Joe, who wanted to correct me too. Wouldn't the Russian have said nyet if he was speaking Russian? I know my Russian accent was quite rubbish. I thought I did quite well with it, and I was ready to go when I had said, to quote the Putin spokesman, Dmitry Peskov, no, I don't have that information. I should have said nyet. Nyet, I do not have that information. But the accent went all over the place. I was ready to go. And then by the time I got on the air, I'd lost it. And I was using, actually, for my inspiration, John Malkovich, who plays a pretty good Russian in that film with Matt Damon. And I was using that as my inspiration for my Russian accent. But somehow I lost it. Should have had another good listen to it.
1: Respect is all you have left in the morning.
0: All you have left in the morning.
1: Last card coming.
0: I will speak Russian. Nah, it still doesn't sound right. Sounds like a bad con the fruiterer, really, doesn't it? How are you this morning, Peter?
2: Yes, good, Bill. How are you going?
0: Good. Where are you off to now?
2: It's on the way home. Just finished up work.
0: Where did you come from?
2: To be appropriate, but I came from my mother.
0: Oh, okay, cool. It says you're on the road. Says you're driving, you're on. No, I didn't mean that. Okay, I'll take it. It says you're on the road driving, and I thought, well, maybe you're going somewhere, you're coming somewhere, like as in a truck driver. But, you know, I was going to use a little bit of truck speak. But no, obviously that was wasted.
2: I'm a truck driver, but I'm on the way home, so I finished up.
0: Okay, well, in that case, my question was quite reasonable.
2: Yeah, I just blotted out the mood a bit. 3 o'clock, driving home. Everyone's probably half asleep. Maybe I'll open their eyes a bit.
0: There you go.
2: That's it. Jessica, I think that Packy guy might come up on with you. Can you ask him about the inflation rate when Labor took over and Liberal lost their office around March 2022, I think, or 2021? I can't remember when Labor got in.
0: Okay.
2: 2022?
0: Yeah.
2: Can you ask if Liberals had a bit of their eyes open that day when it was 6.1% with no inflation changes and no interest rate rises, when Scott Morrison gave a bit of a flick to Mr. Lowy there to tell him to not lift rates in November 2021 when you go, that rate rises up to 2024, inflation at 4.5%.
0: Okay.
2: We've got inflation now at 3.5% and everyone's killing Labor about it.
0: Do you know what, though?
2: Tell me. You
0: sound like a man that knows a little bit about the economy, and Luke Boner's coming up. Well, Luke Boner's coming up later. Our question this morning, and just to get in early on this, will be about the economy being a mess. The government doesn't seem to know how to fix it. So where would you start? That's our question this morning with Luke Boner. If you had the chance to fix the economy, where would you start, Peter?
2: Well, they've started a good way. They've started with these house prices. I'm 41 years old. I've got two kids in Isles. For the last 10 years, when I opened my eyes, my house has doubled in less than 5 years during COVID. I'm thinking, where the hell are my kids going to be able to buy a house?
0: Mm.
2: And now is the first time in 3 or 4 months I can go to sleep knowingly that my kids can buy a house next door to my house at a reasonable price. And plus, they won't be fighting an investor who gets 30% discount from the government. What the Liberals started in 1999 with all that capital gains discounts and negative gearing, which are high negative yield, one property down at the beach.
0: But where do you start with that, though? How do you lower housing costs? How do you lower the price of houses? Also, you know, the situation with the RBA.
2: Labor just did it. They just cancelled negative gearing. It's dropping prices. So why is everyone shit scared and ran him back to the dog kennel now.
0: Yeah, but what about with the change of interest rates, which nobody can control?
2: Well, the banks have got the government in their pocket, don't they? They've even got the RBA. The RBA came out 2 years ago. Michelle Bullock even said, if you can't afford your house, sell your house. She said it very clearly, but no one will bring that back up.
0: Is that a good initiative or not, though, do you think, Peter?
2: What? Michelle Bullock said?
0: Yeah. What do you think?
2: Can't afford your house, sell your house. No. Bill, I'm 41. My parents always told me, you give up your dinners, you give up your shows, you give up your holidays.
0: But never give up the house.
2: You keep a house over your head.
0: Yeah, that's exactly right.
2: Over your head.
0: That's right. It's a bit like throwing out the baby with the bathwater, isn't it, Peter? Good to hear from you there in Port Melbourne this morning. Maureen, thank you for your text as well. And hello, Maggie. How are you? Amazing how many times you post a flawless full dress rehearsal. There's always a malfunction on the opening night. Well, I hope that it, second night back gets a lot better. Anna says, was it Steven Seagal doing some peacekeeping work? Well, I tell you what, you'd know if Peter, the current Steven Seagal, had flown into Moscow because it'd be a giant blip on the radar screen. In case you missed it too, by the way, this news.
3: Breaking news. According to TMZ, actor Tim Curry has died at the age of 80. Tim suffered serious health issues for more than a decade. Law enforcement exclusively telling TMZ there is no foul play suspected at this time. You also may recognize Tim Curry, who played the terrifying clown Pennywise.
4: Yes, the original.
3: Yes, that's right. In the 1990 adaptation of Stephen King's It. And of course, for the millennials out there, he was Mr. Hector in Home Alone 2, Lost in New York. Tim Curry was never married. He doesn't have any children. He didn't feel that his personal relationship was for public consumption. Mm.
0: Isn't that interesting? Such a shame, but isn't it interesting which generation would recognize and would be able to sort of resonate with the character that Tim Curry played, you know, going through Home Alone through to, you know, the Stephen King film. And, you know, for those of us that are older, the Rocky Horror Show. And again, my favorite Tim Curry role was when he played a DJ in New York City in the movie Times Square. All right, let's get to Terry Barnes. It's that time on a Thursday morning.
5: Now on Overnights.
6: Order. The Prime Minister has the call.
7: Thanks, Mr. Speaker.
5: It's the Week in Politics with Terry Barnes.
0: Morning, Terry. How are you?
6: Good morning, Bill. I'm fine. I hope you're well too.
0: I'm okay. I don't want to blow up inflation. But see what I did there? It's a bit of a blowing up of, anyway. But it's a big thing that people are talking about right now.
6: Well, certainly the inflation figures are being stubbornly high, aren't they? I mean, of course, in terms of the headline number, it has come down a little from last time, but it's still up there closer to 4% than 3%. And that's something that the Reserve Bank seems very concerned about, so concerned that the experts are tipping another interest rate rise either the next time the Reserve Bank meets or the one after it. And certainly I think as a layperson, but as a mortgage holder, I think that there's a certain inevitability to that because it's not just petrol prices. It's even the cost of food, cost of fruit and veg, that's going up. The cost of cost of entertainment has gone up considerably in the last quarter. I mean, it's everything is going up. Nothing is going down.
0: Saw that in the newspaper headlines. It's just terrifying.
6: It's easy to blame things happening overseas, and I see that the Treasury yesterday certainly tried to pin some of it on a certain orange man across the water. But really, I think the Australian economy is still running too hot for the Reserve Bank's liking. Even though unemployment figures actually were a little higher than expected a few days ago, nonetheless, I think there's going to be a lot of pressure on the interest rate setters to set higher rates, and that's bad news for mortgage holders, obviously, but it's also bad news for business in terms of their borrowing costs.
0: That's right. We're looking at a September rate rise. But where's the exit ramp then?
6: Well, don't ask me. I'm just a punter. Mm. And certainly I don't think the economists know. And given the uncertain state of the world, but also I think the fact that the domestic economy is still going gangbusters at one level, even though it's got problems underneath it, particularly in terms of unemployment, but also it's not just unemployment, it's also maldistribution of employment too, in terms of some sectors are still crying out for workers, and others are basically overloaded. But again, we're looking at a difficult economic situation that just does not seem to be getting any better.
0: Now, borrowing costs at their highest level in nearly 15 years. If you're a mortgage holder right now, you would be wondering what to do next, wouldn't you?
6: Well, as a mortgage holder, I am wondering what to do next. But certainly, look, the only thing I'm grateful for is it's not 1991. When we had interest rates that were nudging 17%.
0: For those that may not remember that particular period or may not have gone through a situation like we're going through now, what was that like then compared to where we are now?
6: Well, certainly I was a bit younger. I was a renter rather than a homeowner or a mortgagee. But certainly it crippled the economy. I mean, it wasn't just high interest rates in the early 90s, it was high unemployment as well, I mean, around the 10% mark for several years. And that really crippled our economy. We didn't go into recession, but that was actually the start of a long period of economic growth. But economic growth then was sluggish, and economic growth now is sluggish. And so sluggish to the point of almost being non-existent. And the other thing, not talking as a non-economist, but seeing it as a real problem, is productivity. Our productivity has been stagnant for a long time. Some people in politics have been saying that it really comes down to the fact that we import labour from overseas, import migrants to spend money and then build houses, the economy is ticking over really at all.
0: How long do you think they can continue to blame the conflict in Iran? Because, the Prime Minister had declared the worst was behind us on inflation, but that was before the worst got ahead of us again. How long can we continue to, as I said, blame this issue in Iran?
6: Well, certainly, given the way that the US administration is handling it, they could probably get away with it politically for some time to come. But no, you can't simply blame what happens overseas. I mean, really, if there are problems with the domestic economy, that's the Treasurer's problem and the Prime Minister's problem, and they need to take some responsibility for that. And if it's a question of government debt fueling the problems with the economy, including inflation, then getting our spending under better control is something that a responsible government, whether it's federal or state, should do. So, there's plenty that they can take responsibility for. But, if you listen to Jim Chalmers yesterday, the Treasurer, I mean, he was spinning like a top bill. He was absolutely spinning all over the place. But nothing to see here. Oh, inflation's going down. That's simply because it's just slightly less than last time. But the Reserve Bank still insists that the inflation rate is in the too high band. And when that happens, that's when they decide to pull the interest rate lever yet again.
0: So if we have policy tightening, then where does it come from?
6: Well, look, I think there's a whole range of programs right across the government that can be looked at, not just the NDIS, for instance, not just health and Medicare, not just aged care, all the social services and pensions and other welfare payments, but certainly looking at just in terms of the way that the government runs itself, looking in terms of what it actually decides are its real purposes for existing. And one of the things I think that this government does, and to be fair, other governments before it have done and other governments after it will do, is actually have its own little political or ideological frolics that it'll pump taxpayers' money into or pump debt money into, and such as renewable energy subsidies or putting creating huge investment funds to get renewable energy development going. That's certainly one area I would look at. I mean, but really, I think if you do what a good government does, and, I've worked for a good government in my time, the Howard government, you actually put a bit of run the ruler over all the spending and say, look, I mean, we're going to cut it by 1%, 2%, 3%. And make sure that ministers and the public service actually work towards doing that. But that doesn't seem to be happening these days. Fiscal discipline, that lovely word, phrase, fiscal discipline, is lacking.
0: This morning, the show, of course, is going into 3AW in Melbourne, as we fill in for Tony McManus. So we have inherited your problems. And it seems like the suburban rail loop is something that's a problem for the new Premier that's just not going away.
6: No, it isn't. And if he is trying to pretend that it was somebody else, i.e. Daniel Andrews or Jacinda Allen, he's dreaming. He's deluding himself and he's trying to delude Victorians, because Ben Carroll, the new Premier, was sitting at the cabinet table in 2017, 2018, when the suburban rail loop was first announced, not proposed, not thought bubbled, but announced, and he's been there ever since. He has been part of all the infrastructure boondoggles that have been happening in Victoria. He's been part of the government while the CFMEU has been running rampant on major building projects in the so-called big build down here in Victoria. And now he's talking about, well, he's going to find some savings with the suburban rail loop, unaffectionately known as the SRL, because it's quicker to say. But certainly, what he is talking about is saving $1 or $2 billion in terms of cutting out a couple of underground stations, essentially, from the original $35 billion estimate for the first leg of the SRL. But forget the fact that it's actually inflated. It's more than doubled in terms of its estimate since that figure was put out. But, you know, we're talking about, you know, $1 or $2 billion out of the potentially $50-60 billion. It's just, well, it's just sort of like a little carbuncle that they would be cutting out. And certainly, you know, I think the fact that Ben Carroll, as the new Premier, is absolutely committed to pushing on with the suburban rail loop and tunnelling in it the first leg of it is expected to start very soon, possibly before the election, which is the 28th of November. You do have to wonder about, is this a new leaf? No, it is not. Yes, he has done some things like call a royal commission into the big build and the union, activity, to put it mildly, that's gone on with it. But really, really, I mean, you know, he's trying to put lipstick on a pig as far as the Victorian Labor government goes. He's got 94, 93 days left before the state election to prove that Labor deserves to be re-elected. But if you look at social media campaigning by the Labor Party down here in Victoria, all of a sudden, in my social media feeds, I'm seeing these ads from local MPs, besides the ones saying, "Oh, I'm working hard for you," rah rah rah. That don't risk the Liberals, don't risk Gun Nation. When an incumbent government comes out with the "don't risk" ads, you know they're cooked. I think that's the thing. I think the government knows it's cooked. It wants to handball the problems with the SRL and all its other infrastructure spending and failing to spend too. I mean, as you know, Victoria has the most potholed roads in the Western world, I think, and that's largely down to, you know, current government's neglect. But I think they want to handball all these problems to the new government. But no, I think they know they're on their way out. They just want to pass on the problem. But the real thing that I think the Premier should do, and if I was advising the state opposition leader, Jeff Wilson, I would say, look, we want a moratorium on the SRL until after the election. Nothing happens until after the election. So whoever is in government on the 29th of November, they're the ones who make the call. Not you now, not lock your successors in, not lock yourself in if you're re-elected. But certainly I think it is wrong to go ahead with the SRL work. They've done some preliminary work, but the real heavy work is due to start. They should not do that until the election is done and dusted, because I think that is an insult to Victorians. It's taking Victorians for granted, and it's saying that government knows best and refuses to actually accept that there is a democratic process out there where a lot of people are very dissatisfied with the whole infrastructure, the whole infrastructure effort down here, the projects that have been funded, the corruption or the dodgy activities that have been uncovered, and hopefully a Royal Commission will really hold people to account, including past premiers. But certainly I think it's something that the people need to have a say on the 28th of November, and I think Ben Carroll as Premier should actually respect the will of the people, which I think is to wait and see what the verdict of the people is.
0: Yeah, wake me up when November ends. And in fact, on the subject of November, and there's also something going on overseas that involves your special favourite person. We'll talk about that next. Can you hang on?
6: Yes.
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0: And I'm Phil O'Neill, sitting in for Tony McManus this morning on 3AW and also 5AA and 6PR in Perth. And Terry Barnes joins us at this time every Thursday morning. Okay, let's move on to the sanctions then. Your thoughts on that with the President Donald Trump, one of your favourite people.
6: Well, certainly when it comes to sanctions against Iran and countries and businesses trading with Iran, it's interesting, isn't it, that 6 months into this campaign that economic sanctions have been seriously wheeled out by the given to the Treasury's Secretary Scott Bessent to actually prosecute. But really, this is the sort of action that should have been taken back in February and March. It shouldn't have been done now because it's better to try and strangle the Mad Mullah regime in Iran economically rather than militarily. But also, I think, sending a message to those who want to trade with Iran that it's a no-go zone. It's worked in the past. It's historically, it's a way of bringing regimes to their knees. I mean, if you go back a couple of hundred years, that's what Britain did to Napoleon. It basically strangled his economy. And what the Mad Mullahs need is their economy to be strangled so that they, if they're... there are people who, and many who, could argue, and I think you can argue that the Americans have the upper hand militarily, but just can't actually land that final blow. But really, if you're going to grab them, you grab them by the short and curlies of the economy, and that's that's effectively, finally, what the Americans are doing. And probably, I think that could be more effective than ongoing military campaigning, but they've got to keep the Strait of Hormuz open and get that done. But really, Iran just can't be pinned down, notwithstanding all the military pressure that's been successfully inflicted on them. They need to actually be, cry uncle, and then the best way to do that, arguably, is economically. So it just seems to be too little too late, though countries like China, who do trade with Iran and insist they will continue to do so, are trying to up the ante on that and trying to intimidate the Americans from trying it.
0: Maybe the Trump administration just thought, what other options have we got? Because, option A hasn't really worked so far. What's left on the table?
6: I think this, if this is option B, it should have actually been part of the plan way back in February when this all started.
0: Yeah, but then what would have Pete Hegseth done with all of that extra ammo he had?
6: Well, look, they were confident it would be all over in 6 weeks, but then again, World War One was supposed to be all over by Christmas, wasn't it, in 1914? And you just once the military genie is out of the bottle, you just can't predict where it goes. You can't assume it's all going to be a lay down mazare.
0: Let's have a listen to something else while we're talking about the Trump administration, and we have some audio here of the Toronto Mayor Doug Ford speaking about Donald Trump. Let's have a listen to this.
12: You sound a little more subdued than you did this morning on the radio when you said Donald Trump could kiss your ass. Did the Prime Minister tell you to ask you to tone it down a bit?
13: No, he didn't. I'm not going to comment, but he wasn't against that. And I have a lot of real estate on my ass, so he has a lot of room to kiss my ass. So I have more courage, more brains in my baby toe than he has in his whole body. So there you go. I don't respond to a dictator like President Trump, a bully like President Trump. As I said before, he's the type of guy in school that would take your lunch money one day, take your toque off your head the next day, and then steal your running shoes. But I'm not going to take any advice off a guy that's the king of bankruptcies. And he's actually tariffing his own people, taxing his own people. I've been in this game a lot longer than he has. I got skin on me like an alligator. And you think an insult from him hurts me? Well, bring it on, buddy. I'm ready. Bring it on.
0: There you go. Toronto Mayor Doug Ford. He's got big butts and he cannot lie.
6: Well, he's actually the Premier of Ontario, Phil. So he's like a state premier in Australia. But certainly he's not of the same party as the Canadian Prime Minister, Mark Carney. He's a conservative and Carney is a liberal. And the fact that they're working as a unity ticket on this, I think, says a lot about the way that Canadians have been united against the Trump administration over this tariff war that has really ramped up in the last few weeks. So they were very close. They were so close to a trade deal, they were about to sign it. But all of a sudden, the Americans put in more demands, particularly, I think, around car parts and aluminium, that led the Canadians to realise that no, whatever they did was never going to be enough. And they started tit-for-tatting in terms of the retaliatory tariffs. So, but it's not just the... not that's just the tariffs, it's the war of words. But and some analysts and commentators are saying, well, look, I mean, the more that Canada pushes back against the Americans, it's the worse it's going to be for the Canadian economy. But I actually respect and admire the Canadians on both sides of their politics for standing up to a bully, as Doug Ford put it. Because sometimes in life, as and certainly in politics, it's better to die on your feet than die on your knees. And certainly that's what the Canadians seem to have realised, and that's what they're doing.
0: That's always good to talk to you too. That's Terry Barnes. He'll be back with us next week as well. A bit of music news for you after this, because today is August 27th.
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0: Coming up to 19 minutes to 4, that's at the East Coast, Sydney, 1:40 in Perth, and currently in Adelaide it is, as I reset my clock each time I do this, 10 minutes past 3, and I'm Phil O'Neill sitting in for Tony McManus on 3AW Melbourne, and also 5AA Adelaide, and 6PR Perth, as well as our usual radio stations, 2GB in Sydney, 4BC in Brisbane, and also 2CC in Canberra, and our regionals too. 131873 is the phone number. If you'd like to text us, 0460 873 873. And on the text, Mick says we're $1 trillion in debt. Our government must stop giving money overseas and look after the Australian people. As for Peter, he's only worried about his own kids buying a house. And what about young couples with young kids that paid the high price for their homes and the values? It's obviously worth less than that, says Mick. We'll talk about how to fix the economy with any suggestions you've got a little bit later on this morning, in about another good half an hour, when Luke Boner joins us with the Boner Report. Hello, Wayne, how are you? He says, Peter, sounds like he might be related to Chris. And Maggie, also on the text, says, purchasing a home, not only first homeowner applicants, but perhaps also an older separated woman seeking to re-establish? Question mark. What are you going to do about that? What are we going to do about our children's children, says Maggie. Once again, history repeats itself. Well, let's do a little bit of history, shall we? Today is August 27. Bit of music news for you. What a day it was. August 27, 1991. Pearl Jam released their debut album 10, which launched them into stardom, gave us the Seattle grunge movement. They were certainly at the forefront of that. And a couple of years, well, in fact, it was probably about 10 years after that album was released, I talked to Eddie Vedder from Pearl Jam about that album and whether or not, you know, a lot of people saw it as being almost like a concept album.
1: It kind of becomes a concept record without a real concept, you know, I mean, because the songs are kind of different layers of this 3D chess game, which is, you know, living in...

0: August 27, 1988, also Kylie Minogue, 20 years of age, became the youngest female artist to land a number one album in the UK with her debut album, which was cleverly called Kylie. Also on this day, August 2024, Oasis got back together to reform. When I spoke to Liam Gallagher about this, he was as surprised as anybody else.
1: Yeah, I'm surprised by the whole year, actually, because I just thought it would never happen again, to be brutally honest with you, you know what I mean? I just thought, I can't see this thing going off again. I'm well happy, man. And I think I'm in a better place, like, in the headspace. I'm singing pretty good and that, and the gigs have been great. So, yeah, but you never know, though, do you? Sometimes you just think, you know, maybe, you know, it's not your God-given right to have another crack at it. We've done so well, you know what I mean? I mean,
0: yeah.
1: We've done things that we'd never thought we'd probably do. So even if I weren't to, you know, sail again and that, it's still done some good stuff. So, you know, I'm blown away by the response, man.
0: Also on this day, August 27, 1977, Jackson Browne played Merriweather Post Pavilion, performing Running on Empty, and he hadn't played that song, and people went, well, this is pretty damn fine. I was going to play Running on Empty, and also he did The Load Out, but I decided not to play those songs, because I've got another one coming up that I hope you like. I nearly played something from Captain and Tennille, because Daryl Dragon, from the Captain of Captain and Tennille, was born on this day, 1942, in Los Angeles, but I didn't play Love Will Keep Us Together, because I've got another song which I think you're going to like. I hope you like, anyway. And also, I didn't play any Sex Pistols, because, as you can imagine, probably not the best thing to play at this time of the morning. However, happy birthday to Glenn Matlock, who was the original guitarist, the bass player for the Sex Pistols, and he was born on this day in 1956. And I was saying to him, because I said, you're a Sex Pistol. And he said, oh, I never really thought about it that way. I said, are you kidding? You know, you could be a member of Van Halen or, I don't know, Smokey. But no, you were a member of the Sex Pistols.
2: If you say it that way, maybe I'm a bit too close to the...
0: You are, possibly. I mean, I could see that, but...
2: I just always see myself as a musician. I've always aspired to be somebody like kind of Ray Davis or something like that. Whether it's come out like that, I don't know. But I've done loads of other stuff over the years. And yes, I'm proud of the Sex Pistols thing, but...
0: It just didn't really sort of... It was, you know, I'm very nonchalant about that. Well, he could have been the drummer for The Knack, after all. Okay, what song coincides with August 27 that I'm going to play this morning? Oh, gee, I hope I've done well, because I really love this song. I'll know when Gabe's texts me with a thumbs up, and I've had two out of two so far. Well, I'll tell you right after this.
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7: Coming up to 10 before, we'll get to the front page of the newspapers in just a moment. That makes it 3:20 in Adelaide and currently 10 to 2 in Perth. On the text on 0460 873 873. Hello, Cameron. How are you? Hey, Phil, I don't know how anyone could afford to save for a property when you're paying up something like 35K in rent, upwards of that in Sydney. And I'm stuck in that rut too. What I could have saved wouldn't pay for the stamp duty. That's the truth too. Isn't it quite scary when you look at how much money you pay in rent too when you actually do? I would suggest to people, if you're paying rent, don't do that, because it's really demoralizing if you look at how much money you pay on a yearly basis in rent, which I did the other day, and I went, crikey, you're right, that is wasted money. But how can any of us afford to buy property? You know, it doesn't matter if you're my age, even worse if you're coming through. Oh, actually, probably worse at my age, because I should have saved more money. But we'll talk about the economy with Luke Boner just after 4:15 in the Boner Report. And we'll see if you can actually fix the economy. What would you do if you were able to? Speaking of Luke Boner, got a text here. I got banned from Luke Boner because I mentioned OnlyFans. Well, I'll ask him about that. Hello, Mick from Winston Hills, who's just tuned back in after Terry Barnes. Good to have you back here as well. All right, let's get to today's song from the music news. And I think I said before, I was 2 out of 2 with Gabe, so I think I'm doing quite well, but we'll wait and see how we go with this. So today's August 27, and on August 27, 1975, Donna Summer released her second studio album, Love to Love You Baby. That hit single from that, the remix, was 16 minutes, nearly 17 minutes long. However, also on August 27, 1979, Donna Summer was also on the charts with the song that featured on the soundtrack to the movie Foxes, which was a movie with Jodie Foster. And it's a terrific song. I remember playing this as a kid when I was about 17 years of age and thinking, I only wish I could be that bloke on the radio playing this song. And here we are, 46 odd years later. Hope you like it. The song for this morning is On the Radio from Donna Summer.

0: the thumbs up from Gabe's on that song. Both her and Mr. Darcy, the cat, approved, though she did say it would have been funny to hear the Sex Pistols. Yeah, so the anniversary of that song from the movie The Foxes, the soundtrack, Donna Summer on the radio.
1: The last time Carlton and Melbourne met in a final, this happened.
2: Doherty marked, took a pass, closed the 60 to full four. Akers! Oh, is he kicked it?
1: From 6:30 on Saturday night, it's Melbourne and Carlton meeting in a cutthroat wildcard final. Thanks to Macca's, 3AW is finals football.
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0: Let's get the news update, then we'll get to Luke Boner and the papers.
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0: how many unemployed people would that create? And would that be then a burden on our welfare system if we had suddenly all those public servants out of work on the dole?
1: Well, that's a good point you do raise. What about then pay cuts? I mean, I don't know. I'm not the treasurer. Performance-based? Well, if you put something performance-based in the public service, that would be a bit of a kick up the butt for a few people, I'm sure.
0: And then who regulates that? But, I mean, honestly, it is absolutely out of control when you've got people, Phil, where you and I used to work over at World Square, how many people did you see sleeping in doorways? It's wrong.
1: Yeah.
0: It is 100% wrong. And here's the other thing. I know you got called. Here's the other thing. Everybody listening that runs a business, or everyone who works and works, where's the incentive? The overtime. Get rid of tax on overtime. How many people have to work two or three jobs because they can't afford childcare?
1: And if you want a barometer of how the economy is going, start looking at how many people, like you said, are sleeping in doorways. You're absolutely right. And that'll give you an indication of where we're at. Okay, in a country like Australia, that's unacceptable. But let's get to Bianca, who's on the phone in Emerald in Victoria. Morning, Bianca.
2: Hi, I'm just calling. So my husband needed a hip operation. We couldn't wait, I think it was 4 years for the hip operation because we need to live. So we had to go into our super. And the operation cost $25,000 in the private sector. But the kicker was we had to take it out of super. So they charged us $5,000 of tax. Now, that's just wrong.
1: Yeah.
2: That's just so wrong.
1: Yeah, that's exactly right. But then again, you know, it's the whole thing about super is that it is a safety net, Luke. And, you know, the temptation to dip into it has got to be something really important, like, as Bianca said there, something like surgery and things like that.
0: And Bianca brings up such a good point because healthcare is so important. And, you know, we do live in a country where you can go and get bulk billed at a lot of GPs. But, I mean, I'll give you an example. My uncle... was up on a little stepladder getting something from the top of the fridge, and he had a dicky knee, and he fell over and broke his arm. Well, he went to hospital in Launceston. The arm was treated immediately, but he had to wait 12 months to get the knee replacement that caused the accident. And he had to get private health insurance. And how much is the gap on dental? I mean,
1: don't even go and start talking about that gap.
0: Why is our mouth different to the rest of our body?
1: Gap, don't even start with that gap thing. All right, hang on there a sec. 14 to 5, and it is 16 minutes past 4 in Adelaide, and also 2:46, so 14 to 3 in Perth. 131873 is the number. Luke Boner's on the phone. We're talking from the Boner Bunker this morning with the Boner Report. We're talking about how do we, as ordinary Australians, fix the economy? How do we do it? Because the government obviously has no idea. What do you think? 131873.
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7: Apparently, a proper radio ad needs a professional voice actor and some somber music to remind you that what you're hearing is important. And to really pull on the heartstrings.
8: We're not doing any of that. No paid actors, no music. Just the two of us having a genuine conversation, which is what Bear is all about.
7: See, the funeral industry has always operated a bit like those radio ads. A lot of pomp with very little substance. Polished showrooms, mahogany coffins, and the quiet suggestion that the more you spend, the more you love someone. And to be honest, in many cases, that suggestion isn't even a quiet one.
8: After hard losses of our own and experiencing the cost and complexity of funerals firsthand, we left our careers behind and set out to change the way Australians say goodbye, starting with the funeral parlour itself.
7: When you think about it, funeral parlours are a rather odd thing. They're an unfamiliar and uncomfortable place where you're rushed to make decisions about someone you love, while the cost of that very room is being added to your bill. All this before the next appointment starts.
8: At Bear, we decided to do away with funeral parlours and all that comes with them. Because it turns out, when you put families, not funeral parlours, at the heart of what you do, you end up with a goodbye that's easy.

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5: Luke Boner's here, the Boner Report. We're talking about how to fix the economy because it seems that we're probably more equipped than the government. Got some text coming through. Stu says, Luke, it's quite simple. The fix is cheap energy, drought-proof Australia, a transaction tax, no other taxes, and this will never happen because of the many and varied self-interests. And let me get to one more as well, and this one from Sky, who addresses the elephant in the room. We have to cut immigration because the influx of people is causing the strain on everything in Australia, from housing to hospitals, food, fuel, and everything else. But of course, on the subject of that, Luke, and I'm sure we'll all agree with the current government, it's great to, you know, cut immigration, but have your own plan. Don't necessarily borrow somebody else's.
6: Yeah, well, I mean, the housing crisis, you know, we need to build 1.2 million new homes by 2029 under the National Housing Accord. At the moment, we are way, way under. At the current pace, 170,000 new homes a year. Get rid of GST on building materials on new homes and encourage people to get into these trades instead of going to university and coming out with an arts degree.
5: That's exactly right. And also explain that, you know, with the situation with tech these days, going into something which is a tech job may not last with the way AI is progressing as well. Let's go to Peter Mornington in Victoria. Morning, Peter. We mentioned the superannuation word.
7: Yeah, look, it worked well for us. We were in a business which wasn't travelling too well. We're getting behind on our home payments, and we accessed our super to bring everything together, and the property was our super. It was worth close to $2 million, and we retired on the basis of that when we sold it. It worked for us. I know it doesn't work for everybody, but, you know, we had a plan to get out of trouble, and it worked because we could access that super.
5: Yeah, that's exactly what I was saying, Luke, isn't it? It's a safety net, and it's there for that reason.
6: It is. It is. Do you think it's a good idea to dip into your super to give your kids a helping hand to buy their own homes? That's worth thinking about, isn't it?
5: But also there's all the other issues surrounding that, and this is a topic for another day, but then does it go as a loan or does it go as a gift? And do you realise how difficult you find yourself in a situation with the tax department if you decide to go down that route?
6: Well, you can give it as a gift, but if you're putting your super or you're getting another mortgage or reverse mortgaging your home to get some equity, what if your kids default?
5: Right. Well, let's get to Steve, who's on the phone in Ballarat, also talking about the S word. Morning, mate.
8: Good morning, gentlemen. I think the original caller talking about superannuation and taking the superannuation, I think you misunderstood his meaning. When they raise interest rates, I believe it's to stop you having a certain amount of disposable income.
6: Yeah, so it's to stop spending. It was to stop spending.
8: So what he was saying, the way I understood what he was saying was, instead of raising interest rates, make the employer take more superannuation off you so you don't have the same sort of spending power again.
6: Yeah,
8: that goes into your safety net.
6: It's still your money which you've paid tax on. It goes into your safety net, but it leaves you with less dollars in your back pocket to spend.
5: What do you think, Steve?
6: And therefore the economy will suffer because people won't be going to restaurants or buying goods. And all right. It's a really delicate dance, and I've spoken to Shane Oliver about this. I've spoken to Scotty Phillips about this. I'm not an economist, but it's a real delicate balance between not having money going into the economy and trying to stop people from spending money, which puts interest rates up.
5: 131873, if you want to get in just under the net here too. Let's get to Paul in Brisbane. One way to solve the economy, Paul, in your opinion?
9: Well, number one is stop the waste. And when you say that public servants, where they've got this huge bill, the trouble is you can't sack anyone. You can torch at them, you can retrain them, you can promote them, you can't sack them.
5: Yeah,
9: and,
5: that's a good point.
9: We know that the waste there. Now, what about $32 million a day, each and every day for the next 30 years to pay for submarines, rather than health, dental, aging, education and homelessness?
5: Yeah.
9: $32 million a day because we may have a war, and they're mostly going to be totally obsolete by the time we get them. And it was $368 billion.
5: That's exactly right. Good to hear from you, Paul. And he brings up a good point, too. I mean, you know, you've got to have, you know, defence, but at what cost? And is it a perceived threat? We could talk about that down the track, too, Luke.
6: Another topic, and you go to war against who? Our biggest trading partner, China?
5: I've always said that, you know, exactly. It's not a popular opinion at all, but you're right.
6: Yeah, a topic for another day.
5: Exactly. Hey, listen, good to talk to you, mate. Give it a plug, too, by the way.
6: It's called the Bonafide Podcast. It's out there everywhere. I love our chats on Thursday. It's kind of like the motto of the Bonafide Podcast. We don't tell you what to think, but we love giving people something to think about.
5: Thank you, Luke. Have a good week, mate. Good to talk to you. Luke Boner joining us every Thursday morning for the Boner Report. And Bruce, Emmanuel and Paul, sorry I didn't get to you, and also the text as well, but I appreciate the text that you sent through. Going to get the news update for you coming up in just a moment, which makes it 4:04 in New South Wales. That's 4:26 in Adelaide. And currently it is 3 minutes, around about 3:04 in Perth. Coming up after the news, we're going to talk about how to find out whether or not you're being fooled by AI.
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5: Thanks for all the texts as well. Sorry we didn't get to all of them, but I really appreciate the texts and calls. 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
24: Good morning, I'm Dusty Fitzpatrick. 34 Australians are among those missing after deadly flash flooding hit parts of Nepal and China. There are reports of widespread damage after an avalanche of ice and rock triggered the destructive event. More than 150 people have died. Nepalese officials say 341 foreign nationals are among the missing. Analysts believe the Reserve Bank might need to raise interest rates at its next board meeting. Inflation has slowed to 3.5% for the year to July, but still above the RBA target. The cost of housing mainly weighed on the result, which includes rent increases. Analyst Scott Phillips says a rate increase is not out of the question.
25: If you look at the probabilities, if you look at the risks, if you look at the circumstances, the RBA is going to have to decide, do we simply let inflation run hot or do we do something about it? If it's the latter, they may have no choice but to raise rates sooner rather than later.
24: The Prime Minister says the first face-to-face national cabinet meeting in 9 months has been constructive. State and territory leaders have discussed issues including data centres, gun laws, bird flu and fuel security. Jurisdictions are broadly on the same page. Anthony Albanese says overall he's happy with the outcome.
26: I want to thank all the Premiers and Chief Ministers for the constructive engagement. Working through our national interest, whilst, of course, always having in mind their jurisdictions.
24: The federal government says extending the Anti-Semitism Royal Commission would compromise the inquiry's independence. The commission established following the Bondi terrorist attack has now wrapped up. The opposition argues Labor should extend the inquiry so key cabinet members can give evidence. Home Affairs Minister Tony Burke says that's a decision for the commissioner.
27: I have at no point, nor has any member of the government, interfered or commented on the process of the Royal Commission, nor will we. We very deliberately set up an independent Royal Commission to make independent decisions.
24: Macquarie Group is cancelling a $95 million contract with accounting firm KPMG as its preferred auditor. Macquarie says it's due to ongoing scrutiny of KPMG and concerns about the firm's auditing practices. KPMG says it's disappointed by the outcome. And legendary film and TV actor Tim Curry, best known for roles in cult classic The Rocky Horror Picture Show and It, has died at the age of 80. The British-born actor and singer has struggled with major health issues for many years after suffering a stroke in 2012. Checking the markets now, the Dow Jones is trading down 77 points, the Nasdaq trading up 15 points, one Australian dollar buying 71.72 US cents.
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24: Broncos coach Michael Maguire says he had hoped to give Adam Reynolds every chance to finish the season. The skipper announced his immediate retirement on Monday with two games left. Maguire says it was time.
28: It got to the point where he said, look, Major, I'm done. I don't pick a team until the Tuesday. He came out on Monday. So in my eyes, I was going to give every opportunity to try and get there. And that's what Reynolds and I spoke about, but it came to a point on Monday night where he just said, look, it's enough, I'm done.
24: West Coast's Harley Reid will miss the first two games of the 2027 AFL season after failing to overturn his ban at the tribunal. He's suspended for a dangerous tackle on Hawthorn's Jai Newcombe. Wallabies coach Les Kiss is expected to name Joseph Suaalii on the bench for Sunday's test with Argentina as the star centre returns from a hamstring injury. That is the very latest news and sport.
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24: Taking a look around the country, partly cloudy in Canberra today and a top of 17 degrees. In Melbourne, mostly sunny and a top of 16. Cloudy in Sydney, heading for a top of 19 degrees. Partly cloudy for Brisbane, 25 the top. Perth, showers easing and 18 degrees. In Adelaide, a mostly sunny day and 19. Sunny in Darwin today, heading for a top temperature of 35 degrees. Showers and 17 degrees in Hobart.
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1: Yep, good morning. Filling in for Tony McManus this morning on 3AW in Melbourne. He might be back tomorrow. I don't know. I guess I'll find out when I wake up this afternoon. Also, 6PR in Perth and 5AA in Adelaide. As we get ready for the big guns in Sydney, 2GB, Sydney's Best Breakfast with Ben Fordham on the way. What a terrific show he did yesterday with the tributes to Dolly Parton. And thank you to all of the people that rang through the show as well. 4BC, Jason Matthews this morning. It's on 3AW at 5:30 Melbourne time. Ross Stevenson and Russell Howcroft. And on 5AA, Early Breakfast with Ned McHenry and also Sam Dadda as well. Best of Breakfast on 6PR coming up. Text number is 0460 873 873. And thanks for all the feedback as well on the text for our segment with Luke Boner and the Boner Report. Sorry, I didn't get the chance to get to everybody. And Michael said, good to hear the time call for Perth as well. Well, it gives me, you know, I hurt myself mentally and physically trying to do the maths on that, but appreciate that. And James in Brisbane, pretty much encapsulating what we were saying when we were talking about with Luke Boner, how the hell to fix the economy. James in Brisbane says, the latest uptake inflation is as a direct result of global transport and domestic transport rates increasing by over 200% in the last 6 months. Shipping rates are back to COVID levels globally, and this extra cost has been passed on by importers and distributors, primarily building products, fuel and household goods as well. And a lot of people saying things along those lines, but also we've got a couple of other people talking about what a great loss it is that we lost Dolly Parton yesterday. And as you know, in case you missed it, and I was absolutely shocked, I mean, I really was stunned when the producer, Aussie Frank, passed me a bit of paper this morning. And I looked at it and I had to blink a couple of times. And I went, what? Actor Tim Curry, dead at the age of 80. And you know, when you find out somebody's passed away, your brain has to just go through a series of motions, pretty much like we did yesterday morning when we found out about Dolly Parton. And I try to put everything into some kind of comprehension. Not only the fact that somebody like Tim Curry had died, although unfortunately he wasn't well, he suffered a massive stroke in 2012. But when you try to comprehend the fact that Dolly Parton yesterday, you don't expect to hear somebody like Tim Curry dying the very next day at the same age as well. And as I mentioned before, it's, I guess, indicative of his career that you think about the age that you're at as to which particular memory you have of someone like Tim Curry. You know, you've got your Home Alone 2, but also you've got The Hunt for Red October. And let's not forget, of course, that he was very instrumental, of course, in Rocky Horror Picture Show. How can we not forget that? And I mentioned, too, that I liked him in a film called Times Square, which is a movie that came out. And then, of course, you've got Scary Movie 2 as well. You've got him as the clown for the Stephen King franchise. And what an incredible loss for Tim Curry.
2: Breaking news, according to TMZ, actor Tim Curry has died at the age of 80. Tim suffered serious health issues for more than a decade. Law enforcement exclusively telling TMZ there is no foul play suspected at this time. You also may recognize Tim Curry, who played the terrifying clown Pennywise.
3: Yes, the original.
2: Yes, that's right, in the 1990 adaptation of Stephen King's It. And of course, for the millennials out there, he was Mr. Hector in Home Alone 2, Lost in New York. Tim Curry was never married. He doesn't have any children. He didn't feel that his personal relationship was for public consumption.
1: Mm-hmm. Such a shame. And I think we're all on the same page where we agree that nobody in the world could have done this role better than Tim Curry.
4: So, come up to the lab and see what's on the slab. I see you shiver with anticipation. Patient. But maybe the rain is really to blame. So I'll remove the cause. But not the symptom.
1: Rest in peace, Tim Curry. Dolly Parton yesterday, and I know they say it goes in threes, and I don't even want to explore that. Let's talk to someone who's been ringing every time I fill in for our good mate, Tony McManus, in Melbourne through 3AW. How are you, Justine?
3: Good morning. What a sort of a nice surprise when I woke up at 2:30 a.m. this morning. Lord help me. And I heard your voice.
1: Here I am. I am like Prince Harry. I'm the spare. How are you going with your boxing training?
3: Well, I'll be honest. My oldest son was overseas for a few weeks, and he's my alarm because he goes to work at 4:30. So I probably had about 10 days off. And I think as a professional boxer at 154 centimetres, it's good to have a rest occasionally.
1: Right, okay.
3: So I'm back in the ring because he's my alarm. And Tony Mack said a few weeks ago, where have you been? You haven't been ringing in. But I've been waking up after 5:30 and you boys are finished.
1: Okay.
3: But I'm back fighting again. And my trainer, just quickly, he's in the UK. He's a real professional. I'm sort of not a professional. he's fighting in the UK.
1: Oh, okay. For a title?
3: That's who we should be watching. That's who you should be interviewing, not
1: me. Is he fighting for a title?
3: Yeah.
1: Oh,
3: yeah,
1: brilliant. Yeah, yeah. What's his name?
3: He's beautiful. Jordan, it's an Italian surname. I'll send you the information. He's such a sweet boy. He's 24, and he has this amazing face. So he's in the UK at the moment fighting. So I just sent him a message. I don't know when the big fight is, but it's in about a week's time.
1: Okay, well, let us know how you go. If I'm not on, please let me know. Nikita Zhu last night, by the way, with Ben Marnie, it was a split draw, so that puts Nikita Zhu back a little bit.
3: Thanks for that information. And you're well? Just quickly.
1: Yeah, I'm very well, yeah. And can I mention, too, because I know we're both loving the boxing, look out for a great fight, Ryan Garcia and Conor Benn. That's coming up soon. And, Ryan Garcia, one of my favourite boxers, so we'll see how that goes.
3: Terrific. Phil, thanks so much. And I'm so pleased I got to speak to you again. I'm going away next week. I'll give you a call from Noosa.
1: Oh, yeah, good. Yeah, rub it in. Thanks.
3: Yeah.
1: Great to hear from you.
3: I'll give you a weather report.
1: Please do. Thank you so much. Justine there, calling through 3AW this morning. Chris says, I remember when Rod Marsh and Shane Warne passed away on the same day. That was a bit of one of those what if two in one day moments. You have to 5:15, which means that I'm going to give you a time call for everybody else when I wasn't prepared for that, but I am now. Don't touch that dial. 5:16 in Adelaide, which will make it currently in Perth, 3:15. So, you know how you get a photo these days and you can look back at it and you can go, okay, that seems to me to be pretty legit. Well, that won't last forever because of the way, technology is going. They can backdate photos, but I wanted to find out where we're at in terms of AI fake images and photos and things like that, especially for the future. I had a chat with TJ Thompson, who's a professor of visual communication at RMIT University, because there's new technology which will enable you to actually find out and verify where the photo came from and whether or not it's legit. But I wanted to know whether or not that works on older photos, whether you can go back and backdate it to verify that the photo is legitimate.
5: Yeah, good question. So really important to remember is that it doesn't work retroactively. It doesn't work automatically. So you can't just go back and find a photo that you've taken 6 months or a year ago and say, this is an important photo to me. I want to kind of verify that I took it and I made it on this device. You have to make the decision to have it verified before the point of capture.
1: What about other photos? If you see a photo, for example, Facebook about Donald Trump or something, and you think, hang on, this doesn't seem real. How do you verify that? Would that allow you to do that?
5: If the person posting the image about Donald Trump had used one of these cameras and had the technology embedded, it will have some kind of little descriptor or button you click on to see if it was made at the time and place specified. If it doesn't have that, it doesn't mean necessarily that you can't trust it. It just means it doesn't have that kind of provenance tracking technology embedded.
1: Do you think with the technology you'll be able to eventually retroactively go back and look at photos to see if they're real or not?
5: I don't think so. I think it's kind of very an intentional process. You're going to have to intentionally say, I want to verify this particular image before I make it. We do make so many images a day, and a lot of them aren't really consequential or that important. So it does take resources to verify each image, and just doing it kind of carte blanche for all images doesn't really make sense, or it isn't really efficient from a resource perspective. So I think it's more of kind of an intentional case-by-case basis where people have to kind of judge, is this image something I'll have to use later and perhaps be able to verify later? And if so, choose to turn the setting on.
1: I wonder how, in terms of court cases now, how you can use a photo as evidence, especially a recent photo, because with the doctoring and with the AI that we've got, it would be very hard to actually claim that this was evidence. Could be AI, couldn't it?
5: It potentially could be, yeah. So when you're trying to verify images, you can kind of take two approaches, looking deeply or looking broadly. When you look deeply, you can try to use forensic approaches to match up angles and shadows and geometries in the image to see if those make sense. That's one approach. Another approach is kind of looking broadly and saying, okay, is this the only image we have to make a decision on? Are there multiple pieces of evidence? Can we kind of compare this image with other images that might be available on the day by other people? How does this image compare to, for example, reference photos on Google Maps or satellite imagery? And try to piece together different parts of the puzzle that way by looking more across laterally rather than deeply within one image.
1: How far do you think we are from AI in terms of photography reaching its zenith where it's going to be impossible to tell whether this is real or not?
5: It is almost very close to that zenith, I think, already. So when you ask people to look at an image and try to make sense of whether it is AI or a camera that's made the image, your ordinary kind of average everyday person really doesn't have that much ability to make that determination. So it's kind of just a coin toss whether they're guessing correctly or not about that image's origin. So there are, of course, more advanced techniques and forensic approaches that you can use, but for the ordinary average person, it really is quite difficult to make that determination.
1: And I wonder what this kind of thing could be used for on a grander scale for all of us with conspiracy theories. You know, if you wanted to make out that, you know, man had gone back to the moon or anything like that, it might actually get to the stage of wonder where it's completely impossible for you to verify whether or not this particular event actually happened.
5: And I think part of that comes into our relationship with sources, our trust in sources. And perhaps in the coming months and years, it won't be so much about whether we can trust an individual image, but it'll be more about, can I trust the person who's sharing the image, who ostensibly took the image, and kind of our faith and our reliability indicators on them rather than on the content they're making.
1: Do you know what else I'm thinking? Well, and again, conspiratorial, but you know, this could reshape history as well. If we have photos that aren't real and 100 years' time people look at them and take that as being actually legitimate, it could reshape history, couldn't it? The complete narrative.
5: Yeah, it potentially could. Yeah. I think it's also important to know that before Photoshop, before AI, you obviously could still mislead and deceive with photos by your choice of camera angle, by your choice of focal length, by cropping, by all sorts of different things before Photoshop and AI existed.
1: Yeah, that's amazing, isn't it? And to think about it now, you know, it's a real game changer, isn't it? You know, believe what you see with your own eyes. And even then, TJ Thompson, nice to talk to you there with the update on the AI fake image crisis. Who would have believed that we are where we are?
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1: 5:23 on the East Coast, 7 minutes to 4 in Adelaide, and currently 23 minutes past 3 in Perth. 131873 is the number, and 0460873873 on the text. And Sarah said, Phil, your last guest sounded like he was AI-generated. Maybe he was. Also, this came in from Scott at Wenty. How are you, mate? Looks like the rain's gone away. Did you ride? No, I've got the wife's go-kart because I wasn't sure what was going to happen, Scott. Hedged my bets on that one. And this one from Stephen Milpera. Just keep dropping Phil, Dolly first, then my favourite actor, Tim. Who the hell's next? Always happens in threes, which brings me to Jerry from Sutherland, who says, Phil, I'm looking forward to tomorrow's show to see whether your curse of the third 80-year-old comes to fruition. Crikey, don't blame me for it.
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1: The ASX 200 index fell 0.4% or by 36.80 points to 9127.80. So currently one Australian dollar is buying 72 US cents and 53 British pence, and your ULP 91 in the capitals with the fuel prices. It's getting up there and it's going to get up higher. Sorry to break that to you. Sydney, $2.03. Melbourne, $2.10. $2.02 in Brisbane. Perth, $2.11. Pay more than everybody else. Adelaide, $2.03. And in Canberra, $2.10. And the national average for diesel as of this morning, $2.38.
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20: 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Then from 6:30 on Saturday night, it's Melbourne battling it out with Carlton. Thanks to Macca's 3AW is finals football.
23: 3AW Melbourne traffic. 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
24: It's Brad from Transport Victoria. Delays heading towards Geelong on the Princes Freeway. There's been a collision not far from Point Cook Roads. Delays on the approach. Emergency services guiding traffic around that scene. Allow that extra time and drive with caution. In Brunswick, a section of City Road is closed to traffic between Moreland Road and Albion Street in early September for works. You can avoid that congestion. Head along Nicholson Street or use Melville Road instead. And if you're getting onto public transport, trains around Melbourne running well. Just one cancellation for the Pakenham line. Plan your trip at the Transport Victoria website.
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1: Harry says on the text, Phil, we need to make our own submarines at $32 million a day. Well, hang on a second. We've got our subs coming eventually. And the second-hand one, of course, let's hope we've got a recon engine on that. And some leather trim. And tinted windows while we're at it. And Ian says, Phil, are you on tomorrow morning? And I have no idea. Not nationally, I don't know. They just say, Phil, there's the microphone, talk. And then when the big names come on, shut up. So speaking of which, 2GB next. Sydney's Best Breakfast, Ben Fordham on the way. On 4BC in Brisbane, you've got Jason Matthews. 3AW, it's the brilliant Ross Stevenson and Russell Howcroft. 5AA, Adelaide, you've got your early breakfast with Ned McHenry and Sam Datto. 6PR is the best of breakfast. Thanks for your company. Have a terrific day.
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3: 8 degrees in Melbourne, mostly sunny atop today, 16. It's 5:30. Good morning. I'm David Armstrong. A 33-year-old man's been charged after a series of carjackings and break-ins across Werribee. It includes an attempt to steal a car while a woman was putting her baby inside. Police allege the man stole a vehicle from a driver on Wyndham Street, then tried to steal another car on Shores Road before attempting to carjack a second driver and fleeing into a reserve. The Tarnit man was eventually arrested at a property on Market Road. He faces several charges, including carjacking, burglary and theft. He'll appear in court today. 34 Australians are among the hundreds missing following deadly flash flooding in Nepal and China. Nepalese officials say at least 150 people are dead after an avalanche triggered the deadly flooding, which swept through buildings and damaged infrastructure. Rescue helicopters have been unable to land in some areas until waters recede. This local businessman says families have been torn apart.
4: My brother-in-law had a liquor store here. I got a call from him this morning and they were crying and said their entire house had been swept away. Three family members were rescued, but his brother is still missing.
3: Students from Mount Scopus Memorial College have been subjected to anti-Semitic abuse while on an excursion at Werribee Zoo. Herald Sun reporting a student from another school directed a Nazi salute toward Year 11 students while they were on a safari tour. The school says it immediately addressed the situation on site with the other school staff, the zoo, and it is offering support to children. Victorian man's been arrested after he allegedly defrauded the National Disability Insurance Scheme of around $700,000 over 2 years. Police launched an investigation alongside the NDIS after a man defrauded his own plan back in 2024. Investigators claim the man established two businesses for the purpose of defrauding the scheme, submitting false invoices and distributing the funds into various bank accounts. The 48-year-old was arrested at a home in the Horsham area. Well, tech giant Meta has agreed to impose new time limits and restrictions on teenagers. It's part of a $23 billion settlement in the United States. 29 American states took part in court action against the parent company of Facebook and Instagram over what were described as addictive and harmful design features. This mother, who says her daughter suicided due to the harms of social media, has welcomed the outcome.
5: Mark Zuckerberg does not want to go up against and see all the information that they have. So I'm very pleased. There's lots of lawsuits coming for these companies, lots of parents. And yeah, I am satisfied. I feel like there's, like, justice is possible.
3: Adrian Portelli has taken a shot at Australia, claiming it is a big brainwashing circus. The Lambo guy says Australia is finished under its current leadership in the form of government and media. He's also rejected reports he's leaving the country to relocate to Dubai, dismissing claims the government's gambling reforms could hurt his LMCT Plus business. In finance, Wall Street's down 72, our dollar 71.72 US.
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3: Toby Green will meet with New Essendon coach Mark McVeigh as he explores a move back to Victoria. The Giants captain revealing he'll also meet with Geelong. Remains genuinely torn about his future in Sydney. Carlton's Adam Cherris says shutting down Melbourne star Keziah Pickett won't be left to just one player. And Kayleigh McEwen says she won't race internationally for the rest of the year. That's the latest news and sports.
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24: It's Brad from Transport Victoria. Still delays heading towards Geelong on the Princes Freeway due to a collision not far from Point Cook Road and Altona Meadows. Emergency services guarding traffic around it. Delays on the approach. No troubles though inbound. Western Freeway is still building, though, between Melton and Caroline Springs. Clear after that onto the bypass. An inbound entry from Bulleen Road onto the Eastern Freeway is closed for works until mid-September. You'll be able to use the entry ramps at Doncaster or Burke Roads instead. And works still affecting Ballarat, Ararat and Mirrabarra V-Line services.
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3: A partly cloudy day. Morning fog. It will be sunny later. A top of 16 degrees. A shower or two tomorrow, 15. On the bays, variable winds below 10 knots and waves at half a metre. At Seaford, 6. At Geelong, 5. The city, it is 8 degrees. David Armstrong, Melbourne Zone, 3AW.
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0: 23 minutes before 6 on a Thursday morning on 3AW. Good morning to you.
1: Away we go. Bang.
0: Did you watch the television news last night?
1: You know, very strangely, I didn't watch the television news because I was actually at a film which went a little longer than I thought it would. So then I was on the tram when it was news time. So unfortunately, I missed it. And I knew that that was going to be an error.
0: The lead story was Dolly Parton, and it was extensive.
1: Yeah, great.
0: It was really, really long.
1: Okay.
0: And I'm so happy it was.
1: Yeah.
0: But it was just the coverage of her death has been sensational. I have two rumours arising out of it from the rumour file this morning.
1: Okay, what a striking woman.
0: Well, just a giant. Describe it as a giant,
1: what
0: Dolly.
1: Bette Midler. Bette Midler's quote, she had a voice of gold and a heart to match.
0: Right.
1: Something like that.
0: Good on you.
1: I like that.
0: Damien said, have you heard about this? I said, Damien, I have no idea what you're talking about. He said, good.
1: Good on you.
0: this is the King's Guard overnight outside Buckingham Palace.

0: good is that?
1: Stunning.
0: Are they sort of half beef eater-ish?
1: They are beef. Oh, no, beef eaters.
0: Is that a bear skin? What are their hats made out of?
1: They're made out of bear skin.
0: Bear skin.
1: And I believe it's real bear skin, but I think they get passed down over the generations. I don't know that they're...
0: Damien's saying they're going to put that online.
1: Yeah, wonderful.
0: Right, immediately?
1: Immediately.
0: When the online department get here.
1: So, you know, I was in London, I lived in London when Freddie Mercury died. I'll never forget it because it literally was like the entire city was in mourning, like legitimately, everyone was really sad. They do that stuff really well over there.
0: Here's a story from James Young. It comes to me via a third party. James Young, who owns the Cherry Bar.
1: Yeah.
0: An institution in Melbourne. When Dolly toured, when she toured Australia in 2014 for the Blue Smoke World Tour, my friend Denise was driving her around Melbourne and said, "Do you want to eat at Cicciolina's in the city or Florentina?" Dolly said, "Let's grab a KFC bucket and sit under a tree."
1: No, yeah. That's very good. There's a song in that.
0: Wow. Yeah.
1: Artificial.
0: Yeah, artificial.
1: Let's grab a KFC bucket and sit under a tree.
0: So I said to Six Names before, I said, "When did you last sit under a tree?"
1: No, oh, lovely.
0: And she said, this is very Six Names. She says, "I've pointed this out before, but I can't remember doing it." She said, "We sat under a tree. When did you say? Come in here, Six Names." But she uses the royal we. I said, "You and who?" She said, "Oh, just me." I said, "You said we." And she said, "No, Six Names, come in here."
1: Well, maybe.
0: She said, "I've pointed this out to her before, the fact that she uses the royal we."
1: Mm-hmm.
0: When did you sit under a tree?
2: It was probably last month, Albert Park?
1: Yes. Yeah.
2: There's a bunch of trees near, and there's chairs there.
1: Glorious.
2: Yeah.
0: Okay. Point of order.
1: Mm-hmm.
0: Gavel.
1: Bang, bang.
0: Can you sit under a tree on a chair?
1: Yes, you can.
0: Oh, I believe sitting under a tree is sitting on the ground under a tree.
1: No,
0: you can sit on a chair, can you?
1: Okay, so let's say that you are in... what have we got there? We've got Buckingham Palace. So you're just at...
0: Buckingham Palace is not related to the tree story.
1: No. But there are a lot of trees around Buckingham Palace, and there's lots of gardens around Buckingham Palace, and there may well be a deck chair which is available to all the public.
0: Ooh.
1: And if you pull up a deck chair and stick it under a tree, I think that passes the sitting under the tree test.
0: Can you sit under a permanently stationed bench under a tree?
1: I think you can as well.
2: No, I think so.
0: Oh. You hear that? Well, don't you apologise?
2: I think so. I'm not apologetic about it.
0: Right, okay. Who is the most fun? No, this is not for you. This is for you, Six Times.
2: Mm-hmm.
0: Who was the most famous person ever to sit under a tree?
1: Is it something to do with gravity?
0: Mm-hmm.
2: Oh, is it? Oh my God, no, my mind's gone blank.
1: Is his initials
2: who threw the apple?
1: I-N?
2: Isaac Newton.
0: I think Isaac Newton would be the most famous person to sit under a tree.
1: So. I think
0: when was the first tree in history?
1: Did William Tell sit under a tree?
0: Tell fired an arrow that split an apple.
1: Well, no, I'm getting my apples and my trees all mixed up.
0: Yeah. Well, Isaac Newton was an apple tree, I think.
1: It was. It was an apple that hit him on the head. Because all he was really doing was a branding exercise.
0: Yeah.
1: He didn't actually invent gravity. He just said, "I know what that, I'm going to call
0: Don't
1: that
0: go
1: something.
0: Anywhere. Don't go anywhere.
1: Ross.
0: Right. So was someone, who was the first human being who's walking the face of the earth who goes, "What's that?"
1: Oh, yeah. I know. That's a tree.
0: Well, presumably they had someone to talk to, or they'd be making an observation to themselves.
1: Well, Adam and Eve walking through the garden of... What was their garden?
0: Garden of Eden.
1: Mm-hmm.
0: Right. An apple as well, I think. Gee, the apples are getting apple a good run this morning.
1: Exactly. Right?
0: Yeah.
1: Eden.
0: And
1: of course they made love under a tree.
0: Here we go. Damien has brought this back to reality.
1: You ever done that?
0: He just said in my ear. What footballer ran into a tree whilst running a marathon?
1: Seriously? Phil Carman.
0: 133-6932, Bottles of the Bortley's Ancient Soils, Heathcote, Grenache. 133-6932. I don't know the answer. And you don't know the answer, and Six Names doesn't know the answer. Damien does, that. Who was a footballer who ran into a tree whilst running a marathon? My favourite footballer marathon story is, and I'm hopeful I haven't got the same person, David Parkin.
1: Yes.

0: Jeff, I don't quite know how you know this. Who was the footballer who ran into a tree whilst running a marathon?
1: That would have been Tony Shaw.
0: Did he? Was it Tony Shaw?
2: How did he do that?
0: Well, how does Jeff know? How do you know that, Jeff?
1: Oh, I just knew because it was on the radio once.
0: I knew it because it was on the radio once.
2: There we go. There's a whole campaign.
0: It was on the radio once.
2: I knew it.
0: Hey, Jeff, you start 2 bottles of the Bordley for you. Mostly sunny.
2: Yeah.
0: With a top of 16. It's 7 degrees now. Why do you say we?
3: Oh, I'm not too sure. I don't know if it's because, like, when I was reading, like, growing up and reading books a lot, and somehow I started using the word we. I don't know. Someone else may have pointed out maybe because I have a lot of personalities. And I'm referring to all of us.
2: That's really good.
0: That's so good.
2: Six names, six personalities.
0: Oh, my God.
2: Yeah, that's good.
0: We're gonna change your name from six names to six people.
3: You can. It actually would work.
0: That's right. That is great. What is the disorder called? It's an actual psychological disorder, multiple personality. What was the movie? Paul Newman's wife.
2: Well, the Newman, wasn't the film?
0: Joanne Woodward. Joanne Woodward was his wife, and she was in a movie about a person with multiple personalities. But I think she only had three. How many have you got?
3: Probably six. Maybe six times six.
2: Wasn't Psycho about multiple personalities?
0: No, he was just a bloke dressed in women's clothing.
2: So there was two.
0: Right, and murdered people.
2: Okay.
0: He ran a hotel. Three Faces of Eve.
2: Oh,
0: it was Joanne Woodward's. Oh, it's whoa.
2: Yeah.
0: Right, it takes a lot of acting to play three separate people.
2: I can actually see how good it is just by looking at the face of Paul Newman in that film.
0: I don't think he was in it.
2: Well, it says here. Oh, he didn't have it.
0: His wife was in it. Three Faces of Eve. Oh. I don't think he was in Three Faces of Eve.
2: Well, there we go.
0: Have a listen to this.
4: Tony Shaw left hospital today sporting a deep cut to his nose and severe facial bruising, the result of running head first into a tree at the 38-kilometre mark of the Melbourne Marathon.
5: I can't even remember hitting the tree.
2: He was exhausted.
3: That's great.
0: We've spoken about Isaac Newton, gravity, trees, Joanne Woodward's amazing performance in the movie Three Faces of Eve.
2: Bearskin hats.
0: And bearskin hats, Buckingham Palace, and Damien keeps pulling us back to Shorey.
5: I can't even remember hitting the tree.
6: Traffic. Got something you want to say? You're in the right place. This is Melbourne's own 3AW. Give us a call on 133-693.
7: It's Brad from Transport Victoria. Still some slowing traffic. Geelong bound on the Princes Freeway through Laverton. We have a collision to clear not far from Point Cook Road. Allow some extra time as you make your way past that scene. Emergency services attending. Delays building for the Western Freeway between Melton and Caroline Springs past the inbound entry ramps at Leakes Road and Hopkins Road. Busy for the Monash Freeway now through Berwick and Narrewarren. And the citybound lanes of the Eastern Freeway are set to close between Doncaster Road and Burke Roads tonight again between 10 p.m. and 5 p.m. Allow us the time when that closure is in place.
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5: Go, go! Go, Johnny, go, go!
4: John McLaughlin. John, what do you got?
6: Ross and Russ, good morning. We've arrested and charged a man with numerous carjacking, motor vehicle theft and burglary offences, and this follows a string of incidents across Werribee yesterday. It's alleged the man entered the garage of a property on Wyndham Street just before 11 in the morning, where another man was sitting inside his vehicle. He's been allegedly pulled out and had his vehicle stolen, which was later found dumped on Vincent Street. About 90 minutes later, a woman was strapping her baby into a car on Shores Road when the man allegedly approached and attempted to steal her car. He was unsuccessful in doing so and has fled on foot. He's then alleged to have attempted another carjacking of a man sitting in his car on the same street, but was again unsuccessful and fled on foot once more. Later in the afternoon, officers were called to a property on Market Road. The 33-year-old is alleged to have broken into this property, and my understanding, Ross and Russ, is he's fallen asleep inside the property before officers have attended and taken him into custody. He's been charged with numerous offences, including carjacking, theft of motor vehicle, burglary, criminal damage and possessing a prohibited weapon, and he's been remanded overnight to appear at court today.
4: Those two car thefts, I assume that he's a lazy person, because the normal car thief has to go to the trouble of breaking into a car, perhaps using electronics or a physical implement of some type. Mm-hmm. But if you see someone sitting in a car, you don't have that problem. You just pull them out of the car. Yeah. It's customer ready. It's like it's in showroom condition, isn't it? He's just lazy. And then he falls asleep.
7: Exactly.
4: Yeah. Okay. Well, he's 33, so presumably he'll get adult time.
7: You would imagine that he would get adult time, Ross, wouldn't you?
4: How does adult time for adult crime work?
7: Well, so far there's evidence that it's perhaps not.
4: Well, how does it not work?
7: Right.
4: Right, does the government come out and announce that there's going to be adult time for adult crime?
7: Yes.
4: And then that 17-year-old yesterday who held a knife to a person to the throat of a taxi driver. So the judge says, no, you're young. Good luck to you. I wish you well.
7: That's right. 18 months of wish you well.
4: Isn't there a law?
7: Mm.
4: Didn't the government pass a law that said adult time for adult crime, so that the judge or magistrate has no power to do what they did?
7: Is there a difference between...
4: Otherwise, it would appear...
7: Yeah.
4: That would raise the suggestion...
7: Yes.
4: ...that it's political window dressing of completely ineffective.
7: Is there a difference between a press release and law?
4: So doesn't the government come along and say to that judge, no. Sorry, we've passed legislation that says adult crime, adult time. So no, you can't do that. The government's got to say this to the judges.
8: Don't go soft on me now, Tom. Come on!
7: There we go.
4: What else, Johnny?
6: Look, a man's been arrested after he allegedly defrauded the NDIS of around $700,000 over a two-year period. So a joint investigation with the National Disability Insurance Agency commenced after the man allegedly defrauded his own NDIS plan between June 2024 and 2026. It's alleged the man established two businesses for the purpose of defrauding the NDIS. Yesterday, a search warrant was executed in the Horsham area, and the 48-year-old man was taken into custody, and he's currently assisting us with our inquiries.
4: We go back to the top of that story, please, B. An investigation run by the Hamilton Crime Investigation Unit.
7: Oh.
4: Is that a Hamilton as in Hamilton in Western Victoria?
6: I believe so. I don't think it's Hamilton Island.
7: Okay.
4: Oh, nice shot.
7: Well done.
4: They got much on their plate, the Hamilton crime investigation unit.
7: Well, I'm wondering that. Well, I suppose it's the capital of the WD.
4: Well, they clearly get their man. My favourite, can you imagine the breadth and scope of fraud that is covered underneath the umbrella of the NDIS?
7: Well, we know that it's significant, don't we?
4: My favourite story so far is, that's told to me, the physiotherapist who gives a one-hour treatment to the carer whilst the disabled person sits in the corner of the room. That's my favourite.
7: Have you seen the footage of people just walking the streets of Western Sydney with all, like, literally, well, seemingly every office building is a NDIS office of X, and you knock on the front door, there's no one there.
4: Good on you, John. Hey, John.
6: Yeah.
4: Is your team still in the... Do we still call it the finals?
7: Yes.
4: Is your,
7: yes.
4: We're going to call it the finals?
7: Yeah.
4: John, is your team still in the finals?
6: I've missed out in getting my hands on a navy blue hoodie, unfortunately.
7: Oh, big.
4: So, they're everywhere on this program.
7: They are everywhere.
4: Is it compulsory to barrack for Carlton? John, good on you. John McLaughlin, media advisor, 5 to 6.
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3: It's Brad from Transport Victoria. Delays in Melbourne's west at the moment. Al Turnabout delays building on the M80 Ring Road between the Western Highway and Western Freeway, with a collision not far from Fitzgerald Road being cleared from the left emergency lane. Delays Geelong bound on the Princes Freeway through Laverton and Altona Meadows, with a collision being cleared up not far from Point Cook Road. A little busy inbound past that scene on the other side of the freeway as well. And work still affecting Ballarat, Ararat and Mirrabarra V-Line services. Buses and coaches replacing trains through a section. Check the V-Line website.
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21: 8 degrees in Melbourne, mostly sunny atop today, 6 o'clock. Good morning. I'm David Armstrong. Nepalese officials say 34 Australians are among hundreds of foreign nationals missing after deadly flash flooding hit Nepal and China. At least 150 people have confirmed dead. Fears the death toll will rise. Local mountain guide Ang Chering Lama Angantir says scenes from the border crossing are unbelievable.
22: Posted from CCTV cameras. It's like crazy, you know, like big explosion come up and wash out the whole immigration offices and people and all the stuff, you know. I hear many villages along the way are also washed out.
21: A man's been charged over a crime spree in Werribee, including an attempt to steal a car while a woman was putting her baby inside. Madeline Burke reports.
23: A mother strapping her baby into a car was among several people allegedly targeted during a series of carjacking attempts in Werribee yesterday. Police allege a 33-year-old Tarneit man stole a vehicle from a driver on Wyndham Street, then tried to steal another car on Shores Road before attempting to carjack a second driver and fleeing into a nearby reserve. Hours later, police were called to reports of a break-in at a home in Market Road where they found the man asleep. He's now facing numerous charges, including carjacking, burglary and theft. Madeline Burke, Melbourne.
21: Business leaders say they've yet to hear from the Premier after he pledged to work with them and reset the government's work-from-home laws. Last month, he said he would listen and implement sensible changes. But with the proposed laws set to be debated in Parliament this week, business leaders say they've heard nothing. Teenagers facing new daily limits and other restrictions on Facebook and Instagram. Meta has agreed to pay the equivalent of $24 billion Australian dollars and boost safety measures following a landmark trial in the US. Prince Harry, wife Meghan and their children have arrived back in the UK. Nine's European correspondent Josh Bavis has more.
24: Harry and Meghan flew into Birmingham Airport, which has only added fuel to the speculation that they'll be settling in the Cotswolds. That's an upmarket area of the English countryside in the southwest. Harry's expected to resume his duties with charity work and other public engagements. The children, Archie and Lilibet, are due to start school within days, and there's rumoured speculation about Meghan's return to acting and whether or not that involves a role in the Netflix series The Gentlemen. There has been no statement from the King and Queen or from Buckingham Palace.
21: British actor Tim Curry has died at the age of 80. He was known for his roles in the Rocky Horror Picture Show and as the horrific clown Pennywise in the original adaptation of Stephen King's It. In finance, Wall Street is currently down 112, our dollar 71.72 US.
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21: Collingwood's Darcy Cameron's attention's on tomorrow night's wildcard final against the Bulldogs, with the Magpies not reviewing last week's loss to Brisbane. Ed Allen set to play on Dogs captain Marcus Bontempelli. It's unclear if Nick Dacos will be tagged after his 37 disposals last time the two sides met. Cameron says if Dacos does get tagged, it doesn't change his ruck work.
25: We've got other weapons around there that we're able to hit too. And Dakes is unbelievably selfless when it comes to that. And he can run a decoy pattern and someone will follow him, and it can really open up a bit of space for someone else to work into. So it's really good for us.
21: GWS exploring a shock trade for Bulldog ruckman Tim English to fill the void left by Kieran Briggs' departure. And that's the latest news in sports.
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3: It's Brad from Transport Victoria. Still delays at turnabout on the M80 Ring Road building, heading up towards Fitzgerald Road, with the collision being cleared for the left emergency lane. After you pass that, a good run down towards the Westgate Freeway. Delays Geelong bound on the Princes Freeway after an earlier collision near Point Cook Road. Emergency services clearing the scene. Monash Freeway building between Wellington Road and Warrigal Road, and the Hume Freeway just starting to build now inbound past the Cooper Street inbound entry ramp. There's cancellations coming through for the Upfield, Pakenham and Sunbury train lines. Check the Transport Victoria website.
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21: A partly cloudy day, morning fog. It will be sunny later, a top of 16 degrees. A shower or two tomorrow, 15, and Saturday, partly cloudy, 15. On the bays, variable winds, 10 knots and waves at half a metre. At Roeville, 3, Currio 4. In the city, it is 8 degrees. David Armstrong, Melbourne Zone, 3AW.
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7: So many thoughts rattling around in the brain, right? Come on.
4: Chip LeGrand.
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7: Terrific news.
4: Former Premier Jacinda Allen and several of her ministers chose not to tell Victorians about a levy the government slapped on public transport fares in the bid to bankroll the suburban rail loop.
7: Do you think they've forgotten that that's not how it works?
4: It's beyond belief.
7: You can't do that. That's just not how it's supposed to work.
4: It leads, as you say, accurately, to so many thoughts in your head. So 133693, if you want to tell us about what thought is bumping around your head this morning. When, presumably I assume, that when the Premier Ben Carroll was told that there was a levy that had been slapped on public transport fares and people of Victoria hadn't been told, he said this.
28: I'm shocked to find that gambling is going on in here.
4: No, he was shocked.
28: You're winning, sir. Oh, thank you very much.
4: He was shocked. My, right, 133693 if you have thoughts. Here's one of mine bumping around.
7: Mm-hmm.
4: Has a government, at the moment we're reading, did not the rumour file tell us, for example, that Jake Melsham
7: Yes.
4: He's retiring?
7: Yes, correct.
4: Right. And there's speculation about Scott Pendlebury, whether he'll be hanging up the boots. And Steele Sidebottom has announced, I think, that he is going to retire at the end of the season.
7: Pendles is 50-50, apparently.
4: Has a government ever just retired?
7: I love that.
4: Come out and said, you know what?
7: Well,
4: it's time we hang up the boots.
7: Well, if
4: really.
7: And
4: we're not going to contest the next election.
7: If you were concerned with your personal reputation, you might choose not to play on, which actually has been happening quite a bit.
4: I can see a way out for Ben Carroll.
7: Okay, come on.
4: I'm shocked. I'm shocked to discover that this secret deal was done without telling the people of Victoria.
7: Yeah.
4: To date, I have been a supporter of the suburban rail loop, but given today's revelations, I feel it is appropriate for me to announce now that we are going to pause the suburban rail loop.
7: There we go. That's a nice thought that's been rattling around in your mind.
4: Well, there's a few rattling around.
7: I know.
4: This morning.
7: Well, the whole sort of notion is, it is deceitful, isn't it?
4: It's deceitful.
7: It just is.
4: Yeah.
7: And there's no, I don't think there's any political argument around it. It's just deceitful.
4: Well, what if your child did it?
7: Well, you go, what are you doing, mate?
4: Yeah,
7: that's not how it works.
4: Yeah. Anyway, we're going to speak with Chip Legrand at a quarter past seven.
7: I'm excited for that.
4: Only Australian citizens will be able to hold gun licences and 3D firearm manufacturing, blah, blah, blah, blah, blah.
7: How long did it take you to think of that?
4: So, what is the evil they're attempting to prevent?
7: Non-citizens
4: holding a gun licence.
7: Non-Australian citizens holding a gun licence. So, you
4: do I not die if I'm shot by an Australian citizen?
7: I know. But bad actors, I think, is what they would call it.
4: Right. Well, they haven't got an eye on that already.
7: Well, you would hope that they do, right? Okay. Which I suppose is what a lot of the Royal Commission's all about, which I think the Royal Commission ended yesterday, did it not?
4: I have no idea.
7: As in, there's no more interviews.
4: Evidence taking.
7: And I think she is going to, Bell, what's her first name? I can't remember her name. First name is something. Bell is her surname. By the end of this year, there will be a report on anti-Semitism in Australia.
4: Lambo guy Adrian Portelli has moved to Dubai.
7: Yes, he has.
4: Right. Unleashed on Australia, branding the country finished and praising the Gulf state's tax-free appeal.
7: Yes.
4: Okay.
7: That
4: doesn't relieve him of the obligation to pay tax if he makes money in Australia.
7: Well, I do like his quote. My $100 million ATO donation clearly wasn't put towards bettering the lives of Australians.
4: Donation, he means the tax he paid.
7: He does. Yeah. The tax he paid. So I'll do it myself and build necessities in the form of petrol stations and supermarkets. So he'll be paying tax on all those businesses for certain.
4: There is a famous story about who was the Colossus of Rhodes? And the Queensland minister, along with Joe Bjorkie.
7: Russ Hines.
4: Right, he was the Minister for Police.
7: Colossus of Rhodes.
4: Yeah. He was the Minister for Roads, and he was called the Colossus of Rhodes. Right. There's a famous story when he was the Minister for Police, like he's driving to the Gold Coast, and he's pulled over for speeding. Right?
7: Oh, no.
4: And a policeman pulls him over, and he gets out of his car, right? And he pulls out a map of Queensland, and he spreads it over the bottom of a car, and he says to the young constable, he goes, "Where'd you like to go?"
7: Yeah. Oh, that's excellent.
4: Right. It's a great story.
7: Right.
4: So, if you're Lambo guy, Adrian Portelli, and you say, Australia's finished, right? And what you do is you get out the National Geographic map of the world.
7: Yeah.
4: And you go, I'm leaving Australia. Where am I going to go? Where would Dubai rank?
7: Well, for a Lambo guy, very high, because there's no tax in Dubai.
4: Right.
7: So that's, and there's a certain, you know, culture, I think, that must appeal to Lambo guy.
4: 1-300-999-693. Would you move to Dubai if you didn't have to pay tax? I wouldn't.
7: No.
4: Have you ever been?
7: Only on transit.
4: Right.
7: Where I catch up with Big Jerry.
4: No, I've stayed there for a couple of days.
7: Yeah, okay.
4: No.
7: I get it.
4: No, I wouldn't. I would rather pay tax than live in Dubai. Right.
7: Okay.
4: Damien has said 73 times in my left ear, they're world leaders in chocolate.
7: Well,
4: what
7: he likes it for breakfast.
4: He can make chocolate out of sand.
7: here's some good news.
4: Would you move to Dubai if you didn't have to pay tax? 1-300-999-693. I don't think when I spread the Colossus of Rhodes, spreading the map of Queensland on the bottom of the car.
7: That's fun.
4: If I spread out a map of the world, Dubai would not be anywhere near the top of the list.
7: Monaco?
4: Well, yeah.
7: I'm thinking about tax.
4: Oh, tax.
7: You see, there are tax havens, are there?
4: You know, there are countries in the world where it's regarded as an honour to pay tax.
7: Of course.
4: I'm thinking it's Denmark.
7: No, none of us have got an issue paying tax because we get to live here.
4: Yeah. I just don't want to pay. You know, if governments were better, if they didn't, for example, put secret taxes on public transport fares without telling the people of Victoria, people would more happily pay tax.
7: Well, Paul Keating says anything over 40% is punitive.
4: Yeah.
7: So Paul Keating says that.
4: And it's what, over half?
7: Yeah, well, in terms of income tax, the highest band rated at
4: then
7: about...
4: Then levies and...
7: Plus, plus, plus, plus, plus.
4: Plus, plus, plus, plus, plus.
7: That's right.
4: Right. How poorly served are we? Would you move to Dubai if you didn't have to pay tax? 1-300-999-693.
7: On poorly served, it is interesting to note, and this is true, we've got more public servants per capita than anywhere else in the world.
4: Oh, how good. Other stories around this morning?
7: Good news.
4: Yes. Give me some good news.
7: Well, just that it is now Angus Taylor, well, Liberal Party policy, that they will reduce the tobacco excise by 80%. That's good news. It doesn't mean that it's going to happen because they're not in government.
4: Why don't they do that?
7: It's just, honestly...
4: Is it money, is it?
7: No, that's the health people around the table winning the argument.
4: Right.
7: Because how could you? Because that's seen as a win to the tobacco company, the tobacco industry. Right.
4: But all people do is go and buy double happiness.
7: I know.
4: For $10 and $15 a pack.
7: I just think they get very confused.
4: Have we still got the sound, Damien, of the caller to our program who said he's taken up smoking because it's so cheap?
7: I think we know who that is.
4: No, that was just
7: yeah, it was a caller.
4: Carla caller.
7: Yeah, it was that caller.
10: Actually quit smoking, but I took it back up because it's so cheap.
4: I quit smoking, but I took it back up again because it's so cheap. That's just glorious. As we observe, well, we haven't, but we should. Sophie Six Names, working with us, has an interesting mind.
7: Oh, there's some great questions.
4: So we should highlight things that, look at the time, that she raises. One of hers this morning. Should alarm clocks be equipped with a feature that apologises before going off? Now, I've got to tell you that if there was an alarm clock company that did that.
7: Oh, great.
4: They would corner the alarm clock market. Imagine an alarm clock that said, for example, I woke up this morning, I think, approximately 5 minutes before the alarm went off.
7: Same.
4: So imagine if the alarm clock said, Ross,
7: Hey, Ross,
4: just letting you know, I'm about to go off. So if you're actually awake, just, reach over and turn me off now because I'm about to get... Like Michael Caine, I'm about to get very loud indeed. That'd sell 99% of alarm clocks.
7: When you have your robot valet,
4: you'll
7: be able to train it to do just that for you.
4: I was talking about robots last night. Who was I talking to? Oh, yeah, a friend of mine from northern New South Wales. I was talking about a child I know who's expressed an interest in becoming a tradie.
7: Yeah.
4: And I said, that's fantastic. I mean, it's a job that won't be able to be done by AI. Mm. And my friend said, will talk radio be able to be done by robots in the future? And I said, I think yes.
7: Mm.
4: Would you move to Dubai if you didn't have to pay tax? The spread is 84 to 16. I have no idea.
7: No,
4: I have no idea. 84% of people said...
11: No.
4: Yeah. 16% said...
11: Oh, yeah. But look, I think, yeah. That's, yeah, of course. Yeah, if you're being... Yes.
4: 18 after 6.
11: Let the white glove mover move it for you.
12: 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Moving house doesn't have to be a nightmare. 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
3: 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Still L turnabout delay to the M80 Ring Road heading past Fitzgerald Road after an earlier incident. One car with its hazards on and in the left emergency lane. Drive with caution past there. Heading around to the Westgate Freeway. Westgate looking clear over the bridge in towards the city exits. Still delays through Brunswick. A section of city roads closed to traffic between Moreland Road and Albion Street for works until early September. Avoid that closure. Use Nicholson Street or Melville Road instead. Trans disruptions continue. Check the Transport Victoria website.
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4: 20 after 6. Yesterday, the stock market was going well.
7: Mm-hmm.
4: And then it went bang when it became apparent that we might have a fourth interest rate hike by the end of the year. Scott Phillips, Chief Investment Officer of the Motley Fool in Australia. How do we get to this position, Scott?
17: Morning, guys. Spending too much money and not doing enough on interest rates is basically, unfortunately, simple answer. I'm laughing, but it's not a funny thing. The RBA almost had inflation under control late last year, and they took the foot off the throat. They kind of went, you know what? We've got a situation where we've had really good employment gains. The unemployment's really low. What if we could keep that situation? If we just went gentle on rates, maybe inflation will stay low, maybe employment will stay high. That would be the Goldilocks scenario. And that was a reasonable thing to hope for. I think they were too generous. I think they were too optimistic. That's the first part. Second part, the first one is a long-term issue. We have state and federal governments spending like drunken sailors, frankly. Now, whether you love their spending or their taxation, you can decide. If you don't balance the books, if you spend more than you earn, you create more stimulus in the economy. So you've got the RBA with its foot on the brake. You've got the federal and state governments with their feet on the accelerators, and you wonder why we're in this situation. That is the answer.
7: So, Scott, I was told yesterday, if you take data centres out of the economy, then we're in recession. Is that true?
17: I haven't heard the number specifically, but yeah, it'd be pretty close.
7: Yeah.
17: We know capital expenditure is a massive component of GDP growth, and data centres, AI in general, has been a massive component of that. So, yes, if it's not absolutely true, it's absolutely directionally true. They've saved us from ourselves for a while. Here's the problem. It's only part of the economy. But the other thing is, even if we were in recession, this is the really difficult thing. And you mentioned how we get here. The other one is productivity. We're not growing that fast. Normally, you'd say, look, the economy's overheated. That's causing inflation. The economy's not growing at particularly huge rates. What the problem is we can't keep up with supply for the level of demand we've got. So normally, we've got demand taking off and supply starting to catch up. In this case, we've got kind of flat-ish. I mean, we're growing a little bit, but we just can't keep up with that amount because supply, productivity is so weak, we just can't do what we want to do, and we can't supply what we want to spend. That's causing the problem.
4: Why is Jim Chalmers still the treasurer?
17: It's a political question for somebody else.
4: It's not really a political question. Hasn't he demonstrated he's incompetent?
17: Well, yeah, but all I mean is that the voters and the Prime Minister decide who's in the cabinet, so I guess that's the issue. Incompetence too tough, but yes, look, I think the government has done one modest thing well. They've resisted the urge to spend more when revenue jumps. We've had some really big jumps in tax revenues, and they haven't spent most of that, and they get a half a star for that, but they've done way, way, way too little. And the spin is kind of frustrating. Yesterday, Jim Chalmers tweeted, oh, inflation's coming down again. The reality is underlying inflation was dead flat. It was higher than the Reserve Bank wanted. It's still one full percentage point above their target. We're in a situation where things aren't improving enough. And the spin coming out of the government, I mean, I know poly spin, and that's what they do. But to your point,
4: spin's
17: as
4: very
17: treasurer,
4: kind.
17: As Treasurer,
4: it's a lie.
17: We're entitled. Well, here's the problem. It's not right. The data is true. If you choose a single data point and say this data point is real, and you go, "Well, it is," is it the whole story? No, it's not. And we can argue about what a lie is and what it's not. My point is that he's happily spinning the good points and completely ignoring this. So it's like when he said wages have gone up over 3% for more than 4 years. Nice. Like, yeah, true, but real wages are going backwards. We're poorer. We're worse off. And if all you're going to say is, "Hey, wages are up," you are gaslighting the Australian people.
1: That's right. That's the one that got me.
4: That must make you very proud when you go home at the end of a day's work to have lied to the people. It's 24 after 6.
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3: It's Brad from Transport Victoria. Old turnabout delay for the M80 Ring Road heading past Fitzgerald Road. Got a car in the left emergency lane with the Tazards on. Drive with caution past there, heading around to the Westgate Freeway. The other freeway is building quickly. The Hume Freeway is slowing past the Cooper Street inbound entry ramp. Delays have occurred the freeway heading past Green Gully Road. From the trains this morning, delays now up to 30 minutes for the Upfield train line due to a vandalised train at Royal Park. Check with the Transport Victoria website for details. And there's cancellations for the Pakenham and Sunbury lines.
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18: 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Sports reports.
4: 6:25, Ando has 4 tickets to Melbourne Skybet.
22: I was just reading where Jared Wakeley is going to join Fox Cricket over the summer, which is, a natural progression for a very fine caller. When you think about it, Jared has a passion for cricket. He was in his own words, a fairly lackluster opening batsman. He did, when I say lackluster, he worked the ball.
1: Not flourishing.
22: He could have played for Australia, maybe, yeah. When I think of cricket commentary in this country, I think of the first female to be employed in that role. Channel 9, sure David Hill, that wonderful innovator of cricket things and sport in general, employed her. Her name, please.
4: I thought she was employed by Kerry Packer.
1: Oh.
22: Yeah, but David Hill was working for Kerry Packer.
4: Yeah, but I thought it was Kerry Packer's idea.
22: It may well have been. I thought it was David Hill's idea.
4: Okay.
22: Where is Bill Laurie when you need him? Who is my favourite ever commentator?
4: Yeah.
22: So you think of who you would like to hear this summer when we're hosting New Zealand. What would be your ideal team? You weren't as big on Richie Benaroscoe as many of us. I'm still a Richie man. I thought Mark Nicholas was an excellent commentator. Ian Chappell runs at about 50-50. And if you're I remember Rex Hunt saying to me, if you get 50-50 from the fans, you've done really, really well. That's what Bruce McAvaney and Dennis Committee, when you did polls as to whether you liked them, 50-50 was a good result.
4: John Clark always used to say, a draw is a good result when dealing with the Australian media.
22: You're a huge Kerry O'Keefe fan.
4: Mm-hmm. Oh, yeah.
22: I find Kerry O'Keefe at times tries too hard to be funny.
1: Mm-hmm.
22: So what I'm getting at there, he can be very, I think he's extremely well researched.
1: Yes.
22: In terms of touring sides that come here, more so than any other commentator.
1: Yeah.
22: And I'd suggest any young person getting into sports commentary, follow Kerry O'Keefe's lead in, learn as much as you can. But when you try to be funny all the time, you're not going to be funny all the time. Even Peter Moore could tell you that, or John Clark.
1: Isha Gua is
22: any female commentator in cricket at the moment is outstanding.
1: Yeah.
4: This is some advice for the commentators over the summer.
23: But you're
0: setting the scene, you're building up, you're talking not only about birds and bees and all the rest of it, you're talking about the lovely lady in the stand at Square Leg with marvellous uplift.
22: My dear old team. It was Henry Blofeld is there. Just on cricket, Imran Khan.
4: The turquoise beturbaned Shastri.
22: I'm just reading what's happening to Imran Khan. It's just an absolute disgrace. Libby, imprisoned in solitary confinement in a tiny cell, there for 23 hours a day, gone off to hospital now. They're worried about whether he will survive it. And a lot of Australian cricketers are onto the case, but this should be, if Donald Trump wants to do something, well, he would understand cricket, I guess, but he likes solving world wars. Mm-hmm. Well, do something about Imran Khan's plight. Kate Fitzpatrick was the person who was employed by David Hill and Kerry Packer at Channel 9 to commentate about 1983. Mm-hmm. Who knew that?
4: David Coops from Scoresby knew that, and Donald Trump knows cricket very well.
5: From Suchin, Tendulkar, to Virat Kohli.
22: Yeah, I've forgotten about that.
4: 6:30.
6: W, 30% off curtains and shutters. 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
21: 8 degrees in Melbourne, a mostly sunny day, a top of 16. It's 6:30. Good morning. I'm David Armstrong. 34 Australian tourists are among hundreds unaccounted for after deadly flash flooding wreaked havoc near Nepal's border with Tibet. More than 150 people are confirmed dead. Buildings have been washed away after an avalanche of ice and rock triggered destructive flooding. Glaciologist Rijan Bhaktu Kayatsa says changing conditions have made avalanches like this more common.
8: Due to such increase in air temperature, lots of ice are melting very fast, and due to that, we are having such phenomenon. Not only this year, last year's phenomenon is also, to some extent, we can connect with the increase in air temperature.
21: Fire crews working on a major house fire at Laylaw this morning. The fire on Avondale Road broke out just before 6 o'clock. It is not yet under control. It's not yet known if anyone was home at the time. Local mayors have pocketed big pay rises. Melbourne's Nick Reese's base salary has climbed to more than $302,000. The pay boost is even higher in the outer growth corridors, where some mayors have been recategorised and received a 10.6% increase. The review was fast-tracked by 3 years after the former Labor Minister Nick Stakos ordered the Remuneration Watchdog to bring forward its decision from mid-2029. The Cox Plate appears unlikely to be returning to Moonee Valley anytime soon. As work continues, Racing Victoria says it cannot guarantee the return of the club's signature Group 1 event in 2027. The Cox Plate will be run at Flemington in 2026, giving the club time to complete a major redevelopment. RV has made it clear if it doesn't have the grandstand completed, it won't get the big race back. Billionaire Adrian Portelli has taken aim at the Albanese government after reports he's leaving Australia to live in Dubai for good. The Lambo guy says he can't relocate permanently because of his many personal and business ties to Australia, but says the current leadership and the media is just a big brainwashing circus. In a series of social media posts overnight, Portelli says we need to get the country back to where it could be.
23: I was always brought up to believe that Australia was the best country in the world, and it was. But proper management and guidance and someone that understands not only how to run a country but to run a business as well, we can get the country back to where it should be.
21: An Australian-led study has found cannabis users develop psychosis earlier than non-users who go on to experience the condition. Research used data from more than 70,000 people from across the globe. Finance, Wall Street's down 113, our dollar 71.72 US.
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21: Set to be a busy off-season at the Western Bulldogs, the Giants are set to gauge the interest of ruckman Tim English to fill the void of Kieran Briggs, while defender Buku Kamis could also depart. But he says his focus is on footy and facing Collingwood in tomorrow night's wildcard clash.
2: It can be tough at times, worrying about contract stuff and that sort of thing and trying to play well, but I feel like I've done an okay job with juggling that.
21: Harley Reid to miss the first two games of 2027 after failing to have his two-match ban for a dangerous tackle overturned. Big Bash clubs can sign up to three international players from today as the contracting embargo is lifted. In the Australia Cup, South Melbourne came from a goal down to beat Preston 2-1 to advance to the semi-finals. That's the latest news and sport.
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3: It's Brad from Transport Victoria. Couple of the brakes on the M80 Ring Road. I'll turn about past Fitzgerald Road with a car to clear from the left emergency lane with the hazards on. Drive with caution past there. Brakes on in parts right down towards the Westgate Freeway. It's building up towards Millers Road as well. Eastern Freeway travelling well. The inbound entry from Bulleen Road onto the Eastern Freeway. That's still closed until mid-September. You can use the entry ramps at Doncaster or Burke Roads instead. And Thompson's Road is also closed in both directions between Bulleen Road and the outbound entry to the freeway.
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21: A partly cloudy day, morning fog. It will be sunny later, a top of 16 degrees. A shower or two tomorrow, 15. Saturday, partly cloudy, 15. On the bays, variable winds, 10 knots and waves around half a metre. At Sydenham, 5. Clayton, 7. The city, it is 8 degrees. David Armstrong, Melbourne Zone, 3AW.

0: when I was young.
1: 23 minutes before 7. Look at the birth dates for today. People having a birthday. Tuesday World, the actress.
2: Yes, indeed.
1: Who married Frederick March.
2: Okay.
1: And their second child was called Tuesday, March the 2nd.
2: of course it was.
1: Barbara Bach, Bernhard Langer, Toddy Goldsmith, Ange Postecoglou, Carlos Moyer, Mark Webber, Alex Carey.
2: It gets bigger than that.
1: Donald Bradman.
2: Mother Teresa.
1: Mother Teresa of
2: Harry Reams, star of Deep Throat.
1: Oh, good Lord.
2: There's one for you, Russ.
1: And
2: the most important of all.
1: Most important of all, a man celebrating his 80th birthday today, Peter McKenna. Peter, good morning to you and many happy returns.
3: That's very nice of you, Russ, and you too, Russell. And just quickly... You mentioned Mother Teresa. That's where I got my holiness from, because my two, don't laugh at that, my two uncles were Catholic priests, and they spent most of their life in India, and their best friend was Mother Teresa, and one of them named me Peter Julian.
2: When you said best friend, I've always wanted to ask you, this is John Anderson, Peter, is when... You had a mate, I think, or very close mate, called Peter McKenna?
3: Yes, and he sent me a message last night. He's on that big bash going around Australia for charity. What's it called again? Anyway, he sent, and we were teachers together at Marshalling College. He was known as PA and I'm PJ, so... It's amazing. And we are deep related, great-great-grandfathers.
2: I'll just paint the picture for you, Russ. Peter McKenna in the early 70s was the closest thing we had to a pop star Beatle, if you like. Peter had a Beatle-type haircut.
4: Oh, yeah.
2: He played for the biggest club in the country in Collingwood. He played a full forward. He kicked hundreds of goals, 143, I think, Peter, one year. 143, so that's hard to believe.
4: I had his footy card.
2: 130-odd the next year. But has always remained, like Peter Hudson and Doug Wade, a very modest person, Peter. You are indeed that. But you were also a TV star, being the first co-host of Hey Hey It's Saturday with Daryl Summers, until you were sacked for what?
3: The only bloke ever in the history of TV to be replaced by a stuffed ostrich. Collingwood made me give it up, because it was Saturday morning. I was on TV from 8 till 12 when it started, and I played a shocking game one day. Collingwood said, "You've got to give it up." I gave it up, and then next week I kicked 11 against North Melbourne. So they returned and said, "See, we told you."
2: Were you any good alongside Daryl on Hey Hey Saturday? I don't remember seeing you on it. It was 1971, I think, or 72.
3: It started on a Saturday morning, and then it became big time later on, of course, when they went to the night time. And there was more of a cartoon, so I did a little sports segment, but we went for 4 hours, and I'd had a call from Norm Spencer, and he said, "We got a young kid, a singer and drummer, who reckons got talent. We want you to co-compare." So I was only on for a few months, and Collingwood said, "You give it up," but I wouldn't have lasted. And how nice to be replaced by the mighty stuffed ostrich. And Ernie Carroll would be, go down, in my estimation, one of the nicest people I've ever met in my life.
2: Of course, your great mate, Len Thompson, was also born on this day.
3: Yes, Tom, I was 1 year younger, and when he died about 20 years ago, and unfortunately, terrific bloke, Len, and he and I would ring each other every year on our birthdays and try to get in first. So first call might come at 5:30 and 6:30, and you know, it was amazing. And we still all miss Len.
2: I'm going to ask you this. You've seen all the four forwards and you played in the time of, well, Jezalinko kicked 100 goals, of course. Peter Hudson did it regularly. Doug Wade did it. Jeff Blethyn did it in 1972. But for you, you're picking Peter McKenna's best side. Who is full forward, Peter?
3: Ooh, that's pretty hard. Look, I think overall, for having everything, you'd have to go with Lockett. Tony Lockett.
2: Yep.
3: Because he was in a weaker side than a lot of the other full forwards at St Kilda when he started. And he had everything and he put the fear of God into some of those fullbacks. But Peter Hudson was magnificent. I think Ross would agree with that.
1: Yeah.
3: And I sat with Ross one day and a couple of lunches at Hawthorne. And in fact, I want to thank Ross. He's been very kind to me over the years, giving me a rap for my football commentary. But I've got a sneaking suspicion that's because I used to rap up Hawthorn all the time. I went to the first draw of Collingwood and Hawthorn this year, John, and I sat for the whole game. He was a guest with us at the Woodsman. Peter Hudson and I sat together for the whole game and we talked from the start to the finish and couldn't believe how often players would break away and handball forward instead of kicking it down to the full forwards in the goal square. And we thought so much alike on football, it was amazing.
2: With Nick Dacos, you've often said that John Greening was as talented a player as you saw at Collingwood, and you loved John Greening, as we all did. Where's Nick Dacos sit, Peter, in your time as a Collingwood player?
3: Well, certainly the most talented that I played with was John Greening, even though it's only Briggs after that unfortunate accident. But look, there's no doubt all the old timers rave about Bob Rose, my former coach, who I love dearly. But I think I have

0: Bob Rose is the best Collingwood footballer he's ever seen?
1: Well, all the old timers, when I started, I got to know Alf Brown, the famous Herald Sun journalist, and he said to me the two best footballers he ever saw, and he, that was right through the early 50s, late 40s, early 50s, and he said the two best players he ever saw were John Coleman and Bob Rose. So that's a big rap. And then Collingwood, Farrell Merritt and Ray Gavrilich, and all those, but all rave about Bob. And he not only was he skillful, he was tough as nails.
2: And the best you have ever seen? I know Nick Dacos might be the Collingwood player. Is there an overall player?
1: Oh, that's very... I always rate the forwards, and I think centre forward's definitely the hardest position on the field. Anyone can play around the middle, in my opinion, but it's hard to play centre forwards. It's very difficult. So I've got to rate Wayne Carey and Royce Hart, and I'm going to go for Royce Hart. I think I played state football with him, and I could not believe what great hands he had. He's the best marker of a football I've ever seen. He was a great kick too. So I'll say Royce Hart.
0: Peter, we know that you had... Did Peter have one hit or more than one hit as a singer?
2: Oh, succession of hits, of course.
1: Well, I did two records. One was written by a pop singer from... And he was in the band at Heidelberg Town Hall, the old dancers, Colin Buckley. And the other one was written by Johnny Young, who just passed away. And it wasn't my type of music. I don't think it was anyone's type of music.
2: You were more into the Sex Pistols, Peter, weren't you? That was...
0: Peter, I was going to ask you.
1: Well, you wouldn't believe who I was into. I was into people like Nat King Cole and Perry Como. I like the ballad singers, Engelbert Humperdinck. But as a kid growing up, I bought every record ever done by Roy Orbison. Right. He was the one I loved most of all.
0: Peter, it's just I love bumping into you at the occasional game, and we just wanted to say many happy returns. You have a great birthday on your 80th birthday.
1: That's very nice of you, Ross, and thank you for a lot of nice comments have come back to me about me as a commentator from you. So I really do appreciate that.
0: Good on you, Peter. Peter McKenna. That was the land of giants, wasn't it?
3: Oh, yeah.
0: Peter McKenna, Peter Hudson, Alex Jezalenko, Doug Wade. It's incredible.
2: Yeah, and there were so many. Malcolm Blight kicked 100. After that, Simon Beasley, but Kelvin Templeton, Jeff Blethyn, Larry Donoghue. Big Larry kicked 100. You know, that,
0: have one with the man who kicked a ton.
2: Yeah, that's exactly right. Come and have a gander at Larry's amber. Yeah, I reckon it was down at Winchelsea, Larry had the pub. Good memories. Peter McKenna. Macca.
0: Number six?
2: Oh, he probably wore a few, but six, yeah. A great friend of Keith Raymond Stackpole. I reckon they went to school together. Peter Stackpole, will be listening. You'll be able to tell me.
0: All right, that's indulgence at 11 to 7. Let's do Collingwood numbers. John Greening.
2: 22.
0: Yeah.
2: Bob Rose, 22. Tony Shaw, 22.
0: Is that right?
2: Steel Sidebottom. Steel Sidebottom, 22.
0: Sidebottom's 22.
2: So 22 is their most famous
0: Barry name. Price?
2: Yeah. Fuzzy?
4: Yeah.
0: Damien, even Damien, right, who consumes football, is saying break in my ear.
2: Okay.
0: Mostly sunny, top of 16, 7 degrees now, 11 to 7.
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8: It's Brad from Transport Victoria. Freeways continue to build. A stop start run for the Bonos Freeway through Berwick and Narre Warren, then brakes out in parts right up towards Warragul Road. Clear after that towards the city exits. No troubles for the Eastern Freeway. There will be another closure tonight on the Eastern Freeway, with the city-bound lanes will close between Doncaster and Burke Roads from 10 p.m. through until 5 o'clock tomorrow morning. For

0: upgrade works. You'll be able to detour to the north via Manningham Road, Banksia Street and Lower Heidelberg Road, or head further south using Doncaster and Burke Roads.
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8: 8 minutes to seven. We've just been supplied with a photograph at the end of a pier. Do you know where it is?
2: North Road, Brighton.
8: North Road, Brighton. There are two cars in the water. Mm. And we've got the photo. We'll put it straight up on our social media.
2: Police are there.
8: 133693 if you know more, or if you know anything for the Rumour File. Barbara Taylor's in Los Angeles. Hi there, Barbara.
9: Hi there, Ross, and good Thursday morning, Russ. Meta makes a deal. The owner of Facebook and Instagram agrees to a nearly $18 billion settlement with 47 states. It may end the massive federal trial in Oakland, California, now in its second week over teen social media addiction. All it needs is approval from the judge.
10: Well, this is a huge win for making the internet safe for millions of kids.
9: That's Republican Russell Coleman, the Attorney General of Kentucky, which is among the states that sued. Coleman tells Fox the outcome is stunning, better than the plaintiffs could have achieved in court.
10: That's the remarkable aspect of this settlement.
9: Wayne Cabot with the American ABC reports Meta would
11: turn off Facebook and Instagram access to kids under 18 after 2 hours a day, meaning you might be seeing more of your kids' faces, not buried in their screens. Other agreements, no displays of likes or reactions to kids under 18, no cosmetic filters that change faces and bodies, no notifications after 10 p.m. school days.
9: And a default night mode shuts off Facebook and Instagram for young users from midnight to 6 a.m. Now to the passing of Dolly Parton, being remembered by so many worldwide. CNN's Wolf Blitzer in New York.
12: Look at this. The Empire State Building lit up pink in her honor.
9: Here in L.A., fans bringing flowers gathered around her star on the Hollywood Walk of Fame.
13: A national treasure, and we lost someone very good.
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16: The Queen of America.
9: Her publicist said she had a short battle with cancer. She was 80 when she died at the Vanderbilt Ingrams Cancer Center in Nashville. Ross and Russ, Dolly Parton's family, says they will be holding a small private memorial.
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17: Good morning to you, Russ and Ross.
16: British media is reporting the head of America's CIA met with Russian intelligence officers in Moscow to give them just don't do it advice. The it in question is to attack the UK and France in anger at the growing roles that both countries are playing in the war in Ukraine. Moscow's war campaign appears to have stalled, and drones fired from Ukraine using UK technology are striking deeper into Russia. Just before the visit, the UK upped the ante by giving Kyiv drone technology blueprints. It's also been reported the UK Prime Minister has been warned that Britain faces Russian retaliation and comes after the Kremlin's sudden withdrawal of its ambassador to London, which sources say is being taken as a sign that something big is coming. Security around factories making drone technology has been massively increased. To France now, where a court has ruled that cosmic radiation has been a factor in the breast cancer of a long-serving flight attendant. A 59-year-old former stewardess on Air France sought to have her cancer recognized as an occupational disease brought on by conditions at work. The landmark ruling said that the radiation, passive smoking, and prolonged night work were all hazards of her profession. Now, the decision means any further treatment she receives will be fully reimbursed by the French state. But Ross and Russ, the ruling clears the way for many other similar claims in France and potentially even around the world.
8: Good on you, Gavin. Most appreciated. 133-693. I have rumours this morning.
17: Good.
8: And I have a delicious, lovely rumour out of Singapore about Dolly Parton. But not eligible for the prizes. So come and unlock a Merc on 133-693. B will answer the phone. 4 to 7.
18: Census night was Tuesday the 11th of August. There's still time to complete. In the census, every answer matters. Authorised by the Australian Bureau of Statistics, Canberra.
19: It's Brad from Transport Victoria. Delays for the 1H freeway. Stop start run between Eastlink and Warragul Road. Still a couple of cars near Warragul Road. Clear from the right emergency lane after an earlier incident. Drive with caution past there. Delays heading towards the Eastern Freeway. Out of Fitzroy with a collision on Alexandra Parade. It's just clear near Brunswick Street. Still residual delay. Once you're on the Eastern Freeway, a clear run from Hoddle Street out towards Springvale Road. Not too bad inbound as well. And cancellations for the Upfield, Pakenham and Sunbury train lines. Check the Transport Victoria website.
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18: On 3AW Breakfast, it's time for the top seven before seven.
8: Time is tight. Russell's top seven voices.
2: Here we go.
8: Number seven. Michael Jackson.
2: MJ, yeah, absolutely.
8: Number six.
2: Exactly.
8: Number five. Adele.
2: Yeah.
8: Excellent. Number three. What's number four?
2: Beyonce.
8: Beyonce. Wow. Great. Number three.
2: Oh, yeah. Ariana Grande.
8: Ariana Grande. Number two. Mamma mia, let me go. Freddie Mercury. I reckon I know who number... Is number one elevated? Is she standing on top of a structure?
2: No.
8: No, number one. It's not unusual to have fun with anyone. I think Elvis Presley said Tom Jones had the best voice he ever heard. There you go. Gee, 5:30 tomorrow morning, I'll tell you a couple of Russell Morris stories about his voice. River file time. It's
18: not unusual to go out at any time. Listen, watch, and have your say at 3aw.com.au. 3AW News.
17: 8 degrees in Melbourne, mostly sunny atop today, 16 at 7 o'clock. Good morning. I'm David Armstrong. More than 30 Australian tourists are believed to be among the missing after deadly flash flooding devastated the border between Nepal and Tibet. At least 150 people confirmed dead after an avalanche of ice and rock. This woman saw her family disappear in the water.
20: My family members were swept away by the flood in front of my eyes. My father, my mother, sister, and her kids are all swept away. They could not escape the flood. There was no chance at all.
17: A man wanted over a wild crime spree in Werribee has been found taking a nap after breaking into a local home. Police allege the 33-year-old was involved in a series of carjacking attempts and a car theft. That included an attempt to steal a car while a woman was putting her baby inside. Hours later, police were called to reports of a break-in at a home on Market Road, where they found the offender asleep. Well, a fire that engulfed a home in Laylaw early this morning is now under control, but firefighters yet to confirm that nobody was inside. Crews responded to several calls of a blaze on Avondale Road around 6. FRV says a primary search was conducted in most of the house. No one was found. However, it's not possible to search the rear of the property because the roof had collapsed. Kooyong has been caught underpaying its kitchen staff for 5 years. Fair Work Ombudsman has ruled the exclusive tennis club underpaid 26 of its staff. Experts who have worked on some of the best stadiums on earth say Melbourne's arenas are tired. We need to look overseas for inspiration. Here's Eddie Summerfield.
21: The brains behind Tottenham Hotspur Stadium in London, as well as SoFi Stadium and Intuit Dome in Los Angeles, say Melbourne must future-proof its stadiums. ACOM says the recent FIFA World Cup in the US has given Aussies a glimpse of what is the new standard. Top of the list is giant video screens, new technology and an enhanced fan experience, as well as better seating and food and beverage options. It also says we need to build entire precincts, including shopping, entertainment and housing around our stadiums, similar to the battery development surrounding the Braves Stadium in Atlanta. ACOM is a consultant for the proposed redevelopment of the MCG. Eddie Summerfield, Melbourne.
17: Prince Harry and wife Meghan have arrived back in the UK with their children. The couple are set to live at a private residence in the Cotswolds region outside of London. The NFL officially arrives in Melbourne from tomorrow. Australia's first ever dedicated NFL store will open on the corner of Bourke and Elizabeth Streets. The Melbourne game exclusive souvenirs for the upcoming MCG match are available, along with specially designed Aussie rules guernseys designed in various NFL team colours. In finance, Wall Street's down 113, the dollar 71.72 US.
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17: Toby Green will meet with both Essendon and Geelong as he weighs up his future at the Giants. Bombers coach Mark McVay coached Green at the Giants. While Green says the lure of a premiership would be a contributing factor behind leaving GWS. The 32-year-old telling the Roland Media podcast he's genuinely torn.
23: If I was definitely going, I'd say that now. I'd be up front with the Giants and make it easy for them. But, yeah, and yeah, meet with probably Geelong this weekend, I'd say, and Spike has reached out as well since he got the job and asked, like, could I catch up? And, I said I'd catch up with him.
17: Carlton's Adam Scherer says shutting down Melbourne superstar Kaziah Pickett won't be left to just one player. South Melbourne advancing to the Australia Cup semi-finals, coming from a goal down to beat Preston 2-1. English League Cup, Spurs have thumped Charlton 5-1. That's the latest news and sports.
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19: It's Brad Arnold from Transport Victoria. In Tarradong South, southbound delays along Frankston Tarradong Road. There's been a collision not far from Kirkham Road, just after the Princes Highway. Two out of three lanes currently closed with emergency services guiding traffic into that left lane. You can try the South Gippsland Highway or Hammond Road southbound down towards the Tarradong Bypass instead. Inbound delays along the Waddosh Freeway heading past our crews in a car. The left emergency lane near Warragul Road, speed restrictions still in place. And on the trains, cancellations for the Pakenham and Sunbury train lines.
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24: 3AW Melbourne weather. Escape the everyday in just 40 minutes on board Sea Road Ferry's car and passenger ferry, departing from Sorrento and Queenscliff every day.
17: A partly cloudy day, morning fog, sunny later, a top of 16. Shower or two tomorrow, 15, and Saturday, partly cloudy, 15. On the bays today, variable winds, 10 knots and waves around half a metre. At Brighton, 7. At Meadow Heights, 5. In the city, it is 8 degrees. David Armstrong, Melbourne Zone, 3AW.
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8: Simples.
2: Very good.
8: I just bring you one this morning, sorting through them. And that, of course, is Peggy O'Neill, who bought Richmond 3 premierships.
2: Yes.
8: Peggy was born in West Virginia. West Virginia. Peggy is an enormous country music fan, and I got a message from her yesterday saying she was terribly shocked and saddened to hear the news of Dolly Parton, because Peggy is an enormous music fan. However, she said, as if in remembrance, she is in Singapore for the RMIT graduation. As if in remembrance, today's graduation ceremony included three girls called Jolene.
7: Jolene, Jolene, Jolene.
8: How fabulous is that? 133693. Ready, apparently.
27: Good morning. Rumour has it there is an app in circulation that is an identical copy of a vehicle governing body that allows underage teens to create their own fake driver's license. This has been used to purchase alcohol and give it to some pubs.
2: Wow, okay.
8: Okay, so there's a fake Vic Roads app.
2: You surprised by that?
8: Not at all.
2: No.
8: Premium surcharge, welcome.
9: Good morning. Rumour has it a prominent service station in the eastern suburbs is charging exorbitant prices at the pump. Its competitors are at the going rate, so what's with the markup?
2: Yeah, what is with the markup?
8: Have you seen the photo?
2: No, I have not. I'm keen to.
8: Trying to find the photo for you. It's absolutely quite incredible.
2: So why are they doing that? What would be the motivation to make... Is it...
8: To get on the rumour file? Because the prices are absolutely extraordinary, as demonstrated you're about to see.
2: Okay. Oh, okay. Yeah, no, they've made an error there.
8: That's a mistake.
2: And a little like what happened with Coles earlier in the week. They had the, $10 slabs.
8: Well, who's going to pay $445.60 for unleaded per litre?
2: Right.
8: Vanished. Welcome.
10: Good morning. Rumour has it the owner of a stolen car was recovered with stolen number plates. They were informed by police they could return to their job working in drive services. The problem is the owner does not work in the industry, leaving the question if stolen cars with stolen number plates are the newest vehicles driving people around town.
2: Oh, wow.
8: So I'm trying to wrap my head around that. Like there's a DD sticker on the car, is it?
10: Yes, it's covered in DD stickers, and that's how it was recovered. It was being used as a DD vehicle.
2: Got it.
8: Right, with stolen plates.
2: But it's a stolen vehicle.
10: With stolen plates. Mm. With stolen plates, and it's the second time in 6 months her car's been stolen.
2: Okay.
8: Okay. So when it says Knackers will be picking you up shortly in ABC 123, ABC 123 might be stolen plates.
10: Yes.
2: And is the car stolen as well?
10: Yes.
2: Okay.
8: You steal a car, put stolen plates on it, and use it in a rideshare service.
10: Yes.
8: Okay.
2: That's the speculation.
8: Yeah, vanished. There will be people throwing things at the radio going, you idiot, the reason they do this is that. If you're a person throwing something in the radio going, you idiot, the reason they do that is this, please ring 133693 so we can know about it. Not in my backyard, welcome.
11: Morning, lads. Rumour has it Australia's premium sports balls are not being manufactured in Australia for the local leagues. They're being made internationally and shipped back to Australia for the games.
8: Okay, so the ones that are being used in the AFL competition are made in Australia, but the ones being used in local leagues are not made in Australia.
11: That's correct.
2: Okay.
8: Okay, thank you.
2: Does that surprise you?
8: Not at all.
2: I'm asking that question after every rumour.
8: Yeah, well, that doesn't surprise me at all. Competitive cook, g'day.
12: Good morning. Rumour has it an award-winning best chef is off to defend his international acclaim as best chef outside of Spain at the International Paella competition on the 13th of September in Valencia, Spain.
8: Now, that's interesting. If you have any connection with him, and I don't know whether you do at all, we could throw out a charity challenge for him because there is a person on this radio program who is the self-proclaimed best paella chef in Australia.
2: Okay.
8: His name is Sly of the Underworld.
2: Is that right?
8: Yeah. I've been at a couple of functions where he has cooked his paella. And it would be great.
2: I've got the third contestant.
8: We're told it's Lino Latarulo of Simply Spanish at the South Melbourne market.
13: I am from Barcelona.
8: Would he be prepared to go head-to-head with Sly of the Underworld in this studio for charity?
2: Can I throw in a third?
8: Thank you, competitive cook.
2: Craig Kelly, outstanding paella cooker.
8: Ned
2: is outstanding at it.
8: Well, it's a three-way contest. We'll have the podium. Right? Yeah. What'll happen is Ned will finish third and push the other two off the podium. Dark Knight Rises, welcome.
14: Morning. Rumour has it major intersection lights are being turned off at night. Oh, sorry. I'll repeat. Rumour has it major intersection lights are being turned off to cut back on costs and reduce climate change concerns. Geelong and Melbourne. Main road intersections have the lights turned off at night.
8: Okay, thank you, Dark Knight Rises. turning off major intersection lights at night.
2: Is that possible?
8: Due to concerns about Global warming.
2: Well, you know.
8: Well, it is the rumour file.
2: Exactly.
8: Right. Outfluenza. Welcome.
13: Good morning, gentlemen. There's currently a drug trial being conducted for a new influenza treatment that's reportedly different from other drugs currently available. Hmm. The claim is the drug may prevent people from contracting influenza in the first place. Apparently, nobody involved in the drug so far has conducted influenza. Rumour is question, have they found a new treatment to eradicate influenza A and B?
8: Okay, if you've got any more details, stay on the line, because we know that at the moment there is a redact load of
2: RSV,
8: COVID
2: and
8: influenza going around in Melbourne. The story that's completely underreported.
2: Mm.
8: The best way of knowing that these sorts of things are going on is to have a child at school.
2: Oh, yeah.
8: Because all of a sudden, knackers and knackerette, they're not there. Alarmed, welcome to the rumour file.
15: Oh, good morning, gentlemen. As we all know, there are a lot of people out there where little alarms, a press button alarm, so if they have a tumble or they're ill, they press it and it goes to a couple of rallies and triple O over. On Saturday night, late at night, some of these people were waking up hearing voices, wondering where the voices were coming from, and suddenly it was discovered, the alarm pendant. And when they tried to talk to the voices answered and said, and this was genuine, aha, we know where you live, we're coming to get you. The only way to stop it was to switch the alarm off. They called the police. The police come along. Tried to contact the company. No answer from the company phone.
8: Well, that's sort of the way they're supposed to work, isn't it? But they're only supposed to work in circumstances where you had a tumble, and not for no reason at all, because they are supposed to know where you live. Mostly sunny with a top of 16. What an interesting rumour farm. It's 7 degrees now. At 7:30, we'd like your calls. Apparently, this is my idea.
2: Yes, it is.
8: What is fantastically long?
2: Yes, because?
8: And I said, why are we talking about this? And Sophie Clemenza said, because you said something was fantastically long. Mm-hmm. And I said, I can't remember it. And then six names came in. We said, what did I say was fantastically long? She said, Channel 9's news' story last night,
2: the top
8: opening
2: of the show.
8: Story, yeah. Top of the show, on Dolly Parton, was fantastically long. About the same length as if, I don't know, World War Three had started.
2: Also in tribute to that.
8: Yeah. What is fantastically long? 133693. I started to make a list. When you start thinking about it, it's fun. Next, we're going to speak with Chip LeGrand.
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19: It's Brad from Transport Victoria. Still slowing traffic inbound on the Monash Freeway between Wellington Road and Warragul Road after a breakdown. It's now on the left emergency lane with the Tazards on. Drive with caution past there. And our crews are returning to a breakdown outbound on the Monash Freeway not far from Warragul Road. Also on the left emergency lane. And emergency services are turning to a collision. Southbound on Frankston, Dandenong Road and Dandenong South, not far from Kirkham Road. Two out of three lanes currently closed. Just the left lane getting past the emergency services. Try Hammond Road on the South Gippsland Highway.
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8: 9.05 to seven. This story beggars belief. As reported by Chip Legrand on the front page of The Age, former Premier Jacinda Allen and several of her ministers chose not to tell Victorians about a levy the government slapped on public transport fares in a bid to bankroll the suburban rail loop and other big build projects. Chip Legrand, good morning to you. Chip, this beggars belief.
1: It is. It's pretty wild what the Auditor General has revealed in this report.
8: When it says several other of her ministers, who were they?
1: So at the time, so this is the Budget and Finance Committee of Cabinet. So at the time, you've got the Premier, you've got Tim Pallas as the Treasurer, you've got Danny Pearson, who was there, and Jacqueline Syme. So they were the members of the committee, and this is a meeting in December 2023, where they were discussing this new tax called the Rail Improvement Charge, which is where every time you get a train, you buy a train ticket, 1% of that fare is going into this fund. And they discussed, well, okay, do we need to make this public and tell people what's going on? And then they took a decision at that meeting not to. And which is why here we are 3 years later, only just finding out about it.
2: So, Chip, as you say in your article, it's not a big levy. It's a tiny levy, in fact, but that's not the point, is it?
1: Well, it's not. It's a small levy, but it's a bit like the credit card charges, though, that we get that you get hit with every time you use your card. Of course, people don't notice them, but over time they add up to quite a lot of money, and so this charge is forecast to generate like $8 billion of revenue for the government over the next 40 years, which is what they're looking at in terms of trying to fund the suburban rail loop. And the reason they've done this, and I think this is a really important part of the story, the reason they did this is because their whole value capture argument, which is this idea that in a sense the rail loop's going to pay about a third of its own cost because of the additional value that it generates and you tax that, it's all a bit of a sham.
8: Yeah.
1: The reason they concocted this new tax is because they needed a new charge to stack up that whole value capture part of the business plan. I mean, this is critical to trying to make the whole finances for the suburban rail that make sense.
8: It's dishonest.
1: Yeah, well, I think it was. It's dishonest in two counts. One, they didn't tell us about it. And two, as I said, the whole thing's a bit of a sham until it's set up. They're not clear about what it does. And even now, they're really, they're at odds with the Auditor General. You've got people from the Treasurer, Colin Brooks down, are arguing the toss about what this charge actually did, but the Auditor General's based his findings on cabinet submissions, on what the departmental advice to the ministers. There's a very strong paper trail that he's been able to put together to arrive at his conclusions.
8: Who should resign?
1: Pardon me?
8: Who should resign?
1: Well, it's a hard question. I'm not sure that anyone's really there left to resign, in a sense. I mean, obviously, Jacinta Allen's no longer there. Tim Pallas is no longer there. Ben Carroll's an interesting one. So Ben Carroll wasn't part of this meeting, but he came onto Budget and Finance Committee the next year, and this charge was discussed again in towards the end of 2024.
8: So he knew?
1: Carroll would have been privy to that meeting. So he knew by then.
2: Yeah.
1: He clearly knew by then.
8: Chip? Time's against us, but read Chip's opinion piece this morning in The Age. He describes it as a swindle, the great SRL swindle.
2: And
8: thanks,
2: your,
8: Chip.
2: And your question with regard to resignation is accurate.
8: Quickly, Steve, what's happened with these two cars in the water? I'm told they're both Subarus, but anyway, at Brighton Beach, what's doing?
18: My expertise is hard to judge. Was it partially submerged? I was just walking down approximately half an hour ago, and it looks like they probably drove off the North Road Pier, and there's about four police there, and I assume they were stolen in Brighton because we tend to be the pickings of the intelligentsia.
8: How could two cars, both Subarus, be driven off North Road Pier into the water? Anyway, Steve's got us started. 24 after 7. 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Quicker trips with Transurban, operator of Link.
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23: I was just speaking with Sophie Six Names, and we both made the comment about how delightfully long the tributes on the news services were to Dolly Parton last night. I know you two spoke about it earlier. I thought exactly that. I thought, what determines how much time and space you give to somebody famous when they die? And I think with Dolly Parton, she was self-deprecating. She was charitable. Just seemed, and she was fun and kind person. And I remember when Alan Aylett died. Alan Aylett was a great in Australian football through his work with North Melbourne, team of the century, first president of a premiership side, then on to the AFL as chairman for 8 or 9 years and oversaw football into Sydney. He hardly got a line. He hardly got a mention. It would really upset me at the time. I liked Alan Aylett when I had to do with him. Some people referred to him as Doc. Others called him
8: 133693.
23: Just on Peter McKenna, who turns 80 today, between 1970, 71 and 72, Peter McKenna kicked, just to give you an idea, he was a full forward who wore number 6, as you said, Ross. Mm-hmm. He kicked 143 goals in 1970, 100, he had 134, and he had a bad year in 72, only kicked 130.
8: Gosh.
23: So he kicked 407 goals at an average of 6.5 in, just imagine doing that.
8: Is he, was there a year where three of them kicked 100?
23: Yeah, 1970, Jezalenko, Hudson and McKenna. Oh. Jezza went the full forward and thought he'd kick 100. Peter McKenna is a staunch, staunch anti-ruralist, and his great mate, Keith Stackpole, was a staunch ruralist.
8: Yeah.
23: So when Charles and Dinah had their firstborn, Keith rang Peter the next morning and said, look at the Herald Sun birth notices. There was, dear Charles and Diana, congratulations on the birth of your son, William, from your devoted and loving supporter, Peter McKenna.
8: Oh.
23: Thanks, Peter Stackwell, for that. I've forgotten about that. Yeah, I love that. Love that touch. Just a quick one. I listened to Sly yesterday, and I found it really interesting when he was speaking about Sydney. What happens with Isaac Heaney if no charges are laid?
8: Yeah.
23: What I'm talking about there is reputational damage and obviously financial damage.
2: Yeah.
23: And I say Isaac Heaney because he's more the face of it than anybody else, rightly or wrongly. Mm-hmm. I'm making absolutely no opinions on guilt or whatever, but what would happen in that situation? I'd love to speak to a lawyer about that. We need a clue. Okay.
2: Mm-hmm.
23: What was Alan Ayler's nickname other than Doc?
8: Well, he was a dentist or a dental technician?
23: He was a dentist.
2: Yes, he was.
23: There's nothing to do with that. It wasn't Frog, but it was something very close to that.
8: Okay, we'll leave it open. Someone will get it. 133693. He was a nice man.
23: Oh, you're really good. Alan and Marge Aylett were a lovely couple. I mean, my dealings with them, they're really good people, yeah.
8: And congratulations on your interview with Peter McKenna.
23: Well, that was made by Peter McKenna.
8: Yeah. 103693, what is fantastically long?
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5: 7 degrees in Melbourne, mostly sunny atop today, 16 at 7:30. Good morning. I'm David Armstrong. 34 Australian tourists are among hundreds unaccounted for after deadly flash flooding wreaked havoc on the Nepal-Tibet border. More than 150 people have already been confirmed dead. Buildings have been washed away after an avalanche of ice and rock triggered destructive flooding. Two cars have been dumped in the bay in the waters off Brighton. 3AW Breakfast was sent images of two vehicles partially submerged alongside the North Road jetty earlier this morning. Steve telling Ross and Russell they may have been stolen overnight.
18: It looks like they probably drove off the North Road pier, and there's about four police there, and I assume they were stolen in Brighton because we tend to be the pickings of the intelligentsia.
5: A man's been charged over a crime spree in Werribee, including an attempt to steal a car while a woman was putting her baby inside. Madeline Burke has more.
6: A mother strapping her baby into a car was among several people allegedly targeted during a series of carjacking attempts in Werribee yesterday. Police allege a 33-year-old Tarnit man stole a vehicle from a driver on Wyndham Street, then tried to steal another car on Shores Road before attempting to carjack a second driver and fleeing into a nearby reserve. Hours later, police were called to reports of a break-in at a home in Market Road where they found the man asleep. He's now facing numerous charges, including carjacking, burglary and theft. Madeline Burke, Melbourne.
5: Public hospital doctors are striking again after more failed pay talks. Doctors at the Austin and Northern hospitals will walk off the job for 4 hours from 12:30. Teenagers are facing new daily limits and other restrictions on Facebook and Instagram. Meta has agreed to pay the equivalent of $24 billion Australian dollars following a landmark trial in the US. And reporter Wayne Cavett says they'll also boost safety measures.
7: Turn off Facebook and Instagram access to kids under 18 after 2 hours a day, meaning you might be seeing more of your kids' faces, not buried in their screens. Other agreements, no displays of likes or reactions to kids under 18. No cosmetic filters that change faces and bodies. No notifications after 10 p.m. school days.
5: A derailed freight train at Newport overnight has thrown the state's rail haulage network into chaos. Crews have been working to remove a heavy diesel freight train. Came off the tracks, train derailed in the same location in December last year. British actor Tim Curry has died at the age of 80, best known for his roles in the Rocky Horror Picture Show, and as the horrific clown Pennywise in the original adaptation of Stephen King's It. In finance, Wall Street's down 113, the dollar 71.72 US.
24: When Bears started, the funeral industry said easier, affordable funerals were impossible. But 50,000 families later, Bears proved them wrong. Bear, funerals made easier.
5: The Giants are set to gauge the interest of ruckman Tim English to fill the void left by Kieran Briggs. The Dogs ruckman's wife last week signed with the New South Wales Swifts after moving from the Melbourne Vixens. South Melbourne through to the Australia Cup semi-final, coming from a goal down to beat Preston 2-1. The winner coming in the 85th minute.
17: Cox, for Uchida, back for Aaron Cox.
5: Kayleigh McEwen says she won't race internationally for the rest of the year. The Olympic great says losing her 50-metre backstroke world record has lit a fire inside her ahead of her LA Games. That's the latest news in sport.
24: Sport. Head to Beacon Trade Hawthorn on August 28, 7 a.m. Talk mental health with Livin and a special AFL guest. Details on Beacon Trade's Instagram.
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19: It's Brad from Transport Victoria. Still a lane closed southbound on Frankston, Tattydong Road at Kirkham Road in Tattydong South this morning following an earlier collision. Two lanes now getting past the scene, but drive with caution as you head southbound towards the Tattydong Bypass, South Gippsland Highway and Hammond Road alternatives through the area. And delays continue through Brunswick with a section of City Road. It's closed to traffic between Moreland Road and Albion Street for works until early September. Try Nicholson Street or Melville Road instead. Buses are replacing trains on parts of Route 6, 19 and 58.
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5: Partly cloudy, morning fog. It will be sunny later, a top of 16. A shower or two tomorrow, 15. And Saturday, partly cloudy, 15. On the bays, variable winds, 10 knots and waves around half a metre. At Coburg, 7. Eaglemont, 5. The city, it is 8 degrees. David Armstrong, Melbourne Zone, 3AW.
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8: 22 minutes before 8. Damien says in my ear, do you know what this is? I think it's MacArthur Park.
2: Yes.
8: And I think it's like 8 minutes long.
2: It's fantastically long.
8: And I was wondering, what is fantastically long? 133693. I was told once this was the song that DJs used to put on when they needed to go to the dunny.
2: Sure.
8: Right. 133693. 133693. What is fantastically long? Because I said this morning that the news story last night on Dolly Parton, the opening story, was fantastically long.
2: Right.
8: It was so long. And
2: a great
8: God
2: tribute.
8: Bless them. A great tribute to her.
2: Right. Well, of course, what immediately came to mind being, well, long. I'm not sure it was fantastically long. Where you and I, we saw a speech, like a lunchtime.
8: I'm still receiving psychiatric treatment for that. What's his name? Greg Ritchie's speech at the Long Room.
2: Yeah.
8: Yeah, I don't think that was fantastically long.
2: It wasn't fantastic.
8: I don't want to pinch yours. Let's share this because we've both seen it.
2: Mm-hmm.
8: The Bayeux Tapestry.
2: Amazing.
8: Is fantastically long. It is about,
2: A metre high.
8: And 69 metres long.
2: Fantastic.
8: The Bayou. It is fantastically long. It's currently at the British Museum. Don't go and see it at the British Museum if you can avoid it. It's scheduled to return to Bayou in July next year. It's fantastically long.
2: The queue often at the Flemington races on, say, a Melbourne Cup day to go to the loo.
8: It's fantastically long.
2: It's fantastically long.
8: I've got to tell a story, but I need to save it. I've got the Great Wall of China.
2: Oh, yeah.
8: I remember the first time I discovered, I've been on the Great Wall of China, and it is one of the truly remarkable things in the world. It is 21,000 kilometres long, the Great Wall of China.
2: How long's a Nullarbor plane? It's nowhere near 21,000 k's.
8: No, nowhere near it. The killing, the Scandinavian murder mystery, it's 20 episodes.
2: And it's
8: fantastically long. I've got others,
2: okay,
8: but I'll save them because we got so many folks wanting
2: to
8: talk.
2: Because, of course, T's and C's aren't fantastically long.
8: No.
2: It is long.
8: John, what's fantastically long?
0: How about the time between St Kilda premierships? Mm. The rest of 60 years and counting.
8: 60 years.
2: They just have to win that, don't they?
8: Counting.
2: Let's give it to them.
8: Stevie Mill. Jeff, what's fantastically long?
1: It's the walk by Essendon and Richmond supporters from Birrarung Ma to the MCG before the Dreamtime game. The long walk.
2: Yeah. And it's fantastic, I assume.
8: Yeah. Tell that to Ian Botham. Who worked from the top of the British, walked from the top of the British Isles to the bottom. Brad, what's fantastically long?
3: There's a fabulous song by Dire Straits called Telegraph Road that runs for just over 14 minutes.
2: Oh,
8: I know it's 14 minutes. You know why, Brad?
3: Why is that?
8: Because when I ride my bike and I get to the last 15 minutes and I want to up the pace, I put on Telegraph Road by Dire Straits. Can you, just for Brad, Damon, can you find, don't rush it, don't rush your fences, about 2 minutes from the end, Telegraph Road gets really... Yeah, this is the start. Get through to 2 minutes from the end, Damo, where it's really giving it the herbs.

0: It's fabulous. Do yourself a favour. Have a look at him doing it live in concert on YouTube. Mm. And he's the coolest dude of all time. He knows he's been brilliant.
1: Knopfler.
0: Ali, what's fantastically long?
2: Okay, so you stole my thunder with the Great Wall of China, but I did have a song. Evie Parts 1 and 2 by Stevie Wright.
0: Yeah. 1, 2 and 3, I think.
2: Mm. Oh, 1, 2 and 3. Yes. Sorry, I forgot about the third.
0: It's fabulous. Here we go. Absolutely fabulous. I've got the money in my pocket.

0: So for the younger set listening, in the words of the great Ian Meldrum, do yourself a favour.
1: Yes, yes.
0: Have a listen to Evie Parts 1, 2 and 3 by Stevie Wright.
1: School Holidays? For Mum and Dad?
0: Oh, they're fantastically long. Eddie, what's fantastically long?
2: I believe the Greek national anthem is fantastically long. I believe it goes for nearly half an hour. I remember watching the Olympics one day and the commentator said, it's the longest national anthem in the world.
0: Damien reckons he's found it.
3: Oh, you idiot.
0: Wonderful. Why did I fall
3: for
0: that?
3: Here we
0: go. Oppa! Now, the Greeks?
3: Oh,
0: they got it solved, haven't they? The Greeks' life, eh? Costa, what's fantastically long?
4: German techno band, early 70s, Kraftwerk, and the song was Autobahn. It goes for 28 minutes.
1: Oh, yeah. That's showing off.
0: Kraftwerk.
1: I know Kraftwerk, but...
0: Yeah. Autobahn is fantastically long, Damon. It's also a fantastic song.
1: Tubular Bells, is that fantastically long?
0: Some stage they go Autobahn. He's going to time it up to 8 o'clock. He's going to start now, he says. What did you say?
1: Tubular Bells.
0: Glockenspiel. Tom, what's fantastically long?
5: The novel War and Peace, Leo Tolstoy. Up to about 1,400 pages for most editions. It is a masterpiece. It's a tough slog, but it's incredible.
0: Have you read it?
5: Yep. It is. Got to do it in stages, but no movie does it justice, but it is a remarkable novel.
0: Tom, God bless you. Peter, what's fantastically long? He's gone.
1: Oh, you recently experienced something that was fantastically long.
0: What was that?
1: The Marvel credits. Credits at the end of a Marvel film.
0: Oh, yeah. But everyone else stayed in the movie to watch. Yeah, I'm going, what are you doing?

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1: It's Brad from Transport Victoria. The lane's now open southbound on Frankston, Tattylong Road, just after Kirkham Road and Tattylong South following an earlier collision. Traffic easing through the area. A little bit of extra traffic for the South Gippsland Highway and Hammond Road heading down towards the Dandenong Bypass. Well, the freeway's building in the usual spots. The M80 Ring Road, a slow run, turnabout past the Hume Freeway up towards Sydney Road. And the AFL Legends game is back at Marvel Stadium tonight, so expect some extra traffic around the Docklands before and after the 7:30pm game. Take public transport. Limited parking.
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20: 11 minutes to 8. Righto, so apparently the Coalition are going to announce an 80% cut in tobacco taxes. Slightly childish, given that One Nation was 75 and they were the ones to do it first. But it's to attempt to break organised crime's control of the black market for illegal cigarettes.
4: That's it.
20: Rowan Pike, former Australian Federal Police Detective Sergeant who created and led Australian Border Force's tobacco strike team. Rowan, always grateful for your time. Would that work?
21: It certainly wouldn't hurt. We've got a huge problem and a drastic change in policy is required. So this is a step on in the right direction.
4: So, Rowan, can you help us? Why isn't this policy right now?
21: Because the coalition are not in government, for a start, and the current government are listening to a very small proportion of the community, predominantly health professionals, whereas the coalition have compiled this report that came out yesterday after speaking with

0: wide cross-section of the community. And when you do that, you're able to balance the anti-smoking objectives that we all have with anti-crime expectations from the community. And at the moment, the balance is just out of whack.
1: Mm. How does having an excise on tobacco work if black market tobacco is cheap?
0: What they're talking about is bringing the prices closer together so that people actually do have a choice. Currently, there's no choice. It's clearly you're going to go to the $15 product over the $50 product. But if you bring it down somewhere in the region, then people will think, oh, I might be able to stay within the law here, and I might be able to have products that I know what's actually in them, as opposed to leaving it up to criminals to look after their health. So there will be a number of the smokers will go back to the legal market, and then all of the other regulations come back into play, which they're currently not.
2: So, Rowan, has anyone actually added up just how rich the criminals are getting off the back of this? I mean, it must be, you know, mind-numbingly wealthy off the back.
0: Yeah, they have. There have been a number of estimates. I mean, the ACIC have tried to do it, and it's somewhere around the $7 to $9 billion mark that goes to the criminals in Australia, and obviously that's just an obscene number. I mean, yesterday we had the 300th firebombing, so perhaps we should bring out a cake or something to mark the occasion. But we also, in Melbourne, had a third shooting in 10 days relating to the tobacco market. So it's totally out of control. Something drastic needs to be done.
2: So, okay, so let's say $7 billion has gone to the criminal element. It's not like they're going to build a hospital with that money, is it, Rowan?
0: Well, it's just a huge hole in the budget, in the federal budget. The federal budget returns for tobacco receipts have gone down from $16 billion to $4 this year, within 6 years. So there's $12 billion that the federal government's not getting, not to mention all of the other consequences that we see every day.
1: Rowan, always grateful for your time. Rowan Pike, former Australian Federal Police Detective Sergeant, who speaks sense. When you combine a number of the stories that are being made available to us, aren't Australian governments such a beautiful winning combination, a beautiful blend of incompetence and dishonesty? Instant Radio Solutions time, 133693. Kiara Parker is at the scene in Brighton. Kiara, we're trying to work out how do two cars end up in the water at Brighton Beach?
3: Well, I'm scratching my head thinking the same thing. I'll paint the picture this morning. I'm going for my bay walk, as I do every morning, and I saw these two cars in the water submerged about halfway up, and I thought, shit, that's unfortunate. And then I thought, as I got closer, I thought, oh, I don't know about this, because the cars usually go down the pier there and reverse their boats off. And then I remembered, silly me, I live in Melbourne. Like, these cars are probably stolen. So I asked the police guard in the scene there, and they said, oh, yeah, they've been dumped here this morning. And police just got back to me with some formal lines now, just confirming no one was in the vehicle. But, yeah, then none the wiser yet either. They're just saying investigations continue, whether the vehicles were involved in any other incidents. So we'll wait and see.
1: Kiara, a listener, Sally, tells me these cars don't have tyres on them. Is that right?
3: Well, I couldn't see because it was too far underwater. Mm. So by the time I got there, the tyres were below the waterline.
1: Righto. So, and no doubt stolen.
3: Yeah, well, the cops said to me there on scene, they're like, oh, they've been dumped here. So that's what they suspect.
1: I wonder why they dumped them in water.
3: Would you rather them set fire to them or dump them in the water? I don't know.
1: Or just park them by the side of the road.
2: Or become a deity, according to rumour file this morning.
1: 133693, Radio Solutions question. Why would they dump them in the water? For the same reason the dogs do that thing? Because they can? 133693. Kiara, brilliant report. Thank you. Instant Radio Solutions time, 133693. It's 5 to 8.
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6: It's Brad from Transport Victoria. Couple of things to look out for on the Bonnays Freeway. Two car nose to tail outbound between High Street and Warragul Roads, blocking the right lane at the moment. South crews have been called to attend. Look out for speed restrictions in place. And a little further out near the South Gippsland Freeway, got a breakdown, a tyre change underway. Our crews are in attendance there. If you're inbound, the main delay between Eastlink and Warragul Road, a clear run after that towards the Domain Tunnel out onto the West Gate. Adelaide Freeway. There's still cancellations to be aware of for the Crab and Pakenham and Sunbury train lines.
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0: Dominic Alifacci from Collins House has been helping 3AW listeners for more than 25 years. Here's another example.
1: Hello, Dominic. 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
2: Hi, Margaret. 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
13: 8 degrees in Melbourne, mostly sunny atop today, 16, 8 o'clock. Good morning. I'm David Armstrong. Locals in Nepal have described seeing their family members being washed away as deadly flash flooding wreaked havoc near the border with Tibet. 34 Australians are among the hundreds missing. 150 people are confirmed dead. Footage shows buildings being overrun by flooding, which was triggered by an avalanche of ice and rock. This man describing his desperate attempts to save loved ones.
14: Me and my mother were together while trying to escape. I saved my mother by pulling her hand. Before that, I had given my phone to my sister to remain safe and contact for help. But she is not reachable now. The mobile is switched off. I'm worried she must be swept away.
13: Anthony Albanese has extended his deepest sympathies to those affected. He says Australians in the area must follow the advice of local authorities. Two cars have been dumped in the bay off Brighton. 3AW's Kiara Parker came across the cars on her morning walk. She says the vehicles are submerged in the water off the North Road jetty.
15: And then I remembered, silly me, I live in Melbourne. Like, these cars are probably stolen. So I asked the police guarding the scene there and they said, oh, yeah, they've been dumped here this morning. And police just got back to me with some formal lines now just confirming no one was in the vehicle.
13: Jess Wilson says the government's adult time for violent crime laws have failed. At the first hurdle, a teenager who held a knife to the throat of a cabbie during a carjacking walked free from court without spending a day behind bars, instead handed an 18-month supervision order. The opposition leader says we need a new court to impose tougher penalties.
16: Of course we need to ensure the independence of our judiciary, but by creating our new Court of Criminal Appeal, we'll appoint specialist judges in criminal matters to enforce our new laws, to create new precedents that will flow through all of our court systems and ensure that offenders are actually held to account.
13: Farmers warning eggs could soon become a luxury product. As the H5 bird flu spreads across the country, at this stage there haven't been any detections of the virus in commercial poultry flocks or other agricultural systems. Adrian Portelli has taken a shot at Australia, claiming it's a big brainwashing circus
6: and unsafe. The Lambo guy says Australia's finished under its current leadership in the form of government media. A series of social media posts from Dubai, the billionaire questioned why he should pay money in taxes when he gets nothing out of it.
9: The safety for one example, like, it's ridiculous. My partner and kids were at the shopping centre a couple months ago, and while they were there, someone got arrested running around with a machete. Why would I put my kids' life in danger when I'm paying so much tax to a country that can't offer my family the basic benefits of safety?
6: In finance, Wall Street's down 113, the dollar 71.72 US.
11: 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AFSL 239127.
6: Toby Green will meet with new Essendon coach Mark McVeigh as he explores a move back to Victoria. The Giants captain revealing he'll also meet with Geelong. He remains genuinely torn about his future in Sydney. Ed Allen's expected to get the job stopping Marcus Bontempelli when Collingwood face the Bulldogs tomorrow night. Brownlow medalist James Hird telling Footy Furnace the Dogs will need a well-thought-through plan to stop Nick Daicos.
17: Make him get at the back of the stoppage. He has to kick it high or he has to feed the handball off, but he's not running through and, you know, taking up metres gained. And when he's doing that, it's very hard to stop. It doesn't matter who is playing in your back line. If Daicos is coming out the front of stoppage, having a couple of bounces and has a free 3 or 4 seconds to make up his mind, the game over.
6: Mitchell Starc has climbed back to the top of the ICC Test bowling rankings after 10 wickets against Bangladesh. That's the latest news and sports.
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23: It's Brad from Transport Victoria. Delays are building outbound on the 1A freeway from Toorak Road up towards the scene of a two-car nose to tail not too far after High Street. The right lane's currently closed. Merge early and safely out of that lane. Speed restrictions in place past emergency services. Also attending to a collision on the M80 Ring Road. It's Altona bound on the City Road entry ramp to the freeway. Delays past there with one lane currently blocked. Once you pass it, a fairly clear run. The delays, though, for the Western Freeway. Heading down towards the Westgate Freeway, it's building around the city exit.
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6: Partly cloudy, morning fog, then sunny later, a top of 16 degrees. A shower or two tomorrow, 15. Saturday, cloudy, 15. On the Bay's variable winds, 10 knots and waves at half a metre. At Clayton, 6. At Avalon, 6. In the city, it is 8 degrees. David Armstrong, Melbourne's own 3AW.
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2: That is not the movie that is going to accompany Farlap the musical. It's not the musical.
3: No.
2: Farlap in concert at Hamer Hall in the afternoon and the evening of September the 19th. And talking on that occasion will be the man who starred as Tommy Woodcock in the 1983 film Farlap. His name, Tom Burlinson. Tom, good morning to you.
4: Good morning, Ross. How are you? Good morning, Russell.
3: Good to see you, Tom.
2: You must have pleasant memories of that movie.
4: Oh, very much so. It was a great experience for me. Following on from my big break in The Man from Snowy River, Simon Windsor, who'd been the executive producer of Snowy, directed Farlap, and he cast me as Tommy Woodcock, which was a great honour. Tommy was still alive at that time, so I was able to meet him, talk to him about his relationship with the big horse. So the whole thing was a great experience, and I think the movie is still stands up really, really well.
3: Okay.
2: Well, I think there's you were just explaining off the wireless to us that what's going to happen is that the at Hamer Hall on September the 19th, is the film is going to be shown, but the musical soundtrack is removed and replaced by the Melbourne Symphony Orchestra live.
4: Playing live in sync with the movie. So we see Russell Boyd's beautiful cinematography on the big screen, which is a rare now that you see a movie on the big screen, and the quality is still, even 43 years after we made it, Ross, it still stands up beautifully. And, you know, the movie's really great, and the experience of listening to Bruce Rowland's beautiful score live is really inspiring.
3: So, Tom, what will you be doing?
4: I'll be just introducing it and talking about some memories of making the movie, and about some of the performances, about my relationship with Towering Inferno, who played Farlap, because that was really, you know, Tommy's relationship with the big horse was really the heart of the movie and the heart of the story.
3: Got it.
2: Because there is the famous photograph, and I know where the folks out there can find it, the famous photograph of Tommy, I'm sure, lying down with Farlap.
4: Oh, no, that's Reckless.
2: Yeah, he did that with Reckless.
4: That was in the 1970s.
2: Yeah, and I wonder whether it was replicating an earlier photograph, because Bruce Possel, the legendary photographer from The Age, apparently took weeks to convince Tommy to lie down with Reckless.
4: Oh, he was so beautiful. Just seeing, because I saw him work with a horse, and I saw that beautiful, gentle, trusting quality that he had, and it really helped me to try to capture the spirit of the man in playing him. I didn't try to impersonate him, but I wanted to capture that spirit and the nature of that beautiful relationship that he had with a big horse.
3: So, Tom, talking to you during the news break, I get the impression that you are a bit of a horse man.
4: Well, I became one, because when I was cast in The Man from Snowy River, I had sat on a horse maybe twice in my life, but it was a great learning experience for me on that movie. I had to learn to ride different style for Farlap, with the knees up under the chin on this 17 and a half hands big racehorse around Centennial Park in Sydney, where we shot those scenes. I guess through those experiences, I came to learn a lot about horses and developed a natural sort of affinity and ability with them.
2: If you've got a favourite memory of the Farlap story, by all means, 133-693, or tell us what would be on the top seven movies involving horses. 133-693. The things you're told in your lifetime that you think, I've never checked whether that's true or not. I was told once that when Farlap went to America to race in the Agua Caliente,
4: that's correct.
2: Handicap, I think it was the name of it.
4: Yes.
2: When it raced, there were two headlines prepared back in Australia. One was Aussie Champ Conquers the World, and the other was New Zealand Horse Beaten in America.
4: That's in the movie. That's
2: is it right?
4: I think it was.
2: Oh, God.
4: I don't know whether it's true, but it's a pure bit of David Williamson if it isn't true.
2: Yeah.
4: Because David Williamson, of course, wrote the script for Farlap.
2: You were telling us about why why Farlap is spelt the way that it is. I once read or saw a book that was titled It's Singalese for Lightning, which I don't know whether that's true.
4: Apparently so, but the word is F-A-I-L-A-P, and Telford, who was then the trainer of the horse, said, no, it's got to have seven letters. The last five Melbourne Cup winners had seven letters. So the man then changed the F to P-H, and that's how Farlap got its name.
2: Well, this is incredible, Tom, because last week someone rang this program. Mm-hmm. I can't remember the context.
3: Because we were talking about what's better, 3 or 7.
2: Oh, yeah, we're talking the numbers 3 and some stupid stuff this radio program does. But anyway, listener Snowy confirmed 22.5% of all Melbourne Cup winners have had seven letters in their name.
4: Oh, well, there you go.
3: There you go, hey.
4: So we had to be seven letters, yeah. P-H-A-R-L-A-P.
3: So speaking of seven, I quickly asked Tom, give us your top seven voices. Tom, of course, being a great singer, have you got a quick list there?
4: Singers?
3: Yeah, singers.
4: Number
3: one,
4: Frank Sinatra.
3: Right, yeah.
4: Number two, Ella Fitzgerald.
3: Lovely.
4: This goes along with my style of music. Mm. Number three, Tony Bennett. Number four, Barbara Streisand. Freddie Mercury in a very different kind of style. Whitney Houston, what an incredible singer she was. Mm-hmm. And just for a different musical style, Pavarotti.
3: Yeah.
4: So there we go. That's seven.
3: We got one each.
2: So we got one each. Well, we've done it over the last 2 days. He had Freddie Mercury on his seven, and I had Pavarotti on my on my seven.
4: Well, for me, Frank Sinatra's number one.
2: What was it like working in a movie where horses were involved? Was that difficult?
4: Well, the horse was beautifully trained by Ivana Harris and Heath Harris. So all those things where, you know, the horse is on my shoulder running around the hills of what was supposed to be Mexico. It was actually Adaminaby up in the snowy mountains, but in a drought. But it was, you know, it was set in Mexico before the Agua Caliente handicap. So all those things, like the horse just running along on my shoulder. I spent a lot of time with Towering Inferno, who I always refer to as Bobby, because Tommy called Farlap Bobby. That was his nickname for Farlap. So I spent a lot of time with Bobby off the set, just to develop a real relationship with the horse, so that when we got into the unfamiliar circumstances of the filming for the horse, he was looking to me for reassurance and comfort. So there are scenes like when we're being lifted off in the crate up onto the ship to go to America, he is watching the ground disappear, and Tommy was in the crate with him, talking to him and calming him down. Wonderful. So I thought, well, that's my approach. That's what I'm going to be doing too.
2: What a story. Because it won the 1930 Cup.
4: Yes.
2: Farlap. And at a time where people were doing it desperately in society. And that's why he attracted so much attention. Then I think ran again the next year in 1931. And I don't think ran a place beaten. The winner was a horse called White Nose, which was owned by Gil and Hamish McLaughlin's great-grandfather.
4: Ah, okay. No, they'd put so much the weight on his back that it made it almost impossible for him to win in the 1931 Melbourne Cup. Mm-hmm. And that was really the impetus for taking him to America and, of course, him winning the Agua Caliente handicap there, but then dying shortly thereafter. So really bit of a tragic story.
2: And it was a bit of a mystery as to what killed him.
4: Indeed, it had never been firmly established. There was some evidence of foul play, yeah, I mean, it was Tommy Woodcock would talk about it, and tears would still come to his eyes 50 years later, because that horse died in his arms.
2: Yeah.
4: And, you know, so it is a tragic story as well as a triumphant story.
2: A story of a different type involving racehorses and movies. I love the story of one particular, not Farlap, but a much more minor film being made based on horse racing, where they had jockeys and they had horses. And the director, who wasn't a racing person, said, listen, in order to shoot this scene, I need this horse to be in front of that horse. Is it possible for you to make one horse go slower than the rest? And the jockey said, oh, that's a big ask, but I don't know, just leave it to us and we'll see how we go.
4: Well, that's exactly how, because many, many people remember the placing of the horses in a particular race, yes. So they definitely had to choreograph, that Farlap was in front and the other horses were in their relative positions. Nice. It was a big challenge.
2: Have you seen Ride Like a Girl?
4: Yes, I have.
2: Right.
4: Yes, indeed.
2: Well, that's the most recent iteration of sort of historical horse racing movies in Australia.
4: That one and The Cup about Damien Oliver's win in 2002 on Media Puzzle, which I was also in, playing a supporting role, and also directed by Simon Windsor, who directed Farlap.
2: Oh, how brilliant. Time's against us. Have you been to any famous races around the world?
4: Well, I've been to the Melbourne Cup. Oh. I guess that's a famous one.
2: But believe me.
3: You would align with that.
2: I would align with the Melbourne Cup being one of the truly great races in the world. Mm. And I would say if you own a Melbourne Cup winner, you enter the history books of Australia.
4: Well, and I've also been to the recreation of the 1930 Melbourne Cup, which we did for the movie, where they got everybody to come and be extras, all the public to come and dress up in their period costumes and be extras for the fans in the stand.
2: Damien Gilling, break. I've got another great story. A listener rang this radio station once. Dr. Turf was on air and said he had a copy of the 1930 race book from when Farlap won the cup.
3: Mm-hmm.
2: So Turfy paid him a fortune to buy it. He then went to get it valued. They said, yeah, this is one of these race books that was made for the film Farlap.
4: Okay.
2: It's worth about $2. Hey, lovely to see you. Repeating, it's September
4: much,
2: the 19th.
4: Yes.
2: Art Centre Melbourne website is where you will find Farlap in...
4: Concert. That's right.
2: Mostly sunny, top of 16, 18 after 8.
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23: It's Brad from Transport Victoria. We're at a 15-minute delay now and still building outbound on the 1A's freeway. A two-car collision just after High Street sees the right lane currently closed. Police are on scene. Speed down to 40. Delays back before Toorak Road. There's delays getting onto the M80 Ring Road via City Road with a collision on the L turnabout entry ramp. Ambulance and crews in the left emergency lane. Allow some extra time. Drive with caution past there. Once you pass it, picks up and then a slow run from before Boundary Road approaching the Westgate. Westgate, a stop-start run inbound from Millers Road.
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2: Pete Ford, good morning to you.
11: Good morning. Well, what a remarkable woman Dolly Parton was, and her people, her estate, it sounds weird saying that, have put out a release in the last hour or so just to list all of the projects that are still underway and are still happening despite her not being around anymore. And it's quite a remarkable and eclectic thing. I mean, she's got a range of bedding and home decor, Dolly's dog treats coming out next year. She's got Dolly's Cup of Ambition coffee that's launching next month. It goes on and on. There's, you know, museums, stage shows, an Avatar show, which she talked about only last week in her final interview. So it's an extraordinary empire, and not driven by her putting money into her glow mesh. It was money that she could then go and use to help other people. And there's plenty of evidence of that. And running this empire, and she was very hands-on. Obviously, she had other people, but she was very hands-on, doing it all with a fax machine. She didn't use email. So, which is kind of odd, isn't it? I mean, it's fine to keep thinking, oh, I want to use a fax machine. But if no one else has got one, you know, who are you going to send the fax to?
2: That's like someone said to me, what was more important than the invention of the telephone? The answer was the invention of the second telephone.
11: That's right, exactly, yeah. But I thought it was very fitting that her last public appearance was only about 2 months ago, and it was the opening of a truck stop, even though she was clearly ill and she was, you know, not attending or dropping out of major events being held in her honour. But she turned up at the opening of this truck stop, and I think that was very much about her, you know, connecting with the real people in the real world.
2: And sorry to connect these two stories, but tell me about court.
11: Yes, well, the looming case of Jackie O wanting her $82-ish million from the radio network, and that starts in October 12. I can't see that it's possible that Kyle Sandilands won't be subpoenaed, because yesterday the story came out that Jackie is claiming that she is suffering from post-traumatic stress disorder by working with him and being, she says, bullied by him. He vehemently denies it, says that is not my memory of our relationship at all. So I can't see that we will not be having that dramatic showdown of Kyle taking the stand and speaking against her.
2: Stay with us, Pete. We'll come back and get some more. Jackie Felgate just sent me a photograph of her husband, Michael, as a toddler, sitting aboard Reckless, which is being held by Tommy Woodcock. Oh. And we have permission to put it online, so we shall. 24 after 8.
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23: It's Brad Arnold from Transport Victoria. A stop-start run outbound on the 1A's freeway. Two car nose detail being cleared up in the right lane just after High Street. Police are now cruising at 10 and speed down to 40. Delays pushing well back before Toorak Road. Adding an extra 15 to 20 outbound on the 1A's freeway. Inbound delays between Eastlink and Warrigal Road as well. Delays getting onto the M80 Ring Road via the City Road Alternabout entry ramp after an earlier collision. A couple of cars left in the left emergency lane. And cancellations for the Craigieburn, Cranbourne, Pakenham and Sunbury train lines.
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2: This is overnight at Buckingham Palace. The King's Guard. We'll play it up to 8:30, Dame. I think we'll get there. She was 80, so was someone else, Pete.
11: Yeah, Tim Curry. Of course, Frankenfurter from the Rocky Horror Picture Show originated the role on the stage. You know, I think he could have become one of the sort of great English character actors. Sadly, a massive stroke 16 years ago really ended that idea. He really has been very severely paralysed since.
2: Pete, we'll catch you later.
11: Bye.
3: Today's rumour file winner is Vanished. Best rumours this week go into the draw to win the GLA 200 from Mercedes-Benz Berwick. Good on you, Ross.
2: Tom Elliott is to discuss what our mayors are paid. It is 8:30 on AW.

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1: 9 degrees in Melbourne, mostly sunny atop today, 16. It's 8:30. Good morning. I'm David Armstrong. 34 Australians are among the hundreds missing after deadly flash flooding hit near the Nepal-Tibet border. The death toll from the tragedy currently sits at 160. Assistant Foreign Affairs Minister Matthew Thistlethwaite says the government's working to confirm the welfare of Australians in the region.
2: It's an area that's quite popular in the Himalayas for pilgrims to visit, and we understand that there may be a number of Australians who are part of those tours to that region.
1: Fire Rescue Victoria has confirmed nobody was inside a home at Leilor that was destroyed by fire this morning. The blaze broke out at a house on Avondale Road around 6, causing the roof to collapse. Students from Mount Scopus Memorial College have been subjected to anti-Semitic abuse while on an excursion at Werribee Zoo. A student from another school directed a Nazi salute toward Year 11 students while they were on a safari tour. The school says it immediately addressed the situation on site with the other school staff, the zoo, and it is offering support to children. Well, a slowdown in new property listings is giving buyers the upper hand. Falling values and an uncertain interest rate outlook have meant new listings are below the five-year average. Cotality's Jared Berg says the market's deteriorated over the past 4 months.
3: There is weakness in demand that has built up really since late last year, and that pressure is starting to be felt across the country. So potential sellers are looking out, and certainly those levels of concern are rising.
1: An Australian-led study has found cannabis users develop psychosis earlier than non-users who go on to experience the condition. The research used data from more than 70,000 people from across the globe. The latest register of state MPs, investments, memberships and gifts has been revealed, and music and sport make up the bulk of it. MPs got to see Kylie Minogue and Ed Sheeran for free, along with tickets to the football, the races, the Grand Prix, the National Gallery and the Open Tennis. One MP even scored a freebie trip in a hot air balloon over the Yarra Valley. In finance, the dollar, 71.72 US.
0: Finance. 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Catch up. 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Enter to win. No matter where you are, you can do it all with the 3AW app.
1: It's set to be a busy off-season at the Bulldogs. The Giants are set to gauge the interest of ruckman Tim English to fill the void of Kieran Briggs, while defender Buku Kamis is keeping tight-lipped on his playing future after this year. Carlton's Adam Chera says shutting down Melbourne superstar Kaizai Pickett won't be left to just one player tomorrow night. That's the latest news and sport.
4: When Bears started, the funeral industry said easier, affordable funerals were impossible. But 50,000 families later, Bears proved them wrong. Bear, funerals made easier.
5: It's Brad Arnold from Transport Victoria. Still a 20 to 25 minute delay outbound on the 1H freeway from before Toorak Road up towards the scene of an earlier collision just before Warragul Road. Now being moved over to the left emergency lane. Police are directing traffic past that incident. Give yourself plenty of extra time. You could try Dandenong Road out to Warragul Road. Back onto the 1H freeway as an alternative. And alternative delays from City Road getting onto the M80 Ring Road with the collision on the old turnabout entry ramp. Top of the car still in the left emergency lane. Once you pass that, a fairly clear run around to the west gate.
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1: A partly cloudy day. It will be sunny later, a top of 16 degrees. A shower or two tomorrow, 15. And Saturday, a partly cloudy day, a top of 15 degrees. On the bays, variable winds below 10 knots and waves at half a metre. At Montrose, 8, Geelong, 6. The city, it is 9 degrees. David Armstrong, Melbourne's own 3AW.
0: Now, until noon, this is Mornings with Tom Elliott.
6: It is 25 to 9. Good morning. Now, bear with me today. I've got a rotten cold and the voice is not the best, but we will soldier on. 133-693 mornings at 3aw.com.au. I'm concerned again, as many of you are, about the normalisation of crime in our city. You would have heard about this poor little boy, 10 years old, in Melbourne to get treatment for brain cancer. He was punched. It was a random attack. His mother was then stabbed with scissors. both are recovering, and we're going to speak to the boy's uncle later on in the program, but, you know, this happened just a few hundred metres from where we broadcast here at 3AW and in broad daylight. It was lunchtime on Tuesday. And then we read this morning that a 16-year-old girl who has to remain nameless, who threatened a taxi driver by allegedly holding a knife to his throat. Anyway, she appeared in court, and the judge, Judge Scott Johns, said there were a host of mitigating factors in her favour, and he's given her an 18-month supervision order. So this slogan, you know, adult time for violent crime, is utter nonsense. This 16-year-old has threatened a taxi driver with a knife held to his throat, doesn't do a single night behind bars. And I just, you know, I don't get this. I mean, both sides of politics say they are concerned about crime and what it is doing. Pauline Hanson said to us a couple of weeks ago, she doesn't feel safe walking around Melbourne. Anyway, and then we get the agricultural sector. They're very worried that the level of immigration and backpackers is going to be cut back, and it looks like that's going to happen. And they say that they can't bring in a whole lot of crops, like fruit crops, without overseas people coming to help and, you know, pick the fruit. So there's a solution here. If we're not prepared to put 16-year-old offenders behind bars, why don't we send them to some sort of, I don't know, prison farm or just a normal farm? And for 6 months or 12 months, their punishment is they have to work on a farm doing honest manual labour. Jeff Kennedy's spoken about this. Anyway, it does my head in. I mean, we have criminals on our streets. We have random attacks on people in daylight hours. We don't punish the offenders by and large. I think at the very least, underage offenders, we should seriously consider sending them to the north of Victoria, well away from Melbourne CBD, and saying, right, you've offended, we're not going to stick you in jail, but you will work on this farm for the next year. How about that for an idea? 133693, mornings at 3aw.com.au. Also today, I read this yesterday and I listened to Ross and Russell talking to Age reporter Chip LeGrand this morning. This extraordinary cult of secrecy in our state government. Back in 2021, when Ben Carroll, now the Premier, was Public Transport Minister, a secret plan was hatched to put 3 cents a ride on public transport fares. They assumed that no one would notice, and to be honest, until the Auditor General reported yesterday, no one had noticed. Now, it was all because they literally, even then, knew that they did not have enough money to pay for the suburban rail loop. So they put a sneaky, secret charge. Now, you know, we have a cost of living crisis. Clearly the government was embarrassed about even a very small increase to public transport fares, so it simply kept it a secret. What other things are they keeping secret from us? What other taxes and charges have been, you know, put in our name and we're perhaps not aware of them? And I just think the fact that Ben Carroll was the public transport minister when this was hatched 5 years ago, the fact that despite coming on this program on Monday, he said he was not Dan Andrews, he was not Jacinta Allen, he believed in integrity and open and honest government. He was part of this cult of secrecy about this, you know, this 3 cent per public transport ride charge. Anyway, it's come out now. Again, it is not the money per se, it is the fact that the government kept it a secret. 133693, mornings at 3aw.com.au. Speaking of money, quite a few mayors in our midst, the mayors of various councils, are getting a big pay rise. Nick Rees, the Lord Mayor of Melbourne, is getting a 6% pay rise, 6.15%. We're going to speak later on to the Mayor of Geelong, Stretch Contage. He is getting a 10.6% pay rise. Now, the Remuneration Tribunal, which sets the pay of mayors, has said that they deserve a rise. Running a council is a complex professional job that has long hours. I mean, back in the day, people used to serve on local government for nothing. They just did it for the honour to put something back into the community. Now, look, I get Nick Rees getting a pay rise. It is not easy being mayor of the city of Melbourne. But other municipalities, Hume, Geelong, Whittlesea, Wyndham, Casey, Melton, the mayors of all of those municipalities getting pay rises of almost 11%. We'll debate that with the Mayor of Geelong later on in the show. 133693. And speaking of cost of living crises, how about this? You remember a few months ago we talked about quite extensively the Reserve Bank's decision to stop credit card surcharges. So no longer can retailers add a surcharge on credit cards. What this means is the credit cards are going to make less money for the banks. Now, my wife and I have a joint credit card with Westpac Bank, and they sent us a bill, or not a bill, it was an email yesterday. They're quite open. Because we can no longer charge a credit card surcharge, that's the Reserve Bank's new rule, the purchase rate, the interest rate, if you don't pay off your credit card, goes from 21% to 24%. The annual Qantas rewards fee charge goes from $75 to $125. So we might not be paying a surcharge on our credit cards, but we're just paying other fees instead. Higher interest rates, higher membership fees for Qantas rewards. So the Lord giveth and the Lord taketh away. 1-3-6-9-3 mornings at 3aw.com.au. Let's go to some calls. Mary, hello.
7: Morning. I'm really frustrated this morning, to be honest, when I heard on the news that young girl that got let off, which you just spoke about earlier, she's had a hard life. She's had a hard upbringing. And that's every story we hear these days. That's the excuse for this behaviour. I'm just sick of it, to be honest. As a parent myself, I'm over it.
6: I know, and there's plenty of people who do have hard upbringings who don't go and hold a knife to the throat of a taxi driver, but this girl did this at a time when legislation had been passed saying we will have adult time for violent crime, and she got a supervision order, which is basically no punishment whatsoever.
7: That's right, and we've all had hard upbringings, if we want to put it that way. We've all had tough lives. We haven't resorted to that, so... Anyway,
6: yeah, okay.
7: Really frustrating.
6: No, it is frustrating, Mary, and I mean, it's a completely separate crime, but this 10-year-old boy was the victim of a random attack on Spencer Street at lunchtime on Tuesday. He was, I think, punched, allegedly, and then his mother, the attacker turned on his mother and stabbed her in the back of the neck with scissors. Now, we'll find out what punishment, if he's found guilty, that bloke gets, but I fear that we've normalised crime now such that it is sort of unremarkable. And the judges, they still don't get it. We spoke to Jess Wilson on Monday. She's going to set up a separate criminal court of appeal, presumably with judges which are more ideologically attuned to community standards here and community expectations. Maybe that will change things. But the current crop of judges, by and large, simply don't get it. They refuse to punish underage offenders. Max, hello.
8: Yeah, Tom, the deceitful behaviour that this government is showing, isn't this the same sort of type of behaviour that they're now spending $50+ million on a royal commission on the construction industry? Is that the same? Isn't it the same?
6: Well, it's similar, Max, isn't it? So they want to shine the light on that, but they were hoping to keep secret this sneaky 3-cent surcharge, which over time would go up on every time you tap on and tap off on public transport, you have Mikey charges. And again, Ben Carroll was public transport minister, I think, back in 2021 when this plan was hatched. So he must have known about it, and he's been deputy premier the past 3 years. So he came on this program on Monday and said he stands for integrity in government and being open and honest about things. Well, not about this, it would seem. And the point, and it raises the question, Max, what are the other ways we're being ripped off? We all know about the $15 billion which has been siphoned off the big build. We now know about this sneaky charge on our Mikey fares. What else is there that the government isn't telling us? 133693. Jeff, hello.
9: G'day, Tom. I'm a farmer in the north of Victoria, and this idea that we go and dump all the people that, like juveniles, I don't think you understand like what modern farming is.
6: Well, possibly not, but why don't you tell us?
9: Well, I don't think that we should be looking after people that should be that have committed crimes and things like that. I don't think it's the role of a farmer to look after those sort of people.
6: Yeah, maybe not. But what if the government sort of looked after them and locked them up at night, but they had to work for you for nothing during the day?
9: Yeah, who's going to do all the supervision of that? And, yeah, these are people that don't want to work.
6: Yeah, well, that's true.
9: Tell me, role of the farmer to make them work.
6: Do you use foreign workers in your farm, I mean, to pick fruit or whatever?
9: Yeah, occasionally we do if we have a peak.
6: Are you worried about the fact that the government wants to drastically reduce immigration and that might reduce the supply of those workers?
9: Yeah, it could cause a problem. Probably I'm a smaller farmer, so it probably doesn't affect me as much, but some of the bigger farms, yeah.
6: Okay. Thank you, Jeff. No, look, it was just a thought bubble for me. I just thought, you know what? Like, I remember years ago reading, Jeff, I don't know if you're near Shepparton, but, you know, the Shepparton youth unemployment rate, this is going back 10 years, was something like 17 or 18%. And yet local farmers couldn't get enough locals to do fruit picking, so they were importing whole villages of people from places like Vanuatu. And I thought, how ridiculous. We've got high youth unemployment in Shepparton, but local kids or, you know, young people don't want to get off their bums and do an honest day's work. And yet we are importing people from places like Vanuatu who are happy to do the work that we do not. 133693 mornings at 3aw.com.au. More calls, more emails ahead at 14 to 9.
10: Census night was Tuesday the 11th of August. There's still time to complete. 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
11: It is 11 to 9. Email here from Peter. He says, Ben Carroll on Monday said he would be transparent with us. Well, he sure is. We can see straight through him. Look, I'll try and get Ben Carroll back on about this. He probably knew about it in 2021 when he was public transport minister. He definitely would have known about it when he was deputy premier. The fact that he didn't share it with us, I just think it speaks volumes. It really does. Like, why give IBAC extra powers? Why announce a royal commission into corruption on the big bills and then be dishonest about this little surcharge on Mikey fares? Just be open. The thing about this sort of thing is the initial surcharge, there would have been a debate over it and then we would have forgotten about it and got used to it. The cover-up of it always ends up being worse than the original offence. 133693. Ash says, crime in Melbourne is so bad we do not go there anymore. Instead we visit Adelaide. I mean, Adelaide's not the most exciting place going around, but it certainly doesn't seem to have the same level of crime as Melbourne does. Look, but my concern is if we're going to defeat crime in the city, we need a multi-pronged approach. Better policing, more work from the city of Melbourne. This is for CBD crime. But also the judiciary has to come to the party. And when I read that 16-year-old girl who held a knife to the throat of a taxi driver got a supervision order for 18 months, which is nothing. I mean, it's not a punishment. I just thought, well, what hope is there? Chris, good morning.
12: Good morning, Tom. Tom, my father was mayor of Kew back in the early 1970s.
11: Yeah.
12: And from memory, all he received was a very modest mayoral allowance. He held a full-time job, raised 6 children at the same time. He instigated the Kew Festival, which now is the Burundara Festival. He received an Order of Australia Medal for services to the community, and he has a small park named after him in Kew. Now, all of that was done without a wage. He bought a suit from memory, from his allowance, and the rest was ploughed back into the community.
11: Well, this is the way it was, Chris. If it was the 70s, yeah. that was prior to the amalgamation of councils, so pretty much every suburb, like Kew versus Burundara, had its own town hall and its own its own council, if you like, and mayor. And people did-

0: didn't expect to get paid back then. And yet now being mayor has become a professional role. You know, Nick Rees gets, I think, 300 grand per annum. We're going to speak to the mayor of Geelong later on in the program, but he's got a, I think, a 10.6% pay rise. So the job has become professionalised. And I just wonder, how do we go from it being a volunteer community service role to something where it's someone's full-time job? Peter, hello.
1: With these youth offenders, why don't we get them to assist and help in fixing all the potholes in Victoria? I mean, that would save the government a huge cost. It would probably teach them, you know, something that they might enjoy doing. Look, get them out in regional Victoria. Yeah. Why don't we get them to do that?
0: I think that you probably heard Jeff the farmer talking to us a few minutes ago. He said, well, why should I, as a farmer, have to supervise young criminals? And I think that's part of the problem here. I mean, whatever we get them doing, whether it's boot camp supervised by the army or farming, fruit picking supervised by farmers or pothole filling supervised by professional pothole fillers, someone's got to take charge of the young criminals, and we're not all qualified to do that. But I just feel that if our judiciary is not prepared to put them behind bars, there's got to be some alternative. Thank you, Peter. We'll take calls on that. 133-693. Dom, hello.
2: Yeah, g'day, Tom. One thing with SRL, Jeff Kennett wrote this in the paper yesterday. He said, one contract awarded to a Chinese firm, John Holland, has a starting date of 2035,
0: yep,
2: ending in 2050. That'd be for the second stage.
0: Oh, I think it is. So this is why it is going to be more and more difficult to scrap the whole thing, because they're already, you know, putting out contracts for stage two and possibly stage three.
2: Well, they've only basically said, you know, to cancel the first stage is whatever, you know, 10, 14 billion. I mean, surely that someone needs to, the Libs need to bring it up with Ben Carroll, that you've actually signed one for the second stage.
0: I know, Dom. And this is, look, I asked both Ben Carroll and Jess Wilson about this on Monday. Ben Carroll has said, you know, we'll find some savings, and he announced that the next day. Jess Wilson said we will pause and review, but the reality is she's going to face that terrible choice of $10 to $14 billion to do nothing or $50 billion plus to do something. I don't know what the answer is, Dom. I suspect we're too far gone. But now I wonder, you know, the revelations today that there was this secret surcharge on our Mikey fares since the start of last year. You know, like, how many other secret things are there that we don't know about? And again, Ben Carroll, and we'll take him at his word, the city wants to be open and honest and transparent about these sorts of things. Well, here's a big chance. Scott, hello.
3: G'day, Tom. How are you?
0: Not feeling the best, to be honest, but yeah.
3: That's no good, mate. Look, councils, if you're in the B band, deputy mayors have actually had a pay cut of $9,000 a year. And yes, most councillors do it for the community because, you know, 30-odd grand a year, it's not really a full-time wage, it's a part-time wage, and it's, in a lot of ways, it's two-thirds of a real job. And you get seconded to all sorts of things like boards of libraries and things like that, where, you know, you hold the liability of a director on a board. And if you compare it to what the people on the treaty board are paid to do, not much, and not have a budget and not have to forward plan, they get about 100 grand a year. Councils are probably well under remunerated.
0: Well, I know, Scott, but this is the problem. When we create things like that treaty board where the CEO will get $450,000 and part-time treaty councillors, whatever they call themselves, will get north of 100,000, yes, you can make the argument that, you know, various municipal people are underpaid, but I don't know. We don't have that much rate money, Scott, at 5 to 9.
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6: It's Brad from Transport Victoria. Still a 25 to 30 minute delay outbound on the Monash Freeway between Yarra Boulevards and High Street following an earlier collision just after High Street. Still being clear from the left emergency lane. Speed restrictions in place past the flashing red and blues. Dandenong Road an option. Out to Warragul Road. Back onto the Monash Freeway from there. And delays are now pushing 45 minutes for the Cranbourne and Pakenham train lines due to a track fault in the Oakley area. Keep up to date with disruptions via the Transport Victoria website. Also a cancellation for the Sunbury line.
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0: The 9 o'clock news with David Armstrong is almost upon us. Straight after the news, we're going to speak to the uncle of a 10-year-old boy who was allegedly attacked in broad daylight in the CBD just 2 days ago. Crime, unfortunately, has become normalised in our city. And do mayors, like the Mayor of Geelong, deserve an almost 11% pay rise? 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
23: 9 degrees in Melbourne, mostly sunny atop today, 16. It's 9 o'clock. Good morning. I'm David Armstrong. The Prime Minister's extending his deepest sympathies to those affected by deadly flash flooding which has hit the border of Nepal and Tibet. More than 157 people are dead. Hundreds are missing, including 34 Australians who Nepalese officials say are unaccounted for. Himalayan Guiding Australia Group Sean Piper says the area is very popular with tourists from around the world.
24: I've got staff there I'm trying to locate, but it's not surprising to have a lot of Australians there, particularly the main village, Tobri Beezy, was the main village at which people depart to go on the Langtang trek.
23: Police say it is likely two cars found dumped in the bay this morning were stolen. Vehicles are submerged in waters off the North Road jetty in Brighton. Police confirming no one was inside either of the vehicles. A 33-year-old man has been charged after trying to steal a car from a woman
1: as she was placing her baby inside. Police say the man was involved in a series of carjacking attempts in Werribee. He stole a vehicle from a driver on Wyndham Street before fleeing into a nearby reserve. The Tarneet man later arrested inside a home on Market Road after he had broken into the property and then fallen asleep. Opposition leader Angus Taylor has been given the green light to announce a coalition proposal to gut tobacco excise by up to 80% and a bid to undermine organised crime's control of the market. The Coalition Task Force also recommends stronger cooperation between governments and police to shut down retailers selling illegal tobacco, along with a regulated framework for legal vaping. Former Australian Federal Police Detective Sergeant Rowan Pike telling 3AW, it's a good move.
2: It certainly wouldn't hurt. We've got a huge problem and a drastic change in policy is required. So this is a step on in the right direction.
1: Lord Mayors have pocketed big pay rises. Melbourne's Nick Rees's base salary has climbed to more than $302,000. The pay boost is even higher in the outer growth corridors, where some mayors have been recategorised, receiving a 10.6% increase. Qantas has reported a 13.1% drop in its profit after the Middle East conflict triggered a spike in the cost of jet fuel. Well, experts who've worked on some of the best stadiums on earth say Melbourne's arenas are tired. We need to look overseas for inspiration. The brains behind Tottenham Hotspur Stadium in London, as well as SoFi Stadium and Intuit Dome in Los Angeles, say Melbourne must future-proof its stadiums. Top of the list is big, giant video screens, new technology, an enhanced fan experience, and better seating and food and beverage options.
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1: Collingwood's Darcy Cameron's confident the Pies have the depth to cover for the likes of Scott Pendlebury and Braden Maynard ahead of the Pies' wildcard clash against the Western Bulldogs at the MCG tomorrow.
4: We've shown over the last couple of months that the depth of our team's really good, and they come out and we have the system that we play and we trust and really perform above a level. You've seen Swadling and Charlie West really shining over the last few weeks. Angus Anderson, well, hopefully they can just plug and play.
1: Isaac Quaynor and Pat Lipinski both expected to return from injury. A busy off-season ahead for the Bulldogs. Giants gauging the interest of ruckman Tim English to fill in the void of Kieran Briggs. Defender Buku Kamas keeping tight-lipped about his future. Second round of the English League Cup soccer, Everton and Tottenham have had big wins over lower league opposition. And that's the latest news and sport.
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6: It's Brad Arnold from Transport Victoria. Still around a 25-minute delay outbound on the 1H freeway following a collision between High Street and Warragul Road, still being cleared from the left emergency lane. You can try using Dandenong Road up towards Warragul Road, back onto the 1H freeway from there. In Melbourne's north in Suburban, some heavy traffic building along the Hume Highway down towards Suburban Road. A collision blocking the right lane just before the intersection. Hume Freeway, a better option, down past Cooper Street towards the M80 Ring Road. The Ring Road's still a slow run past the Hume Freeway after an earlier collision.
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1: Partly cloudy, sunny conditions later, a top of 16. A shower or two tomorrow, 15. And Saturday, partly cloudy, 15. Sunday, a cloudy day, 15, and Monday, that cloud clearing, 19 degrees. On the bay's variable winds, 10 knots, and waves at half a metre. At Mount Dandenong, 8. At Altona, 9. In the city, it is 10 degrees. David Armstrong, Melbourne's own 3AW.
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0: It is 7 past 9, 1-3-6-9-3 is the number to call. 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In a moment, we'll speak to the uncle of the 10-year-old boy who at lunchtime on Tuesday was allegedly attacked in the city. His mother was allegedly stabbed in the neck with scissors. Both are now recovering. But beyond that terrible event, it is just the normalisation of crime and the fact that, you know, this 16-year-old, completely separate crime. This is the girl who allegedly held the knife to the throat of a taxi driver. She's got off on a supervision order, like no time behind bars. So, I mean, this concept of adult time for violent crime, it's nonsense, because the courts still have, or the judges, I should say, still have complete flexibility about what sentences should be. And the particular judge of this 16-year-old girl who held the knife to the taxi driver's throat, he said there were mitigating circumstances. You know, she had not previously offended. She didn't offend again while she was on bail. She did plead guilty, and they said she had a tough life. Well, okay. Plenty of people have a tough life, and they don't go and hold a knife to someone who's just doing a service like driving a taxi. Emails coming in, mornings@3aw.com.au. Jamie says, Tom, your idea is good. Getting young criminals to work on the farm during the day and then send them back inside at night. Look, it's only an idea, and it wasn't actually my idea, it was Jeff Kennett's, but something, if we're not prepared to put them in jail, then what about boot camp? What about pothole filling? What about litter picking up? What about graffiti removal? What about picking fruit from farms up in the north of Victoria? I know, we've got to do something. And on politicians being open and honest, Stefan says back in the day, Polly's resigned for not declaring a TV set at customs. Yes, that was the early 1980s, Stefan. Not one, but two Fraser government ministers. One had brought a TV in and the other had helped him in some way. But anyway, both of them stood down because, you know, the TV set was not declared. You had to pay duty on them back then because, believe it or not, we actually manufactured TVs still in Australia at that stage. And they resigned from their posts in cabinet. Well, how different is this? I mean, we've got a secret tax on our Mikey fares. It's been operating for a year and a half now. And, you know, we've got $15 billion plus siphoned off through the big build. I mean, no one's resigning. Well, Jacinda Allen resigned, but she only resigned because she was going to lose the election. Peter, good morning.
9: Yeah, good morning, Tom. Tom, you should get out and have a look at what these young kids do for the community service. I've witnessed it near me where they turn up in a minivan. First thing they do is they get their camping chairs out. They might plant a couple of trees. Then they sit down on their phones the rest of the day. And the guy that's supervising them virtually throws his hands up and says, I can't tell them to do anything. And they just sit there all day.
0: I know. It's not really a punishment, is it?
9: No, and these people are people, they're not going to do what you tell them to do. You know, well, it's simple to say, oh, we'll throw them here, we'll throw them there. But they can't force them to do it.
0: Okay, well then the alternative is let's just stick them in jail, and that's really what we should be doing. But the problem is that we've got all these magistrates and judges who have been appointed in the last 12 years who simply don't believe in that. They are ideologically programmed to say, oh, if I put you in jail, you might emerge from jail an even worse criminal. Therefore, society's interests are served if I don't punish you. And that's what happens. It's ridiculous, but it's what's happening. Okay, so we heard about this yesterday, this 10-year-old boy was actually in Melbourne seeking treatment or getting treatment for brain cancer with his two siblings and their mother. And what seemingly a random attack occurred at the north end of Spencer Street up near, I think it was Lonsdale Street. The boy was allegedly punched. The mother was allegedly stabbed in the back of the neck with a pair of scissors. The man allegedly responsible has been arrested by police. The next guest is the 10-year-old boy's uncle, Kirk Holt. Good morning.
10: Good morning. How are you, Tom?
0: Well, I'm okay. How's your nephew?
10: He's fine. We've had good news. He's come through the ordeal well.
0: And he's still, of course, though, getting treatment for brain cancer, isn't he?
10: Yes, he is. Yes.
0: Right. And his mother, Sherry, I think her name is, how is she?
10: She's going okay. She's sore. She finally got stitched up on some of the wounds yesterday. Or late last night it was. She's holding it together. Very sore, very stressed. Also, the fact that she's not with her kids is also adding more stress to her.
0: Well, what has she told you about the actual assault? Like, what actually happened?
10: All I know is they were leaving Spencer Street, walking along Southern Cross train station, walking along, and it just happened out of the blue as they were passing each other by. So, it was something that could not prepare for.
0: No.
10: Yeah, I've said to my sister a number of times I've worried about her, walking around the city with the kids. And she's told me in the past, oh, no, you see the crazies and you just cross the road and keep away from them. But they were just walking past, no altercations, no signs, no verbal, nothing just happened. That's what I've, my understanding of it. So I don't know. I'm just shocked from it.
0: I know that Sheree and her children live on, I think it's Phillip Island. Do you live in regional Victoria as well?
10: Yes, I do. Opposite end.
0: Righto. Do you feel nervous about coming to Melbourne?
10: Look, I'm always cautious when I go into Melbourne, especially, later at night. I've got kids now that are, just leaving the nest, I suppose you call it, and they're exploring and going out in the city, and I'm constantly nervous, constantly worried about what's going to happen to them. Keeps me up at night. Literally, it does, and this just adds more to it.
0: Yeah, I've got a teenage daughter, probably similar age, and it's the same sort of thing. You want them to go out and enjoy life, but at the same time, you worry about what they might encounter. I mean,
10: exactly. Yeah.
0: This, I'm just asking you this sort of your opinion here, but I mean, do you think our law and order system needs a bit of an overhaul?
10: I think it's broken. Seriously, I really do. I think it's broken. Look, the boys in blue, our police are fantastic. They do a marvellous job, and I couldn't ask them to do much more. They put their heart and soul and, help people, help the public arrest these people that do these violent crimes. But the unfortunate thing is, and I know this is different to the case that is happening with my sister, but I see it so many times, these people are back out in the streets within days. And the police are having to go and find these people and pick them up again because they've just done something else. And the other thing that worries me is, and I did hear you talking about it on the feedback, they're too lenient. Whether it be the first case or the 20th case, it's too lenient. I'm all for giving someone a second chance, I don't want to see someone's life destroyed straight away because they've made one stupid mistake. But after the you know, 10th time, it just doesn't work. We need a different legal, we need the judges to really, to change what they're doing. You know, they have to really look at what we need as Victorians to keep Victorians safe. Too many people are scared.
0: I suspect you're right, and it's a very unfortunate, but it is the truth. Look, thank you for your time. Kirk Holt there. So he's the brother of the mother, Cherie, and the uncle of the 10-year-old, who we won't name, who was attacked on Spencer Street just at lunchtime 2 days ago. And, look, it's just one of many not dissimilar incidents. But I've brought up the fact that the 16-year-old girl who held a knife to the throat of a taxi driver, she got a supervision order for 18 months, no time behind bars. Now, it was a violent crime, and threatening someone with a knife, you know, they would have been in fear of their lives or their life. And yet, you know, not a single night behind bars. Now, we need a rethink, and I support what Jess Wilson wants to do to create a new criminal appellate court with new judges. And I did ask her on Monday, like, you know, will you have a close hand in selecting the judges? And she sort of ummed and ahed about that. But that's what has to happen. It is no good appointing the same sort of soft-hearted people who simply do not believe in punishment. Right? What they believe in, I don't really understand. But it's clear they don't believe in punishment. And remember, punishments have a deterrent effect. And what I've never understood about this state is if someone speeds, if someone drink drives, we come down on them like a ton of bricks. If you hold a knife to the throat of a taxi driver, you get off scot-free. Now, you tell me what is worse, driving at 115 kilometres an hour on the Monash or threatening a taxi driver with a knife? One gets you punished. That's the speeding one. The other gets you nothing. 133693, mornings at 3aw.com.au. Calls and emails are coming up at 18 past 9.
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6: It's Brad from Transport Victoria. Still heavy going up out of the Monash Freeway. 25 to 30 minute delay now from before Yarra Boulevard out towards the scene of an earlier collision just after High Street. Still being clear from the left emergency lane. To the right lane closed southbound on the Hume Highway through Sabaden just before the Sabaden Road intersection due to a collision. Police directing traffic into the left lane around a 10 to 15 minute delay. You're trying to Hume Freeway down towards Cooper Street instead. There's a breakdown outbound on the Chandler Highway just before Heidelberg Road blocking the left lane.
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0: It is 21 past nine. We just had an off-air word on the street from Lorenzo. He said there's a police presence on Hammond Road in Dandenong near Cheltenham Road. Apparently a home has been taped off. Four police cars are on the scene. Good on you, Lorenzo. The weekly prize, you might want to have a think about this, a $1,000 voucher to spend at Imp Jewelry. They're the handmade and remodelling specialist. And if you win that tomorrow, you'll also be in the running automatically for our yearly prize, 60 grand towards a Mercedes of your choice, thanks to our great friends at Mercedes-Benz Brighton. There you can save on selected SUVs, including up to $8,000 off the popular GLC and over $4,500 off the GLA. I mentioned at the start of the program, I got an email from my bank, from Westpac, saying that the fees and interest rates in our credit cards were going up, and Westpac is blaming the removal of the credit card surcharge for this. Well, I've just got another email. I also have an ANZ credit card for reasons that are lost in the mist of time, and it's the same sort of thing. They're winding back the insurance you get when you travel overseas. They're winding back, yes, the cover. They're increasing their interest rates, same sort of thing. Interest rate now 23.5% if you don't fully pay off your credit card each month. So remember that the credit card surcharge was seen as good for consumers because it would, well, you wouldn't pay a surcharge when you paid by your credit card. The problem is now the banks, that's an avenue of profit that the banks won't make. So both Westpac and ANZ are doing things like increasing annual fees, decreasing insurance coverage, increasing interest rates. So as I said before, the Lord giveth and the Lord taketh away. And I'm not even religious. Mel, good morning.
18: Oh, hi, Tom. I love your show.
0: Thank you.
18: I will vote for any politician that makes a minimum sentencing. So no bail, no, you know, no community service. I don't care if you make it 100 years. It doesn't matter for maximum. You need to say minimum because these guys need to go away. That taxi driver will never drive again, and yeah, his wife has been affected, and she's off planting plants. Give me a break.
0: Well, Mel, I agree.
18: It's a joke.
0: Yeah, and I put this to Jess Wilson on Monday, saying instead of creating a whole new criminal court that, you know, manifestly inadequate sentences can be appealed to, I said, why don't you just have minimum sentences? Just go through the Crimes Act and just decide on minimum sentences for X, Y, and Z crimes. And I don't know, she didn't seem to want to do that. And my concern is if you create another court and you end up drawing your judges from the same class of people who don't really believe in punishing offenders, then you won't really change the outcomes here. Whereas as parliamentarians, they can go through the Crimes Act and just list all the serious crimes, and there's quite a few of them. The minimum sentence for this is, you know, 2 years. The minimum sentence for this is 18 months. And that way you at least assure yourself that as much as the judge wants to let a criminal off, which many of them do, if the person has been found guilty, then the judge has no choice but to impose at least the minimum sentence. Now, they might choose to impose a higher sentence, but as we know, judges don't really believe in that, unfortunately. Thank you, Mel, but for some reason, Jess Wilson didn't seem to want to bite on that. Troy, hello.
19: Hey, Tom. Rather than, because everyone makes mistakes once in a while, that's fine, but the judges constantly letting these people out, we need to attack them and change their behaviour. And the way to change their behaviour is attack their pay. If they keep releasing these repeat offenders out, they should be punished, the judges, because we've got a standard that we expect the people to live by, and they're not keeping up to what we expect.
0: Yeah, that's an interesting point. So you could have, like, for example, take the 16-year-old who's been let out by Judge Scott Johns. I don't know, Scott Johns from a bar of soap. Let's say the 16-year-old does reoffend. Then maybe Scott Johns' pay goes down by, I don't know, 5%. So the judges would seriously have to think about, okay, if I let this person out based on the idea that they have good prospects for rehabilitation and won't won't reoffend. And if the judge says, which they always do, no, I don't want to see you in my court again. If you do see that person in the court again or in another criminal court, bang, pay cut. Now, that means they'd stick a lot more people behind bars, but so what? Again, we have a system which favours the criminal and punishes the innocent. You know, we don't worry about people who are the victims of home invasions or the taxi driver who had a knife held to his throat. They're just, oh, well, that's just collateral damage. But we do worry about the poor offender who might have had a tough life and so forth. I mean, bad luck. Another off-air word on the street come through from John, has come through. He says construction crews have been working on the bridge at the intersection of the Monash Freeway and Clyde Road towards Berwick. He says that bridge has been worked on for 2 years now. What on earth is taking so long? Good question, John. I remember, was it the Monash took about 5 years while they upgraded it? I began to think it was a make-work project. Anyway, John, you could also find yourself tomorrow in the running for our yearly Word of the Street prize. $60,000 towards a Mercedes of your choice, thanks to Mercedes-Benz Brighton, where they guarantee to better any trade-in price on all makes and models. Adrian, good morning.
4: Like most of the community, I'm bloody ropeable about this judge that let that person go scot-free with a pat on the head and wished her well. Now, what's the Director of Public Prosecutions doing about that case? Haven't heard it mentioned.
0: Well, it's literally, I think, only came out yesterday, so there's a chance it will be appealed and then it would have to go to a higher court. And, again, to go back to our interview with Jess Wilson on Monday, she wants to create a new... She wants the Court of Appeal to be divided between criminal matters and civil matters and to only have judges in the criminal one who are experienced in criminal matters, which sounds fine in theory, but... You know, I did ask her about, well, how can you ensure that the judges will meet community standards? And the answer is you can't. You know, judges are drawn from a very narrow group of people. Obviously, they're people who did well at school and got into law and got their law degree and have done well in law, but they're never held to account about their decisions. If they make stupid decisions which are out of touch with community expectations, they're not held to account. And, in fact, when they get appointed as judges, they're effectively appointed for life. So, you know... Doesn't matter how many bad decisions they make, they keep their jobs. Anyway, Adrian, I mean, the simpler and more direct way to deal with this is minimum sentencing and be done with it. Or, I don't know, have judges that get appointed for a few years and then reviewed and then either reappointed or sacked, something like that. Rick, good morning.
5: Yes, I do agree with the mandatory sentencing. I think that's the only way we're going to get anything done, but my point was that these new TV screens in the stadiums, who's going to pay for that? I'm tipping it's going to be us.
0: Which new TV screens are you talking about? Are you talking about the rebuild of the MCG, which has been proposed, or something else?
5: Yeah, particularly that one.
0: Yeah. Well, there's talk about, you know, we spoke the other day about this proposal for a new 20,000-person sort of indoor-outdoor entertainment venue, which might be a sports stadium or might be a concert venue. And today the people behind it are saying we could build a globe-type stadium like the one they have in Las Vegas, which is amazing but also very expensive. I mean, Melbourne already has, I think, more stadiums than any other comparably sized city in the world. I just don't think we need another one. I'm not sure right now we can actually afford it either. And the MCG wants to rebuild the Southern Stand, and that's conservatively going to cost $2 billion, at least half of which will come from taxpayers. 133693, mornings at 3aw.com.au. Darren, hello.
20: Regards to this woman that walked free yesterday under the adult time laws, given that this is the first one, or even a test case, this is the first one going forth, is this now a precedent going forward so that other judges look at this?
0: Yes, it is. That's the way the law works. That one judge, and something as someone who I briefly studied law, I never finished it, but the concept of precedence sort of seems to imply that every judge is a bit like a god and they're superhuman and super wise and they know everything, such that if they make a decision, it must be a good decision and therefore must be followed by future judges. And I simply look at that and think, well, judges are just human like the rest of us. You might make a really bad decision. Does that mean generations of future judges have to be bound by it? And that seems to be the case now, Darren.
20: Yeah,
0: It is frustrating. Look, one of the reasons we have elections about these things is that you can have a change of direction. And remember, parliaments can override the judges. And Jess Wilson's proposal, and she told us about this on Monday, is to create a new, what they call an appellate court or an appeals court, with judges who specialise in criminal matters. But I don't find that very appealing, no pun intended, because just because you understand criminal matters does not mean that you will be harsh on, say, sentencing, which is what we need. We've had the decade-long experiment of no punishment for serious crimes. It hasn't worked. Surprise, surprise, crime has gone up in that time. Let's try something different. Minimum sentences and tough minimum sentences for crimes. Look, we would all love to deter young people from a life of crime before they enter it. But once you enter it, once people are being bashed randomly on the street or taxi drivers having knives held to their throat, we've missed the opportunity to deter the young person from a life of crime. News headlines now with David Armstrong. David, good morning.
1: Good morning. The news at 10 o'clock, this flash flooding on the border of Nepal and Tibet. There was a minor earthquake. It caused a landslide, ice and rock. That then blocked a small river and created a dam behind it. The pressure built up. It then let go, and it's the pictures are absolutely horrendous.
0: No, I think 37 Australians, and we think British people, there might be 50.
1: Lots and lots of tour groups. It's incredibly popular with tourists, this region. 34 Australians are unaccounted for. 157 people confirmed dead. An organisation called Himalayan Guiding Australia just says there are so many international tour groups there. It is an absolutely tragic situation. The rail improvement charge. This was the secret 1% on every public transport ticket that was concocted by a gang of four during the COVID lockdown. And they deigned not to tell us about it.
0: No, we don't want to be bothered with such things, David. No. You know that.
1: We couldn't be trusted anyway. There will be a follow-up today, and it's already happening, because Gabe Williams, who was the minister at the time, said she gave a 2024 presser. She announced a rise to fares. She knew about the levy, but she didn't say anything, but she didn't know that there was a plan to keep it secret. And then over the top of all of this, after that, Ben Carroll came out and said, I will abolish the rail improvement charge.
0: But the problem is, he's only saying that because he got found out, He was the Minister for Public Transport back in 2021. He was the Deputy Premier for the last 3 years. He knew about it. Yeah. If it wasn't on the front page of the Herald Sun, he would have just let it slide. And again, this is a man who told us on Monday that he wants to be open and accountable.
1: To think that they didn't tell us. Let's not tell them.
0: How many other things are we not hearing
1: about
0: now?
1: That's exactly right. Well, many people are saying that's the nail in the coffin for Labor at the November election. Reporting season at the moment, Qantas, a 13.1% drop in profit because of what's happened in the Middle East. Better news at Wesfarmers, they're flying. Bunnings, Kmart, Officeworks, all going up. But the Bunnings Chief Executive, Mike Schneider, he'll retire in February, I think it is, and will move on. He has guided that company to being just one of the biggest.
0: Well, they do it well. I can't believe it, but I quite enjoy going to Officeworks. and I walk out with a pin. Now, you know, there's pins lying around the office here. If I really need one, I just grab it. But for some reason, I see one, I think, I'll buy that.
1: You know. In football news, Giants, they're harvesting the Bulldog. The Giants set to gauge the interest of ruckman Tim English. They want big Tim up there.
0: Well, apparently his wife, who plays professional netball, has signed a contract to play in New South Wales.
1: 100% right. So New South Wales Swifts, all the bits fall together there. That's all there are 10.
0: Thank you, David. 133-693, mornings at 3aw.com.au. More calls, more emails ahead. It's been reported today that quite a few mayors are getting quite a big pay rise, depending on which municipality you are in charge of. But the municipalities including Hume, Geelong, Whittlesea, Wyndham, Casey and Melton, the mayors there are apparently getting a 10.6% increase in pay. One of those mayors is the mayor of Geelong, Stretch Contage. He joins us in a moment at 25 to 10.
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0: 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A lot of emails coming in. Chloe says these magistrates and judges are obviously desensitised to violent crimes. Analysing the severity of criminal activity day in and day out has distorted their view. Yes, I suspect so, Chloe, but part of it is not just what they see and hear in the courtroom. It's their ideological leanings. And remember, all judges and magistrates are appointed by the government of the day, usually by the Attorney General. So remember, this government, well, it was under, actually, it was either Daniel Andrews or Jacinta Allen. They severely weakened the bail laws in this state. And the thinking behind it was to stop young Indigenous offenders being locked up. But, of course, they couldn't just weaken the bail laws for Indigenous offenders, so they weakened them for everyone, and crime exploded. But when you've got a government full of people who don't believe in locking people up, and that's our current Labor government, then they will appoint judges who feel the same way. And so, unfortunately, we now have a law and order system which has far too many judges and magistrates who simply don't believe in imposing punishments. And lo and behold, I mean, criminals are not stupid. They look and say, righto, well, if I rob this person, if I steal that car, I'm only 17, chances are I won't go to jail. So if I get away with it, great. If I get caught, I probably won't be punished. Vaughan says anyone who has committed a violent crime should be automatically held in remand until their court case. I agree. And Dave says, just wondering, if work from home requires the employer to ensure a safe workplace, does that mean when I'm driving my truck that Vic Roads is responsible for keeping the roads safe? Well, it's a good question, Dave, and many people have uttered this. You know, we are, as a truck driver, as a motorist, you are required to keep a roadworthy vehicle, and yet the government does not appear to be required to have vehicle-worthy roads. Our next guest is Mayor of the City of Greater Geelong, Stretch Contage. Good morning.
6: Hi, good morning, Tom.
0: Now, you're getting a pay rise of 10.6%. You must be excited about that.
6: Well, I suppose everyone gets excited with a pay rise, don't they?
0: Do you think you deserve it?
6: I guess I'm no different. Is it deserved? Well, just on that, and I suppose it's a bit trite, that it wasn't a decision made by council, a decision made by the Independent Remuneration Tribunal. So I guess it's relative to what state politicians get paid, and I don't know the exact machination that goes on, but it's a product of that exercise, and that's what we're told we're going to get paid.
0: Yeah,
6: so
0: but
6: I guess there is a broader question: is, you know, are politicians paid too much? And that's a bigger debate.
0: Well, but, I mean, you'd be aware that in the real world, people who run small businesses or whatever employ others, no one else is getting a near 11% pay rise right now.
6: Yeah, no, absolutely. I'm aware of that, and you know, I come from a small medium business background. In fact, I've taken a significant pay reduction to take on the role as mayor. But that's just me. In private sector at the moment, people are lucky to hold on to their job, and you know, businesses are struggling and closing down at a rate of knots. So, you know, there is that optic. I'm well aware of that. I'm not sure how what the tribunal takes into account and whether they take those broader issues into account. But, you know, I know that businesses are doing it tough. And when things are tough, in fact, small business is probably taking significant reductions in their take-home pay at the moment, no doubt about it.
0: Well, I mean, these businesses in Geelong probably pay rates, and their rates fund yours and other councillors' salaries. So, rather than blame the Remuneration Tribunal, could you front up to Geelong ratepayers and say, this is why I deserve an 11% pay rise because I'm doing X, Y, Z on your behalf?
6: Well, I guess it's not for me to explain how the tribunal came to its determination. You know, that's something that is independent of the council. I can only talk about, you know, my own situation and the councillor's situation as to what hours we put in, and ultimately, you know, the community can decide whether we're earning our keep or not. But I am conscious that times are tough, and you know, the political class is getting pay rises at a time when most other small, medium businesses are taking significantly pay cuts and take home pay cuts, and many are going out of business. So, look, I think the level of pay of politicians here in Australia is by international standards very high. A lot of allowances associated with it, and I think it's a privilege that we need to understand is it's not enjoyed in the business world necessarily. And so we do have to be accountable. So in a case of councillors in issues of travel and so on, that should all be absorbed. I've got a view that if councillors are travelling, particularly overseas, I am not a fan of councillors travelling overseas full stop.
0: Well, that's good.
6: If they want to travel, they should pay themselves. There are times when, you know, as a councillor, you may have to travel interstate, and I've travelled once interstate to Canberra for lobbying and advocacy in relation to a number of initiatives to the federal government that tie into the state election, namely a special economic zone. So there are instances where that type of travel is justified, but there's other ones, study tours and so on. I think politicians, if they want to travel, it's on them.
0: Mm. All right, but I just want to bring it back just very quickly. Okay, talk to the ratepayers of Geelong in 30 seconds. Are you and your fellow councillors doing a good job?
6: Yes, I'm sure we are doing a good job in my assessment. The public will never agree with everything that's being done, but I would say that we definitely are working hard and getting the job done.
0: All right, thank you for your time. Stretch Contell, sorry, I mispronounced your surname before. Stretch Contell, Mayor of the City of Greater Geelong. So it's the Remuneration Tribunal's fault that he and several other mayors are getting a pay rise of near 11%, but they're doing a good job. 133-693-mornings@3aw.com.au at 9:45.
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11: It's Brad from Transport Victoria. Around a 5-minute delay, I'll turn about on the M80 Ring Road due to a collision not too far after the Tullamarine Freeway now being cleared for the left side of the roadway. Allows some extra time past our crews, a truck and a car in that emergency lane. A clear run around to the Westgate Freeway from there. In Somerton, still heavy traffic along the Hume Highway heading down towards Somerton Road and Cooper Street with a collision being cleared from the right lane. And there's a breakdown northbound on the Chandler Highway just before Heidelberg Road. The left lane closed. Our crews are on site.
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7: It is 12 to 10. Emails. Matt says, R.E. Mayors. I love it when they blame the Remuneration Tribunal for pay rises. There was a Premier, it might have been Steve Braxford, it might have been Ted Bailey back in the day, who when the Remuneration Tribunal suggested a pay rise, just simply said, no, we're not doing that. So they could knock it back, but they never do. Credit card surcharges. I mentioned I've got two credit cards, one Westpac, one ANZ. Both have sent me emails this morning saying that various fees and interest rates are going up because they no longer make money out of the surcharge. Kayleen says, I was always under the impression that the card surcharge was to cover the fees paid by the retailer. Is that correct? Well, it sort of is, Kayleen, the surcharge was supposed to be related to the genuine cost of providing an FPOS terminal and that sort of thing. But clearly the banks made money out of it. I mean, they get to charge the retailer for the FPOS terminal and then they get some of that fee which goes through it. The fact that the fee has now been abolished is why they're putting up other fees and other interest rates. So, again, as consumers, I'm not really certain that we're better off. Bruce joins us. Bruce, good morning.
8: Yeah, good morning, Tom. Hasn't any bugger got any bloody brains in this country?
7: No.
8: We've got the Reserve Bank on the point of putting up interest rates because of inflation. We've got wages going up in the public sector well over above inflation, and it's all fueling inflation. Now, if we want to become a third world country, we've just got to keep going the way we are. Higher wages don't always mean better living standards. And it's obvious now because our living standards are dropping, wages have been out of control, and interest rates are on the way up, which is going to put young people out of the housing market. Everyone's just got to hold on to their underwear for a while until we get back on an even keel.
7: Well, I agree with you to a point, Bruce, but I mean, you're right. We can't just keep increasing people's pay without getting more productivity, and we're not getting that. And so when you don't have more productivity but you increase people's pay, you end up with inflation because it's more money being paid to people for doing effectively the same amount of work, and that feeds into inflation. But then when the Reserve Bank notices the inflation going up, they put up interest rates. And so you're getting a bit more pay, but you're paying more in interest. So it is a bit of a mess, Bruce. But longer term, what we need here is dealing with crime is important because people won't invest in businesses and customers won't go to places where they worry about being attacked. That's one thing. Secondly, you know, getting inflation under control is important because it reduces the spectre. People are prepared to borrow money, or they're more likely to borrow money if they think the interest rates are going to be stable, and on and on and on it goes. Thank you, Bruce. But again, if a government could wave a magic wand and have greater productivity and better living standards for everyone and no inflation and no interest rates going up, they'd do it every day of the week. Peter, hello.
9: Yeah, hello, Tom. Good morning. I'm a former

0: police officer. And in relation to these young offenders and magistrates, I'm involved in the community. I still am. I'm involved with a cricket club and a football club, whereas magistrates are appointed, and for some reason or other, that's their end of a life job.
1: That's right.
0: They can stay there until... So what I'm saying is, let's put them on a three-year contract. I know that they are appointed forever. So let's put them on a three-year contract whereby at the end of that, they'll either be further appointed or not, depending on their performance. And as a policeman, I've done 34 years, and I know both the sides on the young offenders, the parents generally, and I know from the law side. Why can't I be a magistrate?
1: Well, and yes, it's a good point, and you would have bring the very valuable perspective of 34 years of law enforcement. But look, as I mentioned before, Peter, we draw our magistrates and our judges from a very narrow class of people, not just those who got into law at uni, those who have been successful as barristers and or solicitors. And under our system, we do it for life. But as you say, we could change that. You know, plenty of American jurisdictions have judges elected and they have to be re-elected. And when it's time to re-elect them, they actually have to campaign. We could appoint them for a limited time, 4 or 5 years, and then the government of the day assesses their performance. But what we have at the moment is we've ended up with a system which is unfit for purpose. All right. It is unfit. And it's no good, you know, giving the police more powers and more money and all the rest of it. If they arrest people and then via the revolving door of criminal justice, they're just let back out on the street again. And that is what is happening. Robin, hello.
2: Tom, I'm a former employee of COVID Quarantine Victoria. We finished up working out at Mickleham, and it is astonishing that that place, which was complete and very fit for purpose, is not used to get some of these young offenders out of times of their parents.
1: Robin, I agree. Or maybe get homeless people off the streets and put them out there as well. I mean, you know what I mean? We paid for that thing, and it's empty. It's been empty for years, isn't it?
2: Well, it's rotting. It's absolutely just going to rack and ruin. It costs the state a fortune to build. Why don't we use it? We could stick a magistrate in there. You could have schooling there. Teach these young people history and what have you.
1: Robin, I agree, but in order to put young people in a facility like Mickleham or some other detention centre, you need a judge or judges who are prepared to do that. And by and large, the current crop are not. At 5 to 10.
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1: It is almost 10 o'clock. News at the moment with David Armstrong. I have some unfortunate news. As you can probably hear in my voice, I'm not in good shape today. I've got a terrible cold and I'm going to have to pull the pin. Shane McGuinness is going to take over after 10 o'clock and I do appreciate him coming in at short notice. I woke up at 4 this morning with a very sore throat and I've tried to soldier on, but it hasn't worked. Hopefully, I'll be back on air tomorrow. So keep listening. Shane McGuinness will take over after the 10 o'clock news. He's going to talk about the rail infrastructure charge. Ben Carroll, having been caught out on this, has now said he will get rid of this little surcharge on our Mikey fares. We're going to speak to the CEO of United Way, which manages Dolly Parton's Imagination Library here in Australia. I had no idea, but they mail out thousands of books to young Australians to get them interested in literacy. And if you're an older person, do you feel digital? 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
16: 11 degrees in Melbourne, a mostly sunny day, a top of 16. It's 10 o'clock. Good morning. I'm David Armstrong. The Premier Ben Carroll has promised to scrap the secret public transport tax. The Auditor General has revealed a 1% levy was secretly introduced on all fares in January last year to help pay for the suburban rail loop. Victorians were never told about it. The Premier refused to say when he first found out about the tax, but he insists he was not part of the team which created it.
17: This charge was created and implemented without transparency and accountability. For that, I need to make sure every Victorian knows that as Premier, I will abolish it.
16: The uncle of a 10-year-old cancer patient who was punched during a random stabbing attack in the city on Tuesday has spoken of his frustration at rising crime in Victoria. He says it's too lenient when it comes to punishing offenders. After the boy was assaulted by a man armed with scissors, his mother was stabbed when she went to his aid. The family from Cowes was in town for the boy's cancer treatment. Kirk Holt has told Tom Elliott he'd previously warned his sister to be wary in the city.
18: It happened out of the blue, something that could not prepare for. You know, I've said to my sister a number of times I'd worried about her walking around the city with the kids, and she's told me in the past, oh no, you see the crazies and you just cross the road and keep away from them. I'm always cautious when I go into Melbourne, and this just adds more to it.
16: A 27-year-old man has been charged. The Prime Minister says officials are racing to confirm the fate of 34 missing Australians following deadly flash flooding near the Nepal-Tibet border. The death toll stands at 160 after an avalanche of ice and rock sent water crashing through local towns. Australians in the area are being urged to follow the advice of authorities. Anthony Albanese says obtaining information in the region is very difficult.
19: At this point, there are 34 Australians who are missing.